0: through the waterway. And another national news, U.S. forces are on track to leave Iraq next month. Fox's Jared Halpern has more from the White House.
1: Following a meeting with U.S. CENTCOM Commander General Brad Cooper, Iraq's prime minister says September 30th is a fixed and final date for U.S. forces to completely withdraw from Iraq as part of an anti-ISIS mission. The U.S. and Iraqi governments agreed in 2024 to draw down the U.S.-led operations against ISIS, and since then, American troops have been based mainly in the Kurdish region in northern Iraq. Those bases have come under attack since the war with Iran was launched in February. Once the withdrawal is complete next month, it will mark the end of a U.S. military presence in Iraq since the 2003 invasion. At the White House, Jared Halpern, Fox News.
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2: 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The Dow down 22 points. The Nasdaq higher by 143. S&P 500 up 20. Hillary Barsky, Fox News.
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4: 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Hello, America. Mark Levin here. Our number 877-381-3811. We'll take calls at the bottom of the hour. 877-381-3811. President at Joint Base Andrews last night about Iran. Cut to go.
5: I don't trust Iran. Why? Are you saying I trust Iran? I'm the last person that trusts Iran. They've lied to me constantly. We have total control over the Hormuz Strait right now. They don't have control. We have total control. We own it. And at some point, maybe they'll do something and then they get blown away. But we right now, we're in a very good position. We have a country that has been the bully of the Middle East for 50 years. Really 51, if you think about it, right? We've been saying 47 for 4 years. And they're no longer the bully of the Middle East.
4: Mm-hmm. Well, here's the thing. Even if the economic sanctions alone work, you still need an entity. You need people to come in and take that government away from them and to fill those slots at the top. One day, somebody will explain to me why we are not arming the Iranian people. I can't even think of a good reason. Now, they're getting all over the president because he got intel from the Israelis and our intel services, but the Israelis, that Air Force One was going to be blown out of the sky with a ground-to-air shoulder-fired missile. And it was good intel. Of course, the Turks, they put out the word that the Israelis were lying. Erdogan is a very dangerous and sick bastard. He absolutely is. But our intel verified it and backed it up. And so they brought the president on to the new Air Force One. They kind of secretly moved him off into a truck and took him, I don't know if they took him to the other Air Force One or they took him to a military plane, as I understood. And he took a handful of people. So he's being attacked, you see, because of all the people who were left on the other jet that took off. What about them? First of all, the president doesn't call the shots when it comes to that. And he even said, I do what they tell me to do. But I'm thinking to myself, how would this have worked, Mr. Producer? He would have gotten on the other plane, then everybody gets off the plane? How would that have looked? I mean, that's not a decoy at all, right? Plus, I've got to be of the belief that there were some significant efforts made to protect both planes. Both planes. And so they've been bringing this up for 2 or 3 days now because they have these terrible leakers that keep leaking everything in this administration. And so here we go. Cut three, go.
5: Well, it's only up to Secret Service. I just follow what they'd like to do. So I go by Secret Service and the military. They wanted me to go in a different flight, a different plane, equal safety, but they wanted me to do it, so I do it. I do what they say.
4: Now, that's enough. I don't want to hear the squeaky froms in the media. Let's move on. The Muslim Brotherhood is the mothership of the terrorists. We started in Egypt. Al-Qaeda was born of them. Hamas is actually the Muslim Brotherhood in Gaza, and so forth and so on. The Muslim Brotherhood has not nationally been tagged a terror group for our entire country. I don't know why, but that's outrageous. They're very close to Qatar. They're very close to Turkey. The usual suspects. Tariq al-Swadan, Yabba Dabba Doo, Muslim Brotherhood leader, January 2024 in Malaysia. Listen to this guy. Hat tip memory. If you haven't bookmarked memory, you really have to do it. MEMRI.org. MEMRI.org. Fantastic site. Cut four, go.
6: You asked me to talk a little bit about some inside information. Of course, there are things that I can say, there are things that I cannot say. And, so I was last week with Brother Ismail Haniyeh. Ismail Haniyeh is the leader of Hamas.
4: Of Hamas.
6: It can be a very long battle. And that will destroy the Israeli society. I, myself, the leaders of Hamas, are not looking at this battle as the liberation of Palestine. Allah subhanahu wa ta'ala promised us a victory over these major powers. One of the promises of the Prophet sallallahu alaihi wasallam is that the day of judgment will not happen until Islam prevails and we become victorious and we will rule the whole world. It's up to you to believe or not.
4: I've said this over and over and over. This is what the Iranian regime believes, Khomeini believed. You know, some people out there, with the Jews and Israel and the Zion, let me explain something. That's all true, but Christians, Hindus, Buddhists, atheists, agnostic, it doesn't matter. It doesn't matter. Other Muslims. He just told you what I've told you, but it's now out of his mouth. I want to play one more time. Mr. Producer, make sure you get this over to Paderush and Tara, okay? Cut four, go.
6: You asked me to talk a little bit about some inside information. Of course, there are things that I can say, there are things that I cannot say. So I was last week with Brother Ismail Haniyeh. Ismail Haniyeh is the leader of Hamas. It can be a very long battle. And that will destroy the Israeli society. I, myself, the leaders of Hamas, are not looking at this battle as the liberation of Palestine.
4: Listen.
6: Allah subhanahu wa ta'ala promised us a victory over these major powers. One of the promises of the Prophet sallallahu alaihi wasallam is that the day of judgment will not happen until Islam prevails and we become victorious and we will rule the whole world. It's up to you to believe or not.
4: Got it? This is why they will not surrender in Iran, the regime. They're not going to surrender. They have to be overtaken. An Islamic teacher in Dearbornistan, Michigan, October 2024. I want you to listen to this, because Dearbornistan, Michigan, is a hotbed of terror-supporting Islamists. A hotbed. Right in our midst, and it's not the only place. Not even close. Cut five, go.
7: All this advancement in technology, yet they still haven't figured out that when you go to the bathroom, they're still wiping themselves with paper. All this advancement, think about how advanced they've become. They're trying to go to Mars. They're trying to take over Saturn. They're trying to do all this stuff. Their cars are trying to be self-driven. Yet when they go to do the most lowest form of human nature, the call of nature, they're still wiping themselves and cleaning themselves with paper. They're uncivilized. Do not be tricked and deceived by their technology. Do not be tricked and deceived by their philosophies and their westernizations and their ideas. At the end of the day, they are still backwards. Allah has sent us to these nations to civilize them. That's why Allah has sent us, to civilize these people. Yet the media makes us look like the barbaric ones. The reason they don't want you to be successful is because they're jealous of what you have. The Christians, jealous of what you have. Their nations, their religions are dying. So what they had to do, they had to change their religion. You don't believe me? We went to churches, and they're now having the LGBT flags over there. A'udhu billah. Imagine, your business, your religion is dying so much that the only thing that you could do is go and get some help from the LGBT. That's just the condition you can come in. Because their religion is dying. Allah subhanahu wa ta'ala has sent us into the nations to guide these people from the darkness.
4: Mm-hmm. By the way, they use water. In some cases, hands, and wash them off. Water. Now, that doesn't mean all Muslims do that, of course. It means the hardcore, the Islamists. Here's Yasir Qadhi, American Muslim scholar, so-called, at the East Plano, Texas Islamic Center, EPIC Mazijat, in Plano, Texas, August, that is this year. About Assayid's victory. And this is a brand new Islamist fortress right there in Plano, Texas. Republican Plano, Texas. And I have to say, and I'm going to say, Mr. Producer, I'm gravely disappointed with the leadership in Texas, the state leadership and the local leadership. They're not doing anything effective to stop this. We talk about it, people talk about it, but it goes on and it goes on and it goes on again. Cut six, go.
8: The winning of somebody like our brother Abdul Rahman in this regard, it is a catalyst. It will change the mindset.
4: Abdul Rahman is El Sayed, you understand? El Sayed, go ahead.
8: Now the next candidate, who was a little bit hesitant to stand against AIPAC, Abdul's victory will give that candidate more courage. It's a game changer. It's an opening of the doors. It's the first catalyst. It's the first domino. And the average person around the world, in Europe, is long changed. We are the last country. You look at Spain and its leaders. Look at so many countries. I told you I was in Iceland. I'm seeing free Palestine in the street, in the villages of Iceland. I saw with my own eyes free Palestine, you know, in the middle of nowhere. In Spain, I'm going to say, you see everywhere. So Europe long. America is the final stronghold. And I say this election has shown, by and large, the public now, they're sick and tired of it. The real enemy are the Zionist apartheid regime. That's the enemy. We can agree to disagree amongst ourselves in a civil manner. So this is high time we mention this explicitly. So bottom line, O Muslims, persevere, be patient. This is not the end game. This is one aspect.
4: You understand? This tiny little dot of a country, Israel. 9 million people, 2 billion Muslims, 7.5 billion human beings on the face of the earth. That's the problem. And so the woke right, neo-fascists, and the Marxist Islamists have a common enemy. But as I've said, if you hate America, you hate Israel. If you hate Israel, you hate America because of our shared values. And tell me this guy doesn't sound like that. Tell me the guy before him, the head of the Muslim Brotherhood, doesn't sound like that. Some of you think, okay, this doesn't affect me. Oh, trust me, it affects all of us. All of us. Abdul El Sayed at CARES Oklahoma Annual Awards Banquet on October 2022. This is a man who wants to be a United States Senator from the state of Michigan. Cut 7, go.
9: I was reminded, actually, about events that I remember because I was an adult when they happened. And that was question 755. When the state of Oklahoma voted in a referendum to amend the Constitution to ban Sharia law. What does that mean? I don't know. And yet the voters banned it anyway. What I offer today is just a reflection on the American history that runs through this state. You all sitting in this room, in this town, we're sitting in a space, in a time, when I don't have to tell you that the same exact forces that drove native peoples from their land 2 centuries ago.
4: No, stop. This is amazing to me. He's probably a second generation person in this country, and they want you to understand that everything that is here, everything that exists, is illegitimate. That is illegitimate. That native peoples were driven from this land. Well, who are the native peoples who lived in this land? Native Americans. No, they weren't originally. Well, the Mexicans. No, they weren't originally. You want to go way back to when there was a land bridge between the continents? How far back are we going to go? And I got to hear this, and you have to hear this. Well, we know who the original people were in the Middle East, where the state of Israel is today, 4,000 years ago. We know who the indigenous peoples were there. They were called Jews. Judea Samaria, named after Judea, where the 12 tribes came together in a place called Shiloh. In the quote-unquote West Bank, that the Palestinians, a absolute creation of Bedouin Arabs, claim is theirs. Now this guy comes to, or his ancestors come to this country, and they say we're illegitimate. He wants to be a senator. What kind of senator do you think this guy's going to be? Pushing Islamism, pushing Marxism, pushing the idea that this entire country, this entire country is illegitimate. But what about Central America and South America? What about the continent of Africa? One tribe fighting another. How many of those countries there are illegitimate? How about almost every country in the Middle East that was created? Created out of whole cloth. Are they not illegitimate? El Sayed, ladies and gentlemen, wants to be a senator. El Sayed. We'll be right back.
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6: I want to get this in. This Al Saeed, the Democrat nominee for the Senate in Michigan, just a couple years ago about football, just to show you how this guy's mind works or doesn't work. Cut eight, go.
7: You think about all the wars that we fight abroad, all of the sordid history of oppressing other people in the name of this American idea, right? Whether it was, quote, manifest destiny and destroying Native Americans, or it was the transatlantic slave trade where, you know, folks who...
6: Well,
7: quote,
6: you know, Muslims, this, you know, in Africa and in the Middle East, we're capturing defeated tribes and so forth and selling them to the Europeans. Yeah, that sort of stuff. Go ahead.
7: Backs of Native folks that they destroyed.
6: Or today, you know, in Africa, where Muslim Islamists are slaughtering Christians. Or, you know, in Yemen, where Islamists are killing other Muslims. Or like in Syria, where Islamists slaughtered 580,000 Muslims. You know, we can get into this. We really can. Go ahead.
7: Captured people, enslaved them, and had them work their fields because they thought it was their right. Right? And all of this, like a lot of these narratives, you kind of see echoed in the ethos of football.
6: So how do you see this in the ethos of football, Rich? What the hell is he talking about? I honestly don't even know what he's trying to say there. But I do know he hates us. I mean, all of us. And you know what's interesting to me? The black community and the Hispanic community want nothing to do with these guys. Nothing. Nothing. It's the so-called super educated but very stupid whites, particularly women. They're into this stuff. They're into this stuff, you know. Masculinity is toxic. That's funny coming from an Islamist like this guy. I'll be right back.
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8: 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I'm Mickey Briggs from the 24-Hour Breaking News Center.
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5: On the ones.
8: We do have a closure due to an accident on 121 west of the DFW airport. It's on the southbound side between Murphy Drive and 183. There is an accident with two left lanes blocked on 121 north of the airport. That's on the southbound connector to 114. And an accident has a right lane blocked on 360 southbound. That's just before 20. Your forecast from the WBAP on-time experts 24/7 Weather Center.
9: I'm WFAA meteorologist Cassie Hyder. Our skies will stay clear tonight. We're dropping down into the low 80s tomorrow morning with a breezy south wind. We're expecting mostly sunny skies on Thursday, a high of around 102 degrees and a south wind between 20 to 30 miles an hour. On Friday, not much change, looking at a high of 101 degrees.
8: It is 99 degrees in Dallas. We have 100 in Fort Worth. The news is brought to you by Airco Air Conditioning Heating and Plumbing. Iran and the U.S. remain at a stalemate over efforts to agree to a permanent end to the war in the Gulf. That's according to a senior Iranian source who says there has been no real progress in talks to go back to the deal agreed to in June and to set a time frame to implement that agreement. There are new reports showing President Trump's trade agenda is yielding massive results for Americans bringing job markets back to the states. U.S. Commerce Secretary Howard Lutnick on Fox's Kudlow says the president's tariffs are going to make America more successful.
10: These tariffs protecting American manufacturing jobs, building and constructing those jobs. This is where we're going. And you know what the key is? We're going to have to train young people for these high-tech jobs.
8: Now, the critics, on the other hand, of the tariffs say they only raise costs for Americans, especially middle and lower income families. A military helicopter crashes into a field in central Texas. It caused a wildfire that forced some evacuations.
11: The Bell County Sheriff's Office says a military helicopter crash claiming the lives of two soldiers A Bell County Sheriff's Office spokesperson described the incident as a violent crash, which Fort Hood confirmed to be an AH-64 Apache attack helicopter based at the installation. The chopper was out on a routine training flight when it went down just after 1:30 p.m. No cause of the crash was immediately announced. The crash sparked a huge grass fire that forced the evacuation of nearby residents. Mike Traina, WBAP News.
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12: 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The Dow down 22 points, the Nasdaq higher by 143, S&P 500 up 20. Hillary Barsky, Fox News.
8: 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I'm Mickey Briggs.
13: 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Someone spray-painted white power on a road in Mesquite. 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
2: 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I believe in prayer, and that could be a huge help, ladies and gentlemen. It surely can. Let's take some calls. 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How are you?
3: I am good. How are you?
2: Good. Thank you.
3: I would like to start off with first thanking President Trump for being bold, for being honest, for being about America and American people, generational Americans.

0: that they've already bought land and paid for brand new houses to be built in their own country. And when they retire, they're going to move back to their country and receive a Social Security check. So they're going to live like kings. And then, I mean, this is our money. We paid this money. Okay, it's not a gift. We paid it. Mm-hmm. Why are we not holding politicians accountable for putting their hand in that pot and making them pay it back?
1: I don't know. There's a lot going on in this country that's very problematic to me. In addition to what you're talking about, this whole thing about this Islamist invasion and these mosques popping up and these Muslim centers popping up. And I mean, it's one thing if people were assimilating into our system. They're not. They're building these segregated fortresses. And you can hear these imams, and you can hear their scholars, and you can hear these professors. I play them damn near every night from one place after another, California and Texas, obviously Michigan and New Jersey and New York. It's totally out of control. And I don't see any national politician grabbing this by the throat and wrestling it to the ground. And I'm very troubled by it. I don't want to hear what they have to say. I want to see if they're going to do something. Something. All right, my friend, I appreciate your call. Let's keep going. Let's go to John, Phoenix, Arizona, on the Mark Levin app. John, how are you, sir?
2: Great, Mark. Thanks for taking my call. Hey, I'm really glad to talk to you. And I'm really glad to talk to you because I wanted to share. I come up with a nickname for these woke Reich isolationists. And I want to get the nickname I've come up with is the Peekaboo Party. It's just like when you're playing peekaboo with your kids when they were little kids, little toddlers, and they cover their eyes. And the whole world disappears because they cover their eyes. But because they open their hands and you're there again, voila, you're back. And it's about as juvenile and childlike to stick their head in the sand and pretend like the rest of the world disappears and their agenda against the United States just because they choose to ignore it. Blissfully ignorant peekaboo party. That's my name.
1: You make a very important point. No, don't go yet. I want to just address you because it's a great point. And then they'll be the first ones to say, the system failed us. The ruling class failed us. They should have been prepared for this enemy. How did this happen? Well, it happened because of jackasses like them. That's how it happened. I mean, what is worse than an Islamist regime hell-bent on destroying us, getting a nuclear weapon, and these morons, I guess they think we should pretend it's not happening. How stupid is that? All right, my friend. Did he go, Rich?
2: No, I'm still with you, Mark.
1: All right. Thank you for calling, Phoenix. Good man. Appreciate that. Let's continue. Let's go to Fred, Kansas City, Kansas, the great KCMO. How are you, Fred?
3: Good. How you doing, sir?
1: I'm all right, thank you.
3: I agree with what you and I have talked about and someone last week talked about. It's time to introduce these people to the modern times. It's time to quit playing games. Israel on the ground, the United States Air Force, the missiles, and SEAL teams at certain spots. It's time to end it.
1: And the Iranian people, they're ready to roll, too. I mean, it's just, we'll see how this plays out, obviously. People want just the economic pressure to work. Maybe it will. I have my doubts about it. But it certainly does create conditions, seems to me, that allow for military activity and allow for the Iranian people to rise up, too. But here we are. And the other thing is, the regime is taking care of itself. They're not going hungry. They're not going without weapons. They're not going out without clean water. They're not going without anything. And I'm talking about the IRGC, their SS. I'm reading more and more reports. They're more and more desperate. The people are desperate. What we're doing there is choking off their economy. But you just heard what this guy said that I played, that the head of the Muslim Brotherhood said. They're doing this because they believe Allah is telling them to do it, and they're going to do it to the death. This is a death cult. They're not going to surrender. If they give up, they're not giving up. It's just another step in the head fake. All right, Fred, good call. Appreciate you, buddy. Let's go to Angelo. Pismo Beach, California. The great Sirius XM satellite. How are you?
4: Good, sir. How are you doing today?
1: Very well, thank you.
4: Let me first thank you for continuing to educate me and your listeners about our beautiful Constitution. As a citizen who loves our Constitution, you are the best.
1: Well, you're very kind. I appreciate it, Angelo. Thank you.
4: Kind might be a different word for speaking the truth.
1: Thank you.
4: I truly believe the greatest threat to our country right now is not the Islamist phobos, it's not all that other nonsense, it is our national debt.
1: Mm-hmm.
4: Our national debt is completely out of control. $40 trillion in debt costs us approximately $3 billion.

0: $1,000 a day. And not one of our elected officials is standing up and saying, we need to stop this. The GDP growth is not going to change this. It won't reverse this. We need to stop spending.
1: And we don't seem able to do it. Institutionally, this is one of the reasons I've supported all these years Convention of States, to amend the Constitution from the bottom up through the states to put a limit on the percentage of the economy that they can get and tax and spend, and to require a annual rollback, a little, but a definite rollback over a period of time. But, you know, these institutions that we have that are intended to protect us from ourselves, they seem to be overwhelmed right now by what's taking place. But you and I and others will keep speaking out. It's the best we can do. All right, Angelo, you're a good man. I appreciate it, buddy. Take care. Let's go to Cena in Rockville, Maryland, the great WMAL. How are you?
2: Hi, Mark. How are you? Thank you for taking my call.
1: We
2: spoke a while ago.
1: I remember.
2: Thank you so much for being the voice of Iranians and for your support. I mean, it's incredible how you've been steadfast about this and relentless. Thank you. I am calling because I...
1: First of all, it's my honor. I'm glad I can do it.
2: Thank you. You're so kind. I believe that the economic fury is doing its job. There's long lines of gas at gas stations. They're running out of fuel. There's so much pressure on them. They can't provide funding to pay for some of their little besieged soldiers. I think staying the course on that is working, and I really believe that President Trump, along with Israel, are most likely waiting for the opportune time to do something that is going to help the Iranian people, either via having them come out, bringing them out, or making the regime weaker. I really think that we're going to get to that point.
1: You might be right. But my view is there are other things we can do. We should do everything we can do. Everything. Right now. They're weak. Their top leadership's gone. Whatever we're going to hit them with now.
2: I think it's the opportune time will come where, I think the president is doing the right thing to getting the American people's mindset ready for that moment to come. And I think it's taking a little bit of time, but I think it's going to happen. I mean, look, what president did, what he's done already.
1: None.
2: For 40 None. Days, taking out the regime leadership. And doing all that. No one else did.
1: No, I agree with you.
2: We have to be appreciative of that.
1: I am. I think we are in this audience, very. But I also think we have different opinions, or at least different perspectives on some of this. And, you can't just arm the Iranian people, as you know. You've got to train them. It takes weeks. It could take a month. It could take 6-8 weeks. You got to prepare them, as we did in the Reagan Doctrine. And I feel very strongly. I'll give you an example. Let's say the government does collapse. Who's going to fill the gap?
2: This is one of the things that I had. If at all possible, if you have any interest in interviewing Crown Prince Reza Pahlavi.
1: No, I don't have any problem with that. But I'm saying, even he, you've got to have a ready-made opposition that can move in. We need to arm it. We need to train it. We need to prepare it. It's not about interviewing anybody at this point. It's about us doing it. Victor Davis Hanson had an idea that I strongly agree with about a week or two ago. He said we ought to have a government in waiting, a government that we're funding, a government we're supporting that's outside of Iran, as well as arming the people in Iran. So if and when that government collapses, we move right in. And I think the Shah, or the Shah's son, should be the man. Because he's talked about a temporary period, about, I think he said, 100 days, in which he would help bring in this new sort of a Republican/Democratic government. And I think he is the most important figure that people can rally around. Maybe not everybody, but who cares? Everybody doesn't rally around people all the time, but the most will rally around him. So I'm all for it. But how do we get to that point? All right, my friend, thank you for your call. So I think I agree with Victor. There should be a government in waiting outside of Iran, plus the Levin position, which is the Reagan Doctrine, It's not that I'm an expert, but they were pretty good back then. They destroyed the Soviet Union. And that is, as I've said, arm, train the people. It takes time. Let's get on with it. I'll be right back.
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0: All right. I agree with him, whatever he said. David, Plano, Texas. The great WBAP. Go!
2: Yes, sir, Mark. I always think of you as my older brother. You're 3 days older than me.
0: Oh, my
2: goodness.
0: My older
2: brother from another mother.
0: There you go, bro. You're a young guy.
2: Everyone's talking about Medicare for all again. And these people should be slapped upside the face because we have a working model of Medicare for all. All veterans get their health care through the federally sponsored, federally funded VA. Mm-hmm. And they will all curse the VA from top to bottom every day they have to wait to see a doctor. Every day they have to wait to get a refill on their prescriptions or to see a psychiatrist. And if Bernie Sanders wants to keep talking about Medicare for all, he should go to the well of the Senate and say, let's fix the VA. And he never will, because as you and I both know, government health care is guaranteed to fail. Guaranteed to fail, just like Obamacare is failing.
0: It just doesn't have the incentives built in. You know, bureaucrats are bureaucrats. Although I have to say, my father liked his VA. He just did, in Florida. And there are some who do, and there are some who don't. But it's a very difficult bureaucracy to run generally because it's very complicated, isn't it?
2: Healthcare is complicated.
0: Yeah.
2: But the best incentive is competition in the private market. And the government getting involved just messes up the private market.
0: That's 100% true. That you have all kinds of dislocations in the healthcare system now in terms of pricing, and that's for drugs and for doctors and so forth. All right, my friend. Thank you for your call. Appreciate it. And thank all of you, you wonderful people. God bless you out there. We salute our armed forces, police officers, firefighters, emergency personnel, ICE, our truckers, the men and women in Ukraine, the men and women in Israel, the men and women in Iran, and you, the American people, red-blooded Americans, thank each and every one of you. Thank you for joining me, and we'll do this again tomorrow. God bless, and have a fantastic evening.
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2: While energy prices remain elevated due to the Navy's blockade of ports in the Strait of Hormuz, the Secretary of Energy says oil flows are back to pre-war levels. I'm Mickey Briggs from the 24-hour Breaking News Center.
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1: On the ones.
2: We do have a vehicle fire. It's causing two ride lanes to be blocked while we clean that up. It's on LBJ Freeway on the southbound side at La Prada Drive. Your forecast from the WBAP on-time experts 24/7 Weather Center.
3: I'm WFAA meteorologist Cassie Hyder. Our skies will stay clear tonight. It's also going to be warm and breezy. Temperatures only drop into the low 80s overnight. We're expecting mostly sunny skies on your Thursday afternoon, plenty hot, a high of 102 degrees and a south wind between 20 to 30 miles an hour. On Friday, mostly sunny with a high of 101.
2: It is 98 in Dallas, 99 degrees in Fort Worth. The news is brought to you by Best Buy Windows and Siding. Well, the energy prices remain elevated, and that's because of the Navy's blockade of ports in the Strait of Hormuz. But Energy Secretary Chris Wright says oil flows are back to pre-war levels. But shipping data from Kpler tells a different story, because ships turn off their automatic identification systems while in the Strait. That makes it hard to determine what the movement is. Fox's business Lauren Simonetti has the numbers.
4: Chris Wright said up to nearly 9 million barrels a day, plus another 5 to 7 million barrels that are using those bypass routes. Shipping data from Kpler tell a different story. They say just 14 vessels crossed the Strait, 12 on Monday. And they say last week it was 3.7 million barrels per day that moved out of the Gulf, not nearly 9 million. The Energy Department says private businesses undercount the number because ships move with their transmission signals off.
2: The Fort Worth City Council has approved a plan to implement a 90-day moratorium on the acceptance of new applications for rezoning for data center permits. In your money news, brought to you by NetWorthRadio.com, Tandy Leather Factory reporting a net income of $409,000 in its second quarter, or 5 cents a share. The Benbrook-based leather goods retailer posted revenue of $18 million in the period. The news has also been brought to you by the Mullen and Mullen Law Firm. Keep connected, DFW, for the latest on the situation in the Middle East on your home for WBAP's morning news, weekdays 5 a.m. till 9. I'm Mickey Briggs.
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5: 19% said, yeah, I'll give up 2 inches for 300 grand. What about 4 inches for 750 grand?
6: Yes. Yeah, I think so.
5: Okay, 9% said that. Now, would you give up 6 inches of height for 2.5 million?
6: Yes. You know, we're approaching tipping over Guam. I think I'm going to draw the line there. I don't know what 6 inches.
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3: Great radio stations all over. I appreciate you stopping by. Along with Sam and Polo, it is the Joe Pags Show. Thanks a lot for being here. There's a lot going on. There's a lot to get to. Got Ami Horowitz on today. He's a filmmaker. He is a documentarian. He is a journalist. He went to a college campus, and he asked the college students, hey, Democrat or Republican? And they said, almost all of them said Democrat. I think all of them did. And then he said, okay, well, how do you feel about this? How do you feel about that? He asked them like 5 or 6 questions, maybe 10. And by the end of it, they were all Republicans, which is not surprising to me because a lot of people are just indoctrinated to believe that they're either a D or an R without even knowing why. So we're going to get into that with Ami in hour number 3. Hour number 2, going to be Dr. Jesse Lopez. Got to break down exactly what was said in those text messages between Fauci and Walensky and others. Also, what they were saying to us, the American people, during that entire time. And why is it that Dr. Anthony Fauci got a pardon starting in 2014? I mean, it's a question I asked him last time. He researched it for us. Sam, do you know why Fauci was pardoned for anything he might have done since 14?
4: I was told by the doctor.
3: Wow, how dare you? Paul, did you know why?
5: No.
3: I mean, it's a 7-year pardon. COVID started in late 19 into early 20. Why would you have to pardon him back to 14? There's a very interesting reason. You'll find out in hour number 2. Let's start things out with a truth alert. Truth alert. I mean, is it legitimately an alert if it happened a while ago? When did this happen? This happened this afternoon. It's still an alert, isn't it, Sam? I think it is.
4: It's an alert.
3: We can make it an alert if we want to. President Donald J. Trump over on Truth Social said our wonderful White House press secretary and one of my most trusted aides, Caroline Leavitt, will be departing her role at the end of the month so she can spend more time with her beautiful young children and family. Decision I totally understand and respect. Caroline will now be one of my top outside advisors and an influential voice within the Republican Party as we work to defy history and conclusively win the midterm elections. Caroline has been a real leader in the White House and has done a phenomenal job fighting for justice, liberty, and freedom since 2018. Including our historic reelection campaign of 2024. Caroline has been one of the most, one of the best White House press secretaries in the history of the office. Thank you, Caroline, for a job well done, President Donald J. Trump. He forgot to say something, Sam.
4: Thank you for your attention to this matter.
3: No. She's the best anybody's ever seen. Nobody's ever seen a press secretary better than her.
4: That is true.
3: And then do your hands like this in the front. Hey, you know what I mean? Hey. He looks very Italian when he does that, by the way. He's not.
4: That's
3: it's like
4: true.
3: Scottish or something.
4: He does.
3: So there you go. Caroline Leavitt, awesome. We met her at the White House, actually the executive office building, not too long ago. We've had her on the show many times, but not since she's been the press secretary. I guess she's been too busy. But that makes sense. I was surprised she didn't step down when she got pregnant with the second child. She went through that, had the child, got two young children now. And it makes sense. She's still like in her late 20s. She's got a whole career ahead of her. Anything she wants to do, I think she's going to do fine. Any speculation, Sam, as to who it might be? Didn't say who's going to replace her, did they?
4: I hope it's Marco Rubio.
3: Stop it. How many jobs can he have?
4: That would be hilarious, right?
3: I mean, we've had a couple of other like assistant press secretaries on. I'm not sure who the next person might be. I have not gotten the call. I, by the way, would be great. I go to my sleeves rolled up. It's already shut the hell up. That's what I do. Why don't you shut up, ABC? Yeah,
4: honestly, I think you'd be great at it, but I think it would like raise your blood pressure so much that you wouldn't want to do it.
3: I mean, it's pretty high as it is because of what I do for a living now. So, you know, I would look right at you and say, what a stupid question. Shut up. Can I do that?
4: I can do that. Where can we put in the application?
3: What I'll do is after we get done with the show tonight, I'll do a video. This will be my application, my interview video for the job of press secretary. And I'll have you in the background just asking questions. I'll say, shut up. Why don't you shut up?
4: Just give me a little. Just give me a little right here.
3: I just did. I did. If you ask a question, just say, shut up. What a stupid question. Get out. Get out. I would yell at them to get out. And I, guards, remove this person. I'd be sued every day. Freedom of information, the First Amendment, freedom of press. How dare you? I would enjoy, let me do it for a day. Let me be the interim guy. Let me be the acting press secretary.
4: Okay.
3: Ask me a question.
4: Mr.
3: Why don't you shut up and get out?
4: I didn't even address
3: you. Pretty good, right? Well, there you go. Get out. How dare you? So there you go. A little of that for you. Caroline Leavitt has been an awesome press secretary. She has really, really done a good job, especially in that sea of really leftist, lunatic media members that are in the press in that press office all the day. We didn't go inside of the press, the actual press conference area, but it's tiny. Remember how small was that little thing is the press area? That's it? That's the press briefing room?
4: Teeny tiny. You wouldn't think so. Yeah.
3: And it used to be, remember, what did it used to be?
4: The East Wing.
3: No, it used to be the pool. There was a swimming pool there, where that is.
4: Oh,
3: remember,
4: no way.
3: They told us that. Oh, yeah.
4: Is that why it's called the press pool?
3: I don't think so. No. They're pulling the press together. Yeah. 888-941-PAGS, 888-941-7247, joepags.com. Apparently, there was like a huge upset in Wisconsin last night. There was this nut job lady who at one point said she hated Thanksgiving and then made her, she's a DSA idiot, then she made her entire campaign about how much she loves Thanksgiving. It was just nutsy cuckoo, and she lost the primary. And I don't, Sam, you can check my math on this, but from what I understood, going to this primary, she was up by 25 points or something.
4: I heard that too.
3: I mean, it's startling. So let me go that's Sam. Let me go to NPR. So this could be fake, completely fake, but this is NPR, National Public Radio. Four takeaways from Tuesday's primaries in six states. This is from today, from early this morning. Voters in half a dozen states went to the polls Tuesday. By the way, the guy we had on, Jonathan DeBarros, what did he get, 8%? What is that?
4: Yeah, I was shocked.
3: I mean, because he was feeling good. He was going to win and probably going to take the primary, going to do the general in November. And I said, how do the people in the neighborhood feel? He's like, they love it, and this is going to happen. And we're watching this last night. You sent me the first initial. I was like, what's going on there?
4: Yeah, slow roll.
3: It turns out he would have gotten 2% had he not appeared on my show. We gave him 6% more.
4: That is true. Fact checked. Correct.
3: We actually haven't fact checked that. That's not true.
4: No, we haven't.
3: We have no idea if that had any effect.
4: None.
3: All right, so NPR.org could be fake. Voters in half a dozen states went to the polls Tuesday. Yesterday, the results highlight the ongoing conflicts within both parties ahead of the November midterms. Democratic primaries in Wisconsin, Minnesota, and Connecticut signaled what the party's base may want from new leaders. A harder line against President Trump's immigration crackdown and younger, more progressive nominees as a 14-term congressman was swept aside. Oh, look, I can donate if I want to. Not going to happen. By a candidate under 50. On the Republican side, the night tested how far Trump's endorsements still carries, even with his approval rating at a second term low, and the answer was mixed. His endorsements won in some states and stumbled in others. Trump endorsed candidates in South Carolina's Senate primary and Wisconsin's gubernatorial race performed well Tuesday, yesterday, highlighting that even amid his lowest approval rating in his second presidency so far, they've said that twice now, by the way, voters still have an ear for him, but Trump's pick for Minnesota's governor struggled Tuesday. In South Carolina, the Trump-endorsed candidate Darlene Graham advanced to the special Republican primary runoff election for the U.S. Senate despite competing with several GOP heavyweights in a crowded race, according to a race call by the Associated Press. Could also be fake. I added that. Graham will now face Representative Ralph Norman in the August 25th special election runoff. Norman, who also advanced Tuesday, is a member of the House Freedom Caucus and had endorsements by GOP Senators Mike Lee of Utah and Rick Scott of Florida. Soon after she was appointed to the seat in July to complete the term of her late brother, Lindsey Graham, she announced that she was running for the full Senate term. Senate seeing the president's encouragement, Trump held a tele rally for her this week and said she will help us achieve our mission to make America great again. Well, no candidate was. Where's the one in Minnesota, in Wisconsin, Sam? Are they just not going to talk about how she got smoked?
4: Ooh, let me send you another one.
3: Yeah, send me another one. What is this? Are they hiding the fact that she was like in the lead by 20 some odd points and just got completely smoked? Smoked, lost, loser. What's her name? Hung or something? I think it might be Hung is her name. Something like that. Did you send it?
4: Not yet.
3: Okay, because, I mean, going in, she was a shoe-in. This is a nut job. This is a crazy person. This is somebody who hates Thanksgiving, hates the founding of the country, hates everything. And in Wisconsin, one of the most American states you can get, she was in the lead by a lot. Now, I don't know who beat her, if it's somebody who's more old-school blue dog Democrat or what. But if she would have come out of this primary with a win, that would have been crazy to me. All right, now we're going to go to CNN now as the source. It could be fake, too.
4: You're welcome.
3: All right, so let's try this out. David Crawley boosts Democratic establishment with Wisconsin primary win over Democratic socialist Francesca Hong. Meanwhile, Trump endorsed Senator Darlene Graham, blah, blah, blah. In Wisconsin, Milwaukee County Executive David Crawley will win the Democratic nomination for Wisconsin governor, CNN projects, defeating Democratic Socialist State Assembly member Francesca Hong in the latest test of the direction of the party ahead of the November midterm elections. Crawley will now face Republican Representative Tom Tiffany in November as voters in the swing state select a successor to outgoing Governor Tony Evers. Minnesota, Lieutenant Governor Peggy Flanagan. This one blows my mind. What the hell's the matter with you, Minnesota? This one blows my mind. This is the same idiot that, like, put on a full hijab for whatever, full burqa, for whatever reason. Just thought she would. She's not Muslim. It's also the nut job that wore a shirt saying defend trans kids with a knife on the shirt. So, you know, inciting violence. She's now the Democratic nominee for governor of that state. Blows my mind. Actually, for U.S. Senate. Lieutenant Governor Peggy Flanagan, nut job, I added that, will win the Democratic nomination for U.S. Senate, CNN projects, defeating a centrist in a race that served as the latest proxy fight over the party's post-2024 direction. The gubernatorial primary, Senator Amy Klobuchar, easily captured the Democratic nomination and will face Minnesota House Speaker Lisa DeMuth, who defeated MyPillow founder Mike Lindell. Can I just say this? Sam, you can verify this. Dad, not lying. I like Mike Lindell.
4: Okay. Yeah, you do.
3: He came out with some nutty things lately. Like, yes. Let's give amnesty to illegal immigrants. And I'm like, what? Just came out with some really strange things lately. I'm not sure why he did that. But it was certainly a shift from, you know, his vehement Trump-supporting days. I believe President Trump endorsed him. But I'm glad that DeMuth is the one who ends up winning that. But, I mean, he just, like, went left off the boat. I don't know what happened with that. In South Carolina, let me see, blah, blah, blah. But why didn't they mention the fact that Michelle Tafoya won the Republican nomination for U.S. Senate? I think that's pretty important out of the great state of Minnesota. So very interesting night last night. A lot of things happened the way you thought they would happen. A lot of things happened that you didn't think were going to happen. And again, still a big supporter of MyPillow and Mike Lindell, although he's not advertising with us. Didn't ask me to do that, but we've had him on the show several times. I actually got in trouble for having him on after the 2020 election. But I don't know what he was doing. I mean, lately he just came out with the most outrageous thing. So good that DeMuth is the one who moves forward. And I'm glad that Michelle Tafoya will now take on, who the hell's running for U.S. Senate in the other side? Because it's Amy Klobuchar running for governor. Oh, no, it's this idiot Flanagan. So it'll be Flanagan versus Michelle Tafoya. And they decided, I guess, for some reason in the CNN story not to even say that. Sam, why wouldn't they say that?
4: They just don't want to spread any kind of actual news.
3: I mean, is that not a big story that the former sideline reporter for the NFL is now going to be running for U.S. Senate as a Republican and she won the nomination? I think that's a big story.
4: Yeah, I think so, too.
3: Hold on. You think it's a story? I mean, that's somebody that people know who she is.
5: I guess.
3: You didn't know who she was?
5: No, I know who she is, but I mean, I don't think that matters that she was a reporter for the NFL.
3: Well, sure it does, because that's name recognition. Like, Mike Lindell is a big story because we know him from MyPillow. Otherwise, we wouldn't care. That doesn't make sense?
5: Not really. I mean, it doesn't. I don't care. I mean,
3: if I say Michelle Tafoya is running for U.S. Senate, you didn't know who she was automatically?
5: Yes. No, I knew who she was.
3: So I think that adds a flavor to the story, and it means it's a story. Why would CNN just not even mention that? Do you think they should?
5: I mean, they should mention who won.
3: They didn't.
5: Okay. Then yes, they should mention who won. But
3: they mentioned the Democrat who won.
5: But I don't think the fact that what she used to do matters.
3: Yeah, I think it's a point of interest, and certainly journalistically a point of interest, I would say. Former NFL side. Actually, CNN not mentioning it is actually strange, because you would think that they would try to denigrate her because she was that. Former NFL sideline reporter thinks she's going to be the U.S. Senator. I would think that they would go there. But I think that if there's something that, like, if a big singer, a big, you know, movie star decided to run, like when Reagan ran. I mean, it was a big deal because he was a movie star first, and that sort of was part of the story.
5: I mean, I think they were a bigger deal. I don't think she was a big deal.
3: Well, I think it's a point of interest because we know her from that, and I never knew her from politics before she just did this first run. As a journalist covering it, I would have definitely mentioned it.
5: Okay. I mean,
3: if you were covering that story, you wouldn't say a former sideline reporter, Michelle Tafoya, won? Really? You want the audience to connect something with the person.
5: Do you? I mean,
3: yes.
5: They don't even want to mention her, so I don't even see why they would bother saying that. So
3: that's why I'm calling them out.
5: Yeah.
3: Because they didn't mention her.
5: But that's what I'm saying. I mean, I don't know. I feel like you're making that too much of like an important factor. And I think like her as the person, her as what she's wanting to do, I think those are more important than oh, by the way, I used to report from the sidelines in the NFL.
3: I'm commenting because they didn't mention her at all. And yes. The side story is that she used to be that person.
5: Okay.
3: You definitely mention that. You definitely mention her. And then you can talk about the policies if you want. But that's the point of connection. As somebody in broadcasting, you've done this with me for a long time. You know we want to make a connection. I connect with my audience because I don't know, I'm married, got five kids, got grandkids,
5: pizza place,
3: whatever. You sold a pizza. I talk about that a lot. Exactly. So
5: no, I get that. But what I'm saying is, like, to me, as just a regular person, I wouldn't care.
3: You're more than a regular person, Polo. You're our person.
5: Thanks. But I think just the name I would recognize and me just knowing who she is, okay. But I don't feel like that's the important thing. The important thing is that she won. But the other
3: that's
5: stuff
3: not mentioned either.
5: Yeah, well, that's what I'm saying. Like, to me, that's the more important thing. What she used to do before. I mean, whatever.
3: Well, the most important thing is that she ran, she won, and oh, by the way, that is the same Michelle Tafoya that was a sideline reporter. It is definitely a part of the story, and it's a point of connection to the audience, but CNN doesn't want to connect with the audience, obviously. It is 888-941-PAGS, 888-941-7247, joepags.com. Your thoughts about the outcomes last night? Your thoughts, especially in Minnesota, what the hell are you thinking? I mean, good, you went with Michelle Tafoya. I mean, good, you went with DeMuth, and not, listen, again, I like Mike Lindell a lot, but really? Peggy Flanagan gets the nod and probably has a good chance of winning. Now, I want Tafoya to beat her, obviously. Klobuchar is your heir apparent to being the governor? Really? I just find the whole thing to be weird. 888-941-PAGS. 888-941-7247. JoePags.com. 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
3: Kind of a crazy night for the primaries last night. I mean, some things happened that you expected would happen. Other things happened that you didn't expect would happen. I'm still up in the air about Darlene Graham taking or running for the full term or whatever, or running to finish the term of her brother. I don't dislike her. I don't know her. But she gets the immediate support of President Trump, immediate support of my good friend Sean Hannity. And I'm wondering, why is that? Because I don't know that she has any history at all. But if she's somebody who's reliably going to vote like her brother did, then maybe I get it. So that's an interesting one for me out of South Carolina. But Jerry is in Wisconsin. Jerry, I got to know, going in, didn't you think Hung was going to win easily?
22: No, I really didn't keep up with that. I just hope Tom Tiffany kicks whoever wins to the curb.
3: Well,
22: I wanted to talk to you about Michelle Tafoya.
3: Go ahead. Come on.
22: Several things that were that her opponent campaigned on. She's supposedly a never Trumper.
3: No,
22: second thing is her views on the Second Amendment and anti-gun laws. Third thing is her views on immigration. I think you should have her on the show and clear those points up.
3: Sounds good, Jerry. We'd like to have her on the show. You know, we're in contact with her campaign, and a couple of times we got close to having her on, but we haven't had her on. I have not heard that she's anti-gun. I haven't heard that. I have not heard that she's a never-Trumper. If she used to be, she's not anymore. Remember, J.D. Vance used to be an anti- or a never-Trumper, too. I think compare Trump to Hitler, remember? He's now the vice president. So we'll look into that. Keep it here.
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23: 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I'm Mickey Briggs from the 24-Hour Breaking News Center.
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1: On the ones.
23: We do have a closure due to road construction. It's on I-35E, the Tex Express Lanes. On the north side, northbound between 3040 Round Grove Road, and Swisher Road. Your forecast from the WVAP On-Time Experts 24/7 Weather Center.
4: I'm WFAA meteorologist Cassie Hyder. We're going to be clear tonight. Warm and breezy. Temperatures drop down into the low 80s with a south wind between about 10 to 20 miles an hour. Tomorrow afternoon, mostly sunny, hot, and windy. Looking at a high of around 102 degrees on Friday, mostly sunny and still windy. A high of 101. We're back down to 100 degrees on Saturday.
23: It is 97 in Dallas, 98 in Fort Worth. The news is brought to you by Irco Air Conditioning, Heating, and Plumbing. Well, the debate continues on how talks with Iran are progressing. However, ships and tankers have been moving through the Strait of Hormuz. Many have their electronic identifying system shut off, and that makes it difficult for accurate numbers to be determined. Now, President Trump claims the U.S. is in control of the Strait of Hormuz, and Iran says it has no interest in negotiating with the president. And some say that's common for the regime to give out false or confusing narratives. In your money news, brought to you by NetWorthRadio.com, sales of homes in the U.S. with previous owners slowed in July, as the National Association of Realtors says existing home sales fell 1.7% last month to a seasonally adjusted annual rate of just over 4 million units. Keep connected, DFW, for the latest on the situation in the Middle East on your home for WBAP's Morning News, weekdays 5 a.m. till 9. I'm Mickey Briggs.
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Hey, great to have you. Thanks. Dr. Jesse Lopez, 1 hour from now, he talks about what Fauci's been saying, or what he did say back in, you know, 5-6 years ago, about women, pregnant women, the shots, the vaccines, what they were saying in private versus what they were saying in public, and it was very different. We're going to have Dr. Jesse break that down with proof. He's going to have actual proof, actual studies, actual documentation. He knows it all, and we're going to break that down for you. Hour number three, Amy Horowitz, he went to a college campus. He asked college Democrats some questions, and by the end of it, they all had to realize they were really Republicans. Actually, a very, very good piece of work by Ami, as always. Make sure you stick around for that in hour number three. What's always blown me away is the assumption that because the people that are doing something that's against the law or something that's against our values or against our society, if those people have the same surname as some people in the community, then suddenly the people with the same surname will then immediately back them up. Let me explain it more directly and less vague. I'm against the mafia. I'm against the mob. I'm against the Cosa Nostra. I'm not a member of the mob, would never be a member of organized crime, yet just about all of them, at least for a period of time in this country, were Italian. Now, there are other mafias. You've got, you know, the Chinese mafia, you got fill in the blank, you got these cartels from South America and so on. There are other organized crime groups, obviously, but when you think about the mafia, which is actually the name of organized crime in Italy, the mafia is not really here. Cosa Nostra is here. It means this thing of ours in Italian. So I'm against them because they're criminals. I'm against them killing people or doing the racketeering, whatever the hell it happens to be, and I'm Italian. Was I supposed to root for them because I'm Italian or leave the Cosa Nostra alone because I'm Italian? Of course not. That's kind of stupid. Stupid! So why is it that somebody like a Joaquin Castro, who's District 20 Democrat from the great state of Texas, why is it that he thinks everything in his agenda every day has to be about helping people who are illegally coming to this country? Because I guess he assumes, A, they're all Hispanic, which they're not, and B, somehow, this country owes them something. It's all very strange to me. I believe, it's my opinion, that he and his brother, it's Joaquin and Julian. Julian used to be the mayor of San Antonio. I believe that they were brought up to believe in things like La Raza, the race. I believe that they were brought up to believe that the southwest portion of the country was stolen from Mexico. I think they think that. It's just my opinion. I'm willing to be wrong if they can prove me wrong. You know, there were many articles some years back where their mother raised them and she said things like, I hate the Alamo. So you've got this guy who is representing a district that contains a lot of San Antonio where we're based. The guy knows of me, but he's afraid of me. He's never come on my show. His brother Julian actually has a bigger set because he's actually been on my show. He was on my show when he was the mayor. And again, I'm based in San Antonio at KTSA. If Joaquin wants to

0: kid's fine. He was always fine. But he's a guy that doesn't want law enforcement to work with Immigration Customs Enforcement. Did I mention Joaquin Castro? The guy who thinks that everything has to be under the guise of being Hispanic or Latino. Did I mention he's a U.S. representative? He's actually a congressman, as we speak. Should be representing all the needs of his district. He's not. If you've got an Hispanic last name, he'll look out for you, but that's it. Only if you agree with him, because there are plenty of Hispanics in San Antonio and beyond, here in Texas and elsewhere, that are conservative, and they know they're conservative. Just look at the border districts and how they voted last time out. Very conservative, and it's overwhelmingly Hispanic. But Joaquin Castro is in the body, the House of Representatives, that can make a bill. And I don't know if you knew that, but the Article 1, the legislative branch, makes the bill. If you can get agreement between the Senate and the House, you can get that bill to the president's desk where he may or may not sign it into law. Joaquin Castro wasn't there in the 90s, or certainly not in 1986, when the laws were passed about immigration and about our border. I don't know why Democrats, as a whole, in general, think they can circumvent the laws that were passed by the body in which they sit. Is circumvented. Of course, ICE has the ability to enforce the immigration laws passed by the body in which he works, and the Senate got it to a president, whether it be Reagan or could have been Clinton. Get it to a president, they sign it. He thinks he doesn't have to worry about that. That doesn't apply here. And every chance he gets, he says something decidedly stupid about immigration, about ICE, and about what ICE is doing. And he's actually now begging some cities in Bexar County, which is where San Antonio is in general, B-E-X-A-R, we say Bexar. He is urging cities and municipalities in Bexar County to end their agreements with ICE. I kid you not.
1: I think that every jurisdiction should reevaluate their cooperation with ICE. And so that includes anyone in Bexar County that is cooperating. And the reason I say that is because I said ICE has become an abusive and rogue organization at this point. And for that reason, all of these relationships need to be reexamined.
0: It's not abusive and it's not rogue. ICE is doing its job of enforcing the law. You have to understand, Joaquin Castro and people like him politically, they only want to take care of people they think are like them. You see, what Joaquin Castro doesn't get, I think his brother gets this better, but I haven't talked to Julian in a long time. Maybe he's a nut job too now. But what Joaquin doesn't get is I look at him without hearing him say a word, without knowing his politics, and he is like me. So is Polo. So are all of you watching and listening. I don't care what your ancestry is. But if you immediately go, hey, are you Hispanic or not? What's your last name? And if I say the last name and it's an Hispanic last name, then you like me automatically? Because listen, being Italian doesn't mean I'm in the mafia. Being Italian doesn't mean I'm law enforcement. Being Italian doesn't mean I'm the president. You don't make an assumption because of somebody's last name or their heritage or their ancestry. It doesn't make any sense. But listen, as smart as I think the Castro brothers are, it's extremely elementary. It's like grammar school. I can only get along with you if I feel like I'm like you. That doesn't make sense. Why don't you find out first? And why doesn't he tell District 20 why he hates the laws? Why doesn't he tell District 20 why he wants illegal aliens to stay here? Why doesn't he tell District 20 the truth about the Dilley facility or the truth about any other ICE facility? Just lies. Just makes it up. They're rogue. They're abusive. What does that mean? Prove it. And he should also admit that picture of the little kid, what's his name, Conejo Ramos or something. What about, you lied. He wasn't ill. He wasn't malnourished. He was asleep in his dad's arms. You should see me when I'm asleep. You think I'm dead. It's so stupid. And he said this.
1: Today, myself and 14 of my colleagues are asking that China Grove, Balcones Heights, Hollywood Park, St. Hedwig, Bon Army, and Sandy Oaks, cities within Bexar County, end their 287G agreements with ICE. For those that aren't familiar, 287G refers to Section 287G of the Immigration and Nationality Act, a federal law that lets ICE deputize state and local police officers to carry out federal immigration enforcement.
0: Good. That's what they should do. They should assist. Law enforcement is law enforcement.

0: enforcement?
1: These six cities signed on to what's called a task force model, specifically the version that allows local officers to stop, question, and detain people based on nothing more than suspicion that they may be in the country illegally.
0: It's a lie. So he's suggesting that if you look Hispanic, they'll stop you. You know why he's all wet? And he might have gotten away with this crap. Sam, do me a favor. Find out what when 287G was added to the code. I get the feeling it was a Bill Clinton thing. I could be wrong about that. I'd like to know when 287G was added to the federal code when it comes to the Immigration Nationality Act. Let me know when you find that out.
2: September 30th, 1996.
0: Okay, so that was Bill Clinton. Bill Clinton did that. So, like I've said many, many times, Bill Clinton was completely foreclosing the border and stopping illegal immigration. So was Barack Obama until he found out that it was okay to not be. So the idea that this is somehow people committing evil on Hispanic people because they look Hispanic is stupid. Now, I don't know the answer to this, and I'm willing to get the wrong answer right now. Pull your Hispanic in heritage. Have you ever been pulled over for looking Hispanic?
3: Not to the best of my knowledge.
0: I mean, when I was younger, you're not going to believe this, I had black hair. I know, it's like white now. I get it. I had a mustache and I had a goatee. Drove an IROC Z, which got repossessed, by the way. I couldn't afford it. It was dumb. And I would get off of work at 2, 3 o'clock in the morning from the pizza place, and I would get pulled over all the time. Why? Fancy car. Could have been an Hispanic-looking guy, and drugs in South Florida in the late 80s were a really big problem. I got pulled over all the time. All the time. That's profiling. I don't know anybody who's pulling you over for looking Hispanic in San Antonio. You'd have to pull over 65% of the population every day. You would have to. The Immigration Nationality Act and 287G doesn't say if they look Hispanic, stop them. Because you can't say if they look like they're here illegally, stop them. No, who looks like they're here illegally? That's stupid. So he's saying things that are dog whistles for those on his side of the aisle. I don't know how close this thing is. There's a guy named Baez who's running against him in District 20. I hope that those of you in District 20 will take a look at him. But I don't know how close it is. Castro probably will just continue to win because the blue machinery in San Antonio is that strong and that powerful. Look at the dork we have as a mayor of San Antonio, Gina Ortiz Jones. Just look at her. Don't even like the Spurs. Just take a look at her. She thinks it's more important to look at rainbow sidewalks and rainbow crosswalks than it is to make sure you've got a facility for the San Antonio Spurs going forward for decades and years and generations. I mean, there's a machinery, a blue machinery in San Antonio that's broken. But all that said, be honest. And even if you're well beyond San Antonio, if you're Hispanic, if you're Latino in your heritage, and I say this all the time, I'm an original Latino. Latin was spoken in the Roman Empire. You guys got the term Latin or Latino from us, Italian people. And I'm glad. I see you all as my friends and neighbors. But all that said, because you're Hispanic or Latino in heritage and ancestry, are you automatically a knee-jerk person who says ICE is bad and open the border? Because Joaquin Castro thinks that's who you are. That's who, he holds a press conference today with two people there. I think there was Greg Kassar behind him, wasn't it, Sam? Looked
2: yes.
0: Like it was Kassar, because I don't know how
2: yes.
0: he pronounces it.
2: It was him.
0: As nutty as Joaquin Castro is, this guy is a complete loon. These people think that because you have a similar heritage, that you are okay with lawbreakers, and you don't want ICE. Maybe, look, you might prove me wrong. Like to hear from you. 888-941-PAGS. 888-941-7247, joepags.com. Scroll down, click on contact. I'd love for you to let me know what I'm missing here. And I would be so completely alive inside if you said, you know what, Pags, he's wrong, you're right, and we shouldn't have a guy like that in Congress. Keep it here. Coming back.
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0: Did you hear that? Listen very carefully. That's my phone. 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
1: All right, glad to have you. Thanks. I appreciate you stopping by. It is the Joe Pag Show. Your thoughts about this? Coming out and saying, basically, and everything out of his mouth has some Latino or Hispanic attachment to it. I think he thinks that people want to hear that. I'm here to tell you that law-abiding people, whether citizens born here or came here, became naturalized citizens, or are here legally on the appropriate paperwork, they are not in the corner of illegal aliens. They're not, even if ethnically they're similar. My daughter Gia is Chinese. She's not okay with Chinese people coming here and doing what they're doing. She's not. You know, you got the birthright citizenship, you know, tourism happening. That's not okay. So, I mean, we have, it's the old argument that it's the oppressed versus the oppressor. And somehow anybody who's not a white man in America is the oppressor. And we have to make them look really, really like bad people. In fact, like Joaquin Castro would not be for what the Attorney General Todd Blanch did today. He announced a major investigation and the results of the investigation into Chinese nationals coming to this country, having children in this birthright tourism thing, and actually using marriage documents to try to give people citizenship that don't deserve citizenship. Joaquin Castro is against stopping this illegality, but Todd Blanch brings it to the fore today.
2: Today we are announcing the arrests and unsealing of an indictment out of the Southern District of New York, charging 11 individuals for allegedly overseeing an extensive, decade-long marriage fraud scheme involving more than 1,000 sham marriages between Chinese nationals and United States citizens.
1: For 10 years, you had 1,000 that he's talking about, it might be more than that, people coming from China, Chinese nationals, in a marriage fraud scheme to gain citizenship somehow.
2: And then the submission of fraudulent applications for green cards. This is one of the largest marriage fraud prosecutions in United States history. This scheme was not a quick fly-by-night operation, but rather a years-long, multi-million-dollar cottage industry to criminally assist people who would not, or legally could not, otherwise become citizens of the United States. The men and women who facilitated this scheme were all naturalized citizens originally from China and one green card holder. Under President Trump's leadership, the Department of Justice is working alongside our partners at DHS to secure the border and protect American communities, something that was ignored during the last administration. Not only are we protecting our physical borders from unlawful crossings, but we are also preventing immigration fraud schemes that are just another way to skirt the immigration laws of the United States.
1: Now, I'd like to get a follow-up from Blanch, and the follow-up would be very simple. What are we doing about it? Okay, investigation. 1,000 people could be in big trouble. 1,000 Chinese nationals involved. Will they lose their green cards? Will they lose their permanent residency? Will they lose their citizenship through the naturalization process? Because he mentioned the DHS. He didn't mention the Department of State. Department of State is the department where Marco Rubio, who Sam thinks might be the next press secretary.
3: I hope.
1: I mean, somebody's got to make that meme, don't they?
3: I think they already did.
1: Can the dog relax a little bit more behind you?
3: I know, right?
1: What on earth is going on?
3: She's chilling.
1: She's totally chill. I want to know what's going to happen now. I want to start seeing some people that are naturalized citizens that did it illegally. Ilhan Omar. What? No, the rumor is she married her brother or something, or she came over and changed the year she was born. I would like to know if she was naturalized correctly and legally. But those who came here are flaunting these laws or defrauding the laws, defrauding the American people, I want to start seeing some asses sent back. That should be the next step. Hopefully we'll find out that next. 888-941-PAGS, 888-941-7247, joepags.com. 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
18: 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I'm Mickey Briggs from the 24-Hour Breaking News Center.
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0: On the ones.
18: There is a closure due to road construction, North Loop 820 eastbound, between Beach Street and Roof Snow Drive. Your forecast from the WBAP on-time experts 24/7 Weather Center.
19: I'm WFAA meteorologist Cassie Hyder. Our skies will stay clear tonight. We're dropping down into the low 80s tomorrow morning with a breezy south wind. We're expecting mostly sunny skies on Thursday, a high of around 102 degrees and a south wind between 20 to 30 miles an hour. On Friday, not much change, looking at a high of 101 degrees.
18: It is 95 in Dallas, 96 degrees in Fort Worth. The news is brought to you by the Mullen and Mullen Law Firm. Two people are dead after a military helicopter crash in Central Texas.
20: The Bell County Sheriff's Office says a military helicopter crash claiming the lives of two soldiers. A Bell County Sheriff's Office spokesperson described the incident as a violent crash, which Fort Hood confirmed to be an AH-64 Apache attack helicopter based at the installation. The chopper was out on a routine training flight when it went down just after 1:30 p.m. No cause of the crash was immediately announced. The crash sparked a huge grass fire that forced the evacuation of nearby residents. Mike Trina, WBAP News.
18: President Trump said today the U.S. has total control over the Strait of Hormuz. Now, Iran disputes this, and that comes as ships are hesitant to pass through the waterway. Now, U.S. forces are also on track to leave Iraq next month. Fox's Jared Halpern has more.
21: Following a meeting with U.S. CENTCOM Commander General Brad Cooper, Iraq's prime minister says September 30th is a fixed and final date for U.S. forces to completely withdraw from Iraq as part of an anti-ISIS mission. The U.S. and Iraqi governments agreed in 2024 to draw down the U.S.-led operations against ISIS, and since then, American troops have been based mainly in the Kurdish region in northern Iraq. Those bases have come under attack since the war with Iran was launched.
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1: All right, great radio stations everywhere, along with Sam and Polo. It is the Joe Pags Show. Thanks. Appreciate you stopping by. Bottom of this hour will be Dr. Jesse Lopez, bringing it like it's been brought in. Going to talk about Fauci, what we're learning from the text messages, what we're learning from the personal diary, what we're learning from all of the garbage that this guy did. And we have to be informed on it now. And we have to not only do that, but to make sure it never happens again. Like with Todd Blanchard at the end of the hour, really glad he's bringing these indictments and so on. But now we've got to put some sort of safety in place to stop people from doing it again, coming here from a foreign country that doesn't like us very much and doing this whole marriage scam or alleged marriage scam. When it comes to Fauci and Burks and Walensky and all these people, what were they doing? Why did they get away with it? Why are they saying one thing in private and something completely different when they're talking to us? Not good. It should never happen again. They should be in big trouble. So I have that for you at the bottom of the hour. Do not touch that dial. Sam, this one jumped out at me. Had you ever heard of the term popcorn brain? What the hell is popcorn brain?
3: No, never.
1: Polo, popcorn brain? Any ideas?
4: No.
1: I mean, this is like somebody just made it up and just said, okay, here's the thing. It's popcorn brain. Back to school warning. Doctors say popcorn brain could hurt kids' focus. I kid you not when I say I thought they eat too much popcorn over the summer. They know
3: That's
1: what it
3: was? I thought too. I was like, is this a high sodium thing?
1: I mean, stop at the popcorn. Because if that's the case, your mom's got popcorn brain. You know what I'm saying?
3: I had popcorn for dinner last night.
1: Thank you, popcorn brain. Back to school warning. Doctors are warning about the popcorn brain. It could hurt kids' focus from ABC 7 News on Your Side in Washington, D.C. As families prepare for a new school year, doctors are warning about a growing problem that could make it more difficult for both children and parents to focus. It's called popcorn brain, a term used to describe what happens when our attention constantly jumps from one notification, video, or social media post to the next. While it's not an official medical diagnosis, experts say the effects are becoming increasingly common in our always connected world. I don't disagree that it's a problem. Why are we calling it a popcorn brain?
3: Right?
1: It just seems, I mean, because popcorn pops around. I mean, I've never thought to myself, boy, social media and looking at videos and swiping and whatever else is like popcorn. I never thought that.
3: Yeah, me either.
1: I don't think it's going to stick. You think that'll stick?
3: I think they want it to stick.
1: Yeah, I think so too. So let's get into it. It's popcorn brain is not an official medical diagnosis. This is a quote. But it's a good way to describe what happens when your mind is bouncing around from one topic to another, one thought to another, and it can't settle, said Dr. Christina Lee, a Kaiser Permanente physician. It's similar to popcorn popping in a bag. No, it's not. Because once the popcorn pops, it's popped. It's done. I'm telling you, it's not going to stick, Dr. Lee. I think Dr. Lee wants it to stick. According to Dr. Lee, the transition back to school creates a perfect environment for attention overload for both parents and students. For parents, the back-to-school season is really prime time for this to occur because you're getting inundated with school forms, group chats, work deadlines. She said, your kids are starting a new routine. They're coming home wanting to tell you everything that happened during the day and all that's happening at once. The constant fragmentation, he said, that's happening in your mind can really shred your attention into tiny pieces. Well, many people assume juggling responsibilities is the biggest problem. Dr. Lee says the real issue is how much passive screen time has become woven into your everyday life. More than simply using technology, Dr. Lee says endless scrolling appears to be training our brains to crave constant stimulation. Quote, what we're finding and what research has found is that scrolling is actually creating the problems for your brain to be able to have real conversations with your kids, real interactions with people, and dealing with the real kind of tasks that you need to do, she said. She explains that every notification, funny video, or celebrity headline triggers a small release of dopamine, the brain chemical associated with the word with a reward and pleasure. This is a real thing. I don't think calling the popcorn brain is going to make any sense. Crazy popcorn brain. I don't know. But scrolling and doing more than one thing at once, you know, we originally weren't meant to do that. Obviously, we've got the brain power to do it. But without a doubt, I have said, can you look away from the phone for a second? I have said that to one of my children, or I've done it. Somebody say, well, what are you looking at your phone? I don't know. Looking at videos. No doubt this is an issue. I don't think we're supposed to get this constant reward, this instant gratification and all that stuff. I like that you're starting to see more and more states say no cell phones in class. But then the interesting side note to that is we're using more technology in class. You get a tablet or you'd be on a computer. And, you know, kids are sneaking over to Instagram and everything else doing that or Snapchat. I would like to see us not get rid of technology. I like technology. But to be less reliant on technology. I think, and I haven't been in class in a long time. And teachers might already be doing this. But I'd love to see teachers get the allowance to teach. Stop teaching to one test. Stop utilizing technology as much as you do. Stop with all the damn emails. I got a text like yesterday, the day before, from the math teacher. Should I call him out, Sam? I don't know the guy's name. I'm like,
3: wow.
1: I'm not in your math class. Am I going to get somebody in trouble if I say the guy's name? Let me see what this is.
3: Yeah,
1: it's like, it's from Mr. So-and-so. I'm like, no. Why are you contacting me? I don't know you. And it turns out, I guess, your sister Gia has this guy for math. So I shouldn't say the guy's name. Will I get her in trouble if I do?
3: Yeah, I wouldn't.
1: Blah, blah, blah, for a math class. I'm like, no, stop. And then I have to write something and say, you know, end. Stop equals end. I'm like, why am I on there? And I'm guessing she probably put your mother's number on and my number on, and then we get notifications. Then all of a sudden I started getting in my Gmail. I start getting notifications about what lessons are due tomorrow. No, stop. Stop. If she doesn't turn it in, fail her. She's a very good student. She's not going to not turn it in. But no, that just seems to be like an overabundance of constant information. But back to the phones and back to, and everybody's got them now. Without a doubt, when you walk into class, I think you should have to put your phone in your cubby. Do we still have cubbies, Sam, in this day and age, do you think?
3: I mean, how would I know? I haven't been in school in like 17 years.
1: You realize I graduated 42 years ago, right?
11: Ooh.
1: So, I mean, they have to have cubby holes or a cubby space or your own little personal whatever. Or, listen, man, I'm fine with you putting them all in a basket right there in the teacher's desk and nobody gets to use their phone. I mean, I saw some video, and I tend to watch longer form videos. I'm not scrolling all day. But I saw some video, some police video, where a person was in trouble. First of all, they're already taking out their phone when they get pulled over by the police. What is that, Sam?
3: Oh, that is so annoying. They're taking their phone out for everything, not just like when they get pulled over.
1: License, registration, proof of insurance. Hold on, I'm on the phone. No. Give your license, registration, insurance. I'm on a phone call. Mom, will you come? He's got me pulled over. Mom. Sam, if you get pulled over and call me, I'm hanging up.
3: Well, first of all, I would never be pulled over. So.
1: Okay, let's not be stupid. So, but I mean, I'm telling you, Paula, don't be calling me. Paula would never get pulled over. He goes 42 miles an hour.
4: Don't put that on me. It's on you. No, I'm knocking on wood over here.
1: This is why we stopped going to Ponderosa, because you took too long to get there.
4: I don't know what that is.
1: You don't know what Ponderosa is?
4: I don't.
1: What are you talking? Where did we go then?
4: It wasn't that.
1: It was some all-you-can-eat something.
4: It wasn't that.
1: Well, what was it?
4: You
1: forgot. Don't act like you know.
4: Was it Golden Corral?
3: Wow, y'all are old.
1: It might have been Golden Corral. Whatever it was, I got there, finished eating, then Polo showed up.
4: Yeah.
1: I'm like, what are you talking about? We left at the same time.
4: I was giving you a head start.
1: You're not getting pulled over, Polo. You drive like an old lady.
4: It doesn't matter. It doesn't mean I can't get pulled over.
1: See, he thinks if he gets pulled over, it's my fault. If
4: they, yeah, they could recognize me like, oh, you're that guy from the Joe Pag Show. Boom, I got you.
1: You look like the guy from the Joe Pag Show. There you go. Exactly. So, long story short, get off your damn phone. Drop the phones off of the teacher's desk. We should not have our kids have attention spans that are 1 second. Got to go look at something else. I mean, saying goodnight to Mesa last night. Hey, goodnight, love you. And I can see like our friend's face on her phone, on her bed. I was like, are you connected to somebody now?
3: Oh, yeah. Oh, my gosh. I have totally walked in to y'all's house, and Mesa's just, like, FaceTiming people. And it's so funny because she's 11, and I'm 33. I would never do that. You know what I mean? Like, I don't even FaceTime my friends, and I live in different states. Like, what is that?
1: I don't know. Like, the phone's laying on her bed, and there's her little girlfriend's face. I'm like, is that live? Is she on there? Oh, yeah.
3: Yeah. Oh, yeah, that's what all the kids do. It's so weird. And they're just going about their lives with a little buddy on their phone. It's like, what?
1: Yeah.
3: And the little buddy, they're doing the same thing. So it's like totally normal to them.
1: So I get the story. I agree with the story. I don't agree with the name Popcorn Brain. It's stupid. But I agree that our attention, and especially children's attention, because I think they're being rewired completely. I do. I think they're being rewired completely. I don't like it. But, you know, every once in a while, Tom, put the phone down. Every once in a while, look at them and say, hey, want to have a conversation.
4: But isn't it kind of ironic, though, that that story's talking about all those things while you're reading and scrolling to read that story? So, I mean, it's like you're talking about this, but yet you're having people do that in order to read your story.
1: Without technology, I could not have read the story. It's a very good point.
4: Yeah. So true. They need to.
1: Tomorrow we're just going to do this. We'll just do the show off the top of my head. No technology at all. No, we're not doing that. No, I'm definitely not doing it. I'll be doing this a lot. So, Paula, what do you think? Sam, what do you think? And I'll take a nap.
4: But that's with technology, so you couldn't do that.
1: That's right. We can't use any technology at all. I won't be able to see or hear you guys. So it'd just be me in a vacuum.
3: Tin cans.
4: Yeah.
1: Yeah, we'll use tin cans with a string. All right. 888-941-PAGS. 888-941-7247. JoePags.com. There's no denying that we're changing how the brain works, especially with the youngest generation, because they're coming up with technology like we never used to have. We just didn't. What do you think we should do? As parents, do you tell your child, put the phone down for a minute? Do you tell your child, let's have a conversation? Do you tell your child, what are you watching right now? Give me your phone right now. Let me see what you're doing. So I'll do that. I'll say, let me see your phone right now. And when my children get a phone, it's like, I own it. It's my phone. Anytime I want, I can have the phone and look at what it is that you're doing. Now, I don't do that as much as I expected that I would. That's a fact. But that was always the warning when they got the phone. Don't even hesitate, moms and dads, to look at your kids and say, put the phone down. Don't even hesitate. It's my phone. No, it's not. Sparky, show me where you paid the bill. I'll wait. So don't hesitate. And if you're a teacher, if you're a faculty member, if you're a principal or somebody in the administration of a school, absolutely, I would suggest you make a policy, no phones in class. Just put it in this basket, put it in your cubby, do whatever you have to do, because I think you get back to actually teaching again, and not to a test, and not to it's in technology. Teach the kids. The best teachers I had engaged us in class by looking at us, telling us what went on, having us read out loud out of a textbook, and so on. So, yeah, I think it's a problem. Do you think it's a problem? Are you somebody who makes your kid put the phone down? And would you be okay with a law across the United States, no cell phones in class? 888-941-PAGS, 888-941-7247, JoePags.com. 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And even if we haven't chosen to do that, people have collected our information for a long time. 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We're back after this.

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0: it certainly is a catch-22. Paulo makes a good point during the break that, yeah, I want you to go and click on my stuff. Now, that's not me saying go and scroll through your phone and never stop scrolling. You keep on getting new dopamine hits. But I want you to go and watch my long-form videos. I've posted another one today that's 18, 19 minutes long. So without a doubt, we are living in the technological age. I can't even imagine where it's going to go next, to be honest with you. But we're living in that age. It doesn't mean that an 11-year-old has to scroll through her phone all day. That to me is the difference. I try to use the content that I post when it's longer form, like you're watching a TV show, but it's on your phone. But it's a very good point. We do want that click. We do want that algorithm to say our stuff is worthy. But we also want people to stop scrolling and stay for more than 2 seconds. So it is a catch-22. I think when you're younger, though, we should not be indoctrinating people or conditioning people to expect to be scrolling through your phone the whole time. I can't even imagine dating or something in this day and age, because are you sitting at the table across from your date and he or she's scrolling the entire time? They feel like they're missing something if they don't put the phone down. So at dinner time, if you guys have dinner together, make the phone go down. And at school, I think the phone should not be available to the kid. I wonder what your thoughts are. 888-941-PAGS, 888-941-7247, joepags.com. Jeff, Michigan, what's going on?
1: Hey, thanks for allowing this conversation to happen, Joe.
0: You bet.
1: I don't know if it's technically the phones that are at fault. Myself, personally, I grew up with Pac-Man and Donkey Kong and Q-Bert and all the cool games.
0: Me too.
1: And nowadays, there's all this murder, all this shooting. It's violent, violent, violent games over and over again. And then with our society having the school shootings and the stupid nonsense that's taking place, I would just be totally out of my mind if something jumped off at one of my kids' schools and they didn't have their phone on them. So I don't believe taking the phone from the kid is the right answer. I think it's up to the teacher to make sure that they're not on their phones. In like you had mentioned earlier about the teacher doing the teaching, if you engage and encourage the kids, then this is the behavior we're expecting out of this hour of class. No, you're not going to be on your phone for an hour. You're not going to be on your phone for a second.
0: Right.
1: Because it has nothing to do with class. But to not have that phone, if a terrible situation jumped off, to be able to call the police, call their parent, and, hey, you know, this bonehead shooter, whatever, he, she, he, whatever the case may be, you know, they're down, you know, third floor in the north wing or this, you know, to tell the police, like, hey, they're up in this area, you know, come get them.
0: But, Jim, I hear you. I agree with most of what you said. I do reject the whole shooter thing, and that's why you have to keep the phone, because you and I are of the age where we grew up, and we didn't have phones on us everywhere. We had a faculty that actually protected us. I had a police officer on campus that would have stopped somebody who, if they tried to pull something like that off. I don't think in the off chance that something like that happens means the kids all have to have their phones. The teacher can have their phone. In fact, I'm a proponent of teachers having guns. You're going to trust them with my kids' education. I'll trust them to utilize their Second Amendment to take out a bad guy.
1: Right.
0: So I hear what you're saying, but I don't want to get into the technology saying because it's available, they should all have one. I don't think so.
1: Right. And, you know, even ex-military, you know, guys who get out of the service or girls for that matter and are willing to take that, you know, why not have a few of them hired and working at the schools, you know, with
0: 100%.
1: Somebody who is capable and willing with the weapon of, you know, and knowing and having common sense, and their job is to protect the kids that are there. You know, they're good enough to protect their country.
0: Right.
1: One of the things that's disturbed me the most is the kids being unprotected. But then again, look at our southern border was wide open.
0: Yeah.
1: 300 and some thousand kids came up missing. You know, so it's not always about trying to protect the kids. And these evil pieces of crap that are so against the kids, you know, from abortion to, you know, full term, they're not trying to protect kids. Then they turn around and say, we don't have enough people in our country. We need immigrants to do the jobs. But you just killed off how many of our citizens. You know, it's, there's so much evil that goes into all this thought. Like, you sometimes wonder, are they expecting, like, hey, if we open up this, somebody could be dumb enough to follow through with this. So let's do that, you know, because that's just going to help thin out the herd, or like, it don't even make sense, you know. Geez, oh, Pete, let's keep freedom. Let's keep each kid's life is so important, and let's teach them to be adults, because that's part of the problem of our society right now. So weak-minded, and what? I can't get into World War II
0: because we're just about out of time. I love you like a brother. Love being on, calling from the Saginaw area. Love being on WSGW like crazy. I love it. We're about to hit a break though. Jeff, listen, Sam and I mean this. Maybe Jeff fills in next time I'm off because he covered every topic and we're about to go World War II.
2: Oh yeah.
0: And he did. He got abortion in there, got education in there, he got technology in there, he got violent video games in there. About to go to World War II. And I got to tell you, Jeff, I appreciate you listening and calling in and taking part. Thank you. 888-941-PAGS, 888-941-7247. JoePags.com. 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We come back. Dr. Jesse Lopez. Keep it here.
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6: Iran and the U.S. remain at a stalemate over efforts to agree to a permanent end of the war. I'm Mickey Briggs from the 24-Hour Breaking News Center.
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5: On the ones.
6: We do have road construction. The left lane shut down on 35W southbound at the Golden Triangle Boulevard. Also, road construction has things down to two lanes on I-20 westbound between Great Southwest Parkway and 360. Your forecast from the WBAP on-time experts 24/7 Weather Center.
7: I'm WFAA meteorologist Cassie Hyder. Our skies will stay clear tonight. We're dropping down into the low 80s tomorrow morning with a breezy south wind. We're expecting mostly sunny skies on Thursday, a high of around 102 degrees and a south wind between 20 to 30 miles an hour. On Friday, not much change, looking at a high of 101 degrees.
6: It is 93 in Dallas, 94 degrees in Fort Worth. The news is brought to you by Airco Air Conditioning, Heating, and Plumbing. Iran and the United States continue to remain at a stalemate over efforts to agree to a permanent end of the war in the Gulf, according to a senior Iranian source. They claim there's been no real progress in talks to go back to a deal agreed in June and to set any time frame on when they will implement it. 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I'm Mickey Briggs.
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1: It seems like the needle is moving a lot when it comes to what we're learning about Dr. Fauci. I hesitate to say doctor, but I guess he is a doctor. About what he wrote in his journal, what he wrote in his diary. Oh, I'm great. Hey, they made pictures of me on shirts lately, and oh, they all think I'm a god. And then he makes recommendations on camera, which is exactly the opposite of what we're hearing that he was text messaging Walensky and others about. I got to get to the bottom of it. Got to get with Dr. Jesse Lopez, Inspiration.Health. He does telemedicine. Great friend of mine. Jesse, how are you? Good to see you.
2: Hey, I'm going to take the fifth on that because that's kind of personal information, so I'm going to plead the Fifth Amendment.
1: You're not allowed. You don't have a full pardon. No. You don't have a full pardon.
2: And I'm doing good.
1: The last time we spoke, I asked you to look into this, and you did. Do you know why Dr. Fauci had a full pardon on anything he may have done from 2014 until 2021? I would have understood 2019 to 2021, but why did it go back to 14? Do you know?
2: Absolutely. One of the main reasons is he was involved in gain-of-function research as the overseer of the NIH as far as the Health National Institute of Allergy and Immunology and Infectious Disease was concerned. So back in 2014, you might recall that President Obama put a moratorium on gain-of-function research.
1: Right.
2: However, a letter was sent to a program under the leadership of Dr. Ralph Baric at the University of North Carolina at Chapel Hill stating that because they were funded, that they could continue their research. And this was a letter that came from those that were in the grant office. But all of this is under the leadership at that time of Dr. Anthony Fauci. So when we look at the study that eventually came out in 2014 under the guise of Dr. Baric and his team at the University of North Carolina, we find that they were doing gain-of-function testing on the actual Wuhan strain. Wow. And actually in that paper, which we'll have on our website, this researcher acknowledges that they thank Dr. Xing Li, who is the director of the Wuhan Institute, for access to the CoV sequences in the plasma of the Wuhan CoV spike protein.
1: So What year was this?
2: This was 2014.
1: Wow. So a full 5 years before it shows up on the scene. Go ahead.
2: And I stand correction, 2016. The letter to continue it was in 2014. The study got completed in 2016. So they still worked on it even after Obama.
1: So we're connecting the dots. Obama says no more gain of function, and we now have proof that Fauci was still working with people on gain of function. In fact, in 16, they're actually working on the CoV, two, whatever the hell we called it, whatever the technical term is, that strain of the coronavirus. And I mean, that's 3 years before it shows up on our shores. I mean, Biden doesn't know that because Biden, the AutoPen signed it. Who do you think knew that? I mean, I'm asking you to give an opinion here, not necessarily based on what you've got in front of you, but somebody at the CDC, somebody at HHS, somebody, during Biden's era in the NIH. I mean, somebody had to know you better make this retroactive to 14.
2: Well, I believe that there's an undercurrent, obviously, of collusion between the pharmaceutical industry and different governments at different times that have control of our country. But the thing is that no one is really paying attention to this because in this gain of function research, they were also looking at and doing gain of function on Ebola and on the flu virus. And it says it in this letter from 2014.
1: Wow.
2: So even though they stated that they were stopping the gain of function, nobody was paying attention. Nobody had any idea that such a significant issue could come about in the future. So he's protecting himself from clear back when he was in charge of these programs and grants that were still going on, even after there was a, quote, moratorium on gain of function.
1: Go to his website, inspiration.health. You'll see that information. He always covers exactly what the studies say. He always shows you the great proof of it. It's Dr. Jesse Lopez, inspiration.health. Let's talk about the text messages that are being revealed. 30,000, maybe more. We've only seen the tip of the iceberg. The text messages in one set of messages between Walensky, I believe she was CDC, and Fauci, NIH or NIHH, whatever the hell it is, and one other guy, I forget the guy's name. They're talking

0: have been deformities involved had they taken the second shot. They talk about it in the text messages. Then Fauci goes on TV and says not only is it recommended pregnant women take the shot, it is, they should, he uses the word should, take the shot. So as you unpack, Doc, is it true that he said one thing in the text messages and the complete opposite thing to us?
1: 100%. And as far as I'm concerned, this is one of the greatest violations of the Hippocrates Oath, which is do no harm. We should never mislead our patients. We should always tell them the truth. We should give them the information that they need to make informed consent. But this was not happening because Fauci, Murthy, who was the Surgeon General that was involved in these conversations, and Walensky, they were making healthcare decisions for the people of this country without informed consent. To me, that is criminal. To me, that is malpractice if you are a physician. What Anthony Fauci stated was that he, quote, I asked around a bit more and more, this issue came up that you need to be aware of. And he goes on to talk to them and say, many people have significant cytokine storms and fever after the second dose. This theoretically could be associated with miscarriage in the first trimester. And again, this was January 25th of 2021. So, wow. Joe, there's so much in that paragraph to unpack. Number one, he says, since many people have significant cytokines. Who are these many people? Children and adults, U.S. population, the world population. Many people should concern a physician or a clinician if you're seeing results or reports of this.
0: Let me stop you for a second. Can you explain to my audience and me, what is a cytokine storm? What is that?
1: Perfect. Exactly what I was going to say. A cytokine storm is when the human body is so overwhelmed due to some kind of insult that it releases a huge inflammatory response. Everything becomes inflamed. The GI system, the lungs, the nerves, etc. Probably similarly to what we're seeing in terms of things like COVID long haul or COVID vaccine injury.
0: Right.
1: So these patients can get very, very sick very fast. And when they become inflamed, especially in a pregnant woman, it could cause her to lose her child.
0: Because the baby is also going to be affected by that directly.
1: 100%. The placenta is going to be affected by it. The placenta is affected. It loses its blood supply. It gets microclots. The woman's going to abort her pregnancy. And here's what's sinister as far as I'm concerned. 3 days later, on February 3rd, 2021, Fauci went on a question and answer live stream session with the Journal of the American Medical Association, and he said that thus far, we have to be careful, but thus far, there are no red flags about pregnant women.
0: Wow.
1: How do you do that? How do you do that in a good conscience as a physician?
0: Well, what blows my mind also in that same text string, Jesse, and I know that you've seen this, but I just want to get to it. He literally says, one of them says in this text string, it's a group text, they say, if we tell the American people, they'll lose confidence in us. Now, if you're my doctor, and truth be told, you've been my doctor, and I say to you, what if I take this? What if I take that? What happens if I do this? I only expect you to tell me the truth, which you always do. How do you think they were helping their egos or they were helping the better good by clearly making the decision to not admit the known adverse effects on pregnant women? How are they, I would have trusted them so much more had they admitted it and said, listen, we didn't make the vaccine, but we know this is what it's doing with pregnant women. Maybe you shouldn't take it. I mean, why, as a doctor, why wouldn't you ever not tell me the truth?
1: There should never be a reason why you would not tell a patient the truth. The first thing that comes to my mind, Joe, and this is my opinion, is that this is a type of God complex, a narcissism of the worst kind, that you are not wrong, that the attention needs to be on you. It is all about you. You have a Hollywood syndrome. You're in the spotlight, and you cannot be proven wrong, because if you're proven wrong, then you will lose that spotlight. And when evidence or information then comes forth that could prove you wrong, then you're going to attack it or go after it. The reason, and this was the day after that previous text message that went back and forth between them, Murthy let them know that the World Health Organization had recommended that the Moderna vaccine not be given to pregnant women at the time. And that's when he made that very statement that you spoke about.
0: Wow.
1: And
0: they never told us.
1: They never told us. And it's repugnant. And the reason that this is important.

0: you know, from the perspective of just basically the health of all U.S. women at that time in 2021. The COVID death rate, for example, of a woman between the ages of 25 to 34, and I'm using the CDC data right here, was 0.152%. That was their absolute risk. That's how low it was. So what I did then, Joe, was to look at the real risk of women who were pregnant of dying from COVID. So I went last night, the night before, and I did some digging. I dug through the CDC's data. I dug through some data from the National Center for Health Statistics, and the GAO stores this information in this data. And what I did was I developed a statistical analysis of the potential death rate of these women by taking the 401 maternal deaths that occurred in 2021 due to COVID over the number of live births, which was over 3 million live births. Joe, the rate that I came up with was a 0.0109% COVID-associated death rate per pregnant woman. That's that's how low it was. And that was, that even included women who had diabetes, obesity, et cetera. And so when you compared a pregnant woman to a normal, healthy, non-pregnant woman, the ages of 25 to 34, they, the pregnant women, were at less of a risk.
1: Well, you and I were talking, have been talking about this for years and years. It's Dr. Jesse Lopez, Inspiration.Health. We know that children were at basically no risk. We know that there was high risk for men 30 years and younger. We know that, that women now, according to this study that you, that the deep dive that you did, they were not, they weren't at a high risk. So was this all about just pushing a product that we'd already purchased from the pharmaceutical companies onto the people of this country and others? Jesse, did you know that the number, the percentage of vaccinated Americans is like 80%? I mean, I didn't take one. I'm part of a small percentage that didn't take it. Many of them felt they had to because of Fauci, because of Birx, because of all of these people, Walensky, because of Biden and what he was saying, because of Harris, what she was saying. I mean, 80% took it, Jesse. That's startling to me.
0: It totally is. And the reason that I didn't take it, and can you imagine me in the medical community being at an even lower percent because everybody was forced to do it or else they'd lose their job. Thank goodness I'm in an independent practice. And I also stood my ground. I did stand my ground.
1: Right.
0: And you put yourself at a certain amount of risk when you do that, but I had to do what I felt was right. But the thing was, is that I was not convinced that the data supported the, quote, safety and efficacy of what they were telling us. When I could not make certain prescriptions for patients because they said it was related to COVID, I knew that the skunk had gotten into the house. So I didn't fall for it. I didn't fall for the okie doke, as you state.
1: Yes.
0: It is 100% due to the fact that monies had already been spent for these products before COVID even happened. Because the U.S. government was involved with research with Moderna on the Moderna product before COVID even happened. As a matter of fact, we know that during the COVID pandemic, a little bit afterwards, the U.S. government got a nice check because of their investment into the Moderna product. So it's all about money more than patient health. And I and other Freedom Healthcare doctors will fight tooth and nail until we can no longer do it, that the patients have the right to choose with proper information.
1: Inspiration.health is the website. Inspiration.health, he does telemedicine. All this research is going to be there on his website, too. It's Dr. Jesse Lopez. The other day, the president came out and he talked about spacing out the vaccinations for babies and for children. I like this. You and I have talked off the air about what should a baby get vaccinated with. Why are you vaccinating children with hepatitis? You know, that doesn't make any sense to me. And you agreed with that the entire time. Do you like the spacing out? Would you rather have seen him say, let's get rid of some of these vaccinations that aren't necessary for anybody before they're in their teen years? How did you feel about what he said the other day?
0: Well, I liked what he said because he gave people a choice. If a parent wanted to go in with a triple vaccine of MMR, and have a discussion with their pediatrician, and they decide they wanted to do that for their child, that was their choice to do. But not every parent wants to do that.
1: Right.
0: Some parents want to space them out, and I think that that's appropriate because it reduces the insult to the immunologic system, prevents that cytokine storm aspect so that the baby can see the antigen, develop antibodies, and then go back at a later date. That totally makes sense. But the thing is that those on the other side of the fence are saying, oh, this is not going to work. This isn't effective. Well, there's not data that shows that taking them like they're doing now is the effective way to do it. It was just designed that way. So there's no harm and you're going to get the same immunogenicity if you spread it out.
1: Right.
0: But their claim is that there's not going to be follow through. It'll be more doctor visits, et cetera. And I'm like, so what? You guys are coming up with such lame excuses. Parents that love their kids
1: right.
0: are going to do whatever it takes. So I applaud the president for that. I applaud that he's made some of the other viruses non-mandated and he's placed it under shared clinical decision making. Because as I stated on your last show, his ACIP committee was basically disbanded by a liberal judge out of Baltimore. And so these decisions were put on hold and they're in court right now. So he did it with his executive pen.
1: Why is it that we're so over-immunized in this country? When you and I were growing up, and we're a little older now, not too much older, but we're a little older than we used to be, we didn't get all this stuff, and we're fine. We're still alive, we're healthy, we're working out, we're living the dream. Why is it that we have somehow rolled over as a country and said, oh, you want these 75 shots for my kid? Let's do it. You know what I mean? But why is it so much, it's so overboard now? Are there that many more diseases now? Or are they doing this for money, do you think?
0: Well, I think 100% they're doing it for money because they want to try to produce an immunization for everything. And the thing is that we have this aversion that we can't get sick. That's part of the human condition. You're going to get sick. And your body is designed and made, if you take care of it, to respond accordingly. I showed you that associated death risk was very low. Lower yes. than getting in your car driving to work, right? It's the same thing with just being on planet Earth, but yet we want to monetize every condition so that the pharmaceutical companies can make the bucks. And now they're doing it right now with the flu vaccine. Joe, did you know they just released a new flu vaccine that's an mRNA-based flu vaccine just released
1: Come
0: this
1: on.
0: Week?
1: I've never taken a flu vaccine, and I never will. Jesse, let me finish with this. I'm almost out of time. But as we're watching all of this, doesn't it jump out to you as a doctor who does it so well that we're actually trying to bypass natural immunity? Natural immunity is so powerful. It was very powerful with COVID. I had COVID once, maybe twice. I was off the air for a day. I took the right stuff. And then my natural immunity kicked in and I probably got rid of it faster. I probably had it again and never even realized I had it. I wasn't, I didn't have this storm of stuff inside of me. Are we, for some reason, the medical community trying to avoid natural immunity?
0: Yeah, that concept was very evident in the literature before COVID. It talked about how different intense vaccination schedules could adversely affect the immunity of a child. They called that original antigenic sin. The immunology literature is rich with that before COVID, so it was already being looked at and considered. The only thing, Joe, I wish is that they would really find a vaccine for loud diarrhea. I think that would be a good one.
1: Kathy, you would need that. It is Dr. Jesse Lopez. We got to go, Doc. We're out of time. Thanks for the time. Go to inspiration.health. Let's do it again soon.
0: All right, brother. Thank you.
1: Man. We're back after this. Stay right here.
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1: Got to hit a break here. 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
3: On the ones.
4: We do have road construction. The roadway's brought down to two lanes on I-20 westbound. That's between Great Southwest Parkway and 360. Your forecast from the WBAP On-Time Experts 24/7 Weather Center.
5: I'm WFAA meteorologist Cassie Hyder. We're going to be clear tonight, warm and breezy. Temperatures drop down into the low 80s with a south wind between about 10 to 20 miles an hour. Tomorrow afternoon, mostly sunny, hot, and windy. Looking at a high of around 102 degrees on Friday, mostly sunny and still windy, a high of 101. We're back down to 100 degrees on Saturday.
4: It is 93 degrees in Dallas, 94 in Fort Worth. While energy prices remain elevated due to the Navy's blockade of ports in the Strait of Hormuz, Energy Secretary Chris Wright says oil flows are back to pre-war levels, but shipping data from Kepler tells a different story, with ships turning off their automatic identification systems while in the Strait. Fox's Business Lauren Simonetti has the numbers.
6: Chris Wright said up to nearly 9 million barrels a day, plus another 5 to 7 million barrels that are using those bypass routes. Shipping data from Kepler tell a different story. They say just 14 vessels crossed the Strait, 12 on Monday. And they say last week it was 3.7 million barrels per day that moved out of the Gulf, not nearly 9 million. The Energy Department says private businesses undercount the number because ships move with their transmission signals off.
4: The Fort Worth City Council has approved a plan to implement a 90-day moratorium on the acceptance of new applications for rezoning for data centers. In your money news, brought to you by NetWorthRadio.com. If you're saving money to buy a car, think about your total amount you want to pay that covers either the full cash price or a 10 to 20% down payment plus the extra for taxes, registration, and insurance. When you're ready to buy, research sticker prices and calculate the sales tax ahead of time. And don't be afraid to Google other dealership prices on the same vehicle you're buying and bringing this up with your salesperson. 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I'm Mickey Briggs.
7: Trump says we're leaving Iraq next month. 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
18: Great radio stations everywhere, along with Sam and Polo. It is the Joe Pags Show. Thanks. Appreciate you stopping by. There's a lot going on, lots to get to, lots that I want to talk to you about. The president does respond to that video that we got a hold of yesterday. You know what's interesting about that story? If you were listening or watching yesterday, or if you went on my socials yesterday, I did post this video last night. It shows the food truck pulling up to Air Force One, and then the president getting off the plane. We don't see him get off the plane. You see him go up the stairs, get on the plane. They close the door. Food truck is there. We're told later that he exited the plane somehow, either through a back door or the bottom, got in the food truck. They took the food truck to a different plane, and then they flew away on that one. And somebody did email me saying any plane that he's on is called Air Force One. You're right. That's Air Force One because the President of the United States was on it. He wasn't on the intended Air Force One, and many thought it was because of a threat from Iran, whatever. The interesting part about my post on both TikTok and on Instagram, Sam, did you read any of the comments on those?
19: No, I ignore the comments.
18: Why are you telling everybody his secret? Why are you exposing it? Like, I went there, investigated it, found the video, and then exposed it to the world. I was reporting on the report of it.
19: Right.
18: Did I somehow get President Trump? President Trump called me and said, hey, you're fantastic. Listen, here's what I did. And then I said, let me do a video on that and expose to the world what you did. People can't be that stupid, can they?
19: Well.
18: Paul was saying that yesterday. Why give the magic trick away? Why tell us how you did it? But don't attack me. I'm just reporting what was out there for everybody to see. I didn't go in on, this wasn't an investigative piece by the Joe Pags media family or the Joe Pags news team.
20: But that's what people think when they see you sharing that.
18: Why?
20: Because they think you're that big.
18: Well, I'm pretty big, but I mean, I'm not so big that I would like give country secrets away.
20: No,
18: how stupid would that be?
20: They think you're that big that you had a cameraman on scene.
18: Oh, stop.
20: Recording the sound.
18: Stop it.
20: It was Sam.
18: It was an undercover operation to find out where the president was in the food truck. Come on, guys. I mean, listen, I guess I should be complimented that you think that we're that big a deal, but I did not have a camera set up on the tarmac in Turkey. There was not a JPM logo on the tarmac in Turkey to see where the president was. And then we followed the food truck. Then we did graphics on the food truck to follow it where it was. Stop. I was reporting to you a news story. And that's kind of what I do.
20: Maybe you had a Joe Pags drone that was there
18: right,
20: and caught all the footage. And it's all your fault.
18: Exactly right. And I've let the rabbit out of the hat, the cat out of the bag, whatever you want to say. You know, the president was asking
20: of the food truck. Yes.
18: What I want to know, and nobody asked this question, and had I seen him on the tarmac today where he does answer some questions, I would have asked him, did you eat anything while you were in the food truck? He's in the food truck.
20: I mean, maybe if it was McDonald's.
22: I bet it was empty.
18: It could be. If it were McDonald's, he'd be all over it. Maybe he grabs a Diet Coke and a Ding Dong. I mean, you know what I mean?
22: Ding Dong.
18: You don't have any Ding Dongs on the food truck? Oh, no, you probably, can I get a bag of peanuts?
22: It was probably empty.
0: You imagine? Listen, I would have asked him that because I'm just that stupid. Had I been in Turkey with my camera and my setup and my entire crew with my drone. The president was asked about this today, and he does talk about it.
12: Well, it's only up to the Secret Service. I just follow what they'd like to do.
0: The question was, why did you get in the food truck and change planes?
12: So I go by Secret Service and the military. They wanted me to go in a different flight, a different plane. Full safety, but they wanted me to do it, so I do it. I do what they say.
21: What is the nature of the threat?
12: I guess there was a threat out there. I didn't really ask him much about it. I get a lot of threats.
0: So the question was, what was the specific threat? I mean, and again, I mean, the story was out when he was in Turkey that Iran made some sort of threat to Air Force One, and I think it was very smart what they did. Too bad Joe Pags Media uncovered it. It's just so dumb. I just like to be dumb.
22: Yeah.
0: Mm-hmm. All right, then he continued about the threats.
12: No, not surprised. I have a lot of threats. I have a lot of threats that you don't know about. Any consequential president has a lot of threats. Non-consequential presidents don't get threats. And I think that I'm maybe the most consequential president. There's nobody who's done more than me in a period of almost 6 years. There's nobody.
0: By the way, President Trump's not running for re-election in 2028. The fact that there continue to be this sort of, I don't know, this group of people that decide they want to say that he's saying it and he means it. He literally used it as a joke at the White House Correspondents' Dinner, and he put on the Trump 2028 hat or whatever the hell he did, or that he's going to run for his third term or something like that. He knows he can't. 22nd Amendment is there. Yes, Alan Dershowitz, our friend, the Harvard professor emeritus, not to be confused with the executive producer emerita.
22: Thank you.
0: Sam Pags. He thinks the president can serve a third term. He just can't run three times or can't win three times or something. But the president, he was asked about this again, and he's not really letting... He's not letting it die. I mean, he doesn't say he's going to run, but he would like to.
23: At the dinner, you put on a Trump 2028 hat. Are you serious about seeking a third term?
0: This is how dumb the reporter is. Are you serious about seeking a third term? This is just a stupid reporter.
12: Everybody asked me that question, and you know that the law is very strong on that. I'd love to run, but the law is very strong. I get asked by everyone. Well, even tonight, they're screaming at the event, 2028. Now, everybody wants me to do it, but the law is very strong.
0: Of course the law is strong, but he doesn't say I'm not gonna. He doesn't say the Constitution bars it, but the law is very strong. So if I were him, I would probably handle it the same way. Let me let you continue asking me that really stupid question, and I'll give you whatever answer I want to give you. I mean, I really do think that that's what it's about at this point. At this point, he's just like, yeah, listen, I'd really like to. That would be great. You know what we haven't talked about today, Sam?
24: Little rebate.
0: No, we haven't talked about the Strait of Hormuz. Is it open or closed today?
22: You know what? I have no idea.
0: Polo, open or closed today, the Strait of Hormuz?
20: It's still around?
0: It's still there. It's only one strait, by the way. It's not the straits. Open or closed, do you think?
20: I'm assuming it's not.
0: See, 2 days ago I would have said it's open because I paid $3.32 a gallon. Today it's $3.69 a gallon, so I would say that it's closed. I don't have any idea, but the president says we are in total control of it. I don't know if he says that it's open or closed. And here's what he had to say. This is from our friends at Newsmax. Trump, U.S. has total control of Hormuz. By Charlie McCarthy at Newsmax. President Donald Trump on Wednesday today said that the United States has total control over the Strait of Hormuz, adding, I think we will keep it. Now, strictly speaking, does he say there that it's open or closed? Because I don't know. From that sense, I don't know. Trump, in a Truth Social post, touted the strength of the U.S. naval blockade amid the continuing war with Iran and Tehran's efforts in restricting shipping through one of the world's most important energy checkpoints or choke points. Our naval blockade is being called by everyone a wall of steel. A wall of steel! And there's nothing Iran can do about it, Trump wrote. The president portrayed Tehran as increasingly weakened by months of conflict, saying Iran has no navy or air force, and asserting that the Islamic Revolutionary Guard Corps has been decimated. That's the IRGC we keep talking about. He also pointed to Iran's severe economic problems and inflation. Quote, Iran is all talk and no action, the bully of the Middle East, no longer, Trump wrote. His declaration came as commercial traffic through the Strait of Hormuz remained dramatically below pre-war levels. All right, so it's below... But is it open or closed? I mean, if there's traffic at all, it's open, right? Sam, we'd have to go with Rock. It's open, no?
22: I don't know.
0: It's dramatically below what it was. I guess zero would be below what it was, right? So it could be closed. I'm feeling like maybe open. I don't know. Only eight vessels were tracked in the Strait Tuesday, the lowest daily total since August 5th, according to CPLER data, whatever that is. All right, so we did have eight vessels that went through, so therefore it had to be open, right? I don't know. That compares with roughly 130 to 140 ships that typically passed through the strategic waterway before Iran moved to close it following the start of the U.S.-Israeli attacks February 28th. Seven of Tuesday's vessels were entering the strait and used the Iranian route while only one ship, a coal carrier, exited. Separate LSEG data recorded 11 transits, down from 14 a day earlier. Trump's assertion of U.S. control also directly challenges Tehran's insistence that Iran will determine when the waterway fully reopens. By the way, I don't care what Iran insists. That doesn't get me up in the morning. I don't care. Iran can insist anything it wants. I don't believe them. I don't trust them. I don't care about them. I don't. Not even for a second. By the way, the president was asked about Iran, too.
12: I don't trust Iran. Why? Are you saying I trust Iran? I'm the last person that trusts Iran. They've lied to me constantly. We have total control over the Hormuz Strait right now. They don't have control. We have total control. We own it. And at some point, maybe they'll do something and then they get blown away. But we right now, we're in a very good position. We have a country that has been the bully of the Middle East for 50 years. It's really 51 if you think about it, right? We've been saying 47 for 4 years. And they're no longer the bully of the Middle East. Thank you very much, everybody.
0: There you go. We have total control. And look, I don't think he trusts them either. I think he wants them to do the right thing. I think he wants Iran to do the right thing. It's never going to, unless you get rid of the theocracy and the IRGC. That's when it would do the right thing. He wants it to do the right thing. He wants them to be good neighbors and good partners and so on, or he wants the Persian people to get their country back. But right now, taking anything Iran says on face value would be a really, really bad move. So I'm glad that he doesn't trust them. If 11 ships went through or 8 ships went through, that means that it's open at least a little bit, but it's not 140 ships per day like it used to be, and that's a major difference. So I would say open a little bit. Open a little bit.
22: A little bit.
0: Just a little bit. By the way, there's more about the Southern Poverty Law Center that should be like the biggest story in the past year, 6 months, whatever, because the Southern Poverty Law Center is now being charged with, actually somebody who was a leader there, is being charged with using $1.2 million to support white supremacy. Remember, the SPLC claimed it was going after those hate-filled groups and trying to stamp out white supremacy, trying to stamp out, you know, remnants of the KKK and so on. It turns out, according to the allegations, they've been funding and financing exactly that they've been complaining about. I mean, that's, to me, it's not very surprising. It isn't, because that's how you make the money. It's like the medical, you know, conglomeration. Those who make pharmaceuticals. They're not really making pharmaceuticals that solve the problem or cure the disease. They're making pharmaceuticals that keep you needing more of their pharmaceuticals. So they're okay with the problem being there. Some would suggest problem might be made by them, like early days of antivirus software. I mean, suddenly viruses are showing up, and the allegation was, well, are you starting the viruses so that you can now get us to buy your product to get rid of the viruses? It sounds like that's what the SPLC is accusing, or is being accused of, that they were actually funding and financing the bad guys they were listing as bad guys, and then complaining that we have to have more money to stop the bad guys that we're listing as bad guys, even though they're quietly funding, allegedly, the bad guys. That story, when we come back, your thoughts as well. 888-941-PAGS, 888-941-7247, or joepags.com. Stay right here.
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12: My pleasure to have you. Thanks. Stopping by. Lots going on. Lots to talk about. They weren't really thinking about using electric shock gloves with ice, were they?
13: Apparently, maybe.
12: See, I am pro immigration and customs enforcement. I'm not pro electric shock gloves on ICE agents. I don't. Why would you need that?
13: I totally agree. That's overkill.
12: I mean, if somebody is out of control, They all have tasers, don't they? You just tase them. Or maybe take control of the situation. If they have a gun, then you have a gun. You have to have electric shock gloves? They're like, yeah, you know, this could possibly, lead to people misusing them. I would think so. Come here, Sparky, got an electric shock glove. I don't know. Sam, I just think that'd be a problem.
13: Well, first of all, where did they get all this money to do that? And can we just do body cams instead?
12: Wait a second. You're saying get body cameras and not do the shock gloves?
13: That is what I'm saying, yes.
14: They'll probably say that the two can't coexist, so they'd rather have the gloves than the cameras.
12: So if you have the shock gloves, it would shock the camera and the camera wouldn't work? Is that what you're saying?
14: Shocking.
12: Yeah, it is shocking. Shock gloves.
14: It would be shocking video, yes.
12: Okay. Let me give the actual story. The pun meister hits again. This is from News Nation. ISIS plan to give officers electric shock gloves draws outrage and fears of misuse. You think? There's a classic picture of Letitia James, Zoran Mamdani, and Kathy Hochul. I mean, it's the triumvirate of idiots. But if they're against them, they're actually on my side on this one. From Ryan J. Foley from the Associated Press, Immigration and Customs Enforcement's plan to give officers gloves that deliver painful electric shocks faced criticism Wednesday today from Democrat elected officials and civil rights advocates who called it unnecessary and cruel. Did they have to use the word painful? Did the AP have to use the word painful, Sam, do you think? I would think electric shock gloves would be painful, no?
13: Right.
14: I mean, soothing would have been probably.
12: Well, it depends on, okay, people get shock therapy, but right. It's not painful.
14: Can you imagine, though, you're wearing those gloves and then you have like an itch all of a sudden and you're like, oh, man.
12: Well, that would be very funny. That would make them say, we don't want the shock gloves. Story continues. ICE plans to spend between $10 and $20 million to outfit officers and agents with conducive, distraction and de-escalation devices, according to notice published Monday and revealed first by the Associated Press. I'm sorry, if it's a shock glove, call it that. The device is known as the GLOVE, which stands for Generated Low Output Voltage Emitter. the acronym is literally glove.
13: Come on.
14: So the glove glove?
12: Is this serious?
14: The glove glove?
12: It's the glove glove, right.
14: No glove, no glove. There you go.
12: And if the glove don't fit, you must have quit. So, I mean, they're calling it something other than glove, but then they use the acronym glove. At this point, it's just a troll. Sam, this is a fake story, right?
13: I don't know. We actually have a caller who has experience with this.
12: Stop it. Stop it.
13: Oh, yeah.
12: It's known as the glove, generated low output voltage emitter. The normal patrol gloves, until an officer presses a button to activate its electrical mode, they must be applied directly to someone's skin to produce a voltage that causes pain, which is intended to gain compliance from people who are resisting. Unlike tasers, they do not leave burn or contact marks. So what do? You run up to the guy and say, hey, listen, I know you're wearing a long sleeve shirt. Can you lift your shirt so I can touch your body and give you a bit of a shock?
13: Ew.
14: You know what it sounds like? You know, like those, the muscle stimulators, like that.
12: Yes.
14: Because like if you touch clothing, it doesn't really do anything. But if you touch skin, that's where it'll pass through. So, I mean, it sounds like that's what that whole setup is.
12: I mean, we've got Dwayne in Louisiana who wants to talk about this. Dwayne, I think it's a dumb idea, but I guess you've got experience with it. Talk to me.
15: Well, all I wanted to say about it is that just before I got into policing in the early 80s, they had flashlights. It had two prods on the end, kind of like a cattle prod.
12: Right.
15: The police issue, and they would, use those things. And then we wished for something better, and they fell out of disuse. And then these little shock module, you held it in your hands, and again, it had two prongs on it, and you would stick them in the side with it if they were acting up and give them a jolt. Well, that went from that to the taser, which can be deployed at distance. The only thing I have to say about these gloves is that they might be of lower voltage and, like you just said, leaves no mark, but it's simply the latest iteration of electrical products that police have in their arsenal to use. I mean, until we get the actual phaser, which is what I always wish for, I don't know, but that's what I thought of when I heard about the gloves. It's just some kind of an advancement on the taser.
12: All right, Dwayne, I got to hit a break here. I saw you react, Polo. What he said, phaser, was like from Star Trek.
14: Yes,
12: what is that? The phaser.
14: Stun.
12: Come on, dude. Just stop it. Dwayne, we appreciate you calling in and making some sense of it. I'm still against it because the tasers, you're not the only doing from distance. You could also touch somebody's body and hit them with a quick jolt if you needed to. I don't want shock gloves out there. Keep it here for Ami Horowitz.
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17: On the ones.
19: We do have road construction. Things are down to one lane on I-30 westbound at 75 at Central Expressway. Your forecast from the WBAP on-time experts 24/7 Weather Center.
20: I'm WFAA meteorologist Cassie Hyder. We're going to be clear tonight. Warm and breezy. Temperatures drop down into the low 80s with a south wind between about 10 to 20 miles an hour. Tomorrow afternoon, mostly sunny, hot, and windy. Looking at a high of around 102 degrees on Friday, mostly sunny and still windy, a high of 101. We're back down to 100 degrees on Saturday.
19: It is 92 in Dallas, 93 degrees in Fort Worth. The news is brought to you by AERCO Air Conditioning, Heating, and Plumbing. Iran and the U.S. remain at a stalemate over efforts to agree to a permanent end to the war in the Gulf. That's according to a senior Iranian source who claims there has been no real progress in any talks. A military helicopter crashes into a field in central Texas that caused a wildfire that forced evacuations.
21: The Bell County Sheriff's Office says a military helicopter crashed, claiming the lives of two soldiers. A Bell County Sheriff's Office spokesperson described the incident as a violent crash, which Fort Hood confirmed to be an AH-64 Apache attack helicopter based at the installation. The chopper was out on a routine training flight when it went down just after 1:30 p.m. No cause of the crash was immediately announced. The crash sparked a huge grass fire that forced the evacuation of nearby residents. Mike Traina, WBAP News.
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1: I've been a fan of this man's work for a very long time. He's the guy that'll go to Harlem and ask hard questions of people that think they know what their politics are, but they really aren't that. Or he'll say somebody said this and then reveal the fact that it wasn't really them. Most recently, Ami Horowitz went to some university campuses and decided to ask people what they feel about the issues and what party they align with. And Ami, it's always an absolute pleasure to hear from you and to have you on the program. How you doing?
2: I'm doing great. Pleasure's mine. Thanks for having me on, Joe.
1: So I saw this video and I was like, I gotta have Ami back on because you go to these college campuses and you're not booed off the campus. Nobody's yelling and screaming at you. It's not this animosity filled thing. You go there as a reporter and you ask them very simple questions. And the first question is, what political party do you think you align with? Or do you ask them straight out, are you a Democrat or a Republican? What's the first question to start the conversation?
2: Yeah, so the first question was, do you identify more with Republicans or Democrats? And the idea behind this video was I wanted to find out if young black people really are liberal, like the way they vote, or do they trend in terms of topics themselves, the issues we're facing themselves, are they more conservative? And my theory going in was, I have done a lot of videos with the black community.
1: Yes.
2: I've got a large fan base in the black community. The place I'm probably second most recognized anywhere I go is in Harlem in a very wow. positive way. And the dirty little secret of the black community, Joe, is they're kind of conservative, right? But they vote Democrat every single time, right? I want to find out what was going on. So, yeah, I began by saying, simple question, are you a Republican or are you a Democrat? And without exception, every single student I talked to, every single one identified as a Democrat. And I chose a community college specifically, like a black community college. Okay. And I wasn't looking – because they're – people who go to community colleges are less, like, they're not being really proselytized to as much as they are in the major universities, right?
1: Right.
2: Those really become political factories, ideological factories. But community colleges are really about, hey, let's get this thing done because you got to get out to the workplace. So I wanted to go to a community college and ask young black people how they felt about politics and the issues specifically.
1: It's Ami Horowitz. Go to AmiHorowitz, Ami Horowitz over on X, over on Instagram. Is your YouTube page the same?
2: Yeah, just add Ami Horowitz.
1: All right, go there and go check him out, whatever he does. All right, so let's set the scene. And you're right, by the way. Hispanics and blacks, generally speaking, are Christian, if not Catholic. They believe in the family unit. They're against abortion. You know, it turns out they're very conservative people. But when you ask them the question, I'm guessing roundly they all said, I'm a Democrat.
2: Yeah, without exception, every single one.
1: What kind of questions do you start asking then?
2: So I basically kind of put together a list of like what I saw as the top 10 issues facing our country. And it was gender issues, climate change, crime, taxes, social spending, like issues that affect the country and affect their community in particular. And I just gave them, and I try to write them as unbiasedly as possible. Like, do you think we should have more policing or less policing? Do you think we should spend more money stopping illegal immigration or less money stopping illegal immigration? Like, really kind of like, you know, pretty anodyne questions that kind of got to the heart of the two sides of the issue. And Joe, what I found was absolutely, look, I think the people would find it staggering. I found it less staggering because I get the community.
1: Right.
2: And when they were faced with the issues themselves, we didn't find a single one that resonated more with Democrats than Republicans. Every single student aligned majority of the time with Republicans. And I thought that was crazy. It was shocking, but it was more shocking to them than to me. Like, if you saw the video and you played their reactions were so sweet and genuine, and they really were like, wow, I did not realize I aligned with Republicans. It was really incredible.
1: Well, I mean, I was going to go there because their reactions were wholesome, as you said. They were like, really?

0: which you have to understand, right? Obviously, Jews were persecuted for not just centuries, millennia.
1: Yes.
0: And black people in the United States had a very, you know, negative history, obviously how they got here and early on in that history, it was really problematic. So they both viewed through the lens of social justice. And they viewed the Republican Party after Lincoln as the party of social justice. Now, for the Jews, that changed significantly, and to a certain extent, the black vote, that changed significantly after Franklin Roosevelt.
1: Right.
0: And particularly with the black community, it really happened in the 60s, after kind of Kennedy and the civil rights bill with Lyndon Johnson. And that's kind of, you saw a significant shift in the Democratic Party, and it's never looked back. You're talking 90%. And I think you're starting to see a bit of a reevaluation of what's going on. And look, I think, you know, what's so fascinating was, you know, I was asking them, is what this, maybe the sweetest moment was, the person said to me, is one young lady, she goes, Republican Party, that's the party that kind of wants people to help themselves, right? I go, yeah. She goes, you know what? We could do more with helping ourselves. And it was such a really a genuine, amazing moment. Yeah. And I think that they really are taking a close reevaluation on kind of where they're at and why they vote that way. Political inheritance is a big part of it, right? Blacks, you know, one person told me blacks associate Republicans with whiteness. And I know, I think they're all going to take a look at themselves and say, I don't know. I think I'm going to have to look at the issues, not the party.
1: Well, I think a lot of people don't know him. By the way, it's Ami Horowitz. Go to at Ami Horowitz. He's a great filmmaker, great journalist, friend of ours. I think that they're going to have to reassess it because a lot of people in this generation, in either Gen Z or Gen Alpha, really believe that the Democrat Party was the savior party and the Republicans were the bad guys, when in essence, the Democrats did everything bad in our history, and there was no big switch in the 1960s or 1940s. That's just a lie made up by Democrats to hide who they are. You mentioned that blacks seemed to go in the 60s, and I'm going to maybe throw this at you and see what you think. I think blacks went from Republican to Democrat in the 30s and 40s, and here's why. FDR promised them everything. They didn't realize that he was leaving out the service workers in his New Deal and all this stuff that he was giving out as handouts. He was ignoring the maids and the servants and those who were cooking the food. But blacks and Hispanics said, well, wait a second, he's going to help us out. Let's vote for them. Let's hold our noses, even though we're conservative. We're going to vote for FDR and the Democrats from now on, even though we don't really align because we might get something out of it. Well, he lied. He left them off of the New Deal. When it comes to Johnson, I mean, in the whole Civil Rights Act, without the Republican support, it doesn't pass. And you know this, 100 years earlier, they could have passed the Civil Rights Act in 1865, but all the Democrats voted no and all the Republicans voted yes. Are they waking up to that now? Do they realize that there was no big switch and that the Republicans really were the ones that ended slavery and stopped Jim Crow and stopped lynchings and all that?
0: No, it's not really about them. Yeah, it's not really about looking back. I mean, listen, I think if you ask black people which party ended slavery, I think that the majority of them will tell you the Republican. Actually, you know what? I'm not so sure. Actually, you know what? I take that back.
1: Right.
0: Look, I think we're historically ignorant, all of us, black, whites.
1: Yes.
0: I think that looking back helps. Look, I'm generally a looking forward as opposed to looking back person, but looking back certainly helps with your thought process, decision-making process moving forward. I think what they're seeing is, look, again, a great example is the DSA. I think black people look at the DSA and they're like, I'm not down with that. That's not what I'm here for. And, you know, look, the DSA makes up their 3 to 4% of their entire DSA demographic is black as opposed to 13% of the country. So I think you can already see that's not the direction that they're going in.
1: Right.
0: And I think that when it comes to, look, a lot of it is, as all of us, we vote based on our lived experiences, right? How we live our lives kind of informs how we vote and how we view the world. And if you look at the black community and look at the issues that kind of affect them, I mean, one of the major ones is crime. Crime is an issue that faces a lot of the urban communities around our country. And I think black people, they're the first one to tell you, we do not want to defund the police. I did a video on this. You want to abolish and defund the police. Overwhelmingly, they're like, that is insane behavior. There's no way we want that. And they associate now the Democratic Party with that kind of behavior, certainly with the rise of the DSA. Look, black people have the largest amount of belief in God of any group in the country. That's now coming to fruition, to understanding what that means in terms of ideology and politics. Let's not forget that Comrade Bernie Sanders would probably have been the nominee against Joe Biden. He won the first three caucuses and primaries.
1: Right.
0: And it stopped in South Carolina, which has a huge

0: black voting group for the Democratic primary because they said, we do not want this, okay? And I think look, particularly black males, you saw a significant shift. Look, wasn't a majority, right? We're not there yet. But a significant minority said, we're going to vote for Donald Trump, okay? Because they understood this is not the direction we want this country and the world right. to move it. So I'm hopeful. I mean, I'm really, really hopeful. And look, if the Democratic Party lose the black vote, they are screwed.
1: Well, no, that's true. And they're also losing the Hispanic vote. Here I am in Texas, and all of the border counties vote, all the border districts voted for Trump, save for maybe one. And they are 70, 80, 90% Hispanic because they realize who they are. They realize that the 4 years of Biden were disgusting, and they definitely didn't want Kamala Harris, who basically made their cities, their districts, their areas just an open playground for illegal aliens. When they came across the border, the left makes the mistake, and I think that you probably found this out in your reporting, that if you're Hispanic by surname, you suddenly love illegal immigration. Well, you don't. And the people in Texas have proven that over and over. Tommy Horowitz, let me ask you about socialism. How did you present that to the college students? When you said, are you for socialism or against it, or did you explain socialism and ask them if they were for the policies that would bring?
0: Yeah, we didn't touch socialism in particular on this one. You know, we did talk about taxes and the free market. And look, they overwhelmingly wanted lower personal taxes, overwhelmingly wanted the free market. This is not a group of people that's down with the socialist slash Marxist cause, certainly a lot not down with the Red-Green Alliance. You know, Mamdani is a really fascinating example of kind of what we're talking about. Mamdani was, when he was running for the primary of the Democratic Party, and won, he did not win the black vote. When the black vote was looking at Cuomo versus like a center left, right? So not a particularly progressive, candidate, the black vote and the Hispanic vote overwhelmingly voted for Cuomo and against Mamdani.
1: Right.
0: And that's what we thought would be the key to him losing. Now, what happened was when Mamdani won the nomination and there was a D next to his name against an R, they did vote for Mamdani. The black vote, not overwhelmingly, but a lot of them shifted over because of that D. And that's the problem we're facing is this difficulty to stop that inexorable feel to vote for that D. When given the choice, they voted against him. But when the D was next to him and against an R, they voted for Mamdani. And that's the
1: Isn't
0: cycle
1: that
0: with the eighth break. Yeah. Yeah.
1: It's Tommy Horowitz. Let me ask you this. Why would any Jew at all in New York vote for Mamdani? We know this guy aligns with the theocracy in Iran. We know that this guy aligns wholeheartedly with the IRGC. This guy would love to see River to the Sea. Why would anybody who's Jewish in New York ever, even holding their nose, vote for somebody like this that they know if he had the chance, he would get rid of the ancestral homeland?
0: Yeah, no question. Great question. And so majority of Jews actually voted against Mamdani. So he did not win the Jewish vote. Because they kind of saw, and certainly those, if he was running for re-election, he would not win the Jewish vote. Now, he did.
1: Are you telling me Curtis Leewald won the Jewish vote in New York?
0: No. A lot of Jews didn't. He won a not insignificant part of it. A lot of them didn't.
1: Right.
0: A lot of Jews didn't vote.
1: Really? They just sat it out.
0: Yeah. But a significant minority did vote for Mamdani. And, obviously that's a problem. Look, you know, like every group, I think Jews are superior at it. We're really good at self-hating. I think that was a lot of it.
1: What is that? Listen, I'm Italian Catholic, and I get the guilt. But, I mean, the self-loathing, I don't understand that. What do they hope to accomplish by voting for a guy they know doesn't like them?
0: You know, it's kind of this thing where it's the same thing, like, how could you vote, if you're a gay person, how can you vote for somebody who is an Islamic radical?
1: Yes.
0: Who supports the Palestinians, who want to throw gay people off the roofs. Look, this whole idea of, like, you know what? I am above voting for my own self-interest, and I'm a socialist, and I want higher taxes, and I want, you know, that's kind of like the view of leftists. And unfortunately, Jews have a larger percentage of their population that are leftist in the overall country. And they vote for the left. Again, even though they know they're voting, it's a uniquely Jewish thing where they say, I'm going to vote against my own self-interest because I think it's better for the whole. Obviously, you and I understand it's worse for the whole. But in their warped kind of view, that they do think they're doing a good thing for the city and the country.
1: It's Tommy Horowitz. Go and check out that latest video and make sure you go follow him everywhere on X, on Instagram, on YouTube. Let me finish with this. I think that you are the tip of the spear with this. Are you seeing changing opinions and views on Israel on college campuses? I think that you certainly have been in the fore of this, making people understand River to the Sea is bad, making people understand Israel, you know, deserves this one little sliver of land surrounded by 21, 22, you know, Arab countries. Are people starting to wake up to the fact that Israel's not the greater evil and that it truly does have the right to exist on college campuses?
0: No. In fact,
1: really?
0: It's the opposite.
1: No. It's gotta be worse. You're trying to.
0: Look, my audience is not, so when I do these videos on college campuses, my audience is not the college campus kids.
1: Okay.
0: My audiences are center to center left people and center right, mostly center left. That's kind of the goal for those videos, not to change the minds of the hard left of college campuses. They've only gotten worse. They're lost. And frankly, now when it comes to maybe 20% of my videos revolve around Israel and Jewish issues. Majority don't, but some do. And now really I'm trying to focus also on the hard right, on the isolationist right. They've become very anti-Israel. And I'm trying to explain to them why the danger of Islamic radicalism, the danger of attacking Israel. And if Israel wasn't here, what that would mean for them in this country overall. I think the isolationist right, I think, needs this as much as the hard left does.
1: Give me about 30 seconds, if you don't mind. I'm glad you went there. Why do Tucker Carlson, Candace Owens, Marjorie Taylor Greene, and others, Thomas Massie, have such a problem with Israel? In fact, you had Tucker sitting there in Qatar saying, we should align with the six countries that are in this alliance and not with Israel. What do you think happened?
0: That's a deep existential question that I'm going to try to answer in 30 seconds for you.
1: Ami Horowitz, he does answer it. I've got that posted right now on YouTube, joepags.com/YouTube. joepags.com/YouTube. Go take it in and watch at least 10 minutes of that. We're back after this.
2: Joe.

0: Did you hear that? 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
0: that's going to do it for us for tonight. Make sure you stop by the YouTube. We do put everything on there. Well, just about everything. We've got the long form from Kay Hill from yesterday, breaking down Mamdani and getting booed off stage. We also have, we will have, it's up there now, Ami Horowitz, the remainder. He does it in more than 30 seconds, so I couldn't fit it into the time allotted. 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Dr. Jesse will be posted up there as well in the coming days. Don't miss a second of what we do. It's the show beyond the show. I know a lot of you do, in fact, enjoy that. I appreciate it. That is Sam. That is Polo. I'm Joe. That's going to do it. We're back tomorrow, same time, same place. Have a great night. Bye.
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36: On the ones.
37: Well, we do have some road construction. The left lane is shut down on 35W southbound at Golden Triangle Boulevard. Your forecast from the WBAP on-time experts 24/7 Weather Center.
38: I'm WFAA meteorologist Cassie Hyder. We're going to be clear tonight, warm and breezy. Temperatures drop down into the low 80s with a south wind between about 10 to 20 miles an hour. Tomorrow afternoon, mostly sunny, hot, and windy. Looking at a high of around 102 degrees on Friday, mostly sunny and still windy, a high of 101. We're back down to 100 degrees on Saturday.
37: It is 93 degrees in Dallas and also in Fort Worth. The news is brought to you by the Mullen and Mullen Law Firm. The debate goes on how talks with Iran are progressing. However, ships and tankers have been moving through the Strait of Hormuz. Many of them have their electronic identifying system shut off, and that makes it difficult for accurate numbers to be determined. President Trump claims the U.S. is in control of the Strait, and Iran says it has no interest in negotiating with the president, which some say is common for the regime to give out false or confusing narratives. The Keller police are investigating threats made against Westlake officials, reportedly from somebody in Keller who is not happy about a data center proposed to be built on property between the two cities. At a meeting earlier this evening, at Keller City Hall, many angry residents spoke out about the data center plan for Westlake, but it's right next to the city of Keller. Westlake officials are happy with the proposal. They say it would raise revenues by 14%, But Keller residents say their houses are only about 500 yards from that site, and they don't want it in their backyards. They're concerned about noise, health factors, and line-of-sight issues. That's despite a plan to plant trees to help block the view. In your money news, brought to you by NetWorthRadio.com, there is a way to get a text alerting you in case of property title theft attempts, and it's completely free. The Dallas County Tax Office has a service you can sign up to get a notification if someone files a document involving your property or using your name, such as if they're trying to steal your title. Just go to the Dallas County Tax Office website to get signed up. Now, Tarrant and other tax offices in the area offer a similar service. You can also freeze all three of your credit agency reports, and that helps prevent someone from getting credit approved using your identity. Then you can unfreeze your credit report for a few days if you later on decide to make a purchase, such as buying a home or a car, and then just refreeze it after that transaction is completed. 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
3: 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I don't know what 6 inches.
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0: Great radio stations all over. I appreciate you stopping by. Along with Sam and Polo, it is the Joe Pags Show. Thanks a lot for being here. There's a lot going on. There's a lot to get to. Got Ami Horowitz on today. He's a filmmaker. He is a documentarian. He is a journalist. He went to a college campus, and he asked the college students, hey, Democrat or Republican? And they said, almost all of them said Democrat. I think all of them did. And then he said, okay, well, how do you feel about this? How do you feel about that? He asked them like 5 or 6 questions, maybe 10. And by the end of it, they were all Republicans, which is not surprising to me because a lot of people are just indoctrinated to believe that they're either a D or an R without even knowing why. So we're going to get into that with Ami in hour number 3. Hour number 2, going to be Dr. Jesse Lopez. Got to break down exactly what was said in those text messages between Fauci and Walensky and others, also what they were saying to us, the American people, during that entire time. And why is it that Dr. Anthony Fauci got a pardon starting in 2014? I mean, it's a question I asked him last time. He researched it for us. Sam, do you know why Fauci was pardoned for anything he might have done since 14?
6: I was told by the doctor.
0: Wow, how dare you? Paul, did you know why?
10: No.
0: I mean, it's a 7-year pardon. COVID started in late 19 into early 20. Why would you have to pardon it back to 14? There's a very interesting reason. You'll find out in hour number two. Let's start things out with a truth alert. Truth alert. I mean, is it legitimately an alert if it happened a while ago? When did this happen? This happened this afternoon. It's still an alert, isn't it, Sam? I think it is.
6: It's an alert.
0: We can make it an alert if we want to. President Donald J. Trump over on Truth Social said our wonderful White House press secretary and one of my most trusted aides, Caroline Leavitt, will be departing her role at the end of the month so she can spend more time with her beautiful young children and family. Decision I totally understand and respect. Caroline will now be one of my top outside advisors and an influential voice within the Republican Party as we work to defy history and conclusively win the midterm elections. Caroline has been a real leader in the White House and has done a phenomenal job fighting for justice, liberty, and freedom since 2018. Including our historic re-election campaign of 2024. Caroline has been one of the best White House press secretaries in the history of the office. Thank you, Caroline, for a job well done, President Donald J. Trump. He forgot to say something, Sam.
6: Thank you for your attention to this matter.
0: No. She's the best anybody's ever seen. Nobody's ever seen a press secretary better than her.
6: That is true.
0: And then do your hands like this in the front. Hey, you know what I mean? Hey. He looks very Italian when he does it, by the way. He's not.
6: That's
0: it's like
6: true.
0: Scottish or something.
6: He does.
0: So there you go. Caroline Leavitt, awesome. We met her at the White House, actually the executive office building, not too long ago. We've had her on the show many times, but not since she's been the press secretary. I guess she's been too busy. But that makes sense. I was surprised she didn't step down when she got pregnant with the second child. She went through that, had the child, got two young children now. And it makes sense. She's still like in her late 20s. She's got a whole career ahead of her. Anything she wants to do, I think she's going to do fine. Any speculation, Sam, as to who it might be? Didn't see who's going to replace her, did they?
6: I hope it's Marco Rubio.
0: Stop it. How many jobs can he have?
6: That would be hilarious, right?
0: I mean, we've had a couple of other like assistant press secretaries on. I'm not sure who the next person might be. I have not gotten the call. I, by the way, would be great. I go to my sleeves rolled up. It's already shut the hell up. That's what I do. Why don't you shut up, ADC?
6: Yeah, honestly, I think you'd be great at it, but I think it would like raise your blood pressure so much that you wouldn't want to do it.
0: I mean, it's pretty high as it is because of what I do for a living now. So, you know, I would look right at this and say, what a stupid question. Shut up. Can I do that?
6: You should do that. Where can we put in the application?
0: Well, what I'll do is after we get done with the show tonight, I'll do a video. This will be my application, my interview video for the job of press secretary. And I'll have you in the background just asking questions. I'll say, shut up. Why don't you shut up?
6: Just give me a little. Just give me a little right here.
0: I just did. I did. If you ask a question, just say, shut up. What a stupid question. Get out. Get out. I would yell at them to get out. And guards, remove this person. I'd be sued every day. Freedom of information, the First Amendment, freedom of the press. How dare you? I would enjoy. Let me do it for a day. Let me be the interim guy. Let me be the acting press secretary.
6: Okay.
0: Ask me a question.
6: Mr.
0: Why don't you shut up and get out?
6: I didn't even address you.
0: Pretty good, right? Well, there you go. Get out. How dare you? So there you go. A little of that for you. Caroline Leavitt has been an awesome press secretary. She has really, really done a good job, especially in that sea of really leftist, lunatic media members that are in the press in that press office all the day. We didn't go inside of the actual press conference area, but it's tiny. Remember small, was like that little thing is the press area? That's it? That's the press briefing room?
6: Teeny tiny. Wouldn't think so. Yeah.
0: And it used to be, remember, what did it used to be?
6: The East Wing.
0: Oh, it used to be the pool. There was a swimming pool there, where that is.
6: Oh,
0: remember,
6: no way.
0: They told us that. Oh, yeah.
6: Is that why it's called the press pool?
0: I don't think so, no. They're pulling the press together, yeah. 888-941-PAGS, 888-941-7247, joepags.com. Apparently, there was like a huge upset in Wisconsin last night. There was this nut job lady who at one point said she hated Thanksgiving. And then made her, she's a DSA idiot, then she made her entire campaign about how much she loves Thanksgiving. It was just nutsy cuckoo, and she lost the primary. And I don't, Sam, you can check my math on this, but from what I understood, going to this primary, she was up by 25 points or something.
6: I heard that too.
0: I mean, it's startling. So let me go to NPR. So this could be fake, completely fake, But this is NPR, National Public Radio. Four takeaways from Tuesday's primaries in six states. This is from today, from early this morning. Voters in half a dozen states went to the polls Tuesday. By the way, the guy we had on, Jonathan DeBarros, what did he get, 8%? What is that?
6: Yeah, I was shocked.
0: I mean, because he was feeling good. He was going to win, and probably going to take the primary, right. Going to do the general in November. And I said, how do the people in the neighborhood feel? He's like, they love it, and this is going to happen. And we're watching this last night. You sent me the first initial. I was like, what's going on there?
6: Yeah, slow roll.
0: It turns out he would have gotten 2% had he not appeared on my show. We gave him 6% more.
6: That is true. Fact checked. Correct.
0: We actually haven't fact checked that. That's not true.
6: No, we haven't.
0: We have no idea if that had any effect.
6: None.
0: All right, so NPR.org could be fake. Voters in half a dozen states went to the polls Tuesday, yesterday. The results highlight the ongoing conflicts within both parties ahead of the November midterms. Democratic primaries in Wisconsin, Minnesota, and Connecticut signaled what the party's base may want from new leaders. A harder line against President Trump's immigration crackdown and younger, more progressive nominees as a 14-term congressman was swept aside. Oh, look, I can donate if I want to. Not going to happen. By a candidate under 50. On the Republican side, the night tested how far Trump's endorsements still carries, even with his approval rating at a second-term low, and the answer was mixed. His endorsements won in some states and stumbled in others. Trump endorsed candidates in South Carolina's Senate primary and Wisconsin's gubernatorial race, performed well Tuesday, yesterday, highlighting that even amid his lowest approval rating in his second presidency so far, they've said that twice now, by the way, voters still have an ear for him, but Trump's pick for Minnesota's governor struggled Tuesday. In South Carolina, the Trump-endorsed candidate Darlene Graham advanced to the special Republican primary runoff election for the U.S. Senate despite competing with several GOP heavyweights in a crowded race, according to a race call by the Associated Press. Could also be fake. I added that. Graham will now face Representative Ralph Norman in the August 25th special election runoff. Norman, who also advanced Tuesday, is a member of the House Freedom Caucus and had endorsements by GOP Senators Mike Lee of Utah and Rick Scott of Florida. Soon after she was appointed to the seat in July to complete the term of her late brother, Lindsey Graham, she announced that she was running for the full Senate term. Senate seeing the president's encouragement, Trump held a tele rally for her this week and said she will help us achieve our mission to make America great again. Well, no candidate was. Where's the one in Minnesota, in Wisconsin, Sam? Are they just not going to talk about how she got smoked?
6: Ooh, let me send you another one.
0: Yeah, send me another one. What is this? Are they hiding the fact that she was like in the lead by 20 some odd points and just got completely smoked? Smoked. Lost. Loser. What's her name? Hung or something? I think it's, it might be Hung is her name. Something like that. Did you send it?
6: Not yet.
0: Okay, because, I mean, going in, she was a shoo-in. This is a nut job. This is a crazy person. This is somebody who hates Thanksgiving, hates the founding of the country, hates everything. And in Wisconsin, well, one of the most American states you can get, she was in the lead by a lot. Now, I don't know who beat her, if it's somebody who's more old-school blue dog Democrat or what. But if she would have come out of this primary with the win, that would have been crazy to me. All right, now we're going to go to CNN now as the source. It could be fake, too.
6: You're welcome.
0: All right, so let's try this out. David Crawley boosts Democratic establishment with Wisconsin primary win over Democratic socialist Francesca Hong. Meanwhile, Trump-endorsed Senator Darlene Graham, blah, blah, blah. In Wisconsin, Milwaukee County Executive David Crawley will win the Democratic nomination for Wisconsin governor, CNN projects, defeating Democratic Socialist State Assembly member Francesca Hong in the latest test of the direction of the party ahead of the November midterm elections. Crawley will now face Republican Representative Tom Tiffany in November as voters in the swing state select a successor to outgoing Governor Tony Evers. Minnesota, Lieutenant Governor Peggy Flanagan. This one blows my mind. What the hell's the matter with you, Minnesota? This one blows my mind. This is the same idiot that like put on a full hijab for whatever, full burqa, for whatever reason. Just thought she would. She's not Muslim. It's also the nut job that wore a shirt saying defend trans kids with a knife on the shirt. So, you know, inciting violence. She's now the Democratic nominee for governor of that state. Blows my mind. Actually, for U.S. Senate. Lieutenant Governor Peggy Flanagan, nut job, I added that, will win the Democratic nomination for U.S. Senate, CNN projects, defeating a centrist in a race that served as the latest proxy fight over the party's post-2024 direction. The gubernatorial primary, Senator Amy Klobuchar, easily captured the Democratic nomination and will face Minnesota House Speaker Lisa DeMuth, who defeated MyPillow founder Mike Lindell. Can I just say this? Sam, you can verify this. Dad, not lying. I like Mike Lindell.
6: Okay. Yeah, you do.
0: He came out with some nutty things lately. Like, let's give amnesty to illegal immigrants. And I'm like, what? just came out with some really strange things lately. I'm not sure why he did that, but it was certainly a shift from, you know, his vehement Trump-supporting days. I believe President Trump endorsed him, but I'm glad that DeMuth is the one who ends up winning that. But, I mean, he just, like, went left off the boat. I don't know what happened with that. In South Carolina, let me see, blah, blah, blah. But why didn't they mention the fact that Michelle Tafoya won the Republican nomination for U.S. Senate? I think that's pretty important out of the great state of Minnesota. So very interesting night last night. A lot of things happened the way you thought they would happen. A lot of things happened that you didn't think were going to happen. And again, still a big supporter of MyPillow and Mike Lindell, although he's not advertising with us. Didn't ask me to do that, but we've had him on the show several times. I actually got in trouble for having him on after the 2020 election. But I don't know what he was doing. I mean, lately he just came out with the most outrageous thing. So good that DeMuth is the one who moves forward. And I'm glad that Michelle Tafoya will now take on who the hell's running for U.S. Senate and the other side? Because it's Amy Klobuchar running for governor. Oh, no, it's this idiot Flanagan. So it'd be Flanagan versus Michelle Tafoya, and they decided, I guess, for some reason, in the CNN story, not to even say that. Sam, why wouldn't they say that?
6: They just don't want to spread any kind of actual news.
0: I mean, is that not a big story that the former sideline reporter for the NFL is now going to be running for U.S. Senate as a Republican, and she won the nomination? I think that's a big story.
6: Yeah, I think so, too.
0: Hold on, you think it's a story? I mean, that's somebody that people who know who she is.
10: I guess.
0: You didn't know who she was?
10: No, I know who she is, but, I mean, I don't think that matters that she was a reporter for the NFL.
0: Well, sure it does, because that's name recognition. Like, Mike Lindell is a big story because we know him from MyPillow. Otherwise, we wouldn't care. That doesn't make sense?
10: Not really. I mean, it doesn't. I don't care. I mean,
0: if I say Michelle Tafoya is running for U.S. Senate, you didn't know who she was automatically?
10: Yes, no, I knew who she was.
0: So I think that adds a flavor to the story, and it means it's a story. Why would CNN just not even mention that? Do you think they should?
10: I mean, they should mention who won.
0: They didn't.
10: Then yes, they should mention who won. But
0: they mentioned the Democrat who won.
10: But I don't think the fact that what she used to do matters.
0: Yeah, I think it's a point of interest, and certainly journalistically a point of interest, I would say. Former NFL side. Actually, CNN not mentioning it is actually strange, because you would think that they would try to denigrate her because she was that. Former NFL sideline reporter thinks she's going to be the U.S. Senator. I would think that they would go there. But I think that if there's something that, like, if a big singer, a big, you know, movie star decided to run, like when Reagan ran. I mean, it was a big deal because he was a movie star first. And that sort of was part of the story.
10: I mean, I think they were a bigger deal. I don't think she was a big deal.
0: Well, I think it's a point of interest because we know her from that. And I never knew her from politics before she just did this first run. As a journalist covering it, I would have definitely mentioned it.
10: Okay. I mean,
0: if you were covering that story, you wouldn't say former sideline reporter Michelle Tafoya won? Really? You want the audience to connect something with the person.
10: Do you? I mean,
0: yes.
10: They don't even want to mention her, so I don't even see why they would bother saying that. So
0: that's why I'm calling them out.
10: Yeah.
0: Because they didn't mention her.
10: But that's what I'm saying. I mean, I don't know. I feel like you're making that too much of, like, an important factor. And I think, like, her as the person, her as what she's wanting to do, I think those are more important than oh, by the way, I used to report from the sidelines in the NFL.
0: I'm commenting because they didn't mention her at all. And
10: yes,
0: the side story is that she used to be that person.
10: Okay.
0: You definitely mention that. You definitely mention her. And then you can talk about the policies if you want. But that's the point of connection. As somebody in broadcasting, you've done this with me for a long time. You know, we want to make a connection. I connect with my audience because, I don't know, I'm married, got five kids, got grandkids.
10: Pizza place,
0: whatever. You still have pizza. I talk about that a lot. Exactly.
10: So no, I get that. But what I'm saying is, like, to me, as just a regular person, I wouldn't care.
0: You're more than a regular person, Polo. You're a person.
10: Thanks. But I think just the name I would recognize, and me just knowing who she is, okay. But I don't feel like that's the important thing. The important thing is that she won, but the other
0: that's
10: stuff.
0: That's not mentioned either.
10: Yeah, well, that's what I'm saying. Like, to me, that's the more important thing. What she used to do before. I mean, whatever.
0: Well, the most important thing is that she ran, she won, and oh, by the way, that is the same Michelle Tafoya that was a sideline reporter. It is definitely a part of the story, and it's a point of connection to the audience, but CNN doesn't want to connect with the audience, obviously. It is 888-941-PAGS, 888-941-7247, joepags.com. Your thoughts about the outcomes last night? Your thoughts, especially in Minnesota, what the hell are you thinking? I mean, good, you went with Michelle Tafoya. I mean, good, you went with DeMuth, and not, listen, again, I like Mike Lindell a lot, but really? Peggy Flanagan gets the nod? and probably has a good chance of winning. Now, I want Tafoya to beat her, obviously. Klobuchar is your heir apparent to being the governor? Really? I just find the whole thing to be weird. 888-941-PAGS. 888-941-7247. JoePags.com. 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
3: Kind of a crazy night for the primaries last night. I mean, some things happened that you expected would happen. Other things happened that you didn't expect would happen. I'm still up in the air about Darlene Graham taking... or running for the full term or whatever, or running to finish the term of her brother. I don't dislike her. I don't know her. But she gets the immediate support of President Trump, immediate support of my good friend Sean Hannity. And I'm wondering, why is that? Because I don't know that she has any history at all. But if she's somebody who's reliably going to vote like her brother did, then maybe I get it. So that's an interesting one for me out of South Carolina. But Jerry is in Wisconsin. Jerry, I got to know, going in, didn't you think Hung was going to win easily?
4: No, I really didn't keep up with that. I just hope Tom Tiffany kicks whoever wins to the curb.
3: Well,
4: I wanted to talk to you about Michelle. I wanted to talk to you about Michelle Tafoya.
3: Go ahead. Come on.
4: Several things that were that her opponent campaigned on. She's is supposedly a never Trumper.
3: No,
4: second thing is her views on the Second Amendment and anti-gun laws. Third thing is her views on immigration. I think you should have her on the show and clear those points up.
3: Sounds good, Jerry. We'd like to have her on the show. You know, we're in contact with her campaign, and a couple of times we got close to having her on, but we haven't had her on. I have not heard that she's anti-gun. I haven't heard that. I have not heard that she's a never-Trumper. If she used to be, she's not anymore. Remember, J.D. Vance used to be an anti- or a never-Trumper, too. I think compared Trump to Hitler, remember? He's now the vice president. So we'll look into that. Keep it here.
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6: 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I'm Mickey Briggs from the 24-Hour Breaking News Center.
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2: On the ones.
6: We do have road construction. Things are down to one lane on I-30 eastbound. That's between Gus Thomason Road and LBJ Freeway. Your forecast from the WBAP on-time experts 24/7 Weather Center.
7: I'm WFAA meteorologist Cassie Hyder. We're going to be clear tonight. Warm and breezy. Temperatures drop down into the low 80s with a south wind between about 10 to 20 miles an hour. Tomorrow afternoon, mostly sunny, hot, and windy. Looking at a high of around 102 degrees on Friday, mostly sunny and still windy. A high of 101. We're back down to 100 degrees on Saturday.
6: Right now, 91 degrees in Dallas. We have 92 in Fort Worth. The news is brought to you by Airco Air Conditioning, Heating, and Plumbing. A military helicopter crashes into a field in Central Texas. It caused a wildfire that did force some evacuations.
8: The Bell County Sheriff's Office says a military helicopter crashed, claiming the lives of two soldiers. A Bell County Sheriff's Office spokesperson described the incident as a violent crash, which Fort Hood confirmed to be an AH-64 Apache attack helicopter based at the installation. The chopper was out on a routine training flight when it went down just after 1:30 p.m. No cause of the crash was immediately announced. The crash sparked a huge grass fire that forced the evacuation of nearby residents. Mike Trina, WBAP News.
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3: Hey, great to have you. Thanks. Dr. Jesse Lopez, 1 hour from now, he talks about what Fauci's been saying, or what he did say back in, you know, 5-6 years ago about women, pregnant women, the shots, the vaccines, what they were saying in private versus what they were saying in public. And it was very different. We're going to have Dr. Jesse break that down with proof. He's going to have actual proof, actual studies, actual documentation. He knows it all. And we're going to break that down for you. Hour number three, Ami Horowitz. He went to a college campus. He asked college Democrats some questions. And by the end of it, they all had to realize they were really Republicans. Actually, a very, very good piece of work by Ami, as always. Make sure you stick around for that in hour number three. What's always blown me away is the assumption that because the people that are doing something that's against the law or something that's against our values or against our society, if those people have the same surname as some people in the community, then suddenly the people with the same surname will then immediately back them up. Let me explain it more directly and less vague. I'm against the mafia. I'm against the mob. I'm against the Cosa Nostra. I'm not a member of the mob, would never be a member of organized crime, yet just about all of them, at least for a period of time in this country, were Italian. Now, there are other mafias. You've got, you know, the Chinese mafia, you got fill in the blank, you got these cartels from South America and so on. There are other organized crime groups, obviously, but when you think about the mafia, which is actually the name of organized crime in Italy, the mafia is not really here. Cosa Nostra is here. It means this thing of ours in Italian. So I'm against them because they're criminals. I'm against them killing people or doing the racketeering, whatever the hell it happens to be, and I'm Italian. Was I supposed to root for them because I'm Italian or leave the Cosa Nostra alone because I'm Italian? Of course not. That's kind of stupid. Stupid! So why is it that somebody like a Joaquin Castro, who's District 20 Democrat from the great state of Texas, why is it that he thinks everything in his agenda every day has to be about helping people who are illegally coming to this country? Because I guess he assumes, A, they're all Hispanic, which they're not, and B, somehow this country owes them something. It's all very strange to me. I believe, it's my opinion, that he and his brother, it's Joaquin and Julian. Julian used to be the mayor of San Antonio. I believe that they were brought up to believe in things like La Raza, the race. I believe that they were brought up to believe that the southwest portion of the country was stolen from Mexico. I think they think that. It's just my opinion. I'm willing to be wrong if they can prove me wrong. You know, there were many articles some years back where their mother raised them and she said things like, I hate the Alamo. So you've got this guy who is representing a district that contains a lot of San Antonio where we're based. The guy knows of me, but he's afraid of me. He's never come on my show. His brother Julian actually has a bigger set because he's actually been on my show. He was on my show when he was the mayor. And again, I'm based in San Antonio at KTSA. If Joaquin wants to come in studio anytime, we'll sit down, do audio, do video, we'll put it out everywhere, and we can have the discussion. But every time Joaquin Castro sees a microphone and a camera, he starts grandstanding. And his grandstand is, there's no health care at the ICE facilities, which is untrue. The ICE facilities have health care that's as good, if not better, than what Joaquin has. Many doctors on staff. People are being detained there because they broke the law to come here or they overstayed their visa or whatever. Generally speaking, though, we're talking about people who broke the law. It's a crime to come across the border illegally. But he's always advocating. Remember he posted that picture of the little five-year-old from Minnesota as if he was dying and malnourished when the kid was just sleeping in his father's arms. The kid's fine. He was always fine. But he's a guy that doesn't want law enforcement to work with Immigration Customs Enforcement. Did I mention Joaquin Castro, the guy who thinks that everything has to be under the guise of being Hispanic or Latino? Did I mention he's a U.S. representative? He's actually a congressman, as we speak. Should be representing all the needs of his district. He's not. If you've got an Hispanic last name, he'll look out for you, but that's it. Only if you agree with him, because there are plenty of Hispanics in San Antonio and beyond, here in Texas and elsewhere, that are conservative, and they know they're conservative. Just look at the border districts and how they voted last time out. very conservative, and it's overwhelmingly Hispanic. But Joaquin Castro is in the body, the House of Representatives, that can make a bill. And I don't know if you knew that, but the Article 1, the legislative branch, makes the bill. If you can get agreement between the Senate and the House, you can get that bill to the president's desk where he may or may not sign it into law. Joaquin Castro wasn't there in the 90s, or certainly not in 1986, when the laws were passed about immigration and about our border. I don't know why Democrats, as a whole, in general, think they can circumvent the laws that were passed by the body in which they sit. Just circumvent it. Of course, ICE has the ability to

0: He is urging cities and municipalities in Bexar County to end their agreements with ICE. I kid you not.
1: I think that every jurisdiction should reevaluate their cooperation with ICE. And so that includes anyone in Bexar County that is cooperating. And the reason I say that is because I said ICE has become an abusive and rogue organization at this point. And for that reason, all of these relationships need to be reexamined.
0: It's not abusive and it's not rogue. ICE is doing its job of enforcing the law. You have to understand, Joaquin Castro and people like him politically, they only want to take care of people they think are like them. You see, well, Joaquin Castro doesn't get, I think his brother gets this better, but I haven't talked to Julian in a long time. Maybe he's a nut job too now. But what Joaquin doesn't get is I look at him without hearing him say a word, without knowing his politics, and he is like me. So is Polo. So are all of you watching and listening. I don't care what your ancestry is. But if you immediately go, hey, are you Hispanic or not? What's your last name? And if I say the last name and it's an Hispanic last name, then you like me automatically? Because listen, being Italian doesn't mean I'm in the mafia. Being Italian doesn't mean I'm law enforcement. Being Italian doesn't mean I'm the president. You don't make an assumption because of somebody's last name or their heritage or their ancestry. It doesn't make any sense. But listen, as smart as I think the Castro brothers are, it's extremely elementary. It's like grammar school. I can only get along with you if I feel like I'm like you. That doesn't make sense. Why don't you find out first? And why doesn't he tell District 20 why he hates the laws? Why doesn't he tell District 20 why he wants illegal aliens to stay here? Why doesn't he tell District 20 the truth about the Dilley facility or the truth about any other ICE facility? Just lie. Just makes it up. They're rogue. They're abusive. What does that mean? Prove it. And he should also admit that picture of the little kid, what's his name, Conejo Ramos or something. What about, you lied. He wasn't ill. He wasn't malnourished. He was asleep in his dad's arms. You should see me when I'm asleep. You think I'm dead. It's so stupid. And he said this.
1: Today, myself and 14 of my colleagues are asking that China Grove, Balcones Heights, Hollywood Park, St. Hedwig, Bon Army, and Sandy Oaks, cities within Bexar County, and their 287G agreements with ICE. For those that aren't familiar, 287G refers to Section 287G of the Immigration and Nationality Act, a federal law that lets ICE deputize state and local police officers to carry out federal immigration enforcement.
0: Good. That's what they should do. They should assist. Law enforcement is law enforcement.
1: These six cities signed on to what's called a task force model, specifically the version that allows local officers to stop, question, and detain people based on nothing more than suspicion that they may be in the country illegally.
0: It's a lie. So he's suggesting that if you look Hispanic, they'll stop you. You know why he's all wet? And he might have gotten away with this crap. Sam, do me a favor. Find out when 287G was added to the code. I get the feeling it was a Bill Clinton thing. I could be wrong about that. I'd like to know when 287G was added to the federal code when it comes to the Immigration Nationality Act. Let me know when you find that out.
2: September 30th, 1996.
0: Okay, so that was Bill Clinton. Bill Clinton did that. So, like I've said many, many times, Bill Clinton was completely foreclosing the border and stopping illegal immigration. So was Barack Obama until he found out that it was okay to not be. So the idea that this is somehow people committing evil on Hispanic people because they look Hispanic is stupid. Now, I don't know the answer to this, and I'm willing to get the wrong answer right now. Poll your Hispanic in heritage. Have you ever been pulled over for looking Hispanic?
3: Not to the best of my knowledge.
0: I mean, when I was younger, you're not going to believe this, I had black hair. I know, it's like white now. I get it. I had a mustache and I had a goatee. Drove an IROC Z, which got repossessed, by the way. I couldn't afford it. It was dumb. And I would get off of work at 2, 3 o'clock in the morning from the pizza place, and I would get pulled over all the time. Why? Fancy car. Could have been an Hispanic-looking guy, and drugs in South Florida in the late 80s were a really big problem. I got pulled over all the time. All the time. That's profiling. I don't know anybody who's pulling you over for looking Hispanic in San Antonio. You'd have to pull over 65% of the population every day. You would have to. The Immigration Nationality Act and 287G doesn't say if they look Hispanic, stop them. Because you can't say if they look like they're here illegally, stop them. No, who looks like they're here illegally? That's stupid. So he's saying things that are dog whistles.

0: those on his side of the aisle. I don't know how close this thing is. There's a guy named Baez who's running against him in District 20. I hope that those of you in District 20 will take a look at him. But I don't know how close it is. Castro probably will just continue to win because the blue machinery in San Antonio is that strong and that powerful. Look at the dork we have as a mayor of San Antonio, Gina Ortiz Jones. Just look at her. Don't even like the Spurs. Just take a look at her. She thinks it's more important to look at rainbow sidewalks and rainbow crosswalks than it is to make sure you've got a facility for the San Antonio Spurs going forward for decades and years and generations. I mean, there's a machinery, a blue machinery in San Antonio that's broken. But all that said, be honest. And even if you're well beyond San Antonio, if you're Hispanic, if you're Latino in your heritage, and I say this all the time, I'm an original Latino. Latin was spoken in the Roman Empire. You guys got the term Latin or Latino from us, Italian people. And I'm glad. I see you all as my friends and neighbors. But all that said, because you're Hispanic or Latino in heritage and ancestry, are you automatically a knee-jerk person who says ICE is bad and open the border? Because Joaquin Castro thinks that's who you are. That's who he holds a press conference today with two people there. I think it was Greg Kassar behind him, wasn't it, Sam? Looked like it was Kassar because I don't know how he pronounces it.
1: It was him.
0: As nutty as Joaquin Castro is, this guy is a complete loon. These people think that because you have a similar heritage, that you are okay with lawbreakers and you don't want ICE. Maybe, look, you might prove me wrong. Like to hear from you. 888-941-PAGS. 888-941-7247. JoePags.com. Scroll down, click on contact. I'd love for you to let me know what I'm missing here. And I would be so completely alive inside if you said, you know what, Pags, he's wrong, you're right, and we shouldn't have a guy like that in Congress. Keep it here. Coming back.
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4: All right, glad to have you. Thanks. I appreciate you stopping by. It is the Joe Pag Show. Your thoughts about this? Coming out and saying, basically, and everything out of his mouth has some Latino or Hispanic attachment to it. I think he thinks that people want to hear that. I'm here to tell you that law-abiding people, whether citizens born here or came here, became naturalized citizens, or are here legally on the appropriate paperwork, they are not in the corner of illegal aliens. They're not, even if ethnically they're similar. My daughter Gia is Chinese. She is not okay with Chinese people coming here and doing what they're doing. She's not. You know, you've got the birthright citizenship, you know, tourism happening. That's not okay. So, I mean, we have, it's the old argument that it's the oppressed versus the oppressor. And somehow anybody who's not a white man in America is the oppressor. And we have to make them look really, really like bad people. In fact, like Joaquin Castro would not be for what the Attorney General Todd Blanche did today. He announced a major investigation and the results of the investigation into Chinese nationals coming to this country, having children in this birthright tourism thing, and actually using marriage documents to try to give people citizenship that don't deserve citizenship. Joaquin Castro is against stopping this illegality, but Todd Blanche brings it to the fore today.
5: Today we are announcing the arrests and unsealing of an indictment out of the Southern District of New York, charging 11 individuals for allegedly overseeing an extensive, decade-long marriage fraud scheme involving more than 1,000 sham marriages between Chinese nationals and United States citizens.
4: For 10 years, you had 1,000 that he's talking about, it might be more than that, people coming from China, Chinese nationals in a marriage fraud scheme to gain citizenship somehow.
5: And then the submission of fraudulent applications for green cards. This is one of the largest marriage fraud prosecutions in United States history. This scheme was not a quick fly-by-night operation, but rather a years-long, multi-million dollar cottage industry to criminally assist people who would not, or legally could not, otherwise become citizens of the United States. The men and women who facilitated this scheme were all naturalized citizens originally from China and one green card holder. Under President Trump's leadership, the Department of Justice is working alongside our partners at DHS to secure the border and protect American communities, something that was ignored during the last administration. Not only are we protecting our physical borders from unlawful crossings, but we are also preventing immigration fraud schemes that are just another way to skirt the immigration laws of the United States.
4: Now, I'd like to get a follow-up from Blanche, and the follow-up would be very simple. What are we doing about it? Okay, investigation. 1,000 people could be in big trouble. 1,000 Chinese nationals involved. Will they lose their green cards? Will they lose their permanent residency? Will they lose their citizenship through the naturalization process? Because he mentioned the DHS. He didn't mention the Department of State. Department of State is the department where Marco Rubio, who Sam thinks might be the next press secretary.
6: I hope.
4: I mean, somebody's got to make that meme, don't they?
6: I think they already did.
4: Can the dog relax a little bit more behind you?
6: I know, right?
4: What on earth is going on?
6: She's chilling.
4: She's totally chill. I want to know what's going to happen now. I want to start seeing some people that are naturalized citizens that did it illegally. Ilhan Omar. What? No, the rumor is she married her brother or something, or she came over and changed the year she was born. I would like to know if she was naturalized correctly and legally. But those who came here are flaunting these laws or defrauding the laws, defrauding the American people. I want to start seeing some asses sent back. That should be the next step. Hopefully, we'll find out that next. 888-941-PAGS, 888-941-7247, joepags.com. 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
18: 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I'm Mickey Briggs from the 24-hour breaking news center.
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17: On the ones.
18: We do have road construction. Things are down to one lane on I-30 westbound at Central Expressway. Your forecast from the WBAP on-time experts 24/7 Weather Center.
19: I'm WFAA meteorologist Cassie Hyder. We're going to be clear tonight. Warm and breezy. Temperatures drop down into the low 80s with a south wind between about 10 to 20 miles an hour. Tomorrow afternoon, mostly sunny, hot, and windy. Looking at a high of around 102 degrees on Friday, mostly sunny and still windy, a high of 101. We're back down to 100 degrees on Saturday.
18: It is 90 degrees in Dallas. We have 91 degrees in Fort Worth. Two people are dead after a military helicopter crash in Central Texas. Fox's Kristen Goodwin, or rather Mike Traina, has more.
20: The Bell County Sheriff's Office says a military helicopter crash claiming the lives of two soldiers. A Bell County Sheriff's Office spokesperson described the incident as a violent crash, which Fort Hood confirmed to be an AH-64 Apache attack helicopter based at the installation. The chopper was out on a routine training flight when it went down just after 1:30 p.m. No cause of the crash was immediately announced. The crash sparked a huge grass fire that forced the evacuation of nearby residents. Mike Traina, WBAP News.
18: President Trump said today the U.S. has total control over the Strait of Hormuz, but Iran disputes this, and that comes as ships are hesitant to pass through the waterway. They're turning off their location devices, so it's hard to get an exact estimate on how many are passing. U.S. forces are on track to leave Iraq next month. Fox's Jared Halpern has more.
21: Following a meeting with U.S. CENTCOM Commander General Brad Cooper, Iraq's prime minister says September 30th is a fixed and final date. for U.S. forces to completely withdraw from Iraq as part of an anti-ISIS mission. The U.S. and Iraqi governments agreed in 2024 to draw down the U.S.-led operations against ISIS, and since then, American troops have been based mainly in the Kurdish region in northern Iraq. Those bases have come under attack since the war with Iran was launched in February. Once the withdrawal is complete next month, it will mark the end of a U.S. military presence in Iraq since the 2003 invasion. At the White House, Jared Halpern, Fox News.
18: The Fort Worth City Council has approved a plan to implement a 90-day moratorium on the acceptance of new applications for rezoning for data center permits. 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The Ben Brick-based leather goods retailer posted revenue of $18 million for the period. 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I'm Mickey Briggs.
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0: Yo, hey, Sarah Carly, and I'm Gary McNamara. Good morning.
1: Hi.
0: Good
1: How
0: to
1: are you?
0: Good to have you here. I don't I told you. Yeah. I don't like doing a show alone.
1: Yeah, I know. That's why I took a day off, because you don't like it. And you know, I thought to myself, our company is very generous. They give us 52 sick days a year. That's my interpretation of what I read.
0: Is that what it is? Okay. Yeah. I didn't know that.
1: And yeah, and it's weird. Sometimes I even call in while I'm on vacation, but there's nobody to call. And so I thought I'd just take a day off and go up to D.C. and see if I could fix everything in one day. And it did not happen. I may have made it worse, especially in the personal life of AOC. We'll just, you know, I'm just going to say it may or may not have been my fault.
0: Well,
1: I don't know.
0: It was interesting that the day after I had mentioned, it's just like, is there anything positive about AOC? And I went, well, her teeth look nice.
1: She has very nice teeth.
0: And then the next day we find out, I mean, TMZ right on top of it. 2 years ago, she broke up with her fiance.
1: Yeah.
0: Breaking news, 2 years ago.
1: I know. Way to be on top of it, Harvey.
0: I burst out laughing when
1: What's the problem? You're too busy being, for Harvey over at TMZ, you're too busy being an activist to do your job.
0: Oh, yeah.
1: You don't know that one of the loudest lawmakers broke up 2 years ago?
0: Yes.
1: Where have you been? Remember the whole thing with the Met Gala thing in the dress and all of that a couple of years ago?
0: Yeah.
1: They were right on top of that.
0: She got hit by the ethics committee for that.
1: Yeah, yes, she did. Yeah. And then they, the paparazzi seemed to follow her around. I'm assuming a lot of the paparazzi has left. I might be wrong about that. But, you know, they were treating her like the rock star. She was the rock star of the moment. Now move over because Mom Donnie is. For the moment, and that may not last long.
0: We thought maybe she was going to be replaced by Hong, but that didn't happen.
1: Yeah, didn't
0: Boy,
1: happen.
0: You missed that last night.
1: Yeah, what?
0: I mean, that was just crazy when I woke up to come in for yesterday's show.
1: Yeah.
0: And saw the race was close.
1: Yeah.
0: And, you know, and we had a great discussion on, I had a great discussion. You weren't here.
1: You, yourself, and you.
0: I was debating with myself.
1: Yeah.
0: No, but I was just looking at polls in general, and I just went, you know, with the El Sayed in Michigan last week that I think was a miss by, what, 15 or 16 points,
1: even
0: though he won. If you look at the last five polls, they looked at the polls. And first I looked at the polls all through July, and it was like between 18 and 22 points. You take the last five polls, it was like 24, 25 points.
1: Yeah. Yeah.
0: That she was in the lead.
1: Right.
0: And she lost, and I just went, there's a major problem here. But think about it. If there's a major problem, you and I said this a long time ago. We said, look, we do believe that there is political activism going on in some of the polling, especially the Democrat polling.
1: I have no doubt.
0: You just cannot be off as much as they are. And what I used as an example was Trafalgar. Trafalgar, I don't know what it ended up being, but Trafalgar for South Carolina.
1: Yeah.
0: Looking at Lindsey Graham's sister and that particular race, they had her the last two polls they did. Were 6 and 10, and if you average that out, which it would be 8.
1: Right.
0: She with 95% of the vote in last night, she was up 8.1%.
1: Yeah.
0: And what's the guy's name? Robert. I can't think of the guy from Trafalgar. I should have looked it up because I talked about it yesterday and couldn't remember it. But everybody understands the point. You know, Trafalgar has gotten a reputation for doing state races, as we know, really over the last two election cycles.
1: Robert Cahaly.
0: Yeah, Robert Cahaly. Yeah. I'd like to, you know, did anybody interview him? There are two things yesterday. I expected to see him all over the place, and I know we're jumping topic to topic, and I can't believe the administration wasn't out there, even though it's just 1 month, going crazy about the inflation numbers that came out.
1: They call him Trafalgar Robert. Why have I never heard that?
0: I never heard that, ever.
1: Yeah.
0: No, but the other thing that surprised me yesterday is that the administration wasn't going crazy, you know, in a good way about the inflation numbers.
1: Yeah.
0: And in a way, a number of financial publications were talking about it, said, well, it sort of justifies the new Fed chair who did not lower rates.
1: Right.
0: You know, you had, and I understand, look, I understand that a lot of it had to do with the crashing of gasoline.
1: Mm-hmm.
0: Gasoline now up to $3.85, by the way.
1: Oy.
0: And so it's like, but you had 2 months where inflation seemed to not be out of control. Mm. In fact, you had, was it disinflation or deinflation? Deinflation. what is it, disinflation or deinflation?
1: Uninflation.
0: Uninflation. Thank you. Uninflation. I mean, it was actually some good news.
2: Yeah.
0: Whether it's going to last now with gasoline prices up, when you look at in August, like I said, $3.85 is the most I've paid in a while.
2: Right.
0: You know?
2: Yeah.
0: And that was, but it was $3.80 with my 5 cents off because I use the one gas station all the time, and so. Mm-hmm. I haven't figured it out. It's like sometimes I get 3 cents off, sometimes five, then once like every month, 40 cents off a gallon. I haven't figured out their algorithm of how they do it yet or what the system is, but getting back to the polling, when you look at, Trafalgar Robert, Trafalgar Bob.
1: By the way, it was AI's summary that said that. I have never heard that summary.
0: Neither have I. I haven't either. But you look at it and say they're playing political activism within their own party.
1: Yeah.
0: You know, because the PPP poll is a Democrat pollster.
1: Right.
0: How can you be off so far?
1: Right.
0: I would have loved to hear Haley out there saying, here's what they did wrong. Here's where they sampled wrong. But here's the point. When you sample a Republican, this is the question that I have because I have more questions than anything. If you sample a Republican, you ask them, are you a Republican?
1: Right.
0: Right?
1: Right.
0: You ask them, are you a Democrat?
1: Mm-hmm.
0: And it's like, I'm Republican, or do you lean Republican? For example, mm-hmm. if you got me, I may not officially be a Republican, but I lean Republican 100%.
1: Yeah.
0: I mean, I haven't voted for a Democrat. I don't remember. I think the last time I voted for a Democrat was for the town that I lived in New York 30 years ago, and it was for the sanitation commissioner. And it was because he was more conservative in that local race in the suburbs than the actual Republican.
1: Yeah.
0: And the Republican had scandal all over him at that point. Otherwise, I don't remember the last time I voted on the national level.
1: Yeah, I've never voted Democrat.
0: I couldn't tell you. I don't think it's ever happened. So I would be a lean Republican.
1: I always call myself a
0: 100%
1: a conservative independent, but I'm not, you know. I'm not saying independent because I don't want to belong. We don't register in this state.
0: Right, but it's not what we label ourselves.
1: No.
0: It's how they would label us by asking a few questions. Do you vote? Yeah, I've always voted Republican.
1: I vote Republican 100%.
0: Right.
1: Of the
0: time. So you have that. It's, you know, and so it's pretty clear. So you can look and say, well, you sampled, in your poll here that showed that the Democrat is up 90-10. You sampled 99% of Democrats in the poll. Okay.
1: Yeah.
0: Exaggerating
1: right.
0: just to make the point. How do you do it to make sure you have the right balance in a primary? Basically, it's just who you're going to vote for, right?
1: I really think it comes down to that, especially in House seats. Yeah. I think I would love to know the methodology.
0: Basically, who you're going to vote for because are you only calling Democrats? You have to be calling in the sample. You don't know. You may be calling Republicans or vice versa, but Trafalgar gets it right.
1: Yeah.
0: Trafalgar, for example, or I'll even say Rasmussen, if you want to look at some polling that's considered Republican polling, have you ever seen them off by 22 points?
1: No.
0: And as I said yesterday, there's a lot of, you know, people sit there and talk about, well, you know, the Republican Party is all unified. No, they're not.
1: Yeah, no.
0: On the issues, there's a lot of things, and we went through the issues where Republicans aren't necessarily unified because you still have the voter, you still have a conservative base, and you have a populist, moderate, liberal base that exists in the Republican Party. They're moving left. They've been moving left over the last 20 years. We've talked about that. But still, Trafalgar gets it right.
1: Yeah.
0: Rasmussen, they're not off 22 points.
1: Right.
0: Ever.
1: Right.
0: So what the hell is going on?
1: I would love to, and we've Scott Rasmussen's office, maybe not all of them, but somebody in his office listens, at least on occasion. See if you can send an explainer on methodology to us by email. Go to the website and email us and see how it differs in terms of methodology in general with the pollsters, how it differs in midterms.
0: Or what do you think happened here?
1: Yeah, well, because there is no explanation that is going to satisfy that. If you're off by that much, you shouldn't be doing it. So there's only two things. You're not competent. Your methodology is deeply, deeply flawed. I'll say three things. Your methodology is deeply flawed. Two, you're doing it because you're an activist and you're setting off numbers to, you know, drive the polls in one way or the other. And three, people are liars to a great extent when responding to your poll. And I'll leave those possibilities on the table.
0: So only Democrats are doing the line and Republicans aren't in the polling?
1: Yes. But if there's a concerted effort, if there is this effort to drive the polls, you know, like the Democrats with that one race the other day where they had a PAC that was pouring $2 million into a race, and they backed the Republican in the primary that was not Trump's endorsement, that was opposing the one with Trump's endorsement. And forgive me, I forget which race it was. Now, $2 million in a state or district is a lot of money. But you and I have always talked about, well, it's the content of the message. And so, you know, I'm not sure how much that $2 million had to do with it or not. But the effort by the Democrats was to defeat the Trump-endorsed candidate. So we know there is that manipulation. You know, you got to motivate people. You and I have always, we've been saying for a while, run like you're 20 points behind. Now I say 80 points behind. And you, if this would be the intent, make people believe the stronger, more liberal candidate, whatever, is not going to win. And you drive the votes for the other candidate. You know, you better get out and vote. It's urgent that you do this. I've just gotten to where the polls, with few exceptions, and Trafalgar's one of them. Rasmussen is another one. I don't, and those I understand, margin of error. There could be things, you know. Mark over at Rasmussen talked about Texas in 24, and he goes, "Man, if not for Texas, our score on accuracy would have been almost perfect." And he was kind of joking, you know, tongue in cheek, you know, like, "Darn you, Texas." And it was, I think, it was votes in certain counties surrounding San Antonio and Austin. But anyway, there is no doubt in my mind that some of these pollsters have a mission, and that mission is activism. Now, you still look horrible when there's that much of a swing between those last polls leading up to the election and then the actual outcome of the election.
0: I just did the numbers, all right, the last five polls, all right, that were taken.
1: Okay.
0: And it was, the average was 23 points she would win.
1: Yeah. Yeah.
0: 23. Hmm. Okay. It's basically still, let me just see here. It's still Real Clear Politics is still at 8.1 for Graham and Norman. And so Trafalgar, if you take the average of his last two polls, the week, you know, because these other polls we're looking at, you know, the sample right before the election.
1: Right.
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2: We are Red Eye Radio. He is Eric Harley, and I'm Gary McNamara. Okay, I think I know what you're going to say, because I said right before we went out about the Democrat pollsters, or the mainstream or Democrat pollsters, for example, in these the Hong race that we're off so much, said, who would buy this? And you said, I have an answer.
3: Other activists.
2: Yeah, exactly.
3: Yeah, there are very, you know, they're everywhere. It really is like Fight Club. You know, we're all Tyler Durden. It's, you know, that's basically their game.
2: Yeah. So you can take the music down. Thanks. Yeah, we're just early on that.
3: Oh, I looked up at the seconds on the clock.
2: I heard the music and looked up, and I go, I think we have another minute.
3: That was just a dry run.
2: Oh, can okay, I? Can
3: the
2: I
3: next
2: do,
3: time?
2: Can but, I?
3: Yeah.
2: Can
3: other
2: I do,
3: activists.
2: No. Can I do what a talent would do?
3: What's that?
2: Ron, get your act together. There you go.
3: That's a national radio show.
2: National radio show. Let's get it together. We can be like the stories of Howard Stern with his crew.
3: We've got dozens of listeners.
2: Fire that man.
3: We've got tens and tens of listeners.
2: Yes. So your point was other activists would
3: vote. Yeah. Other activists would be the ones. Right. Because they know how it's going to work out. Right.
2: Yes. Always remember, respect the talent.
3: That's right. And don't distract them.
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12: Fox News, I'm Chris DeMeo. White House Press Secretary Karoline Leavitt is leaving.
13: In a social media post, Leavitt says since returning to the White House following the birth of her second child in May, she has felt she cannot be the best mom her two young children deserve while devoting the constant time, energy, and attention required of the White House Press Secretary.
12: Fox's Jared Halpern, Leavitt will step down at the end of the month. Two people are dead after a military helicopter crash in Salado, Texas, near Fort Hood. Cliff Coleman, spokesperson for the Bell County Sheriff's Office, says it didn't hit any homes or structures in the area.
14: It was crashed into a field. You could tell it was a violent crash.
12: The crash did spark a wildfire. Evacuations have been ordered. One winner in Wednesday night's $1 billion Powerball drawing. The winning ticket sold in Illinois. And stocks finishing mixed on Wednesday. 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
1: We are Red Eye Radio. He is Eric Carlin. I'm Gary McNamara. Interesting headlines and the inflation numbers out yesterday. 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
1: All right. Very quickly here. Babylon Bee headlines.
2: What do you got?
1: It's a parody news site, by the way, folks.
2: Yeah.
1: But hilarious. This may be one of my favorite ones of all time, based on what, you know, we found out last week from Francisca Hong, who lost, by the way, as we were talking about the polling. Here, it's their lead headline. Devastating. Francisca Hong forced to return home and spend time with her white son. And that comes, in case you don't know the story, that comes from her on a podcast, and we played it last week, talking about the fact that her whole goal, I mean, the reason she basically got married was because she wanted to assimilate into the white race.
2: Yeah.
1: And then having done that, having, you know, her son who is mixed, then she questions all of that. And the point that we were making is, who in the hell ever spends 1 minute of time saying to themselves, in order for me to be success in my personal and romantic life, I need to assimilate into a particular skin color? Because as we said, it's not a culture.
2: Right.
1: You know, there is the culture. I mean, it's not an issue oriented thing. There is not uniform thinking of all white people that creates a particular one culture. Right. And she didn't say, I want this particular culture and these particular values that may come from some demographic of the white race. She simply said, I wish to assimilate. Basically, she was saying, I wish to assimilate and, I don't know, pretend I have white skin.
2: And here's the question. After saying that, I would ask her, are you embarrassed of your white son? I mean, mixed race, but are you embarrassed now?
1: Yeah.
2: I mean, how do you feel every day about it?
1: But who's...
2: Not about your actions, but the fact that, you know, you, I don't know, are now in part... How did she phrase it? I forget how she phrased it. Like, she's part of the white culture, but she phrased it differently. And I thought, that's weird. Because...
1: No, she didn't say culture.
2: Right, well, into the white race.
1: White race, yeah, exactly.
2: So...
1: Into whiteness.
2: Right, yeah, whiteness.
1: What the hell does that mean?
2: Well, and so here's the thing. You and I both have family members. We have a family that if you want to go down this, if it mattered to you, and I'm sure with our audience it doesn't, goes across the spectrum.
1: Yeah.
2: White, black, Latino. It's, you know, so.
1: You basically hit.
2: But I don't look. Yeah. I don't look at any of my family members who are, well, be careful to say this, non-whites. Sounds like we're in a secret meeting with a bunch of guys who are racist and planning a rally.
1: You know that? No, but you made a great point.
2: Yeah.
1: You know, at times when you, I can imagine. I remember when I first became a talk show host, and someone told me, "Here's the advice I'm going to give you: never talk about race." It's like, what are you nuts? Of course I'm going to talk about race.
2: Yeah.
1: Because I don't view it only if you're a bigot. But I understand what you did right there, mm-hmm. because you're like, we're not speaking. We're speaking about how the opposition thinks,
2: right.
1: not how we think. But we're even uncomfortable talking about what the opposition thinks.

0: seconds,
1: yeah,
0: hear that one part of what you said,
1: right,
0: and take it completely wrong.
1: Right. And you know, it's, for me, it's so ridiculous, because here's the thing. And I told a friend of mine this years ago. For me to think that I'm genetically superior to anybody, I'm sorry, do you know me? Do you know me? I don't think I'm superior. I don't think I'm superior for any reason. And that's the, you know, that's, but the left, of course, no. They need to brand. The problem is, you know, and they've said this repeatedly, is white males. The problem of the world is white males. I was in a conversation with a small group of people one time. It was about 2 years ago. And one of them said that. And it was a white male that said it. And I said, then you need to get out. I said, huh? And he's young. He's early 20s. I said, then you're the problem. And you can't do anything about it. So you need to lead this conversation. You need to lead the conversation. Go hide somewhere. Spend your life hiding. Spend your life, or do a Rachel Dolezal. I didn't say that to him, because he probably wouldn't have known who she is, you know. And she wore blackface, and the left defended her.
0: Right.
1: And you
0: remember,
1: know,
0: Whoopi Goldberg. Mm-hmm. Well, I don't know. I mean, if somebody does that and believes they are black, and we went bonkers over that, because that did play into exactly what Obama said before he left office with the interview. I think it was with The Atlantic in December of 2015.
1: It would have been
0: 2016.
1: Yeah.
0: Where he said, you know, where he was asked the question about the fact of why you call yourself black. When you're black and white was the question.
1: You're mixed race.
0: Mixed race. And he said, because I've come to understand that race is a social construct. And we just went, wow. And nobody on the left really reported that, except the newspaper article that reported it.
1: Right.
0: But nobody, they just left that thing alone completely.
1: Right.
0: But the whole Rachel Dolezal thing fell right into that. Well, we accept her because she is abandoning her whiteness and wishes that she was black, and therefore it's a good thing. That came from Whoopi Goldberg, unless she was attempting to defend her former boyfriend.
1: Yeah, right. Yeah.
0: Sam on Cheers, right, who was in blackface at one time. Remember that?
1: Right. And he was doing
0: dancing.
1: It because he thought it was funny.
0: Right. And so it's like, okay, so, and so that's why we just got such a kick out of it.
1: You know, it's just, again, who thinks that way?
0: I don't know.
1: I'll tell you.
0: Pretty insecure people.
1: Very insecure that have to, it's a different kind of, I don't know, expression in trying to, in a weird attempt at virtue signaling. I'll say radical virtue signaling, because it would be radical virtues that you're talking about. Radical virtue signaling. I need to be, and, you know, I think I said this in 24, leading up to 24, that the primary for the Democrats was going to be filled with a stage of people claiming to be the bigger victim, the biggest victim of Donald Trump, and to also have the greatest amount of hatred for Donald Trump. You know, they have to work really hard to prove that they live up to the virtues of the radicals. Now, they are radicals, but they really have to keep their street cred going by saying stupid things like that, regretting your marriage. You didn't marry for love. You didn't get into this whole thing for the right reason.
0: Yeah.
1: You did it for you. Maybe that's why it didn't work out in the end.
0: Yeah.
1: Maybe politically. That maybe it was, and here's the thing. People that say such stupid things do win elections.
0: Yeah.
1: She might at some point in the future. And
0: yeah, but she's going to have a 70-point lead in the polls if she expects to win.
1: with certain pollsters, yes, maybe 80. And, you know, but again, people that do say stupid things like

0: that do get elected, and one of them is Gavin Newsom. You know, Gavin Newsom is one of those, and, you know, he's always trying to walk that fence because he's, you know, trying to get on the big stage at some point, clearly. But he's been reelected a number of times. Even the, he defeated the recall, remember? And so, look, plenty of them are that radical and do that weird radical virtue signaling to try and buy that street cred. You can't, look, you can't moderate at all. You can't do things like Mamdani has done a couple of times here, you know, when he's, you know, well, there's times I have to be the mayor and blah, blah, blah, blah, blah, blah, blah. I mean, he hasn't said that, but that's the idea. You know, once you get elected, we said this after the 2008 election, Obama won, and we said, look, for all of those that voted for him and expect him to be, you know, the radical left Democrat, keep in mind, he's going to have to do things you don't like. And at some point, you know, and by the end of his second term, the Democrats were like, yeah, he didn't do anything for us. And now you're at that point, and it's, again, that what we used to call the liberal circular firing squad, which is, you know, become something else that's even much worse. You can't do anything. You can't moderate at all at any point, especially after you win and take office. And Mamdani has found that out, at least in a couple of cases.
1: Unless you say, I don't believe in defunding the police anymore, but you're just saying that in order to get elected, and everybody knows you're attempting to move to the center, as you've seen from some of the Democrat socialists. The other headline that I loved from the Babylon Bee, AOC struggling to meet single men under the age of 90 at work. We are Red Eye Radio.
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0: We are Red Eye Radio. He is Eric Harley, and I'm Gary McNamara. But yeah, that's the one thing I'm going to be looking for the next couple of weeks is for the good pollsters out there. And I say good not because they're viewed as Republican, but they're just more accurate.
1: Uh-huh.
0: Trafalgar and Rasmussen has proven they're more accurate.
1: Right.
0: No, they've never been off like this.
1: Yeah.
0: I want to know why this is happening.
1: No, I'm with you on that. Yeah. Because
0: what is the reason?
1: If it is deliberate, if it is building a methodology to get a certain result in order to get a certain result out of respondents, put a certain effect into play, you know, motivate people to vote for the one candidate that they think, well, you know, it could be not that it's, they want if one candidate is really far behind, they're urging people to go out and vote for that candidate. Sometimes it's saying, nope, that candidate's over, don't bother voting, right? Mm-hmm. It's, you know, they're too far behind and your vote really won't change anything or whatever. But if there's any manipulation of their methodology to that effect, that right there to me is fraud. And if it's not that, then your methodology is flawed and it's not improving in many cases with a number of these pollsters. Why?
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9: Help wanted at the White House. I'm Chris DeMeo, Fox News. White House Press Secretary Caroline Levitt will be stepping down and stepping back from the podium at the end of this month to spend more time with her family.
10: The incredible 28-year-old Levitt rose from, frankly, just a campaign surrogate, going all the way up to the role of 2024 National Press Secretary before becoming the youngest White House Press Secretary in history. During her uniquely strong tenure as press secretary, Levitt balanced a 24/7 work schedule with being a wife and a mother, even returning to work after the birth of her second child this past May. A true juggling act. She realized that she couldn't give both her young children and her role as the press secretary all the time that each demands.
9: That's Fox's Kevin Cork in Washington. 11 people have been indicted in what the Justice Department calls a decade-long marriage fraud scheme.
11: DOJ officials are calling these sham marriages, with Chinese nationals coming to the United States and paying tens of thousands of dollars to obtain green cards illegally. 11 people were indicted in this investigation. The announcement was made by Attorney General Todd Blanche in Washington, though most of the alleged criminal activity took place in New York City and surrounding boroughs. Federal prosecutors say that facilitators paired foreign nationals seeking immigration status with U.S. citizens recruited by other scheme participants to engage in these sham marriages. They used attorneys, tax preparers, marriage officiants to facilitate the marriages and submit fraudulent immigration paperwork to obtain permanent residency for the foreign nationals.
9: That's Fox's David Spunt reporting from Washington. Jury selection is underway in California in a major federal trial against Meta. 29 states accuse the company of designing Facebook and Instagram to be addictive to children. Meta denies the allegations. That trial should last about 6 to 8 weeks. 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
13: Bad guys and drones. I'm Mark Mayfield from the 24-hour Breaking News Center. Drone technology is cheap and easy, and it's being exploited by the bad guys. Texas lawmakers on Wednesday got a wake-up call from experts about their use here in the Lone Star State.
14: Criminal organizations can monitor local, state, and federal law enforcement along the border and stream that video to anywhere in the world.
13: UTEP professor Michael McGee says that during the World Cup, more than 600 drones were spotted over stadiums. Most, he says, are harmless, but it's impossible to pick out the ones that aren't. He told lawmakers that more FBI training is needed here. The Fort Hood chopper crash has killed two crew members, Mike Trainer reports.
15: The Bell County Sheriff's Office says a military helicopter crashed Wednesday in Salado, claiming the lives of two soldiers. A Bell County Sheriff's Office spokesperson described the incident as a violent crash, which Fort Hood confirmed to be an AH-64 Apache attack helicopter based at the installation. The chopper was out on a routine training flight when it went down just after 1:30 p.m. No cause of the crash was immediately announced. The crash sparked a huge grass fire that forced the evacuation of nearby residents. Mike Trena, WBAP News.
13: And a former Denton County jailer facing child porn charges, Richard Goodman, arrested August 3rd for possession with intent to promote child porn. Weather sunshine across the Metroplex on this Thursday. Highs around 102. 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I'm Mark Mayfield.
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4: Now, it's Red Eye Radio. Gary McNamara and Eric Hurley talk about everything from politics to social issues and news of the day. Whether you're up late or you're just starting your day, welcome to the show from the Relief Factor Studios. 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
5: All across the USA, we are Red Eye Radio. I'm Gary McNamara. He's Eric Hurley.
6: Hi.
5: So yesterday, the first day of school in our area. So I had a dentist appointment that they gave me the option. 9 a.m. I could go or 12. So, of course, I chose 9 a.m. Mistake.
6: Why?
5: It takes me normally, I'm not kidding, 1 minute to get out of my subdivision. Took me 15. I live a block from where my school is. My street was loaded with cars. There was a mini traffic jam on my street. Why?
6: Oh,
5: Kick the little whippersnappers out the front door, let him walk to school.
6: And I'm sorry, how far is the school from your house?
5: About a block and a half.
6: Okay, but, yeah. Same thing here. So for years, I've lived in this house almost 22 years. And I'm four houses down from the elementary. Now, three of my kids went there, and one of my grandchildren, my youngest grandchild, is going there now. It's a great elementary. We know some of the teachers that have been there this whole time. I mean, it's really great. But the first, probably the first couple of weeks, it ends after a while, but they're parking on my street and then walking down to, you know, elementary.
5: Yeah.
6: And it's that nervous. I remember the nervousness of the first day of school. One of the reasons I took this job in 96 is because it would allow me to be home, help get the kids ready in the morning, get them off to school, be there all day after school called at the house, ready to go up to the school if I needed to, and be there when they got home. And so I understand it's a very nervous tension. And you're going through all of this, and then almost everybody takes their child to school the first day. Mm-hmm. And Derek Stroop has one. A stand-up comedian has a bit about this. He says, you know, there are bus kids, and then there's the minivan kids. Now, if you were a minivan kid, you got out of a minivan full of love every morning and walked into school. He goes, if you were a bus kid, it was tension all morning long. Lord help me, if you miss that bus, I'm going to blah, blah, blah, blah, blah, and the whole thing. And he said, you know, and I thought to myself, that was actually true, because when I was a kid, you know, riding a bus, we had to ride from the Air Force Base in Del Rio. It's, I don't know, 12 miles, I think, total to the elementary. They didn't have any schools on base. But the kids that are going to ride the bus or eventually walk to school if they live close enough do that. But the parents go with them the first, you know, few days, maybe a couple of weeks, and my entire block, and we just got used to it. My wife and I, it's just like, all right.
5: Well, I couldn't get out of my subdivision, because even when I'm going to go the other way, I kept hitting school buses that were basically parked with their red lights on.
6: Yeah.
5: Couldn't go around. And when I got up, there were like five cars behind it. And I went up to one. I sat there, waited 5 minutes, and finally made a U-turn and went around the other way. And I went on another street. There's another bus just sitting there. There's no kids around with the red lights on, and another three, four cars behind it took a U-turn around. I mean, it was just like, what's good? Now, I will say this. I was up earlier than I normally am to go to the dentist. You know, so that's why I've never encountered it before, because I had always slept later. But, I mean, it was just a traffic jam. And I, for a second, I couldn't figure. I come from New York, Western New York. And in Western New York, school begins after Labor Day. So, for me, I don't have kids, so I never got used to the fact that school starts, well, yesterday, August 12th in Texas.
6: Yeah.
5: I mean, they don't start for, they won't start till probably the 7th of September in New York. It's always after Labor Day.
6: August 11th was yesterday, right? Today the 12th?
5: No, today's the 13th.
6: 13th? Right. Okay. All right. Yeah. Yeah.
5: Today's the 13th.
6: Okay.
5: And so I can't get used to it. I'm just like, time to go. Okay, I can't get here. Can't get through here. Can't get through here. Can't get through here. Mm. All right, I'm going to go all the way around. I know how to get through here. Mm. And so I go, oh, wait, there's a bus sitting there. I can't get around it, you know. That's the one thing. When the school bus has the red lights flashing, you don't want to get caught by a cop going around it.
6: Actually, there doesn't need to be a cop around. The buses themselves have cameras.
5: Oh, and they'll get you
6: and
5: court.
6: They take a picture.
5: Wow.
6: Yep. When the stop sign, there's also a stop sign that comes out, projects on the side, and the lights are flashing.
5: Mm-hmm. Yep.
6: The camera is working, and you will not get away with it.
5: Yeah, I don't know if they were testing it, but there were no kids.
6: Mm.
5: Like, there weren't kids waiting to get on the school bus or anything. It was just sitting there. In on two different streets, and I'm like, okay, what's going on here? But it's okay. I got through that first world problem.
6: Yeah, right. Yeah.
5: All right, inflation.
6: Mm.
5: I was amazed. I thought the administration, that's all they'd be talking about yesterday. The consumer price index showed a seasonably adjusted increase of 0.1% during July, according to the Bureau of Labor Statistics, excluding food. And energy, the so-called core CPI, rose 0.2%. On an annual basis, the inflation rate 3.4% and 2.5% for core inflation, both down 0.1 percentage points from June. All the readings were in line with what forecasters were thinking. Though the levels are well above the Fed's 2% target, this is analysis from CNBC, the tame monthly readings coupled with similarly, moderate levels in June indicate a energy-fueled burst earlier in the year is easing, though prices remain volatile and subject to consistently changing conditions in the Middle East. And like I said, gas prices back up again to some of their highest levels I've seen, which was just coming into work.
6: But I hear there's a framework for a memorandum of understanding. In the works, and
5: The president was.
6: No! It's Thursday. It's off now.
5: President was out there talking about the wall of steel and everything else, and how Iran can't do anything. Yeah. And it was pointed out that on a normal day, it's like 130 ships go through.
6: Yeah.
5: And 2 days ago, it was 8.
6: Yeah.
5: So that's the reality. We can stop Iran from using it.
6: Right. Right.
5: But we do not control the Strait of Hormuz, where you have 130 ships moving through, as was before the war.
6: Yeah, yeah.
5: And that is still going to be a challenge for the president. I think it was Hugh Hewitt who said the October surprise be that we take out Iran completely? Is the president waiting for that? And I went, well. I don't know if it'd be a smart October move surprise.
6: I mean, politically, let me rephrase. Politically, I don't know if that would move the GOP in a positive direction. I don't know that. It depends on what level. If they came up to the podium, and this is a possibility, and said, the regime is out, and the U.S. now has possession of all their enriched uranium, there would be a positive effect. I just don't know if it reaches the voters, the independents. I assume it would. I would feel great about it, because that would be mission accomplished. That would be mission accomplished. The other side of that, on the other side of that, is now you have, I won't call it chaos, but now you have Iran, in play in terms of, all right, who leads, who's going to be in charge in the interim, what does it mean for the people of Iran, all that, so And then what effect does that have politically on the other side of it? But if they're planning that as an October surprise, here's the where we are right now. If you do it, and it is, again, regime's gone, we have the uranium. I don't know if it could hurt, except for the fact, because we would be in full control at that point of the Strait of Hormuz. There's no doubt. And that would settle energy would, oil would drop dramatically. Maybe. I don't know if they're saving that for an October surprise. I don't know what's going on. You and I have been very clear. We don't know what's going on. The only problem we've had is with the messaging, the back and forth. Just don't talk about it. Our goal is to keep them from getting nuclear weapons, and we're going to work to that end every day.
5: I think what the president decided to do is probably is the only option politically that he believes he could take. You know, it was talked about the missile defense, and it's like, well, we can go in. There's nothing to shoot at us. We don't need those missiles right now. We could still go in and do it. But for whatever reason, the president has changed tactics. We had said a while back, instead of trying to make a deal, just choke them off economically and hit them every time you have to hit them, but don't talk about it every day. But the president can't help it.
6: Right.
5: Because if you just say, we've got them under control, we are still being able to ship 8 million barrels of oil to the United States a day to help moderate prices, doesn't help that crude oil's up 10% over the last week. And like I said, I've seen it's one of the highest prices. I think the highest price I've seen is what I saw yesterday at the gas station. And so whether that will go down after the driving season ends in a couple of weeks, we will see. But the president, again, yesterday with the wall of steel and everything else, and it was like, well, yeah, there is a wall of steel. You're keeping Iran, you're choking Iran, but you haven't opened up the Strait of Hormuz. You've only got eight ships the day before. I forgot who did the counting on it yesterday, where normally 130 ships move through.
6: Right.
5: That's a problem. Mm-hmm. And so if you keep wanting to, because Iran every day is taunting the president, then the president feels he has to attack back instead of just saying, Iran is saying this, but we're choking them off and we're getting the oil that we need, and we believe that this is a proper way, which he has said in there.
6: Yeah.
5: But you don't have to. But you don't have to do what I believe the president did yesterday, was make a statement that isn't total and complete, where it's easy to criticize you and saying you're making it sound like the Strait of Hormuz is open. It is not.
6: Right.
5: And that has to be your goal. He didn't need to bring it up.
6: Right.
5: All he had to say is, you know, we're choking them economically if it's brought up, and then move on to a different topic. Move on to the inflation numbers.
6: Right.
5: Yeah. Do whatever.
6: Right. Well, and another thing, too, with being very short and at times vague in your messaging, you're keeping the enemy guessing. Our goal is to keep them from getting nuclear weapons. We're working to that end every single day. I'm not going to get into the details of what's going on. I won't tell you about our operation. I'm just not going to do that. I'm not going to divulge it to the enemy, but I'm telling you right now, we're winning. Leave it at that. And that's another effect, is that the enemy then at this, because if there's anybody that's completely unpredictable in terms of any modern president, it's Donald J. Trump. And if you're the enemy, you don't know what the hell he'd do. So that's a good thing.
5: You know, it's interesting because I don't believe that there has been an outcry from the administration over the story. And we dealt with it the other day about the fact that the president has, you know, has told aides, I think the Wall Street Journal had it, that, you know, keeping them from having, you know, going in and grabbing all the nuclear weapons might not be a priority.
6: Mm.
5: I didn't see them come out and attack the Wall Street Journal for that story. And they attack any story like that all the time.
6: Well, interesting point. But still, regime change absolutely has to be in play.
5: Yeah, I'm not talking about the strategy. I'm talking about the communication of the president, you know, which they would attack and say that story isn't
6: right.
5: True. Regime change.
6: Yeah.
5: Regime change. They've never said that.
6: No, they haven't.
5: Even though we believe that was the goal.
6: It's necessary.
5: Right. Yeah. The nuclear, you know, they will not be a new. And so if you're going to reframe it and say, look, here's, we've decided this is going to be the strategy. Every time they go near that place where we believe the nuclear materials are, once they go to open up, we'll continue to bomb that every time.
6: I said that a week and a half ago.
5: Right. That should be what they would say. And we're going to choke them economically. And if they attempt to rebuild, we got the satellites. We know it's going on. And we'll take it out. We in Israel will take it out every single time. And so what you're simply saying is we're in the process of strangling them economically.
6: Yeah.
5: And we'll make sure they don't have nuclear weapons.
6: But you got to straighten out the straight.
5: We are Red Eye Radio.
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8: A well below normal Atlantic and Pacific hurricane season to date. Yet USDA meteorologist Brad Rippey says business could pick up this week in both ocean basins. In the Atlantic,
9: we are watching a likely formation. There is a tropical wave. Came off the African coast a few days ago. And that system is heading across into the central Atlantic basin. There is about a 2 in 3 chance, roughly 70% chance, that that will become a named tropical cyclone over the next week as it heads towards the Lesser Antilles.
8: Yet this system, if it does not strengthen, could provide needed moisture in drought-plagued U.S. territory, such as Puerto Rico and the U.S. Virgin Islands. Meanwhile, in the Pacific Basin,
9: a low-pressure system appears to be forming over the central Pacific, so we will be watching that system. There's actually a very high likelihood, almost about a 90% chance of tropical development there. If that system forms, as expected, it should head in the general direction of Hawaii over the next several days.
8: I'm Rod Bain reporting for the U.S. Department of Agriculture in Washington, D.C.
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0: We are Red Eye Radio. He is Eric Cronin. I'm Gary McNamara. Finally looking at the inflation report.
1: Yeah.
0: Both the June and July moderations came largely because of the easing of the energy index, which is down 7% from its May historical peak. Problem is crude oil has jumped another 10% over the past week. As I said, I paid the highest for gasoline that I think I paid so far since the war started just last night. They said that poses problems for the August CPI. A key ingredient in the inflation run has been shelter. Some good news there, though. The shelter index, which comprises about one-third of the CPI weighting, has risen just 0.1% in the past 2 months, providing hope as well, except much of the work in that regard has been done by the sharp decline in the lodging. Okay, where is it? Okay, I'll have to get...
2: Lodging industry?
0: It says lodging industry, yeah. I mean, I just didn't print that part for me.
2: Yeah.
0: So there we are with inflation.
2: Mm.
0: But not necessarily bad news.
2: No.

0: The U.S. Treasury quietly released its official financial report for 2025. It appears by its own numbers, the U.S. government seems insolvent. It's reported that the Treasury shows about $6 trillion in assets and over $47 trillion in liabilities. Add it all up, and it looks like the U.S. owes more than $130 trillion it doesn't have. 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
1: 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I'm Gary McNamara. We have a Chris Matthews update. 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
1: So here we go. Chris Matthews. I saw the headline. I forgot who had the headline. It says the headline was, Chris Matthews does not feel a tingle in his leg for the DSA.
2: Did he actually say that?
1: No, he didn't say that. Oh, okay. The headline said that.
2: Oh.
1: Yes.
2: I'm sorry.
1: The headline said that. But, no, it would have been better if he would have said it.
2: I would have loved it, yeah.
1: Let's hear from Chris Matthews on Morning Joe.
3: Here's what I think, and I've been thinking about this for days now. The DSA has done a favor to non-DSA Democrats, to regular Democrats who are regular members of the party. They've listed what they believe in. Their chair made that clear. It's in Peggy Noonan's column this week. It's very clear. We're going to get rid of ICE, not just ICE. We're going to get rid of the border. We're not going to have a border anymore. We're not going to effectively control people coming in and out of the country. And so I think we're going to get rid of prisons. We're going to get rid of the Pentagon. We're going to negotiate. Well, what happens when your hostages are your former diplomats, like what happened with President Carter? People take your diplomats hostages. What do you do then? You need an army. You don't like to have an army, but you do need to have one. All these positions can be denied by any regular Democrat. All you have to do is go out there and say, thank you, DSA, for telling us what you believe in. I don't believe in that stuff. And discriminate. Because you can't follow AOC. I like AOC generally. But she came out and said, we're just a big tent party. Well, the problem with the big tent defense is every Democrat has to defend all this crap coming from the left. They've got to say, I believe in all this crazy stuff, and that makes me a Democrat. You've got to say, no, I'm not a member of the DSA, and here's why, and make it very clear. So it's going to require politicians to be good politicians and say, here's where I stand.
4: Right.
3: This is what I'm a regular Democrat. I'm for labor unions. I'm for opportunity for everybody. I'm for civil rights. I'm for all the things I believe in as a Democrat, but I'm not with this crowd. And I think that's going to be a line that has to be drawn by Democrats, because I'm telling you, the last 6 weeks of this election is going to be an attack on El Sayed and the DSA in New York and the Mamdani, and it's all going to come out and blame every Democrat for everything the DSA is doing. I don't believe in the DSA plan. I don't believe in their checklist of what they believe in. I'll say so. But running for office is going to require that, I think, before the election.
1: All right, now. Where did the DSA, to address Chris Matthews, where did the DSA come up with any of their ideas from? What gave them the incentive? For example, Chris Matthews talks about the fact that we're going to get rid of ICE, not just ICE, the border too. No more controlling who enters or leaves the country. Well, that came from mainstream Democrats.
2: They built this.
1: They built the entire damn thing.
2: Right. You can't say I'm not willing to go that far. That was the intent from the beginning.
1: Right. It wasn't that Biden could not control the border. It wasn't that variables outside of the control of the United States is why these illegal immigrants were coming into the country and the president was just trying to do his best by putting Kamala Harris as the border czar, but it was just too tough for somebody like Kamala Harris and Joe Biden to handle. No, they created it.
2: Yeah. Yep.
1: They created the border crisis. Yep. They wanted people coming across the border. We said at the very beginning, we laughed when Joe Biden made Kamala Harris the border czar. Yeah. We just went, oh, my God. Wait a minute. Wait a minute here. You just really, really threw her under the bus. Well, what are you going to do? I'm going to go to the root of illegal immigration, and I'm going to visit other countries where illegal immigrants come from.
2: Yeah.
1: Did that do anything? No.
2: No.
1: She's failing miserably. Yeah, because your boss is trying to destroy you.
2: Yep. Yep.
1: I mean, there's no reason you do that. We create the problem, and then we attempt to solve. We pretend to attempt to solve the problem that we created, and then just say we're really trying to get this done. And then when it gets closer to the election, you go, oops. All right, let's try to slow down this a little bit. And then they got a little tougher. Remember, right before the election.
2: Yeah,
1: we've right. slowed it down a little bit.
2: Uh-huh.
1: But they created it. You know, Chris Matthews says the crazy ideas, 99.9% of the Democrats in Congress, all the mainstream Democrats, have voted for men being able to expose their genitals to women in a locker room.
2: They own this. This is the right. ones who, you know, while we, you know, what Matthews is saying, well, no. I'm not a democratic socialist. I'm not with the DSA. This is what I believe in. First of all, good luck with that because they'll come after you. But beyond that, it's what we have been saying for the longest time. For those saying, oh, the Democrats are just getting too crazy. You helped build this.
1: Right. They're trying to make it as if the DSA came out of nowhere.

0: majority of Democrats. Remember, it was again, I think it was it in the House? Was it everybody? But again, 99.9% of Democrats in Congress don't want voter ID.
1: Right.
0: You know, James Carville came out and said, you got the other day, he said, you got to stop fighting this. Well, that's not the DSA.
1: No.
0: No. That's normal Democrats. No. Defund the police came before the DSA ever existed.
1: Yep.
0: All these radical ideas came from these so-called, quote, moderates of the Democratic Party. And even though Chris Matthews does not feel a tingle in his leg for the DSA, he was having a ton of that tingling for Biden and Obama when they were setting up the insane narrative that the Democratic Party is now dealing with today, and now they want to blame the DSA. Well, they just came in. They've created all of this. No, you created it.
1: Yep.
0: Obama created it. Biden created it. You created it because you didn't attack it back then.
1: Right. No, I mean,
0: And now when they come in and go, get rid of prisons, we can't get rid of prisons. Get rid of the military, we can't get rid of the military. But the mainstream of the Democratic Party was saying, get rid of police, defund the police. We need social workers in there. How did that work out?
1: Yeah. Jeez. It's, you know,
0: it is the Democratic Party. Think about this. It's the Democratic Party that made the case that all police departments are systemically racist.
1: Yeah.
0: And where these incidents were happening, the vast majority of the incidents that were happening that they were saying was the cause of it were Democrat cities led by Democrats, with many of those cities, the management and the executive branch of those cities were African American.
1: Yep.
0: When you sit there and do that, when you come out and say, it's systemically racist. Think about it. You go back to their presidential candidates. You go to Kamala Harris. When her first run, she said, I lost because of racism and sexism.
1: Yep.
0: Well, you're saying your own party is racist and sexist. Chris Matthews has endorsed the insanity of identity politics, which is the racism of the Democratic Party, judging people by groups and not individuals. That has been his career in backing the identity politics of the Democratic Party.
1: Yes.
0: So please spare us here on Red Eye Radio that Chris Matthews on MSNBC and some whatever the hell they are now, MS Now, MS Past Tense, that
1: MS at the current time,
0: that okay, we are rising above this because this is never what we've been about. This is the DSA. Where did they come from? We have no idea. Shut up!
1: You know, that's the problem, you know, again, that we see even from people like Rahm Emanuel. Rahm Emanuel was chief of staff for Barack Obama.
0: Mm-hmm.
1: You said it recently. Barack Obama really kicked the door open on the liberal transgender movement.
0: Yep.
1: And did so through the administration at the time, joint edict from the Department of Justice and Department of Education. And they even in that joint edict stated, this is our interpretation of Title IX, that if a student walks into the office of that school and says, I'm now a girl, you have to, and this is going to be my name. They don't have to have a legal name change. They don't have to have their parents involved. They don't have to have a doctor involved. And if they're playing sports on the girls' team, you can't make, when they travel, you can't make separate accommodations for them. That's how, I mean, in one day, blasted the doors open. So for Rahm Emanuel, now, at that time, he was no longer chief of staff. He moved on to be the king of Chicago. But he was part of the building of all of this. Now, you could argue, and I don't know,

0: I wasn't there. I wasn't in on the meeting. I don't know what's in his mind. He's never stated. Maybe that's why he left Barack Obama. Maybe that's why he decided to go somewhere else. You know, a less radical job like mayor of Chicago. And I don't know. Maybe he had a difference with Barack Obama's direction. I can't tell you. But he was part of building it. At one point, they're part of building it. We have said this over and over and over again. And, man, all right, another example, Van Jones. Now, Van Jones may have had the way he talks now, may have had some kind of, I don't know.
1: Epiphany?
0: Epiphany event in his life that changed his mind and direction. I can't tell you. I'd have to ask him, or he would have to tell you. But again, they're all part of where the party is now because they helped to build this. They knew it was headed here. And now they're complaining that it's here.
1: Yeah. And they were the creators of the insanity.
0: Exactly.
1: We are Red Eye Radio.
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0: We are Red Eye Radio. He is Eric Harley, and I'm Gary McNamara. I don't know how that came out that way. McNamara.
1: Well, it sounded like you joined Facebook's parent company. I'm McNamara. What?
0: I swear no cocktails tonight. Yeah. Tonight.
1: Well, not yet, anyway.
0: Not yet.
1: Yeah, we're going to pour some at the top of the hour.
0: So. Oh, man, I'm telling you. The whole, just to wrap up the Chris Matthews thing, because it's what's happening right now. You've got some Democrats in the media trying to separate themselves, and we're not going to let that happen.
1: No.
0: They can't sit there and try to pretend that the DSA just automatically appeared and there's been no radicalism in the Democratic Party. We're just about having unions for people and good jobs. Yeah. You are not.
1: I think it's this odd attempt, basically, because they know. The problem with owning it, and like we've said they should do, and now they're owning it, the DSA is owning everything, promoting it, and acting like it's a good thing, is that the others never wanted to own it. They didn't want to say it out loud, and those are the ones trying to separate themselves from it.
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2: Caroline Leavitt says farewell. I'm Ted Lindner, Fox News. President Trump's press secretary leaving the administration at the end of this month. Fox's Jared Halpern has more.
3: Caroline Leavitt, the youngest person to ever serve as White House press secretary, will step down at the end of the month. President Trump announced a move on social media, saying Leavitt will depart her role to spend time with her young family, adding Leavitt will be one of his top outside advisors and an influential voice within the Republican Party. Leavitt recently returned to the White House following the birth of her second child in May. She served as a press aide during President Trump's first term and was a top spokesperson for the president's 2024 campaign. At the White House, Jared Halpern, Fox News.
2: Well, the U.S. military is on track to pull all of its forces out of Iraq by the end of September, marking the end of a presence that started with the 2003 invasion against Saddam Hussein. U.S. troops pulled out of bases in most areas of Iraq last year, but maintained a presence in the semi-autonomous northern Kurdish region. A shooting at a Georgia high school has left one student wounded and a teenage suspect who fled, tracked down, and arrested. The shooting at Warner Robins High School involving two ninth graders happened just 1 week into the new school year. It prompted a response from dozens of law enforcement officers. Warner Robins is about 100 miles southeast of Atlanta. And a Powerball player in Illinois has won the $1.04 billion jackpot Wednesday night. It's the game's largest grand prize of 2026. The winning numbers drawn 4, 26, 66, 67, 69, and the red Powerball 9. The Prairie State ticket holder who is yet to be identified can choose between the $1 billion prize or a one-time $450.5 million cash payout before taxes. The Wednesday night jackpot win broke a 44-drawing dry spell. 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
5: Cornyn cautions. I'm Mark Mayfield from the 24-hour Breaking News Center. Senator John Cornyn is calling on Homeland Security to consult with locals about border barriers in the Big Bend area. Clayton Neville explains.
6: Texas's senior senator contacted DHS Secretary Mark Wayne Mullen late last week about concerns surrounding federal plans to put physical barriers in Big Bend National Park and Big Bend Ranch State Park. Cornyn referred to a federal law that requires federal agencies to consult local governments, residents, even tribes, in an effort to minimize the impact on nearby communities. Clayton Neville, WBAP News.
5: A former North Texas detention officer is facing child pornography charges. Sybil Summers reports.
7: Denton County jailer Richard Goodman was arrested after authorities were alerted to suspicious files in his Dropbox account. Detectives got a tip after Dropbox contacted the National Center for Missing and Exploited Children. The file-sharing site flagged Goodman's account for sexual abuse material involving minors. Investigators searched his Dropbox and Google accounts, where they allegedly found more incriminating files. Goodman was booked into Denton County Jail for possession with intent to promote child pornography. His bond was set at $100,000. Sybil Summers, WBAP News.
5: Weather sunshine today with a high around 102. It's 87 in Frisco and 87 in Richardson. 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
17: Now, it's Red Eye Radio. Gary McNamara and Eric Hurley talk about everything from politics to social issues and news of the day. Whether you're up late or you're just starting your day, welcome to the show. From the Relief Factor Studios, this is Red Eye Radio.
18: All across America, we are Red Eye Radio. He is Eric Carley, and I'm Gary McNamara. Welcome and good morning. Thank you so much for being here this morning.
19: Thank you.
18: You know, one other thing I wanted to mention, because we were talking about Chris Matthews saying that he rejects the DSA and their radicalism and open borders and everything else. And, you know, we can't accept it. We're like, what are you talking about? Mm-hmm. This all came from the mainstream of the Democratic Party. The only reason the DSA exists is because you opened the door to them with the insanity of the Democratic Party over the last 10 years.
19: Mm-hmm.
18: Open border. Well, oh, this open border thing. They don't want ICE. They don't want open borders. It's like, what? Like James Carville going, we got to stop with this voter ID thing. We have to be for voter ID. They've held these positions for over a decade now. It's the moderates, the people they're calling the moderates, are the ones that created it. And I don't want to forget this, because I was seeing the Peggy Flanagan yesterday. She was asked the question, should gender-affirming care have a minimum age? She said, people need health care. Should there be an age limit? Gender-affirming care is health care. So if a 10-year-old wanted it, it would be okay. That should be between a family and blah, blah, blah, blah, blah, blah, blah.
19: Yeah.
18: You know, and, you know, it's like, okay, this is a socialist candidate here. That was mainstream in the Democratic Party before anybody was talking DSA or Mandani.
19: Yeah.
18: Yes. Or Hong.
19: Yeah.
18: Or Syed or any of them.
19: Right.
18: That was mainstream in the Democratic Party. The children should be able to cut off their body parts. So please spare us this. We can't believe the DSA has infiltrated the Democratic Party. No, you opened the door and you said, come on in.
19: Well, that's it. It was the goal. You know, it's like Governor Hochul saying, well, we got to do something about this because electricity rates are necessarily skyrocketing. She didn't phrase it that way, but Obama did.
18: Well, but you know what
19: I mean? And they came back, you know, Democrats basically responded to her saying, no, that's the goal.
18: Right. Well, I found that interesting because there was a couple of stories out yesterday about Hochul that she's only up by 10 points. And they're like, this is striking range for a Republican. And what's her name? The Attorney General. Letitia James is polling higher.
19: Yeah.
18: And they're making the case a Republican might have a chance. Well, why do Democrats dislike her? Because she's losing in Republicans don't like her. But why would Democrats? I don't know whether they'll vote for the Republican in this particular case. But one of the reasons they don't like her is because they want electricity prices raised. And she said, this may not be economically feasible. This will hurt us. and it will hurt me if electricity prices keep going up and I can't do anything to lower it. And the Democrats in the legislature said, no, we created these laws to skyrocket electricity prices. We want higher electricity prices. That's always been the goal.
19: Yeah.
18: It's like,
19: huh? Right. Huh? What?
18: Yeah.
19: What?
18: Yeah. So I just, since we were talking the whole electricity and climate change, Bjorn Lundberg has written a column.
19: Oh, all right.
18: Bjorn Lundberg, by the way, the climatologist, who is president of the Copenhagen Consensus, visiting fellow at Stanford University's Hoover Institution, and author of False Alarm, Best Things First. If you don't know Bjorn Lundberg, we've been talking about him for years.
19: Mm-hmm, mm-hmm.
18: He is somebody who believes that man does have an effect on the climate. He doesn't know exactly what it would be.
19: Right.
18: He thinks the left way over exaggerates it, and he believes almost everything that the left is doing to stop it is completely and totally wrong.
19: Right, right.
18: That's where he stands. Now,
19: right.
18: The whole thing with the Canadian wildfires, again, the left has taken that. Climate change, climate change, climate change.
19: Uh-huh.
18: He wrote an op-ed piece in the Wall Street Journal. And they're always, it's always worth it because, you know, he does not get criticized like normal Republicans do for some reason. I'm not saying he doesn't get criticized at all, but right. he is not the target as Republicans are in the United States. But he says the smoke from the Canadian wildfires poured into American cities last month. The headlines poured out equally fast. Most blamed climate change. Canada's public broadcaster informed readers that smoky skies had only one true fix. Stop burning fossil fuels. But the headlines seem to have missed the most remarkable fact about the wildfires. Canada is having a below average fire year. In fact, the world is on track to a record low in areas burned around the world. Ottawa's own tally, by the way, for people that don't know, they say Ottawa like we would say Washington, because Ottawa is the capital of Canada, except for Alberta. Ottawa's own tally released on, no, they are the capital of Alberta too. Because Alberta is still part of the of Canada. Ottawa's own tally released.
19: For the moment.
18: If I have to explain my own joke, I've lost the complete impact on it. Ottawa's own tally released July 9th showed 1.4 million acres burned, less than one-third of the 4.6 million burned by the same date last year. Tucked into the quick facts of the government press release, beneath quotes, government quotes about climate change driving ever more severe disasters, was the quiet admission that wildfire activity remains below the five-year average. That's understating it. Satellite data, weekly updated by the European Union, confirms Canada's total burned area in 2026 by August 5th was below the 2012 to 2025 average the EU uses as a baseline. And the statistical news keeps, good news keeps coming. The U.S. this year has remained below its 2012 to 2015 average, with its most recent measurement 20% below average as of August 5th. North America and South America are at record low burn since 2012. Every continent on the globe is burning less, some much less than usual. As of August 5th, Oceania has burned 14% less in its 2012-25 average, and Europe has burned 35% less. Asia has a near record low of burned area since 2012, clocking in at 41% below average. Africa is at a record low with current burn rate 44% below average. Globally, we're on trend for the lowest burn since the collection of that satellite data began in 2001 and likely the lowest since 1900. In the early 1900s, nearly 4% of global land burned annually, nearly double today's rate. American annual burn area in the 1930s was about five times as large as its modern annual burn area. The deadliest aspect of fires has declined too: smoke deaths. Air pollution from fires kills roughly 20 1,000 times as many people as fires themselves. As fires have declined, the rate of annual deaths from landscape fire air pollution has fallen substantially since 2000, according to the 2024 research. Given the current global population, that means fire pollution kills about 1.6 million 400,000 fewer than would have been the case had the 2000 death rate remained. Mm. You wouldn't know this from any single media report out there. Too much coverage cherry picks smaller areas that happen to have a lot of fires, ignoring everything else. With Canada this summer, scary pictures won out over compelling statistics. In Europe, wildfires in France and Spain repeatedly make headlines. That the continent's fires are significantly below average does not. It was one of the most, one of the worst examples of this narrow reporting was the coverage of the Black Summer fires in Australia in 2019 and 2020. The headlines were doomsday, but while the fires did come near heavily populated areas, such as Melbourne and Sydney, where many media outlets are based, the total national burn was well below average, according to the government's annual environmental overview. This sort of media coverage leaves the public with the impression that the planet is ablaze when evidence shows the complete opposite is happening. There you go.
19: Well, of course, you're not going to get accurate reporting. Of course, they can't put that out because the media is part of, well, the activism. That's why we call them the liberal activist media. Your intent is to scare, not to reassure,
18: mm-hmm.
19: whether it's climate change or anything else. And Lundberg has been, again, this is, well, Lundberg is in the same place as Thunberg. Greta. You know why? Remember at the end where, you know, she was, I mean, she's still alive, but she's less relevant. She was saying Democrats aren't doing anything. You're not actually doing anything about it. Your policies don't work. So, you know, she kind of agrees with Lundberg, but they're not on the same page.
18: She doesn't cover the climate anymore. She's
19: She's on to
18: anti-Semitism.
19: Exactly. Yeah, she's on to.
18: She's a Jew hater now.
19: Exactly.
18: Somebody wrote that the other day. They said David Hogg. Well, was losing his relevance. Become an anti-Semite.
19: Yep.
18: Greta Thunberg.
19: Yeah.
18: Nobody's paying attention to me anymore.
19: Uh-huh.
18: Become an anti-Semite. Tucker Carlson.
19: Yep.
18: Nobody's paying attention to me anymore.
19: Yep.
18: Let's become an anti-Semite.
19: Yep.
18: What's her name? The other one. Candace Owen.
19: Yeah.
18: I think I'm losing my relevance. Okay. Become an anti-Semite. It's
19: right.
18: Like, it's almost as if they do that because they know they'll get the clicks and that means money.
19: Yeah. No, that's it. That actually is it. But, you know, you look at this and the media is the biggest part of it. The world is ending. It's getting worse. You know, every time there is a notable wildfire or set of wildfires, you know, we're seeing this play out in the Northwest, in Washington. And that's exactly the play is this is climate change or, oh, this is, you know, by the way, some of those fires are man-made, and they're called arsonists.
18: Yeah.
19: We saw that with the California fires.
18: Yeah, but how do you know that they weren't upset about climate change?
19: Yeah, exactly.
18: And wanted to do like the Southern Poverty Law Center, and because they're against racism, create more racism in order to stop racism.
19: Right. Yes, you set the house on fire, and then you go around the front and grab the water hose to be the hero.
18: Right.
19: This is.
18: And then focus the attention on why are these house fires happening?
19: Right.
18: Because you're burning them down.
19: Yeah, because you started the fire.
18: Wow. We are Red Eye Radio.
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0: Beer Money Radio. He's Eric Carlin. I'm Gary McNamara. All right, this health study, I saw it on Fox yesterday. This is interesting. Whether someone is older or younger, a younger sibling, may be linked to certain health outcomes later in life, according to a massive new study analyzing medical data from 10 million U.S. siblings over 20 years. Researchers from the University of Chicago and Columbus University found links suggesting that birth order may be connected to specific long-term health risks. Researchers examined 569 disease categories across families and among siblings, identifying 150 conditions that were significantly associated with birth order. Firstborn children showed a higher likelihood of neurodevelopmental and psychiatric diagnoses, including autism, ADHD, Tourette syndrome, and OCD, as well as immune allergic conditions like food allergies. Second-born children were statistically more prone to migraines, shingles, substance use disorders, gastrointestinal issues like gastritis. Discussing the findings, Dr. Mark Siegel from Fox, a medical senior medical analyst, noted the value of such a wide-scale study. I love this study because it opens a lot of questions more than it gives answers, but I think I have some answers regarding the heightened prevalence of ADHD among firstborn. Siegel offered his own hypothesis. My theory is they get more stimuli. The parents are like hovering over them, helicoptering them, and they don't know where to look. Addressing the disparities in allergic conditions, Siegel pointed to early environmental exposure, stating, I think because the firstborn's immune system hasn't seen the environment before, and if it's not set properly, you get an allergy. I don't understand what he means there. Siegel also touched on biological and psychological factors when evaluating differences between siblings. I think the womb changes after you have your first child, and the second child gets a womb that's already been used, and therefore it's more set for it. Regarding the higher rate of substance use disorders among second-born children, he suggested emotional drivers, saying it may be the same idea. I want attention. I'm looking for attention. I want to do something to get a rise out of you. So what he's saying is it could be psychological by a lot of this, by how the environment that you come into. My question would be, I'm the middle child, and they haven't said anything about the third-born child. And if you're a middle child, which, again, maybe that is why I'm extremely psychologically balanced. Nope. Nope.
1: Nope. I mean, yes, you're the middle child, but the whole psychologically balanced claim is dubious at best. I'm the fourth of five. So I'm not the middle child, I'm not the oldest, and I'm not the youngest. I don't know what kind of syndrome I'm supposed to have based on that.
0: I will say this.
1: I'm the youngest of four boys. The youngest is, they finally got a girl with my young sister, and so she's the princess. But yeah.
0: I was able to do more things. It was like by the time my parents came to me when I got to be 13, 14, mm-hmm. they just let me do things that I don't think my older sister or brother ever even asked to do. But when I did, they did say, yeah, go ahead, go there, go ahead, go there.
1: Well, my dad was a cop, so I learned from number one, you always had that fear, because he was going to interrogate. He would walk into the room and then extend his hand and say, hello, I'm Jim Harley, I'm your father. And then I need you to sit down and answer some questions. But I learned from my older brothers what not to do, right? If they got in trouble, it's like, oh, put that on the list.
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2: And by the way, I met a young man, a Uber driver, the other day. Had a great conversation with him, named Noah. Great guy. We talked music and everything. And then he downloaded our app.
1: Yeah.
2: I told him about the app. And so,
1: I must have said it when you were gone this week. I met two Uber drivers over the weekend.
2: Yeah.
1: And both downloaded the app I was getting out of the vehicle.
2: Yeah.
1: Well, and he goes, "What was that again?" I go, "Red Eye Radio." I go, "I'll sit here till you get it." He goes, "I got it."
2: Awesome. Yeah. Noah, if you're out there, great job. Great. I tipped well. I always do. It's like, okay, what are you hiring for? To get you to A to B. You know? And it was a pretty long A to B on that day. It was
1: Uber,
2: a few days ago.
1: And I tip well, too, because I still look at the business model and go, how do you do it?
2: Yeah.
1: And I haven't asked this in a while, but I remember, this was back about 5 years ago, I asked one Uber driver, you keep all your records and do it? You know, for example, like a independent truck driver. Actually pay attention to what you can deduct and do it all? Because you make a lot more money by doing that. And the guy said, yes. Some did. I've got some people. I just do them for 2 months, and I just do it as a part-time thing. I've got a couple of friends that have the, whatever, is it an Uber license? I don't even know what you call it. You're qualified for Uber.
2: Yeah.
1: And they'll be going somewhere and go, I think I'll turn on for the first time in 2 months. And they pick up somebody, and it was sort of on their way, and pick up a few bucks and whatever, but they don't.
2: Now, they have a mileage app. There is a mileage app that I don't think is Uber specific, but they have a mileage app. It's for any kind of gig work like that, like delivering food or driving for Uber or Uber Eats or whatever. But there is a mileage app that you can turn on. So you turn it on when you start, right?
1: Mm-hmm.
2: And then, like in that case, personal conveyance is what they call it in trucking when you're not delivering a load. You're driving the truck back to home or whatever from the from work, and you would stop. You know, you would just turn the app off or pause the app on your mileage, and there's an accounting app, but the accounting should be pretty easy once you've got your mileage downloaded and everything else is, you know, the maintenance on your car. I don't know how that works, but yeah.
1: Well, I don't want to spend a lot of time on this because I've got to get to the more important WNBA update.
2: Yeah.
1: Let's continue talking about Uber. I just wonder if you can still do that or whether there's a minimum once you sign up for Uber or Lyft that you have to drive.
2: I don't believe so, no.
1: Okay.
2: I know there is, if you're doing Amazon Flex, so delivering packages in your own car, I saw somewhere people were saying, yeah, I'm on the waiting list. You have to make yourself available during all day and every day, 7 days a week and everything else. They need to be able to depend on having so many on the roster. I don't know exactly how it works, but you have to be, in order to qualify and get on it, you don't have to do a shift every day, but you need to qualify, you need to make yourself available at any point in time. I think there's also a vehicle, obviously.
1: What do you mean you have to make yourself available? No, you don't.
2: No, when you're qualifying for it. So when you go in and you go to apply for it, right? You sign up and it says, are you available during these times? If you got it down to, well, I'm available on Mondays between 10 a.m. and 2 p.m. Well, sorry, we don't have any need for adding to basically that particular, when it comes to demand, time frame. So you would have to go in and say, I'm available during these hours, most hours during the day. And also, I'm available on weekends because it's based on demand.
1: But even if you're not?
2: Even if you're not what?
1: Available.
2: Yeah, I mean, if you exactly
1: because I like if, I said because I know
2: get
1: people
2: on the list.
1: Yeah, because I know people that do Uber. You know, they've signed up with Uber and they do it once every 6 months.
2: Yeah, but Amazon Flex is totally different because it's
1: This is
2: what I was talking about is Amazon Flex.
1: Oh, okay.
2: So they have a commitment to the customer that's already ordered.
1: Oh, okay.
2: These are already, you know, and delivering in your own car.
1: Okay.
2: So it's a little bit harder to get on, but but yeah, you don't know. You can do. There are people that stack. My nephew quit his job. In stacks with Walmart, Uber Eats, and DoorDash, and makes more than the full-time job he had before.
1: Wow.
2: Yeah.
1: Wow. All right, here we go. Some excitement in the WNBA this week. Are you ready? Here we go. I got audio cut to play here. All right, here we go.
3: Win. Grace will win. Humility will win. And kindness will win. I stand by them. I will always stand by them. Everybody else can go to hell.
1: Stephanie White, coach of the Indiana Fever, and the media, some of the media going after her for not, when the press conference was held after Sophie Cunningham got hit, not defending. She's been accused of not defending her players enough and basically being too woke. That was one of her responses. And you know what I have to say? WNBA, welcome to the major leagues. And the parsing of the minutia of everything that happens with every single football team or NBA team or baseball team, but mostly the NFL, that every single little bit of minutia of everything gets brought up in a press conference today in the day of social media.
2: I love it when somebody says, "I choose kindness," and then ends it with "go to hell."
1: Go to hell. I know that was the best part. If you don't like it, go to hell. But the WNBA convened a task force to figure out what a woman is.
2: Okay.
1: And they emerged without an answer about what a woman is.
2: Is this the Babylon Bee?
1: No. Scheduled more meetings to keep figuring out what a woman is, and then scolded everyone else for the hate and vitriol surrounding the debate.
2: Uh-huh.
1: On Wednesday, the WNBA finally offered an update on its

0: The WNBA took the corporate escape hatch, dodged the question, scold the critics, and kicked the can down road. That was analysis from Fox News on it, but I thought it was just beautiful. But they don't say, well, where's the hate coming from? Because why don't you answer, where's the hate coming from? Hate, give us a specific on the hate. That's the problem. The WNBA, because the media's been liberal and they've been liberal, haven't dealt with what normal sports leagues, this welcome to the major leagues.
1: There you go.
0: And in the major leagues, you're going to have a reporter ask every single little minutia of a question. That's why you see in the NFL, watch NFL coaches. They've got it down.
1: Yeah.
0: They've got it down. They'll just sit there and they'll give you an answer that isn't an answer, but seems to satisfy everybody. They're never going to get into it, but you will always see, you're really never going to see where you don't have a coach immediately, instinctively defend their players and give that impression every time they're at the podium.
1: Right.
0: And when you have a case like this, because when Stephanie White said she's not educated enough to understand the whole thing of the gender thing, that's also about defending your team. If I'm a, you know, you had that other coach from the, I forgot which team it was, that, you know, had come out and talked about inclusion and everything else and diversity, inclusion. There is no damn inclusion in major league sports.
1: No.
0: It's who can get us the wins, right, except if you're a Bills fan. And so I'm a Bills fan, so I can say that. Yeah. And so that was stupid to begin with. But when Stephanie White was asked a question, she played stupid. First thing I do if I'm a woman's coach, no, men should not play in the league. This is about all these women that play. I love these women. These are biological women. That's what this league is about. When you can't answer that question, it's going to come up. Well, are you really supporting your players if you believe that men should actually be able to play? And then the one coach where you couldn't tell where she was going, then nobody would ask the question. And then the tape comes out where she's the biggest supporter and critic of men coaches in women's basketball. Yeah. And believe it should be biological women that should be coaches of teams.
1: Yep.
0: You cannot be all over the place on this issue and win. You're not going to win. The media is going to drive you, and you can tell, whoa, the tempers are short.
1: Yeah, it's, you know, it's, the answer starts with this. It's the W in NBA. The WNBA. It's, this isn't the TWNBA.
0: And when they, what was the, let me just see, get the, because I had one more thing. Where they said, oh, what'd I do with it? See what happens when I try to organize it?
1: Well, yeah.
0: When talk about the bad faith efforts, are they talking about the two NBA players, former NBA players? Mm. Are you calling that a bad faith effort? They're claiming they're transgenders for basketball. Who the hell? What kind of hate is in your heart where you determine that that's a bad faith action? Is that what they were talking about?
1: Right.
0: You're going to have to answer that question, too. You cannot win it when the entire narrative and your entire belief is based on a completely 100% biological science lie.
1: Yeah.
0: End of story.
1: Yeah.
0: That's the problem. Just fantastic. Just fantastic.
1: I believe in kindness. Go to hell. Oh. Love is love. Go to hell. I don't love you. Love is love when they do nothing but exude hate.
0: I know. Love is love. Love is love. How come you can't understand love is love? We love you, Luigi.
1: Yeah.
0: Kill more people, please.
1: Yeah. We love. Love is love. We love murderers. We love people who don't love anyone.

0: Anybody else?
1: Wow.
0: Yeah.
1: See, I think this is all entertaining. Oh, I did, though, by the way, I did watch yesterday. My sports watching now is almost 95% highlights of a game. I don't have time for a full game.
0: Yeah.
1: But I did watch the Indiana Fever, the highlights of their game, and I realized as a 70-year-old man, I'd be one of the first cuts. I could not compete against those women. They're really good.
0: Yeah. Yeah, right.
1: And Indiana Fever, really entertaining to watch. They really, really are entertaining.
0: Look, if inclusion's going to be the thing, then I want somebody to put me on the team.
1: Oh, you know, I posted yesterday. You see the grandpa basketball where the grandpa's on the court playing a guy one-on-one and just beats him, and he's an old man. It's all AI.
0: And then the crowd goes
1: crazy with their phones taking pictures or going.
0: Yeah.
1: I put that, and I said, here's me on the basketball court.
0: Exactly.
1: We are Red Eye Radio.
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0: We are Red Eye Radio. He is Eric Carley, and I'm Gary McNamara. So the WNBA stuff is going to be so entertaining. Because, look, it's something that if you see it, I can still remember, what was the coach of New Orleans? Remember when some guy asked him, so you think you got to shut out the playoffs? And he's like, playoffs? You think we're going to make the playoffs? That reminded me of Stephanie White yesterday from the Indiana Fever.
1: Yeah.
0: And I'm like, that's the kind of, fun stuff. Reporters are now going to ask those probing questions. And now they know that they can get a reaction from you.
1: It won't stop.
0: It's not going to stop. And with the WNBA now, with the whole thing of, okay, we're still trying to work on, we're workshopping and trying. We need a number of meetings trying to figure out what a woman is.
1: Yeah.
0: Oh, my God. Just great entertainment.
1: Love is love. Go to hell. Oh, yes.

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1: A job opening at the White House. I'm Chris DeMeo, Fox News. White House Press Secretary Karoline Leavitt will be stepping down and stepping back from the podium at the end of this month to spend more time with her family.
2: The incredible 28-year-old Leavitt rose from, frankly, just a campaign surrogate, going all the way up to the role of 2024 National Press Secretary before becoming the youngest White House Press Secretary in history. During her uniquely strong tenure as press secretary, Leavitt balanced a 24/7 work schedule with being a wife and a mother, even returning to work after the birth of her second child this past May. A true juggling act. She realized that she couldn't give both her young children and her role as the press secretary all the time that each demands.
1: That's Fox's Kevin Cork in Washington. The Iowa Cornfields will once again host a Major League Baseball game on Thursday night.
3: For the first time in 4 years, Major League Baseball is back at the Field of Dreams, as tonight the Philadelphia Phillies take on the Minnesota Twins in Dyersville, Iowa. Both teams enter this contest in second place in their respective divisions, trying to cling on to a wild card spot as the playoffs are fast approaching. It's the third edition of the Field of Dreams game. The stadium is built on the site of the 1989 classic starring Kevin Costner, with cornfields seen for miles beyond the outfield fence. First pitch is at 7:30 Eastern and will be streamed exclusively for the first time on Netflix. Tony Genualdo, Fox News.
1: Stocks finishing mixed yesterday. The Dow losing 21 points. The Nasdaq finished up 143 and the S&P 500 was up 20. One winning ticket sold in last night's $1 billion Powerball jackpot. That winning ticket sold in Illinois. The lump sum payment before taxes comes to about $500 million. Still, pretty nice piece of change. 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
5: Abbott on hand. I'm Mark Mayfield from the 24-hour Breaking News Center. The opening of a gas station is not normally big news, but when it's a Buc-ee's, the governor of Texas is on hand to help cut the ribbon.
6: It's a remarkable Texas success story and makes our state a better place, one beaver at a time.
5: Governor Greg Abbott praised Buc-ee's for its pioneering spirit. The 74,000-square-foot travel center in San Marcos is going to have 128 gas pumps. They expect 10,000 visitors a day. Its location between San Antonio and Austin is seen as just the latest example of the two metro areas merging closer together. Two aviators are dead following the crash of a Fort Hood chopper. Mike Trainer reports.
7: The Bell County Sheriff's Office says a military helicopter crashed Wednesday in Salado, claiming the lives of two soldiers. A Bell County Sheriff's Office spokesperson described the incident as a violent crash, which Fort Hood confirmed to be an AH-64 Apache attack helicopter based at the installation. The chopper was out on a routine training flight when it went down just after 1:30 p.m. No cause of the crash was immediately announced. The crash sparked a huge grass fire that forced the evacuation of nearby residents. Mike Trena, WBAP News.
5: And T-Mobile planning to lay off more than 100 employees at its Irving office. Weather for this Thursday, we will have sunshine across the Metroplex with a high around 102. 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
15: Now, it's Red Eye Radio. Gary McNamara and Eric Harley talk about everything from politics to social issues and news of the day. Whether you're up late or you're just starting your day, welcome to the show. From the Relief Factor Studios, this is Red Eye Radio.
1: All across America, we are Red Eye Radio. He is Eric Harley, and I'm Gary McNamara. Good morning.
16: Hi.
1: Good to How are you? Good to have you here. I told you, yeah. I don't like doing a show alone.
16: Yeah, I know. That's why I took a day off, because you don't like it. I thought to myself, our company is very generous. They give us 52 sick days a year. That's my interpretation of what I read.
1: Is that what it is? Okay. Yeah. I didn't know that.
16: And it's weird. Sometimes I even call in while I'm on vacation, but there's nobody to call. I thought I'd just take a day off and go up to D.C. and see if I could fix everything in one day. And it did not happen. I may have made it worse, especially in the personal life of AOC. I'm just going to say it may or may not have been my fault.
1: Well, I don't know. It was interesting that the day after I had mentioned, it's just like, is there anything positive about AOC? And I went, well, her teeth look nice.
16: She has very nice teeth.
1: And then the next day she's... We find out, I mean, TMZ right on top of it, 2 years ago, she broke up with her fiance.
16: Yeah.
1: Breaking news, 2 years ago.
16: No, way to be on top of it, Harvey.
1: I burst out laughing
16: What's the problem? You're too busy being, for Harvey over at TMZ, you're too busy being an activist to do your job.
1: Oh, yeah.
16: You don't know that one of the loudest lawmakers broke up 2 years ago?
1: Yes.
16: Where have you been? Remember the whole thing with the Met Gala thing in the dress and all of that a couple years ago?
1: Yeah.
16: They were right on top of that.
1: She got hit by the ethics committee for that.
16: Yes, she did. Yeah. And then the paparazzi seemed to follow her around. I'm assuming a lot of the paparazzi has left. I might be wrong about that. You know, they were treating her like the rock star. She was the rock star of the moment. Now move over, because Mom Donnie is for the moment, and that may not last long.
1: We thought maybe she was going to be replaced by Hong, but that didn't happen.
16: Yeah, didn't
1: Boy,
16: happen.
1: You missed that last night.
16: Yeah, what?
1: I mean, that was just crazy when I woke up to come in for yesterday's show.
16: Yeah.
1: And saw the race was close.
16: Yeah.
1: And, you know, and we had a great discussion on
17: I had a great discussion. You weren't here.
16: You, yourself, and you?
17: I was debating with myself. Yeah. No, but I was just looking at polls in general, and I just went, you know, with the El Sayed in Michigan last week, that I think was a miss by, what, 15 or 16 points,
16: even
17: though he won. If you look at the last five polls, they looked at the polls of, and first I looked at the polls all through July, and it was like between 18 and 22 points. You take the last five polls, it was like 24, 25 points.
16: Yeah. Yeah.
17: That she was in the lead.
16: Right.
17: And she lost, and I just went, there's a major problem here. But think about it. If there's a major problem, you and I said this a long time ago. We said, look, we do believe that there is political activism going on in some of the polling, especially the Democrat polling.
16: I have no doubt.
17: You just cannot be off as much as they are. And what I used as an example was Trafalgar. Trafalgar, I don't know what it ended up being, but Trafalgar for South Carolina.
16: Yeah.
17: Looking at Lindsey Graham's sister and that particular race. They had her, the last two polls they did, were 6 and 10, and if you average that out, which you can, it would be 8.
16: Right.
17: She, with 95% of the vote in last night, she was up 8.1%.
16: Yeah.
17: And what's the guy's name? Robert. I can't think of the guy from Trafalgar. I should have looked it up because I talked about it yesterday and couldn't remember it. But everybody understands the point. You know, Trafalgar has gotten a reputation for doing state races. As we know, really, over the last two election cycles.
16: Robert Cahaly?
17: Yeah, Robert Cahaly, yeah. I'd like to, you know, did anybody interview him? There are two things yesterday. I expected to see him all over the place, and I know we're jumping topic to topic, and I can't believe the administration wasn't out there, even though it's just 1 month, going crazy about the inflation numbers that came out.
16: They call him Trafalgar Robert. Why have I never heard that?
17: I never heard that ever.
16: No. Yeah.
17: No, but the other thing that surprised me yesterday is that the administration wasn't going crazy, you know, in a good way about the inflation numbers.
16: Yeah.
17: And in a way, a number of financial publications were talking about it said, well, it sort of justifies the new Fed chair who did not lower rates.
16: Right.
17: You know, you had and I understand. Look, I understand that a lot of it had to do with the crashing of gasoline.
16: Mm-hmm.
17: Gasoline now up to $3.85, by the way.
16: Oy.
17: And so it's like, but you had 2 months where in inflation seemed to not be out of control. Mm. In fact, you had disinflation or deinflation? Deinflation. What is it? Disinflation or deinflation?
16: Uninflation.
17: Uninflation. Thank you. Uninflation. I mean, it was actually. Some good news.
16: Yeah.
17: Whether it's going to last now with gasoline prices up, when you look at in August, like I said, $3.85 is the most I've paid in a while.
16: Right.
17: You know?
16: Yeah.
17: And that was, but it was $3.80 with my 5 cents off because I use the one gas station all the time. And so I haven't figured it out. It's like sometimes I get 3 cents off, sometimes five, then once like every month, 40 cents off a gallon. I haven't figured out their algorithm of how they do it yet or what the system is, but getting back to the polling, when you look at Trafalgar Robert, Trafalgar Bob.
16: By the way, it was AI's summary that said that. I have never heard that summary.
17: Neither have I. I haven't either. But you look at it and say they're playing political activism within their own party.
16: Yeah,
17: you know, because the PPP poll is a Democrat pollster.
16: Right.
17: How can you be off so far?
16: Right.
17: I would have loved to hear Cahaly out there saying, here's what they did wrong. Here's where they sampled wrong. But here's the point. When you sample a Republican, this is the question that I have because I have more questions than anything. If you sample a Republican, you ask them, are you a Republican?
16: Right.
17: Right?
16: Right.
17: You ask them, are you a Democrat?
16: Mm-hmm.
17: And it's like, I'm Republican, or do you lean Republican? For example, if you got me, I may not officially be a Republican, but I lean Republican 100%.
16: Yeah.
17: I mean, I haven't voted for a Democrat. I don't remember. I think the last time I voted for a Democrat was for the town that I lived in New York 30 years ago, and it was for the sanitation commissioner.
16: Mm.
17: And it was because there was, he was more conservative in that local race in the suburbs than the actual Republican.
16: Yeah.
17: And the Republican had scandal all over, you know, all over him at that point. Otherwise, I don't remember the last time I voted on the national level.
16: Yeah, I've never voted Democrat.
17: I couldn't tell you. I don't think it's ever happened. So I would be a lean Republican.
16: I always call myself a
17: 100%
16: a conservative independent, but I'm not, you know, I'm not saying independent because I don't want to belong. We don't register in this state.
17: Right. But it's not what we label ourselves.
16: No.
17: It's how they would label us by asking a few questions. Do you vote? I've always voted Republican.
16: I vote Republican 100% of
17: the time. Right. So you have that. It's, you know, and so it's pretty clear. So you can look and say, well, you sampled, you know, in your a poll here that showed that the Democrat is up 90-10. You sampled 99% of Democrats in the poll. Okay.
16: Yeah.
17: Exaggerating.
16: Right.
17: Just to make the point. How do you do it to make sure you have the right balance in a primary? Basically, it's just who you're going to vote for, right?
16: But I think it comes down to that, especially in House seats. Yeah, I think it. I would love to know the methodology.
17: Basically, who you're going to vote for? Because are you only calling Democrats? You have to be calling in the sample. You don't know. You may be calling Republicans or vice versa, but Trafalgar gets it right.
16: Yeah.
17: Trafalgar, for example, or I'll even say Rasmussen. If you want to look at some polling that's considered Republican polling, have you ever seen them off by 22 points?
16: No.
17: And as I said yesterday, there's a lot of, you know, people sit there and talk about, well, you know, the Republican Party is all unified. No, they're not.
16: Yeah, no.
17: On the issues, there's a lot of things, and we went through the issues where Republicans aren't necessarily unified, because you still have the voter, you still have a conservative base, and you have a populist, moderate, liberal base that exists in the Republican Party. They're moving left. They've been moving left over the last 20 years. We've talked about that. But still, Trafalgar gets it right.
16: Yeah.
17: Rasmussen, they're not off 22 points.
16: Right.
17: Ever.
16: Right.
17: So what the hell is going on?
16: I would love to. And Scott Rasmussen's office, maybe not all of them, but somebody in this office listens, at least on occasion. See if you can send an explainer on methodology to us by email. Go to the website and email us and see how it differs in terms of methodology in general with pollsters, how it differs in midterms.
17: Or what do you think happened here?
16: Yeah, well, because there is no explanation that is going to satisfy that. If you're off by that much, you shouldn't be doing it. So there's only two things. You're not competent. Your methodology is deeply, deeply flawed. I'll say three things. Your methodology is deeply flawed. Two, you're doing it because you're an activist and you're setting off numbers to, you know, drive the polls in one way or the other. And three, people are liars to a great extent when responding to your poll. And I'll leave those possibilities on the table.
17: So only Democrats are doing the line and Republicans aren't in the polling?
16: Yes. But if there's a concerted effort, if there is this effort to drive the polls, you know, like the Democrats with that one race the other day where they had a PAC that was pouring $2 million into a race and they backed the Republican in the primary that was not Trump's endorsement, that was opposing the one with Trump's endorsement. And forgive me, I forget which race it was. Now, $2 million in a state or district is a lot of money. But you and I have always talked about, well, it's the content of the message. And so, you know, I'm not sure how much that $2 million had to do with it, or not. But the effort by the Democrats was to defeat the Trump endorsed candidate. So we know there is that manipulation. You know, you got to motivate people. You and I have always, we've been saying for a while, run like you're 20 points behind. Now I say 80 points behind. And you, if this would be the, this would be the intent. Make people believe the stronger, more liberal candidate, whatever, is not going to win. And you drive that other, you drive the other, the votes for the other candidate. You know, you better get out and vote. It's urgent that you do this. I've just gotten to where the polls, with few exceptions, and Trafalgar's one of them. Rasmussen is another one. I don't, and those I understand, margin of error. There could be things, you know. Mark over at Rasmussen talked about Texas in 24, and he goes, man, if not for Texas, our score on accuracy would have been almost perfect. And he was kind of joking, you know, tongue in cheek, you know, like, darn you, Texas. And it was, I think it was votes in certain counties surrounding San Antonio and Austin. But anyway, there is no doubt in my mind that some of these pollsters have a mission, and that mission is activism. Now, you still look horrible when there's that much of a swing between those last polls leading up to the election and then the actual outcome of the election.
17: I just did the numbers, or the last five polls, all right, that were taken.
16: Okay.
17: And it was, the average was 23 points she would win.
16: Yeah. Yeah.
17: 23. Okay, it's basically still, let me just see here, it's, yeah, it's still, Real Clear Politics is still at 8.1 for Graham and Norman. And so Trafalgar, if you take the average of his last two polls, the week, you know, because these other polls, we're looking at, you know, the sample right before the election.
16: Right.
17: And 8 points would have been the average that he had. 8.1 is what she leads from right now, with still 95% of the vote in. And that's in the, unless they stop for some reason. I don't know why. It looks like the same numbers as yesterday. I don't know whether they have other votes coming in yet or what, but it's going to be close. It's going to be within 1 point.
16: Yeah.
17: You know, and so legitimately you can say, legitimately you can ask the question, is it polling fraud?
16: Right. Right.
17: And who's buying these polls that are so inaccurate?
16: Right.
17: Why would you continue doing that? Mm-hmm. We are Red Eye Radio.
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17: We are Red Eye Radio. He is Eric Carlin. I'm Gary McNamara. Okay, I think I know what you're going to say, because I said right before we went out about the Democrat pollsters, or the mainstream or Democrat pollsters, for example, in these the Hong race that were off so much, said, who would buy this? And you said, I would answer.
16: Other activists.
17: Yeah, exactly.
16: Yeah. There are very, you know, they're everywhere. It really is like Fight Club. You know, we're all Tyler Durden. It's, you know, that's basically their game.
17: Yeah. So you can take the music down. Thanks. Yeah, we're just early on that.
16: Oh, I looked up at the seconds on the clock.
17: I heard the music and looked up and I go, I think we have another minute.
16: That was just a dry run.
17: Oh, can I do what a talent would do?
16: What's that?
17: Ron, get your act together. There you go.
16: That's a national radio show.
17: National radio show. Let's get it together. We can be like the stories of Howard Stern with his crew.
16: We've got dozens of listeners.
17: Fire that man.
16: We've got tens and tens of listeners.
17: Yes. So your point was other activists would vote.
16: Yeah, other activists would be the ones. Right. Because they know how it's going to work out. Right.
17: Yes. Always remember, respect the talent.
16: That's right. And don't distract them.
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5: Fox News, I'm Ted Lindner. A Powerball player in Illinois has won the $1.04 billion jackpot Wednesday night, the game's largest grand prize of 2026 so far. The winning numbers drawn, 4, 26, 66, 67, 69, and the red Powerball, 9. The Prairie State ticket holder, who has yet to be identified, can choose between the $1 billion prize or a one-time $450.5 million cash payout before taxes. The Wednesday night jackpot win broke a 44-drawing dry spell. President Trump announcing Wednesday White House Press Secretary Karoline Leavitt's leaving her position to spend more time with her family. Former senior counselor to the president, Kellyanne Conway, says that Karoline Leavitt's time in the White House was historic.
6: She will go down as one of the best White House press secretaries, definitely for her work behind the podium, but her work behind the scenes that the public doesn't always see.
5: Leavitt is expected to continue a relationship with the president as an outside advisor. 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
2: We are Red Eye Radio. He is Eric Carlin. I'm Gary McNamara. Interesting headlines and the inflation numbers out yesterday. 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
2: All right. Very quickly here, Babylon Bee headlines.
3: What do you got?
2: It's a parody news site, by the way, folks.
3: Yeah.
2: But hilarious. This may be one of my favorite ones of all time, based on what, you know, we found out last week from Francisca Hong, who lost, by the way, as we were talking about the polling. Here, it's their lead headline. Devastating. Francisca Hong forced to return home and spend time with her white son. And that comes, in case you don't know the story, that comes from her on a podcast, and we played it last week. Talking about the fact that her whole goal, I mean, the reason she basically got married was because she wanted to assimilate into the white race.
3: Yeah.
2: And then having done that, having, you know, her son, who is mixed, then she questions all of that. And the point that we were making is, who in the hell ever spends 1 minute of time saying to themselves, in order for me to be success in my personal and romantic life, I need to assimilate into a particular skin color? Because as we said, it's not a culture.
3: Right.
2: You know, there is the culture. I mean, it's not an issue-oriented thing. There is not uniform thinking of all white people that creates a particular one culture. Right. And she didn't say, I want this particular culture and these particular values that may come from some demographic of the white race. She simply said, I wish to assimilate. Basically, she was saying, I wish to assimilate and, I don't know, pretend I have white skin.
3: And here's the question. After saying that, I would ask her, are you embarrassed of your white son? I mean, mixed race, but are you embarrassed now?
2: Yeah.
3: I mean, how do you feel every day about it?
2: But who's
3: not about your actions, but the fact that, you know, you, I don't know, are now in part, how did she phrase it? I forget how she phrased it. Like, she's part of the white culture, but she phrased it differently. And I thought, that's weird. Because.
2: No, she didn't say culture.
3: Right. Well, into the white race.
2: Yeah. White race. Yeah, exactly.
3: So.
2: Into whiteness.
3: Right. Yeah, whiteness.
2: But the hell does that mean?
3: Well, and so here's the thing. You and I both have family members. We have a family that. If you want to go down this, if it mattered to you, and I'm sure with our audience it doesn't, goes across the spectrum.
2: Yeah.
3: White, black, Latino. It's, you know, it's so
2: you basically
3: I don't look at any of my family members who are, well, be careful to say this, non-whites. Sounds like we're in a secret meeting with a bunch of guys who are racist rally.
2: You know that? No, but you made a great point.
3: Yeah.
2: You know, at times when you, I can imagine. I remember when I first became a talk show host, and someone told me, "Here's the advice I'm going to give you: never talk about race." It's like, what are you nuts? Of course I'm going to talk about race.
3: Yeah.
2: Because I don't view it. Only if you're a bigot, but I understand what you did right there, mm-hmm. because you're like, we're not speaking, we're speaking about how the opposition thinks,
3: right.
2: not how we think, but we're even uncomfortable talking about what the opposition thinks, because at times it's so incredibly bigoted and racist, we don't want to even give anybody the idea ever that we ever endorse it, who may just turn in for that 10 seconds,
3: yeah.
2: hear that one part of what you said,
3: right.
2: and take it completely wrong.
3: Right. And you know, it's, for me, it's so ridiculous. Because here's the thing. And I told a friend of mine this years ago. For me to think that I'm genetically superior to anybody, I'm sorry, do you know me? Do you know me? I don't think I'm superior. I don't think I'm superior for any reason. And that's the, you know, that's, but the left, of course, no, they need to brand. The problem is, you know, and they've said this repeatedly, is white males. The problem of the world is white males. I was in a conversation with a small group of people one time. It was about 2 years ago. And one of them said that. And it was a white male that said it. And I said, then you need to get out. And he said, huh? And he's young. He's early 20s. I said, then you're the problem. And you can't do anything about it. So you need to lead this conversation. You need to leave the conversation. Go hide somewhere. Spend your life hiding. Spend your life. Or do a Rachel Dolezal. I didn't say that to him. Because he probably wouldn't have known who she is. You know. And she wore blackface. And the left defended her.
2: Right.
3: And you
2: remember,
3: know,
2: Whoopi Goldberg? Mm-hmm. Well, I don't know. I mean, If somebody does that and believes they are black, and we went bonkers over that, because that did play into exactly what Obama said before he left office with the interview. I think it was with The Atlantic in December of 2016. Where just where he said, you know, where he was asked the question about the fact of, why do you call yourself black?

0: just, again, who thinks that way?
1: I don't know.
0: I'll tell you.
1: Pretty insecure people.
0: Very insecure that have to, it's a different kind of, I don't know, expression in trying to, in a weird attempt at virtue signaling. I'll say radical virtue signaling, because it would be radical virtues that you're talking about. Radical virtue signaling. I need to be, and, you know, I think I said this in 24, leading up to 24, that the primary for the Democrats was going to be filled with a stage of people claiming to be the bigger victim, the biggest victim of Donald Trump, and to also have the greatest amount of hatred for Donald Trump. You know, they have to work really hard to prove that they live up to the virtues of the radicals. Now, they are radicals, but they really have to keep their street cred going by saying stupid things like that, regretting your marriage. You didn't marry for love. You didn't get into this whole thing for the right reason.
1: Yeah.
0: You did it for you. Maybe that's why it didn't work out in the end.
1: Yeah.
0: Maybe in politically. That maybe it was, and here's the thing. People that say such stupid things do win elections.
1: Yeah.
0: And she might at some point in the future. And
1: yeah, but she's going to have a 70-point lead in the polls if she expects to win.
0: With certain pollsters, yes, maybe 80. And, you know, but again, people that do say stupid things like that do get elected. And one of them is Gavin Newsom. You know, Gavin Newsom is one of those. And, you know, he's always trying to walk that fence because he's, you know, trying to get on the big stage at some point, clearly. But he's been reelected a number of times. He defeated the recall, remember? And So, look, plenty of them are that radical and do that weird radical virtue signaling to try and buy that street cred. You can't moderate at all. You can't do things like Mamdani has done a couple of times here, you know, there's times I have to be the mayor and blah, blah, blah, blah, blah, blah, blah. I mean, he hasn't said that, but that's the idea. You know, once you get elected, we said this after the 2008 election, Obama won. And we said, look, for all of those that voted for him and expect him to be, you know, the radical left Democrat, keep in mind, he's going to have to do things you don't like. And at some point, you know, and by the end of his second term, the Democrats were like, yeah, he didn't do anything for us. And now you're at that point, and it's, again, that what we used to call the liberal circular firing squad, which is, you know, become something else that's even much worse. You can't do anything. You can't moderate at all at any point, especially after you win and take office, and Mamdani has found that out, at least in a couple of cases.
1: Unless you say, I don't believe in defunding the police anymore, but you're just saying that in order to get elected, and everybody knows you're attempting to move to the center, as you've seen from some of the Democrat socialists. The other headline that I loved from the Babylon Bee, AOC struggling to meet single men under the age of 90 at work. We are Red Eye Radio.
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0: Man, everybody's talking about the weight loss injections because the results are so dramatic. 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

0: We are Red Eye Radio. He is Eric Harley, and I'm Gary McNamara. But yeah, that's the one thing I'm going to be looking for the next couple of weeks is the for the good pollsters out there. The and I say good not because they're viewed as Republican, but they're just more accurate. Trafalgar and Rasmussen has proven they're more accurate.
1: Right.
0: No, they've never been off like this.
1: Yeah.
0: I want to know why this is happening.
1: No, I'm with you on that. Yeah. Because
0: what is the reason?
1: If it is deliberate, if it is building a methodology to get a certain result in order to get a certain result out of respondents, or get, or I guess, put a certain effect into play, you know, motivate people to vote for the one candidate that they think, well, you know, or, you know, it could be not that it's, they want if one candidate is really far behind, they're urging people to go out and vote for that candidate. Sometimes it's saying, nope, that candidate's over, don't bother voting, right? Mm-hmm. It's, you know, they're too far behind and your vote really won't change anything or whatever. But if there's any manipulation of their methodology to that effect, That right there to me is fraud. And if it's not that, then your methodology is flawed and it's not improving in many cases with a number of these pollsters. Why?
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14: The press secretary says farewell. I'm Ted Lindner, Fox News. President Trump's press secretary, Caroline Leavitt, is leaving the administration at the end of this month. Fox's Jared Halpern.
15: Caroline Leavitt, the youngest person to ever serve as White House press secretary, will step down at the end of the month. President Trump announced the move on social media, saying Leavitt will depart her role to spend time with her young family, adding Leavitt will be one of his top outside advisors and an influential voice within the Republican Party. Leavitt recently returned to the White House following the birth of her second child in May. She served as a press aide during President Trump's first term and was a top spokesperson for the president's 2024 campaign. At the White House, Jared Halpern, Fox News.
14: A Powerball player in Illinois has won the $1.04 billion jackpot Wednesday night, the game's largest grand prize of the year. The winning numbers drawn were 4, 26, 66, 67, 69, and the red Powerball was 9. Prairie State ticket holder who is yet to be identified could choose between the $1 billion prize or a one-time $450.5 million cash payout before taxes. The Wednesday night jackpot win broke a 44-drawing dry spell. It was sold at the Hy-Vee Gas Fresh and Fast convenience store in Quincy, Illinois. The U.S. military on track to pull all of its forces out of Iraq by the end of September, marking the end of a presence that started with the March 2003 invasion against Saddam Hussein, Hussein captured later that year in December. U.S. troops pulled out of bases in most areas of Iraq last year, but maintained a presence in the semi-autonomous northern Kurdish region. And a shooting at a Georgia high school left one student wounded and a teenage suspect who fled, tracked down and arrested. The shooting at Warner Robins High School involving two ninth graders occurred just one week into the new school year. It prompted a response from dozens of law enforcement officers. 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
17: A data center dispute. I'm Mark Mayfield from the 24-hour Breaking News Center. Keller police are investigating a social media threat against council members in the town of Westlake. Mickey Briggs explains.
18: The threat reportedly talked about gun violence. The data center is proposed to be built on property between the two cities. At a meeting last night at Keller City Hall, it ran into the night and many angry residents spoke about the proposal. Keller residents say their houses are only about 500 yards from the site and they don't want it in their backyards. They're concerned about noise, health factors, and line of sight issues, despite a plan to plant trees to block the view. Westlake has scheduled a meeting for Monday to further discuss the data center plans. Mickey Briggs, WBAP News.
17: Fort Worth proposing an annual budget of over $4 billion. Mike Trina has details.
19: City Manager Jay Choppa outlined the 2027 fiscal budget with a $4.35 billion financial plan to address slowing revenue growth, declining tax valuations, and rising operational costs. The recommended general fund budget is nearly $1.2 billion, an increase of almost 5% from the previous year. Public safety remains the largest share of the general fund, garnering nearly 60%. The proposed budget includes over $3.3 billion in operating funds and more than $1 billion in capital investments. Mike Trina, WBAP News.
17: Weather sunshine today with a high around 102. It's 84 in Mesquite and 84 in Arlington. 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
2: A better life with Dr. Sanjay Gupta.
23: They say consistency is key, but sometimes you just got to switch it up. A new study out of Harvard School of Public Health found that varying your exercise routine could add years to your life. What exercise someone did didn't matter much. What did matter was that all the exercises together worked all the muscle groups in their body. Now, an added benefit to changing things up is it can help you push through the plateau effect. That's when your body gets so efficient at doing something that you actually stop getting better at it. And we know from previous research that specializing in any one sport at a young age can make someone actually more prone to injury. And as experts we talk to point out, even elite athletes switch up things with their workouts, making sure to target strength, cardio, flexibility, balance, and doing that every single week. I'm Dr. Sanjay Gupta, helping you live a better life.
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32: Thursday, August 13th, 2026. I'm Jessica Rosenthal. Democrats are confident ahead of midterms, but do they have a shot in what has become an increasingly red state like Iowa?
33: Josh Turek, my opponent, is an absentee legislator who just did not show up to work. He missed 58% of the votes at the state capitol this year, and I think most Iowans understand if you don't show up for work more than 50% of the time, you would be fired, not promoted.
34: I'm Alex Hogan. With fertility rates dropping and treatment costs soaring, starting family for a lot of Americans is an emotional and financial hurdle.
35: There's a lot that goes into the process. A lot of times when people are coming to a fertility clinic, they've already gone through months or even years of failed cycles.
36: And I'm Carol Markowitz. I've got the final word on the Fox News Rundown.
32: Democrats need to flip four seats in order to gain a majority in the Senate. And the most talked about toss-up seats, according to the Fox News power rankings, include Maine, Alaska, Ohio, and Iowa. Last month, a Fox News poll found Iowa's Democratic candidate for Senate, state lawmaker Josh Turek, was ahead by 4 points. Other polling has indicated a tight race as well. Turek told a rally this week he's used to close races, reminding of his political debut in 2022 when he won his race for state representative, flipping a red seat blue.
37: And they said, Josh, you can't win out here in Western Iowa as a Democrat. I said, I'm going to attack this the exact same way that I've overcome all the other adversity in my life, same way I won gold medals. I'm going to outwork my opponent.
32: Turek, a Paralympian wheelchair basketball player, went on to win by 6 votes. He noted the money spent against him in his reelection bid in 2024.
37: And we took that 6-vote margin and we moved it into a 6% margin. That was 50% more overperformance than any other Democrat in the state.
32: Now he has his sights set on the open Senate seat as Senator Joni Ernst retires, with a campaign focus on health care. So, is Iowa's seat in play as the state has leaned to the right increasingly over the last decade?
33: Well, first of all, I can tell you this. Iowans are pretty common sense people.
32: Iowa Congresswoman Ashley Hinson is running for Senate.
33: I've been traveling through all 99 counties of our state, and Iowans want a common sense minivan driving mom to be their next U.S. senator. And I am humbled, of course, that Iowans have allowed me to serve for them in Congress. And I'm earning every single vote. I never take anything for granted. Every race I've had, you know, is driven by conversations with Iowans. And that's what I'm out there doing, talking with Iowans in every corner of the state, sharing my common sense conservative message with folks. And I can tell you also that Iowans understand what's common sense and what's crazy. And Josh Turek, my opponent, is an absentee legislator who just did not show up to work. He missed 58% of the votes at the state capitol this year. And I think most Iowans understand if you don't show up for work more than 50% of the time, you would be fired, not promoted. So Josh Turek shouldn't be an exception to that. And that's the story I'm out telling in my great state.
32: Yeah, we are seeing President Trump weigh in here in your favor, writing on social media that statistic that he's missed that much of the legislative vote, I guess, in the last session in the state legislature. What do you make of that?
33: Yeah, well, I think it's offensive to Iowa taxpayers because not only did he not show up to put his vote where it belongs, being his voice for his constituents, he still collected more than $20,000 in the per diem for being supposed to be in Des Moines collecting that, and he was clearly not. He skipped very important things like the Iowa Farm Bill, so he's not going to be there for Iowa farmers. He wasn't there for rural health funding, getting those dollars out into the state. He skipped the vote to protect Iowa kids from child abuse. And then I think one that I think is the most offensive is he skipped a vote to fund the Iowa Department of Veterans Affairs because he was actually fundraising with a Chuck Schumer super PAC. So again, Iowans just expect their representatives to show up. And that's one of the reasons why I know that they're going to reject Josh Turek and send me to the U.S. Senate.
32: So let's talk about what Josh Turek says about you, and you can have your chance to respond to some of this. For example, he's saying your support of the president's tariffs have hurt Iowa farmers and that Iowa is leading the nation in farm foreclosures. What do you say to that?
33: Well, what I say is I've actually been on the ground talking with Iowa's farmers who are feeding and fueling the world, and they want a legislator who is going to make sure that we're putting Iowa priorities first. And that means trade. That means having better access to markets. And that's exactly what I have supported in Congress. I've been able to help get E15 through the House, which is important. It will provide more options for consumers, number one, at the pump, but it'll also make sure that we're using more of what we grow every day. And energy security is national security, and that applies to fuel and energy, certainly homegrown from right here in Iowa. The other thing I think is important is Iowa farmers are really common sense people, and they've seen what happened under big government and Democrat control. It meant more regulations, even down to creeks and streams on their property under waters of the U.S., and that was a regulation that was pushed under Democrat leadership. They don't want that. Again, they want common sense. They want someone who's going to make sure that they have more opportunities, and that's what I bring to the table.
32: We do know farmers across the country, not just in Iowa, have had some issues with the tariffs. They largely support President Trump, but have definitely expressed concern about getting their products out to market, especially when we talk about soybeans and China. What are you hearing? Do you feel like there is some hope on the horizon here for them?
33: Well, absolutely. And I think where they've expressed to me one of the biggest concerns they have is not just market access, but also input costs. And that's where we've been able to, I think, make some good inroads. USDA and Secretary Rollins, you've seen them make very public announcements about supporting more domestic production for fertilizer. They obviously put a pause on the Jones Act so that they could ship those things in more quickly, get them to farmers where they needed them. And then they made the change with the countervailing duties as well for imported products. So I think that there have been some great wins there for American agriculture, and there certainly is more to do there. And that's why I consider myself and my voice at the table critical for Iowa farmers and for Iowa agriculture.
32: Now, another thing your opponent has criticized you for is making money while in office. Can you respond to that criticism in light of where you fall on a ban on stock trading for members of Congress?
33: Yes, absolutely. And I have actually tried to do everything the right way since I got to Congress. My husband and I sold all of our publicly traded stocks when I was named to the Appropriations Committee, because I don't think you should get rich on your service from government. My husband sold his business. He worked very hard to build a business, and he sold it, I think, late 2020, early 2021. So it showed up on our report because he was successful. And I think that we should all be celebrating the American dream. But I think Congress should not be a casino. It shouldn't be the best job in the world to trade on Wall Street with insider information. And so that's why I've led the charge, again, leading by example and selling all of my publicly traded stocks, and then making sure that other members of Congress can't do the same. And so I've been honored to serve on the Ethics Committee. We hold the bad actors accountable every single day on both sides of the aisle. And again, this is something that I think is common sense and most people support. Members of Congress should not be trading stocks on the public market, and they certainly shouldn't be trading on prediction markets either.
3: Let me get your thoughts on the politics of the day. We are talking a lot about the Democratic Socialists and their efforts within the Democratic Party. We see Francesca Hong lost her Wisconsin primary for governor this week, but it was by less than a point. Hundreds of thousands of people are voting for these far-left candidates in Midwestern states. What do you make of this? Are we seeing a shift?
33: Yeah, I unfortunately think we are. And I think it's a scary shift, to be honest. Look at what happened in Colorado and what's already happened in New York with some of these blatantly socialists, and in some cases leaning toward communist candidates who are now winning those primaries and are potentially going to be members of Congress. I think we need to be very careful as a country about that leftward shift. I think it's why it's even more important you have people like me, who are that minivan driving mom from Iowa, who are going to continue to bring a counter to that and the message of, no, we believe in the future of our country. We don't want to abolish the Senate. We don't want to abolish the Electoral College. These things that have worked well for our country for 250 years, turns out, are worth fighting for and preserving in. Are about freedom. And so that's what my argument to those folks is that vision is not right for our country. Communism never works. Socialism never works. There are glaring examples of it all over the world. Freedom and capitalism does work, and it's on display loud and proud right here in the United States.
3: Now, if you are in the Senate, how do you handle the debate over the Save America Act and demands to nuke the filibuster?
33: Yeah, well, and I think we're at a really sad state of affairs that people can't work together on such a common sense issue. And really, I mean, this is a Democrat problem, that Democrats aren't coming over. So what I would do is I would ask every single one of those Democrats who's not voting to advance the Save America Act why they don't support a simple thing like voter ID. This is an 80-20 issue, and we should be calling each of them out on many of their states already have these policies in place. So again, this is a voter approved issue in many, many states. I think Wisconsin passed it on a ballot initiative, and it was more than 70% of people voted for it. Iowa has voter ID laws on the books, and it certainly didn't suppress the vote. We had better voter engagement. So my philosophy is it's always been, it should be easy to vote and hard to cheat. And that's why I think the Save America Act is so important. So I hope the Senate advances it. I hope these Democrats come to their senses and get on board, because nuking the filibuster would be, I think it would be problematic, because it's the last kind of effort that we have to force people to work together. And I just hope that's not so far gone that we can't do that.
3: One more on before we get to the Field of Dreams game. What are you hearing the most from people on the ground when you engage with folks ahead of these midterms? What's the top of mind topic?
33: Affordability seems to be the buzzword for this year's election, and I get it. I'm a mom to two teenage boys, and you know, we fill up the grocery cart and fill up that fridge, and it seems like 2 days later everything's gone. So I see that those prices and feel that sticker shock personally. But what I can tell you is that it's groceries that people are concerned about. It's housing. People want to make sure that they have affordable housing. And then it's healthcare. And so I've tried to make sure, not only am I listening as I'm out on my 99 county tour, meeting with patients and moms around the kitchen table, but I'm delivering on what I'm hearing. My goal as a storyteller, I was actually a journalist for more than 10 years before I got into politics. And it is about listening and then turning what you've learned into action. And so one of my county tour stops was at a hospital. They talked a lot about healthcare and some of the games that big insurance companies are playing. So I introduced a piece of legislation just recently based on one of those stops on this campaign tour to make sure we're forcing some more transparency on these claim denials and delays and pre-authorization games that big health insurance companies are playing. And so that's a direct result of a conversation that I had on one of my stops on the campaign. So I'm excited about the potential for continuing that great work and fixing a lot of these problems facing our country. And again, Iowans want someone who's common sense, who's going to listen, who's going to show up and deliver. And I am proud to be that person. And again, my opponent, Josh Turek, missed 58% of the votes at the Iowa Capitol. He does not deserve a promotion to the United States Senate.
3: All right, so tonight's the Field of Dreams game. I have to ask you about this because this has now become a bucket list item for me personally. This was my favorite movie growing up. I think I'll have to wait till my Dodgers play in one of these Field of Dream games. But have you been to one of these yet? I know they're relatively new.
33: Yes, so I am just so honored to be able to have the Field of Dreams movie site and the stadium in my congressional district. So I will be one of the fans in the stadium tonight at the game. I think there's about between 6,000 and 8,000 fans who will be coming to a town that's usually only 4,000 to 5,000 people in Dyersville, Iowa.
3: Wow.
33: And so I'll be helping to cheer on the Twins and Phillies tonight. And I think what's important is you look at what this means for the community of Dyersville. They have built out this site. It's not just the house and the field from the movie, which was magical by itself. And I was at that first game when, you know, the players walked out of the corn and Kevin Costner walked out and helped really just bring the magic alive for so many baseball fans. But this has put Dyersville, Iowa on the national stage, and having one of the biggest sporting events in the country right here in Iowa, it's just, I think, something to be immensely proud of.
3: Congresswoman Henson, thank you so much for joining us.
33: Thank you for having me.
4: This is the Fox News Rundown on WBAP.
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0: Ashley Dvorkin with a Fox Celebrity Profile with MasterChef Season 15 winners Jesse and Jess, who tie the knot on this season of the show.
1: It's been an absolutely wild ride. So to have Gordon officiate our wedding, it seems like a complete full circle moment.
0: Gordon Ramsay helped make the day special.
1: He went from Chef Gordon to Gordon that day, Minister Gordon. Yeah. So
2: he was dad for a little bit.
1: He was, yeah.
2: Yeah, he helped us calm the nerves, you know what I mean? Yep.
0: In addition to being newlyweds, they're new business owners, expanding on their MasterChef win in many ways.
2: We have started our own business at GA2 Creative. Justin Jesse, J Squared, started a sandwich cookie company called The Sandwich Cookie Co. And we also have a Celsior Bar pizza company called 10 Inches Pizza.
1: Yeah, and our ultimate dream is to have a provision shop that would be all-encompassing of all these different facets of our brand.
0: Ashley Dvorkin, Fox News.
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16: 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Simpson with a gun to his head.
17: 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You gotta take care of each other.
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22: 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I think you know his record.
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1: Good morning. It's Thursday, August 13th. I'm Chris DeMeo, and this is the Fox News Rundown. More than a million people are expected to attend the Iowa State Fair that opens its gates today for a 10-day run. Fox's Jeff Manasso has the story.
2: A tradition that dates back to 1854, though the Iowa State Fair has moved a bit from Fairfield to Iowa City in Dubuque, to where it's been held for generations, the Des Moines Fairground, where lines of people are expected through August 23rd, with a massive focus on the state's agriculture.
3: Whether it's the butter cow, the fruits and vegetables, the flowers, the vendors. This year we've got a brand new exhibit under the grandstand about America 250, so lots of things for you to see and do.
2: The Iowa State Fair's Jeremy Parsons, it's the fourth largest state fair. Yelp also releasing its top rankings for best state fair foods. Iowa comes in third, behind Wisconsin and Minnesota. Jeff Manasso, Fox News.
1: Stocks finishing mixed on Wednesday. The Dow losing 21 points, the Nasdaq ending up 143, and the S&P 500 was up 20. That's the Fox News Rundown for Thursday, August 13th. I'm Chris DeMeo, Fox News.
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6: I'm Gianna Gelosi with your Fox True Crime Minute. A fatal shooting last week stunned the city of Chino Hills, about 35 miles east of downtown Los Angeles. Prosecutors say the execution-style killing stemmed from an ongoing business dispute between the victim and one of his abductors. Authorities say John Chuan Bo, 66, and his brother Zhang Fang Bo, 67, led sheriff's deputies on a car chase after kidnapping Shakur Ikebar, who was 60, from his Chino Hills home. That chase ended about a mile away, and John Chuan Bo got out of the car and surrendered to police. His brother then dashed to the back of the vehicle and shot Ikebar, who was stuffed in the trunk. Cops then opened fire, and Zhang Fengbo died at the scene. Public filings show Ikebar and Zhang Fengbo were business associates in an investment company. Despite not firing the shot, John Chuanbo, the sole survivor, has been charged with murder with a special circumstance of kidnapping, which prosecutors say could lead to the death penalty. There's more on this story at foxnews.com or subscribe to the Fox True Crime Podcast. I'm Gianna Gelosi with your Fox True Crime Minute.
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7: Gore Vidal is best known as an American novelist and known as one of the most prominent liberal public intellectuals of the 20th century. Here is Vidal in the early 60s on the political state of art in the U.S.
8: You are born into a society and you are shaped by it, whether you know it or not, whether you like it or not. Each of us is born into a prison of received opinion, of superstition, and of prejudices. Now, one of the functions of art is to try and define the prison. A, the artist must know he's in it, and many of them don't, and those are the bad artists. They just take it for granted. This is the way things are. They don't know that there are worlds, as Shakespeare said, there is a world elsewhere. They don't see anything past these bars. The prison is going to break you eventually, but you can at least get a look out. And it's the lookout that is art.
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9: This is House Call for Health. A new study suggests some people with inactive lifestyles may be consuming more protein than they actually need. A review published in the scientific journal Cell Press Blue says that people who take in too much protein may be raising their risk of obesity, inflammation, and other age-related diseases. The review looked at 350 scientific studies and says Americans don't need the extra protein intake and should actually reduce it if they have inactive lifestyles. The review says amino acids with high protein diets appear to activate growth pathways that raises those negative risks for age-related diseases. The review also says reducing protein intake may help slow down the aging process and extend lifespans. The study suggests a hormone that boosts energy, controls blood sugar, and reduces inflammation rises when protein intake is reduced. For more health news, go to foxnewshealth.com. 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
11: 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Hank Aaron breaks Babe Ruth's record.
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13: 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It is these events that forced the House, by a vote of 410-4, to set in motion this impeachment inquiry.
14: Greatness comes not when things go always good for you, but the greatness comes and you're really tested when you take some knocks. 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
1: Maria Bartiromo, and this is the Fox Business Report.
2: Stocks losing steam heading into the closing bell on Wednesday, with the major averages ending mixed following a cooling CPI inflation report for July. The tech-heavy NASDAQ gained as AI stocks rallied. Inflation declined slightly last month as the cost of gas and groceries fell, though prices still rose more quickly than before the Iranian war. The Dow falling 22 points, the NASDAQ higher by 143, S&P 500 up 20. Matt Orton, Chief Market Strategist at Raymond James Investment Management, remains bullish on the market and says when stocks go lower,
3: I think dips are very viable, and that's exactly what we're doing. Our playbook is to use downside opportunistically and make sure that you're leaning into the key bottlenecks and long-term durable growth themes of this market going forward.
2: The producer price index report for July will be released this morning. That's your Fox Business Report. I'm Hillary Barsky, invested in you.
0: This is the Fox News Rundown.
4: The U.S. fertility rate is hovering near historic lows. More Americans are turning to fertility care, which can make starting a family more expensive and emotionally tolling. According to the CDC, more than 13% of U.S. women ages 20 to 49 have used some type of fertility treatment or testing. That's one in seven women. And more than 10% have used medical help to get pregnant. President Trump had campaigned on making in vitro fertilization treatment, or IVF, free. In February of 2025, he signed an executive order directing his administration to find ways to protect access to IVF and bring down costs.
5: One drug commonly used in IVF has gone from, as an example, $966 to $168, a difference of 500%.
4: This week, Congresswoman Alexandria Ocasio-Cortez announced she's freezing her eggs, sharing her journey on Instagram, AOC, so others can understand the experience.
6: Day one of freezing my eggs, I'm diving into the process, and now I've got all of this medicine here.
4: Increasingly, IVF and other fertility treatments are becoming part of the American family story.
7: So if someone wants to freeze their eggs, what they'll want to do is first, of course, talk with a fertility specialist.
4: Jessica Manns is an embryologist, fertility educator, and award-winning author.
7: And once their cycle starts, they'll administer medications that help stimulate the ovaries. What that means is that it will cause multiple eggs in the ovaries to develop. And then the fertility specialist will track the development of the follicles inside of the ovaries. And whenever they reach a certain point, you'll administer a trigger medication, which helps to trigger ovulation. And if 2 days later, you will have the eggs retrieved from your ovaries during a surgical procedure. The eggs will be taken to the lab where they'll be cleaned. And then any that are mature, meaning they're developed enough to be frozen, can be frozen later that day.
4: There's also ovulation induction. What does that entail?
7: That's a more basic treatment option, maybe for a person who comes into a fertility clinic and they're just starting out with what their options might be. And sometimes that just means that there's abnormal ovulation. So medications can be administered to help induce ovulation to help find that fertile window when conception is most possible.
4: And for people who have been trying this and it's potentially not working, sometimes they turn to IUI or IVF. Can you break down the differences there?
7: IUI is intrauterine insemination. So a semen sample is cleaned and the cleaned or washed semen sample is injected into the uterus around the time of ovulation. So it's similar to what would happen during natural conception. However, we're bypassing the cervix in that point. So we are injecting the sperm directly into the uterus. IVF is a little bit more complex. So it starts the same way as the egg freezing, where you'll administer medications to help those eggs develop. The eggs will be retrieved during a surgical procedure. That day, the eggs, instead of being frozen, are inseminated with a washed sperm sample. The next day, they're observed to make sure that they fertilize properly. And then any embryos that develop are given a couple of days to grow. If they develop properly, they have the option to either be transferred to the uterus or frozen for future use.
4: The technology is incredible and it's changing so much, but there's also more and more people who are turning to this type of fertility treatment and this care.
7: Right. Overall, there has been an increase in the use of IVF in general. And yes, the technology is always evolving.
4: What do you see as being one of the biggest misconceptions from people who are turning to fertility care and what they didn't realize this would feel like physically, mentally, psychologically?
7: There's a lot that goes into the process. A lot of times when people are coming to a fertility clinic, they've already gone through months or even years of failed cycles. And so they're feeling often very hopeless, or maybe they're feeling hopeful now that they're seeing a specialist. But there's a lot of emotions that go into the process. And if you're turning to IVF for your treatment option, there's a lot of space where you don't have control over the process, which can be very overwhelming. And so I always say, you know, try to do your homework before you go into it, because it is very complex.
4: No, there's a tremendous amount of pressure in all of this. And I think it can be uncomfortable for people to even talk about when they're in these periods of time really trying to start a family. So let's talk about causation. How did we get here with this declining fertility rate? Is it because people are waiting later in life to start families? Is it because of environmental factors? What are you seeing?
7: Right. So I think we know, or we've probably heard, that there is a decline in the fertility rate. And it kind of sounds like that means Americans are becoming less fertile. The fertility rate in this context means that less babies are being born in the U.S. relative to the population. So it's not necessarily that fertility is declining, but that people are having less children. And a lot of that is a choice. It's not always a choice, though. A lot of people have medical reasons why they're unable to carry a pregnancy or get pregnant. And that's where the fertility treatment options can come in.
4: AOC is someone who made some headlines because she started freezing her eggs and posting about that journey online. And there has been a big wave of support for people who are saying this gives them insight to really see what it looks like for a working woman to be doing this at the same time while she still carries out a successful career. At the same time, there's also some people who are critical, saying this is encouraging more women to wait later in life when we do know that there can be more complications. I hate the term geriatric after 35, but that is a medical term. So how do you balance that?
7: Working as an embryologist for over 8 years, I can't tell you how many people do come in who are in their 40s and say, I wish I had known about freezing my eggs earlier, because then I wouldn't be having these failed cycles and I could build my family. And so, you know, there are a lot of reasons why people choose to delay family building. And a lot of the times it's for financial reasons or social reasons. Maybe it's a medical reason or other personal reasons that can all play into why people are choosing to delay their family building. So knowing that they do have those options earlier is really is great for the people who do want to delay family planning. And if they know about fertility preservation, then maybe they have that option of freezing their eggs earlier when the egg quality is better, when there's less risk with the chromosomes in those eggs. And it's not a guarantee. Of course, nothing in our field is ever a guarantee, but it's at least something that people know is an option if that's what they want to do.
4: That being said, to someone who might be listening who is younger, maybe in their 20s, would it be something to even look into at that age, long before you found a partner or feel ready to have kids?
7: I would say yes. We see the highest quality of eggs around the mid-20s. So around that time would probably be the optimal time if freezing your eggs is something that you'd like to do. And if not, really any time before around 35 is the best time to freeze, because around 35 is when we start to see that decline in egg quality.
4: So we talked a lot about what women can do, but let's talk about what men can do. So there are conversations around men trying to get as healthy as possible up to, I believe it's 3 months before conception. So let's talk about that. What changes do make a difference in terms of the man's health?
7: Right. So there are a couple things that do definitely make a difference when we talk about male fertility. A lot of the things are excessive drinking, smoking, recreational drugs, particularly marijuana. And the other things are maintaining a healthy weight, exercising regularly, getting enough water. Those are all things that can make meaningful changes if there is, depending on the cause of, you know, male factor or sperm quality issues. Another thing that's also really important that is, I think, being brought to light more is anabolic steroids or testosterone therapy. Those things can also decrease sperm count, sperm quality. So if you're able to make those meaningful changes, yes, it does take about 90 days to start seeing the results. That's about the time of the sperm development cycle.
4: So if you have someone who's coming to you thinking about starting this journey in any kind of varying kind of fertility care, what's one question that you wish people would be asking more of?
7: I think if you're going in and you're thinking about doing treatment, a good question to ask is, what are the chances of success for someone in my situation? Because there's a big difference between the success of the clinic or the success of the cycle, but it's different for your age, for your diagnosis, for your history. So getting all of those statistics together and finding what your actual chances are, I think is a very meaningful question to help set those expectations for you before you begin treatment.
4: And what do you think is the main reason people are not turning to these types of fertility treatments? Is it the cost?
7: Yes, definitely. Yeah. The number one barrier to fertility treatment is definitely the cost. In the United States, without any kind of support or coverage, it can cost anywhere from about $15,000 to $25,000 for one IVF cycle, which is expensive. Now there are some things out there that can help. Of course, we recently saw the decrease in some of the fertility medication costs, which is meaningful. There are some really great private grants that are available that can help to offset some of the costs. And there are some employer insurance policies that are covering some or all of the cost as well. But at the end of the day, a lot of people need more than one cycle, and a lot of people have no coverage, and depending on where they live, they're paying for all of that out of pocket, and it can add up very quickly.
4: I also think a big challenge in this, from the people that I know who have gone through fertility care and treatment, is the emotional side of it, given the hormones that you're having to put into your body and what that feels like, still having to go in and out of daily life pretending like everything feels normal when you're filled with all of these hormones, and it feels very different. So talk me through that psychological, emotional side of it.
7: Right. I think, right, it's one of the side effects of those medications, plus the overall process. It can be a lot to handle. The medications typically are not administered for a long period of time. I know that doesn't, you know, lessen the side effects or the effects of them, but they're not administered for a long period of time. Often it's less than 2 weeks, but right, it is, you know, with everything you're going through and the side effects of the medications, it can be a little bit overwhelming for that time, especially when you're preparing for your egg retrieval and you're getting these stimulation medications.
4: So is there anything else you would say to someone who's listening, wondering if this is right for me, if this is something I should start considering? Is there a specific length of time you would encourage?

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11: The San Francisco Police Department busted a pickpocket crime ring targeting folks in the city's Chinatown. Investigators used license plate readers and drones to track down the suspects. Drone video by the department shows the pickpockets opening backpacks of people walking down the street and grabbing whatever they could. Investigators say the operation worked like this. Two in the group would act as lookouts, while the third person would take the contents belonging to unsuspecting victims. Officers made the arrests after a license plate reader identified a suspicious vehicle. The drones went up, which they used to capture the casing of victims and pickpocketing happening in real time. San Francisco PD then used those same drones to record the tracking and apprehension of the group. A search of the suspects' homes found more stolen property going back 2 years with a value totaling $14,000. Three men now face felony charges, including counts for grand theft, conspiracy, and possessing stolen property. With Fox on Tech, Alicia Acuna, Fox News.
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13: 1961, television, thought to be pandering to the lowest common denominator for the sake of ad revenue, was coming under increased attack from all sides, most notably FCC Chairman Newton Minow in May of 1961.
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15: News. I'm Chris DeMeo. White House Press Secretary Karoline Leavitt announces she's stepping down. President Trump reacting on Truth Social.
16: President Trump announcing one of my most trusted aides, Karoline Leavitt, will be departing her role at the end of the month so she can spend more time with her beautiful young children and family. A decision I totally understand and respect.
15: Fox's Jackie Heinrich at the White House. One teenager injured and another in custody after a shooting at a high school in Warner Robins, Georgia.
17: There was a group of students inside the bathroom and a verbal altercation took place between two of the students.

0: verbal altercation quickly escalated into a physical altercation.
1: Houston County Sheriff Matt Moulton, the suspect caught an hour later. One winning ticket sold in Illinois in last night's Powerball drawing, that ticket worth a staggering $1 billion. 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

0: is the Fox News Rundown. 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
1: The Tampa Bay Rays have won a season-high 9 games in a row. They completed a sweep of the Athletics Wednesday, 8-4 the final. Elsewhere, the Padres swept the Brewers, a walk-off win for them in 11 innings, 4-3. The Cubs defeated the Nationals, 12-6. Alex Bregman with his first three-homer game in his career. And the Yankees beat the Mariners, 10-5. In the NBA, former league MVP Russell Westbrook announced his retirement Wednesday after 18 seasons in the league. The 9-time All-Star is one of 3 players in league history to average a triple-double in a season. That's your sports on the Fox News Rundown. Tony Genualdo, Fox News.
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3: You know, one of the things that I've learned, everybody's a grifter. Everybody's full of crap. Everybody is using Caitlin Clark for their own gain. Oh, only you all are using Caitlin Clark for your own gain. Sophie Cunningham is literally being attacked. Not necessarily on the court. Maybe on the court, because one of Desjardins' teammates said, great trans foul, so that makes it political. And, of course, that makes it more than just a foul in a basketball game. But it pissed off the woke gas bags over at Sports Illustrated, who claimed Sophie getting clobbered by Carrington was a bitter taste of karma. WNBA's the best, man. It is broken. It is cracked in half. It's not a hairline fracture. It is a freaking clean break. That's what it is. And if you don't know it, you haven't been paying attention. For OutKicks, don't at me. I'm Dan Dockich, and this is Fox News Rundown.
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6: Remember the early 2020s when cancel culture ran rampant, defunding police was a standard position on the left, and we were all supposed to fall in line with their bad ideas or else? Representative Alexandria Ocasio-Cortez wants us to pretend it all went away. AOC took to This Week with Jonathan Carl on ABC to defend Francesca Hong, the latest Democratic socialist who ran for governor of Wisconsin. In 2020, Hong said Thanksgiving should be canceled, claiming it's a time that's incredibly painful for people in her community. AOC argued that Hong has, quote, moved away from some of her more controversial positions, then giggled that she agreed with New York City Councilman Chiasse, who has said Woke One was crazy. Teehee, Woke One, you guys. We were so goofy and silly, what with destroying the lives of anyone who mildly disagreed with us. Forget about all the crazy things we said. Focus on the cleaned up versions of those positions that we're spouting now. But before we move on, perhaps a few follow-up questions. What era of woke are we in now? 2, 5? Which parts in particular does the left regret? Is it stuff like a New York Times columnist saying the cartoon character Pepe Le Pew normalized rape culture? Or when we finally solved racism by getting rid of Aunt Jemima on the pancake syrup? Was it this 57 genders, the biological boys dominating in girls' sports, and the girls having to shut up about it? The astronomical number of teens who suddenly declared themselves non-binary and sometimes participated in life-altering and dangerous medical interventions in a futile attempt to change their gender? Does no one want to get rid of police departments or prisons anymore? The left only stopped some of this nonsense because the American people made them stop, largely by electing President Donald Trump for a second term. Trump's most powerful ad noted that Kamala Harris, now somehow a moderate in a Democratic Party taken over by communists, wanted free sex changes for illegal immigrant criminals. It seemed so outlandish that it couldn't be true. It was true. The left has realized how absurd their ideas sound to everyday Americans, and they're trying to massage what they really believe. As AOC admitted, I think that when we talk about crime today, it's fundamentally different than the way we talked about crime in bringing down crime, right? I think that during lockdown, of course, rhetoric in that time is not rhetoric that we would use today. In June 2020, when New York City proposed cutting NYPD's budget by $1.5 billion, AOC didn't think that went far enough. She said, defunding police means defunding police. It does not mean budget tricks or funny math. A month later, she said, crime is a symptom of a diseased society that neglects its most marginalized people, and we do not solve that problem with police. But it wasn't just a symptom of the lockdowns as she portrays it today. Before COVID, back in 2019, AOC tweeted that we need to have a real conversation about decarceration and prison abolition in this country. She was for getting rid of police departments and prisons. Are we supposed to just forget what she said? And more importantly, are we supposed to really believe that she doesn't think that anymore, or she's just savvy enough to say otherwise? There is no woke two. It's exactly the same as woke one, just better focus group. This is Carol Markowitz, columnist at the New York Post.
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10: Good morning. We do have some road work for you this morning. It looks like they're getting ready to pick this up, though. 20, the westbound side, as you move anywhere from Little Road all the way to Forest Hill. So right now, they've stopped traffic as they start to drag you through so they can pick this all up. So give yourself an extra 15 to 20 minutes through there. Also, we still have a closure with overnight road work on the northbound side of 360, and it is backing up the frontage road as you try to move from Raglan to about Camp Wisdom. It's going to cost you probably 5 to 10 minutes as they try to clear this for you. You're still going to be on the frontage road through there for a few more minutes. Our next update within 10 minutes with WBAP's first traffic on the ones. I'm Juwiti Hardy.
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22: Good morning from the WBAP On Time Experts 24/7 Weather Center. Heat advisory in effect for our areas. Everything from I-20 northward through 8 o'clock tonight. And you'll see why. Sunny, windy, and hot with a high near 101 this afternoon. It'll make it feel more like 105 on the heat stress index. Winds will be out of the south, 15 to 25 miles per hour and gusty. Tonight, clear, breezy, and warm with a low of 80. Tomorrow, sunny, windy, and hot once again with a high near 101. It'll feel like 103 in the shade. South winds 15 to 30 miles per hour and gusty. So, again, that's why we still have some high fire danger here over the next couple of days. Sunday, sunny and 103. Monday, 104. Right now, we have 83 degrees in Fort Worth and 84 in Dallas. I'm meteorologist Brad Barton.
20: News brought to you by DeWitt and Dunn Financial Services. Two people are dead after an Apache helicopter crash in Central Texas. Fox's Kristen Goodwin reporting.
23: Cliff Coleman, spokesperson for the Bell County Sheriff's Office, confirming an Army Apache helicopter from Fort Hood Military Installation crashed near Salado, killing two people on board.
24: It crashed into a field. You could tell it was a violent crash.
23: Saying the crash sparked a wildfire that forced several homes to be evacuated. Texas Governor Greg Abbott taking to X to ask folks for prayers for the families, posting Texas is forever indebted to those who serve our state and nation. Kristen Goodwin, Fox News.
20: A school in Wise County had to be evacuated yesterday because of a large grass fire in the area. We get details from media partner WFAA's Chris Lawrence.
25: A grass fire burned dangerously close to Chico Elementary School. No one was injured, but officials evacuated students to the high school just in case all that smoke got into the HVAC system. Crews were putting water on the hot spots when the fire reignited about an hour later. Chico ISD had some issues keeping parents informed. They told us the Parent Square platform was down, forcing them to rely on Facebook and news media. They say moving forward, the district will develop another means of communication in case it's ever needed.
20: A former Southern Poverty Law Center official has been charged in the Justice Department's broader criminal case against the civil rights group. Lisa Lacera from Fox has more.
26: Heidi Byrick, who served as the group's chief financial officer, is accused of helping funnel more than $1 million in donor funds to a confidential informant to infiltrate a neo-Nazi organization. She's charged with fraud, conspiracy, and other offenses.
27: As alleged, I believe she was part of the effort to open bank accounts and completely fictitious companies' names and make payments to individuals for reasons that were not accurate as described.
26: Attorney General Todd Blanche, her lawyer, accused prosecutors of trying to punish her for what he called her decades-long record of success dismantling hate groups. Lisa Lacera, Fox News.
20: 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Gold prices slipped this morning, retreating from a two-month high as investors weigh support from softer U.S. inflation against the ongoing conflict in the Middle East. Spot gold fell 0.5% to $43.89 an ounce. Gold futures dropped 0.5% as well to $44.46. 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
20: Dallas Cowboys had the day off yesterday following their scrimmage with the Rams on Tuesday. Several players on the Cowboys stood out in this one. Linebacker Justin Barron had three picks in the game. Defensive tackle Quinnen Williams, who just signed an extension for the boys, also had a solid outing, getting a sack and a tackle for a loss. And George Pickens looked like he was playing for a contract extension himself with some acrobatic catches. Dallas has two more practices this week before their first preseason game against the Seahawks this Saturday at kickoff slated for 7 p.m. By the way, football insider Mike Florio from Pro Football Talk thinks that there's still a chance Dallas could make a trade to acquire pass rusher Max Crosby before the 2026 trade deadline. Guess we'll just have to wait and see. Texas Rangers dropped another game against the LA Angels in Anaheim last night, 5-2 the final. Corey Seager homered, Jock Peterson drove in a run, but after Cal Quantrill only gave up one run in five innings, Robert Alstrom came in and gave up three runs on two hits and less than one inning of work. Texas falling to 60-61 on the season, now a game and a half behind the Houston Astros in the AL West. Fourth and final game of their series with the Angels tonight, first pitch at 9:07. And Bernie Little League's team officially advanced to the Little League World Series after a dramatic legal and administrative battle involving Tulsa Nationals' disqualification. Legalities are a bit much for me to go into right now, but the bottom line is Bernie will be one of the 10 U.S. squads heading to the series that begins in Williamsport, Pennsylvania next week. That's a look at sports. I'm Monty Cook.
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4: Well, among our top stories, with school back underway for almost everybody, how you have a list of the latest ones starting today?
5: Yes. Yes, I do. Would you like to hear
4: that? Because virtually everybody's back, but there are a few stragglers.
5: Okay, Allen and Northwest.
4: That's it?
5: Well, there's a few others that I looked up, but I'm going to leave those out.
4: Okay, all right.
5: You're doing this to me on purpose already. Yes. Allen and Northwest going back to school today. Right. Yes.
4: It's almost everybody.
20: Tune in 10 minutes for the complete list from Hal.
4: Uh-huh. Yeah. The list of lesser-known districts. Some that didn't necessarily pass.
5: Okay, so I made up some districts.
4: All right.
5: I just can't share it.
4: All right. Well, State Representative Jared Patterson of Denton County is proposing legislation that would delay the start of school until September and move the end of the school year to late May or possibly even June.
5: That's what we grew up with.
4: That's pretty much what most of us grew up with.
5: Yeah. Yeah. And Monty just had a story that I'm sitting there thinking, school's on. How can they have Williamsport, the Little League World Series, hadn't even started yet?
4: Yeah.
5: All those families and parents and kids and everything?
20: Starts next week.
4: Well, a lot of places in the country, it doesn't start until after Labor Day.
5: Well, is that right?
4: Yeah, you just have to miss the first couple of weeks of school if you're in the Little League World Series, but I can't imagine any parent would say, I'm sorry, you have to go to school.
20: Yeah, that's not going to happen.
4: That would suck really bad.
5: You'd have to make arrangements because you don't want to miss that have a chance to do that.
4: And I would imagine the school would even support you too.
5: Yeah.
4: All right. So anyway, he's saying this is going to be called the Save Our Summer Act. So we're not cooling the largest buildings in our communities during the hottest months of the year. He said it doesn't make sense for the economy, doesn't make sense for students and teachers, does not make sense for the grid. This is one of the dumbest things we do as a state to start in the middle of the hottest month.
5: I agree.
20: I can't argue that.
5: Yeah, no kidding.
20: Kind of what I was saying yesterday is, why are we starting earlier and earlier and earlier? We're complaining about kids falling out from football and band practice and everything else, and kids, you know, being miserably hot in school, and yet we're starting school in the middle of summer.
4: If they were to go until maybe June 10th, would that be too much to ask of a kid to say, I want to stay in school until June 10th? I know most people would say, well, who cares what the kids think? But I honestly, it's hard enough to keep them focused as you get towards the end of the school year. But you get into June now. And
20: yeah. I mean, if you're starting later, then it doesn't seem like it would be a big deal to push it back a little bit more. It seems like we graduated in June when I was in high school. So
5: I graduated on Memorial Day that weekend.
20: I think that's when
5: we got out of school.
4: I think I was May 17th was my last day in high school.
20: Really?
5: Yeah, okay. Yeah. Very good.
4: And then we graduated.
20: Of course, school went on three more weeks. Ernie just didn't want to be there for it.
5: Yeah. That's
4: pretty much it. That was a Wednesday.
20: Yeah.
4: And then we graduated that Saturday or Sunday. I don't remember which.
20: Big venue. Where'd y'all graduate?
4: the basketball coliseum in the district. They had built they had the big stadium and the big basketball coliseum. And
6: ours was
4: the big
6: Moody
4: graduation.
6: Coliseum in Dallas. That's where we graduated.
5: Moody.
6: Yeah.
5: Ours was that Redskins Stadium in Liberal, Kansas.
6: Wow.
5: Redskins. So we had the Indians jumping around like crazy.
4: I'm sure you did.
5: They're all drunk out in right field.
4: Oh, good Lord.
5: No, you know, so Liberal Redskins, Redskins Stadium, that's where we were.
4: Okay. Have they changed it since?
5: No, they haven't.
4: So now the Liberal Trees.
5: Yeah. It's like the Washington Redskins. They want to go back to the Redskins in Washington, but I don't know why they won't
4: do it.
5: The Liberal Fighting Corn.
6: It was when we had it yesterday, the Okra.
5: The Fighting Okras.
4: Yeah.
5: Yeah.
4: All right. Well, anyway, so that is actually going to be proposed.
5: You know what? One more thing. This you talk about the heat and everything. Mm-hmm. I think Hudson has a scrimmage Friday tomorrow.
6: Oh wow!
5: And yeah, I got to think about the wet bubble,
6: wet bulb, sweaty ball bubble,
5: whatever you want to call it.
6: Wet bulb, the wet bulbs.
5: You know, it's not going to be. I don't know how they're going to be able to scrimmage tomorrow night. A lot of schools will be scrimmaging tomorrow.
6: Yeah.
5: The first Friday.
6: It's that time of year.
5: Yeah. Okay. It's going to be nasty.
4: Coming up at 5:17, we have the five things you need to know. 5:11, traffic and weather on the ones. Here's Julie DeHarty.
10: Watching the crews drag everybody through on the westbound side of I-20. That's going to be anywhere from 287 all the way to Forest Hill now as they try to get this open for you. It's going to hold you up a good 10 to 15 minutes. We do have a left lane blocked on the southbound side of 287 as you try to get on to northbound East Loop 820. Not causing a huge delay, maybe a couple taps of the brakes. And we've got our closure on 360 because of road work. You're on the frontage road here between Ragland headed northbound to Camp Wisdom. So that's going to add about 5 minutes to your drive. Our next update within 10 minutes with WBAP's first traffic on the ones. I'm Julie DeHarty.
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22: 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More hot, dry weather here for a while. Look for a high of about 101 this afternoon. It'll feel like 105 in the shade. And there is a heat advisory in effect. Basically, everything north of I-20 today. Okay? 101 for the actual high. Lows tonight around 80. Tomorrow, sunny, windy, and hot with a high of 101. Could feel like 103 in the shade. Saturday, sunny, breezy, and hot with a high near 101. Again, on Sunday, we're expecting a high maybe of 103 with southeast winds. And also on Monday, we're looking at a high maybe around 104, so kind of a warming trend sticking in here for a while. Right now we have 83 degrees in Fort Worth and 84 in Dallas. I'm meteorologist Brad Barton.
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1: 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You hit a ball in the gap, run. Boom, coming in hot.
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2: Good morning, it's 519. Bonnie Cook, Hal J., Ernie Brown. Carla is taking the week off for a vacation. She'll be back on Monday. Time for five things you need to know.
3: A new housing affordability report shows Fort Worth is among the nation's top metros for first-time home buyers. The income needed to purchase a medium-priced starter home came down in 2026 by about 5%, meaning you need to earn about $78,000 to afford a median-priced home in the metro area.
2: Justice Department prosecutors and defense attorneys for accused assassin Luigi Mangione asked the judge to set a conference Friday morning. Nobody knows the reason, but it's believed that they could agree to a plea deal in his federal case days before he's set to go to trial on state murder charges September 8th.
3: Joby, a California-based air transportation company, will soon begin service in Fort Worth. The company operates as a rideshare program where customers can book an all-electric air taxi on an app. Ride also gets you an Uber to and from the airport to the rider's final destination.
2: Don't we already have that? It's called a helicopter?
3: Yes, yeah, we do.
2: Okay. More than 500,000 Toyota Camrys have been recalled in the U.S. after a dashboard glitch was found to potentially disable the car's turn signals. Not like anybody uses them
3: right
2: here in town. The problem affects cars fitted with a 7-inch combination meter, which can fail to display anything when the vehicle started.
3: Dallas Cowboys again top of the list of the NFL's most valuable franchises, while the Cincinnati Bengals remain rooted to the bottom. The Cowboys show a value of almost $16 billion, with the Bengals at 7.4. Number two in the NFL was the Rams at about $12.5 billion.
2: See, the Lakers sold again, too, for $12.5 billion.
3: Right.
2: Just what? How was it? 10 months?
4: 10 months. The guy that sold it had owned the Lakers for 10 months.
2: Mm-hmm. Yeah.
4: He bought it for $10 billion. He sold them 10 months later to Bob Iger for $12.5
3: million. Well,
4: he made $2.5 million in 10 months.
3: I would say that's a good ROI.
2: Yeah. Nice nice job.
4: Isn't that something?
3: Wish I could do investing like that.
2: Yeah, me too. Traffic and weather on the ones now. It's 521. Here's Julie DeHardy.
5: Still in the process of clearing this road work on the westbound side of I-20, so we have delays right now from 287 over to Forest Hill. It's probably going to take you about 15 minutes or so to get through there. And we do have some road work if you're trying to travel on the southbound side of 287, trying to get onto the East Loop. And I am seeing about a 5 to 10 minute backup through there, and we might have a little something in the backup as well. Back around Miller, I'm seeing about another 5 minute delay from Barry, so we'll keep our eye on that for you. If you're trying to travel 360, they have you on the frontage road northbound from Ragland over toward Kingswood, so that's going to add about 5 to 10 minutes to your drive. Our next update within 10 minutes with WBAP's First Traffic on the Ones. I'm Julie DeHardy.
6: This combination of surface lows and upper-level highs will keep a strong southerly wind here next few days. Keep our temperatures up, too. Weather for the on-time experts 24-7 Weather Center. Sunny, windy, and hot with a high of around 101 this afternoon. It'll feel like 105, so we have a heat stress index. And it's the heat advisory in effect from everything north of I-20 today. Low tonight, about 80. High tomorrow, 101. And Saturday, 101 as well. Sunday and Monday look just a little bit hotter. Right now, it's 83 degrees in Fort Worth and 84 in Dallas. I'm meteorologist Brad Barton.
2: 5:23. It's one of those types of mornings, you know. It's another hot day coming up. Not a cloud in the sky, and to add to that, we have Saharan dust floating in again.
3: That's great.
2: Yeah,
3: that's why everyone's going.
2: Hey, can't they water down their dust over there?
3: They should.
4: You would think.
2: Get a couple of guys.
3: Water.
2: Get a guys with hoses out there and
3: take it out of the Gulf. No one's using it anyway.
4: Yeah. You know, Dustbuster.
2: Something like that.
4: That's all they got to get.
2: Yeah.
3: I got a pretty good shop vac. Anyway, it doesn't matter.
2: All right.
4: Yeah.
2: Let's go to the Clarity Windows and Doors Newsline. Fox News Radio's Tanya J. Powers joins us. The State Department has yanked more than 175,000 visas under the Trump administration so far. Tanya, why have they been yanking visas?
7: Hey, good morning. Well, it looks like they're doing this because of national security is kind of the short answer for this. There's more than 175,000 of these. Like you said, they're claiming violations of the terms of the documents related to criminal activity, calls for violence against U.S. citizens. You know, those are just some of the things that the State Department gives as reasons. They said most of these were canceled because of the result of law enforcement encounters. That's their quote. If some of these have been pulled because of criticism or of Charlie Kirk, or talking about his death last year. There's a myriad of reasons.
3: Is there a country or a region where most of these are being pulled from, or are they just kind of all over?
7: It looks like it's kind of all over. There are a lot of obviously different cases, and the thing to note about this is that the rate of this is going up. They were last year they were revoking them at about, I think it was like 8,000 a month. Now we're up to like 10,000 a month. So it has actually gone up this year. The rate of the revocations has gone up this year as opposed to last year.
2: Are people that are having their visas yanked, are they suing?
7: They're out of the country now.
2: Oh, they're gone then.
7: So,
2: it's not like people without visas can't be in the country. I mean, we've got 11 million people in the country that don't have visas.
7: I mean, I'm not saying everyone has been deported. I'm just saying that, they may have legal representation. They may have gotten a lawyer. They may have, done something else. I'm not sure what the status of, like, where all of them are. We just know that the rate of the revocations there's an uptick in that for sure.
3: Do we expect it to continue to go up?
7: They have not showed any signs of slowing down on this, so no, I'm guessing not. These are the new numbers that we've gotten as of Monday. So, who knows at this point? I would imagine they're not going to slow down. It doesn't seem like they're going up from 8,000 to 10,000 a month, I'm not guessing that they're going to drop that anytime soon.
2: All right. This is Tanya J. Powers, Fox News Radio on the Clarity Windows and Doors Newsline. Tanya, thank you. We appreciate it.
7: Sure. Thanks.
2: You don't get to come to the country and cause trouble.
3: No.
2: And I'm sure there are plenty of people who are pulling out their hair that visas are being pulled from folks. You don't have a right to be here. We're giving you the privilege of being here through a visa, and if you abuse that privilege, you lose the visa.
3: Hey, That's a very good point. Yeah. None of us in this room have a right to go to whatever, some European country and do whatever we want to do.
4: And if you get a visa and come to the United States and you think, okay, I'm going to change the United States. Here I go, watch this, I'm going to get people to leave. You don't get to do that.
3: Yeah, don't bother coming to begin with.
4: We got people in the country right now changing us to communism and things like that. It's unbelievable.
3: They're doing their best.
8: Yeah. I want to go to Italy, just be the fat drunk American.
2: I love that idea.
8: Yes.
4: Joseph?
2: I'd be willing to put some money in and send him over there for that.
4: We'll chip in.
2: As long as you send visa, as long as you send video reports.
4: Yes, you have to do that.
2: Coming up at 5:37, there is another new music venue going up in DFW.
3: Data center pushback is growing more violent. 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
1: On the ones.
3: In the process of clearing the road work, but causing some delays for you if you're on southbound 287 approaching the East Loop. They're dragging you through really slowly right now. It's probably going to add about 5, maybe 10 minutes to your drive. Same thing happening on I-20. They're just about finished here as they open things up on the westbound side. Still seeing some heavy traffic from 287 through Forest Hill. That's a good 5 to 10 minutes. And it looks like they're in the process of clearing I-360 as well as you're trying to get over toward Camp Wisdom on the northbound side. There's still a little bit of a clog there as they pull up the last of the barrels, so give yourself an extra 5 minutes. Our next update within 10 minutes with WBAP's first traffic on the ones. I'm Juwiti Hardy.
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6: From the WBAP On-Time Experts 24/7 Weather Center, a heat advisory in effect from everything I-20 and northward today. Sunny, windy, and hot with a high of 101. It'll feel more like 105. And our winds are going to be out of the south, 15 to 25 miles per hour, and gusty. Low tonight, about 80. High tomorrow, 101 with a heat stress reading of 103. The air keeps getting a little drier, and our south winds will be 15 to 30 and gusty tomorrow with some more fire danger. By Sunday, sunny, breezy, and hot. Winds slack off a bit. Look for a high 101 Sunday, 103 on Monday, and maybe 103 on Tuesday. Right now, we have 83 degrees in Fort Worth, 84 in Dallas. I'm meteorologist Brad Barton.
2: Members of President Trump's cabinet were on the aircraft used as an Air Force One decoy last month. Fox's Jared Halperin has more from the White House.
7: U.S. fighter jets flanked the Air Force One jet between Turkey and the U.K. last month after President Trump secretly was moved to another aircraft. A senior administration official confirms the measures taken and also says the decoy plane carried Secretary of State Marco Rubio and Treasury Secretary Scott Bessent, along with White House staff and members of the press corps. While the cabinet secretaries were told President Trump was not aboard the aircraft, other passengers, including journalists, were not. The extraordinary security measures were taken amid an assassination threat from Iran. At the White House, Jared Halpern, Fox News.
2: Keller Police investigating a social media threat against council members in the town of Westlake, which contracts with Keller for police services. Here's Mickey Briggs.
8: The threat reportedly talked about gun violence. The data center is proposed to be built on property between the two cities. At a meeting last night at Keller City Hall, it ran into the night and many angry residents spoke about the proposal. Keller residents say their houses are only about 500 yards from the site and they don't want it in their backyards. They're concerned about noise, health factors, and line-of-sight issues, despite a plan to plant trees to block the view. Westlake has scheduled a meeting for Monday to further discuss the data center plans. Mickey Briggs, WBAP News.
2: A surrogate who refused to abort a baby despite the biological parent's request gives birth in Texas. Fox's Gary Baumgarten with the story.
9: The surrogate mom, McKenna Ward, was caught up in a multi-state controversy refusing to abide by the biological parent's request, relocating to Texas where she gave birth to baby Gabriel. The infant suffering a congenital heart disease, now undergoing life-saving care. Although she gave birth, Ward cannot, by court order, see or hold the baby. Gary Baumgarten, Fox News.
2: 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Oil prices dipped this morning as rising supply and ceasefire expectation eased disruption concerns. Brent crude is down 2% to $87.11 a barrel. West Texas Intermediate dropped more than 2% to $81.48. Keep connected, DFW, for the latest on the situation in the Middle East on your home for WBAP's morning news. 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
2: Dallas Cowboys had the day off yesterday following their scrimmage with the Rams on Tuesday. Several players on the Cowboys stood out in this one. Linebacker Justin Barron with three picks in the game. Defensive tackle Quinnen Williams, who just signed an extension for the boys, also had a solid outing. He got a sack and a tackle for a loss. George Pickens, he looked like he was playing for a contract extension himself with some acrobatic catches. Dallas has two more practices this week before that first preseason game against the Seahawks this Saturday. Kickoff slated for 7 p.m. By the way, Football Insider Mike Florio from Pro Football Talk thinks that there's still a chance that Dallas could make a trade to acquire pass rusher Max Crosby before that 2026 trade deadline. Of course, right now he's playing for the Raiders. I guess we'll just have to wait and see on that one. Texas Rangers dropped another game against the L.A. Angels in Anaheim last night. 5-2 the final. Corey Seager homer. Jock Peterson drove in a run that after Cal Quantrill only gave up one run in five innings. Robert Alstrom came in and just stunk up the joint. Gave up three runs on two hits in less than an inning of work. Texas falls to 60-61 on the season. They're now a game and a half behind the Astros in the AL West. Fourth and final game of the series with the Angels tonight. First pitch at 9:07. And Bernie Little League's team officially advanced to the Little League World Series after a dramatic legal and administrative battle involving Tulsa Nationals' disqualification. Legalities are way too much for me to go into right now, but the bottom line is this. Bernie will be one of the 10 U.S. squads heading to the series that begins next week in Williamsport, Pennsylvania. That's a look at sports. I'm Monty Cook.
0: Bacon, eggs, toast, and a side of Ernie, Carla, and Hal J.
1: 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Dependable traffic with Julie D. Hardy. And DFW's most accurate forecast from Chief Meteorologist Brad Barton on the ones.
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10: Well, among our top stories, you know, we have so many venues to see musical acts. We have American Airlines Center, Dickies, Dos Equis, and now there's going to be something called the Sunset Amphitheater. It's in McKinney.
2: Yeah.
10: At 75 and 121. 20,000 seats.
2: Is this the one that Troy Aikman's kind of involved with?
11: Oh, it is?
2: Okay.
11: Yeah. Mm-hmm. I didn't know it was called the Sunset.
10: Sunset Amphitheater.
11: Okay.
10: The venues plan to have a variety of seating arrangements from traditional style stadium sections to fire pit suites for groups of 4 to 10. Their membership to venues Aikman Club cost $150,000.
11: What?
10: You got to go to the Aikman Club. Former Dallas Cowboy quarterback Troy Aikman and his brand 8 Elite Light Beer are behind the venues Aikman Club.
2: How about that?
11: Eight and Elite Light.
10: You can spit a sunflower seed from the deck of the club to the stage. I'm sure the artist will like that.
2: Oh, well, wow. They better, because I'm doing it.
11: Yeah. The challenge has been
2: challenge accepted.
11: Put before you, yes.
10: Another venue with 20,000 seats. I wonder how this affects competition between the cities.
11: And this is outdoors, right?
2: Yeah, yes.
10: It's Sunset, I believe it's outdoors. I would assume it is, yes.
2: Some of it may be covered. I can't remember how the layout is, but to answer the question, none of them have gone under yet. So
10: no, they're still busy.
2: So, you know, when you think about all the shows they have at all of the venues around here, it's not like, I mean, we do, you know, Betzel comes on every Friday with us.
11: Yeah.
2: We've always got stuff to talk
11: about. Exactly, yeah.
10: So we must have 20 venues around here that can seat a sizable audience.
2: Yeah.
11: Nothing like being outdoors in the middle of August in Texas.
2: Oh, I've done that.
11: Getting some good music.
2: I've done plenty out at what I still call Starplex because I can't keep up with the name changes.
10: Yeah, right. I do.
2: And I've been out there in July and August. And you got to want to go see a show out there.
11: Yeah.
2: Back in the day, I could sit in the lawn seats. Not so much anymore.
10: No. Okay.
11: Oh, my gosh.
10: The last show you saw out there, Cher?
2: Yes. Yeah, it was Cher and
10: okay.
2: Liza Minnelli impersonator.
11: Can you? That's what, yeah.
10: Why don't we play What Year Was It?
11: I would watch the Pope roll his own cigarettes.
10: Hello. No, I don't think I would either.
2: Yeah. I would.
10: What Year Was It brought to you by Advanced Hair Restoration?
2: We had two tickets to go see Guns N' Roses at Globe Life Field on September the 9th, and you can have them if you'll call us at 800-288-9227. Be caller number 5 and tell us what year was it.
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15: What year was it? 1979, 1980, or 1981?
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10: All right, we have Ryan in Mansfield is going to be our contestant. What is it?
11: Brian.
10: Okay. Well, Brian. I said
11: Brian. Come on, Brian.
10: Left the B off of
21: His
10: there.
21: His name is Brian.
11: Brian. There we go. All right. Brian, how you doing, pal?
22: Well, I found out I have an alias now, but other than that, I'm good.
10: I'd use Ryan.
11: Listen, I'm going to be in Mansfield later on this afternoon. My granddaughter will be playing some volleyball for Aledo down there in a tournament. So, looking forward to coming to Mansfield.
10: Clear out while
11: today.
10: You can, Brian. Huh? I mean, I put the house up for sale.
21: Yeah.
10: There goes the neighborhood.
11: Oh, that's great. Okay, Brian, I don't know. I'm going to be guessing. I'm going to tell you that up front. One Day at a Time, I was never a fan of. The Blues Brothers, I loved. And Little Genie, a fantastic. The Hostage Crisis, that was another Iranian hostage crisis. They have those about every, what, 3-5 minutes?
10: Whether they need them or not.
11: Yeah, something like that. I'm guessing, but I think the Blues Brothers came out when we were still in Memphis. So I'm going to say 1979.
10: All right, Brian, are you going to go with Hal at 79 or go on your own with 1980 or 1981?
22: Man, I don't know.
11: I'm guessing, by the way.
10: Shocker.
22: Let me guess at 1980.
11: Okay.
10: All right, you say 1980. Let's see if you're right, Brian.
11: I hope you're right.
15: The hostage crisis caused demonstrations. One Day at a Time was big on TV. The Blues Brothers were king at the box office. And Elton John's Little Genie was top 10.
11: Here we go.
15: The year? 1980.
11: All right.
10: Yeah.
11: Very good, Brian. Way to go, pal.
10: Got you a couple of tickets to go see Guns N' Roses, buddy.
22: That's exciting, man.
11: Yeah. You better believe it. All right.
10: All right, Brian, hang on the line just a couple of seconds. We'll get all your information and make sure we get you the tickets. And by the way, the tickets are for Guns and Roses.
21: Yes, you get to see both Guns and Roses.
10: Yeah, not just one or the other. Big deal. Coming up at 5:47, people are just getting ghosted on job applications after everybody said there are so many job openings out there. Traffic and weather. Let's go to Julie DeHardy now.
3: Looks like we have a wreck here on the northbound side of the East Loop just before you get to the 183 interchange. Already backed up to almost Hearst Boulevard. So that's going to be 5, maybe 10 minutes at this point as the emergency crews start to arrive on the scene. They just cleared up all of our roadwork southbound 287 at the East Loop. The ramp was still stacked up for just a couple of minutes. But all good on I-20 now. Seeing a little bit of heavy traffic on 360 just as the rush hour fills in. From I-20 all the way over to I-30 is probably going to take you about 5 to 10 minutes. And we are seeing a few brake lights. Lights now coming into downtown Dallas on I-35. As you try to move from 8th Street over toward the tollway, that's about a 5-minute trip. Our next update within 10 minutes with WBAP's First Traffic on the Ones. I'm Julie DeHardy.
6: From the WBAP On-Time Experts 24-7 Weather Center, a heat advisory in effect through 8 this evening, especially for everything north of I-20. Today's going to be kind of a scorcher. Sunny, windy, and hot with a high of 101. It'll feel like 105. Winds out of the south, 15 to 25 miles per hour and gusty, low near 80 tonight. And the winds tomorrow will be out of the south, 15 to 30 miles per hour and gusty. So high fire danger tomorrow as well as today. And our high tomorrow will be around 101. Saturday, 101. Sunday, well, maybe 103. And Monday could be 104. Right now, it's 83 degrees in Fort Worth and 84 in Dallas. I'm meteorologist Brad Barton.
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1: 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They have to be better in certain areas. 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
1: Question doesn't start with what are they doing. It starts with what aren't they doing. They're not volunteering at their local church. They're not in the Kiwanis Club. They're not checking out the Rotarians or the Lions Club. They're not in the Boy Scouts or Skills USA. They're not contributing anything in their community. What are they doing? On average, they're spending between 2,000 and 2,100 hours a year on their screen. It is just, we just haven't seen the like of it before. How are they able to survive? That's, I can't paint with too broad a brush. Maybe some of them are trust fund kids. Maybe some of them have enough.
2: A lot of it is money from other generations.
1: Sure.
2: You know, they just hate our generation, except when we give them money. That's always okay. It's always okay when you get daddy's money. Then the boomers aren't so bad.
3: Hey, Mike Rowe and Bill Maher were talking about the fact that young men are not doing much of anything anymore. They're not applying for the job. They're not doing the things that we did when we grew up.
4: Yeah, did he say what age group he's talking about when he says young men? Are 25 or 45?
3: He's talking
4: or what?
3: Anywhere from teenagers into about 30 years old.
4: 30 years old, yeah.
3: Now, you add on top of this, I have a story here with a screaming headline. Teenagers are shooting out 50 to 60 applications trying to get jobs, and they're getting ghosted. Huh. They had 800,000 jobs in May, June, and July this year opening up, and they got so many people got ghosted. The jobs aren't being filled, and everybody said, well, nobody's applying.

0: saying, well, yeah, this is the same thing happening to adults. They're applying to I don't know how many jobs online. Mm-hmm. Nobody in real life looks at their resume, and they get ghosted. 300, 400 applications, nothing. Because you're not talking to anybody anymore. We got a broken system here, and the reason I think it's broken is because suddenly we've taken humans out of it.
1: Yeah, and it may be a way to collect information on people, too.
0: That's all it is.
1: Yeah, that's all it is.
0: Very well could be. Yeah. So, you know, people complain about, well, young people don't want to work. I think a lot of them do. I just don't think anybody will talk to them.
2: Can't find anything.
0: Yeah. I don't know if anybody will talk to them. I do know, I go to a little sandwich place and have lunch, and they are always looking for people, and I've seen them interview people. I've seen people come and go.
2: Hey, you applied last week.
0: I did, actually. Yeah, yeah, I'm trying to get a raise.
2: Yeah, that's
0: all right, let's go ahead and take a quick time out and get an update on traffic and weather on the ones now. At 551, here's Julie DeHarty.
3: We have the emergency crews arriving on this accident, East Loop 820 northbound at 183. We've got a couple of right lanes blocked through there. You're getting by on the left, and it's already backing you up for a good 5 minutes. Also trying to get into downtown Dallas, if you're trying to travel on I-35 going across the bridge, it's a bit slow from 8th Street over toward the tollway. That's going to be about 5 minutes. And now we have an accident on the southbound side of I-35 at Riverfront. Couple of right lanes are blocked there. It looks like emergency crews are arriving on the scene at that location. So a couple extra minutes trying to get out toward Oak Cliff. Our next update within 10 minutes with WBAP's first traffic on the ones. I'm Julie DeHarty.
4: From the WBAP on-time experts 24/7 weather center, some big storms in the middle of the country moving from Nebraska on into Iowa right now. Strong storms there. A few showers dotted around New Mexico and Arizona and some of the eastern seaboard. We can't buy a drop of rain here. Not for some time to come, it looks like. Sunny, windy, and 101 for the high this afternoon. It'll feel like 105. We do have our heat advisory in effect, basically from I-20 northward. Winds will be out of the south, 15 to 25 miles per hour, and gusty. Clear, breezy, and warm tonight, low 80. Sunny, windy, and 101 tomorrow. South winds 15 to 30 miles per hour, and gusty. Got to be careful with the fire danger out there. Saturday, more of the same. Look for high 101. And then Sunday and Monday, look a little bit warmer. Right now, it's 83 degrees in Fort Worth, 84 in Dallas. I'm meteorologist Brad Barton.
0: All right, 5:54. That brings us to Hal's Got Gas, the grammatically incorrect but infinitely informational moment when he tells you the price of a gallon of gas here in DFW.
1: It's unbelievable how this is not working out at all. This is, for the last 2 or 3 days now, today's Thursday, so all this week, Trump has been saying, we control the Straits of Hormuz. We control it.
2: Except when we don't. But we do.
1: Except when we don't, but when we do.
2: But then we don't.
1: 385 driving in this morning. 385 at 2 QTs.
2: Yesterday by my house, 349. This morning as I was driving in, 385.
0: Yeah, I had 385 too.
2: Nearly a 40-cent jump.
1: And, you know, I quote Gas Buddy, the app.
2: Mm-hmm.
1: And I'll just tell you what they say because they're wrong. But Gas Buddy is now reporting in Dallas prices anywhere from 316 to 350.
0: Maybe yesterday. Now, I saw an interesting thing yesterday, a 7-Eleven across the street from a QT. The QT was 379.
1: Yeah.
0: The 7-Eleven was 339. Hmm. And I thought, well, maybe they just haven't upped their prices yet.
1: Maybe so.
0: Or maybe they stood out their parking lot and said, we've upped our prices, so up yours.
1: Yeah. Yeah, we've got expensive gas. Yes, we do.
2: We've got expensive gas. How about you?
1: Well, for example, on the Gas Buddy app, Dallas, here's a report of 319 on Lake June Road. Mm-hmm. That was 1 day ago.
0: Yeah.
1: Here's a report of Murphy on Butner, 323, 1 hour ago.
0: Hmm. Murphy seems to be the place lately that I've noticed.
1: Walmart.
0: They seem to have the lowest prices.
2: But even the Murphy over by me was like 355 this morning.
1: Yeah. And let me, the Fort Worth spread on gas, it's a 78-cent spread now, 307 to 385.
2: Wow.
1: So this one's more up to date, up to speed a little bit. In fact, the two QTs may be in Tarrant County that I see. Dallas County doesn't start until right before Loop 12, I don't believe.
2: That's right. That's correct.
1: So, no, one of them's in Dallas County. Yeah.
0: Makes me wish I'd filled up yesterday at that 7-Eleven I saw.
1: Yeah.
2: Tell you what.
1: 385. And... but just for West Texas Intermediate and Brent crude are both down. $1.76 a barrel.
0: Mm-hmm. Which makes you wonder if the prices will come down tomorrow.
1: This is nuts.
0: It's a crapshoot, everybody.
1: Yes, it really is. Really is, isn't it?
0: Yeah.
2: Good luck, everybody.
0: Speaking of crapshoots, there was a ticket sold in Illinois yesterday that's worth $1 billion. That's at 6:07.
2: And a massive budget request for one North Texas city. I'll tell you which one with the rest of your news at 6 o'clock.
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1: On the ones.
3: Brand new wreck on the northbound side of 360 at Brown Boulevard, right center lane as they have their insurance seminar. Be careful through there. Traffic's backed up to about Pioneer, and so that's going to hold you up for about 10, 15 minutes. East Loop 820, as you come up to 183, a couple of right lanes are blocked with this wreck. You're back to Highway 10. That's going to hold you up for at least 10 minutes. And we had this vehicle fire on the southbound side of I-35 at Riverside. You're trying to head out of downtown Dallas. A couple of right lanes are blocked, but most folks are on the northbound side, so no big delay through there. Our next update within 10 minutes with WBAP's first traffic on the ones. I'm Juwedy Hardy.
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6: From the WBAP On-Time Experts 24-7 Weather Center, a heat advisory in effect today over most of the area, actually, until 8 this evening. Sunny, windy, and hot with a high of 101 this afternoon. It'll feel like 105 in the shade. Winds out of the south, 15, 25, 30 miles per hour. Tonight, clear, breezy, 80 for the overnight low. Tomorrow, sunny, windy, and hot once again with a high near 101, feeling maybe like 103. Drier air, higher fire danger, winds out of the south-southwest, 15 to 30 miles per hour and gusty. Saturday, sunny, breezy, and 101, and it looks like Sunday and Monday are going to be just a little hotter. Right now, it's 82 degrees in Fort Worth and 83 degrees in Dallas. I'm meteorologist Brad Barton.
2: 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One of the most visible members of President Trump's administration is leaving later this month. Fox's Jared Halpern has more from the White House.
7: Press Secretary Karoline Leavitt says she'll depart the administration at the end of the month. President Trump announced the move on social media, adding Leavitt will be a trusted outside advisor and an influential voice inside the Republican Party. Leavitt recently returned to the briefing room following the birth of her second child. In a statement, she says since her daughter was born, she's felt she cannot be the best mom or two young children deserve while devoting constant time, energy, and attention required of the White House press secretary. A replacement has not yet been named. At the White House, Jared Halpern, Fox News.
2: Fort Worth proposing an annual budget of over $4 billion. Here's Mike Traina.
8: City Manager Jay Choppa outlined the 2027 fiscal budget with a $4.35 billion financial plan to address slowing revenue growth, declining tax valuations, and rising operational costs. The recommended general fund budget is nearly $1.2 billion, an increase of almost 5% from the previous year. Public safety remains the largest share of the general fund, garnering nearly 60%. The proposed budget includes over $3.3 billion in operating funds and more than $1 billion in capital investments. Mike Traina, WBAP News.
2: Ford is revving up its U.S. production. Fox's Chris DeMeo reporting.
9: The automaker boosting its Lincoln production as it phases out imports from China. The company expects the manufacturing expansion in 2030 to generate thousands of direct and indirect American jobs. Ford didn't disclose how much it plans to invest or identify the plants that would see the additional production. The announcement comes as Ford and other automakers continue to navigate higher costs and uncertainty tied to tariffs. Chris DeMeo, Fox News.
2: 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Stock futures edged up this morning as traders look for more inflation data and weigh fresh earnings reports. Dow futures added 100 points. S&P 500 futures 11 points higher. Contracts tied to the tech-heavy NASDAQ trading along the flat line so far today. Keep connected DFW for the latest on the situation in the Middle East on your home for WBAP's morning news. 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I'm Monty Cook.
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10: Cowboys back on the practice field to training camp in Oxnard. Brian Schottenheimer, happy with how his team competed in its scrimmage against the Rams?
11: I wanted to kind of see these guys, all of them, compete. I wanted to see us play fourth down defense. I wanted to see us play third down offense. I wanted to see us in the red zone. I wanted to see us set red zone defense. And so I let the coordinators call it. Clayton, I thought, did a really good job of spreading the ball around.
10: Cowboys open the preseason Saturday against the Seahawks. Week one of the NFL preseason gets underway tonight. Packers and Steelers, one of the opening games at 6. Aaron Rodgers expected to play part of the preseason for Pittsburgh. Rangers can't take advantage of a rookie on the mound, falling to the Angels 5-2. In just his fourth career start, George Klaassen goes 6 innings, allowing 2 runs for his first win. Series finale at 9:07 tonight. I'm Ryan Baldwin on WBAP for 96.7 and 13th in the Ticket.
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16: 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From Chief Meteorologist Brad Barton on the ones.
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12: Among our top story, a possible billionaire was made last night. Not the guy who sold the Lakers. I'm talking about a single ticket in Powerball won the jackpot of $1.04 billion last night. Purchased at a gas station in the city of Quincy, which is on the Mississippi River about halfway down the Illinois coast.
17: He could buy the river.
18: Yeah, probably could. At least that stretch of
12: it. He could go out there and pee in the river and say, what are you going to do to me?
17: Exactly.
12: I own it now.
17: And he can do it from the high dive.
12: Doggone right. The jackpot, which reached the $1 billion mark soon after Monday's drawing, did not produce a winner on Monday night.
17: Yeah.
12: Was the 8th largest Powerball grand prize ever and the 15th $1 billion pot of gold in U.S. lottery history. Now, here's what you get. If you take the lump sum payment, you get $450.5 million. After taxes, you'll end up with $270. But since this guy lives in Illinois, he has to pay state income tax, too.
17: What is that?
12: Yeah, I don't know.
17: Gee.
12: You could also take your prize in 30 payments over 29 years that increase by 5% per year. Both the lump sum payout and the annuity payout totals are before taxes. So you got to pay the man.
17: So you got to pay every month, then.
12: Yeah. But if you get the annuity, you get one check a year, and you could live on that for 30 years if they pay you. Now, in the Illinois lottery about, 10, 15 years ago, they were having budget problems in the state legislature because they're all crooks, and the money had been, it was all given away in graft and all sorts of corruption.
17: Oh, yes, yeah.
12: And they didn't have the money to pay the lottery winners, and nobody feels sorry for the lottery winner. So they just said, you're going to have to wait, you'll get your money someday, but we're not sure when. So this guy who's expecting these payments...
17: That's happening now?
12: That happened 10, 15 years ago.
17: Okay.
12: Which is why you don't take the payments. Because you can't trust these people to pay you.
17: Right.
12: Especially in Illinois.
18: I mean, to me, there's two ways of looking at it. Yeah, I want my money now, because what if I die 3 years from now and then I don't even get to spend any of it? But then the other side of that is, if you take it in the payments... At least you're not going out and just blowing every dime you have right out of the gate.
17: But how about this, though? How about if you took payments?
18: Yeah.
17: Okay, just to make it easy, what if you did, I'll take $1 million a month.
12: A year.
17: A year.
12: Yeah. Well, I don't know what it would be.
17: Maybe even, it would be a lot more than that.
12: Yeah, maybe.
17: But let's say
12: $30 million a year.
17: Just for the heck of it, Joseph, you take $1 million a year.
18: Mm-hmm. Okay.
17: Do you know anybody that would spend $1,100,000? That's what I'm saying.
12: Oh, yeah.
19: I take that as a challenge, sir.
18: Yeah. Al Brewster's millions this thing.
17: You're a millionaire. Yeah.
19: I mean, here's the thing. So you were mentioning money that, you know, what if I die and I'll never see the rest of the money or whatever. Like, if you take the payments. Didn't Bill Dendy yesterday say, you know, put it in a trust.
12: Yeah,
19: not under your name, but put it in a trust.
17: Oh, there's all kinds of things.
12: Yeah, your heirs get the payments.
18: Right. Yeah, they will.
12: Yeah.
19: Okay, so that's good. Originally,
18: yeah, but I don't want them to get it.
19: Well, yeah.
12: I know.
19: I mean, my first thought was, you know, just get the lump sum because I don't trust the government in, you know, keeping with the payments. You know, I want that money. But did anybody buy any tickets yesterday?
17: I didn't.
19: I completely forgot about it. And in my drive in,
17: and
19: I saw a billboard, and I was like, nobody won. It's probably. And I look, and I'm like, oh, so it's $2 billion now? And no, it says $20 million. I'm like,
17: yeah.
12: Somebody won.
17: Somebody won. Yeah.
18: Did I have to get up this morning?
19: I completely forgot that I bought a ticket. And then I heard somebody else did, like, oh, man.
12: Well, Illinois.
19: I'm hoping it's like $1 million or something, because that's life-changing for me.
18: Oh, yeah.
17: Oh, yeah.
19: That's when you're like, hey, where did Joey go?
18: Yeah.
19: Where is he? He didn't come in today. Huh.
12: He packed his crap with a minimum of hard feelings and got the hell out.
19: Bye.
12: Yeah.
19: Bye.
12: Bye. Somebody out there has a ticket. They may or may not know that they're a winner. Most people buy tickets and they, you know, they put them in the drawer. They leave them in the wallet or the purse. They don't even think about it. And then later on, they'll check. Because that's why you have stories occasionally of people. They're saying this lottery prize is about to expire. And the chances are good it's going to expire because the person who won that probably long ago threw the ticket
18: or dead or something. Yeah.
19: Wait, you got a ticket?
17: This is not from last night.
19: Oh.
17: You say you throw tickets around?
12: Uh-huh.
17: This is September the 3rd of 2025.
12: You're still hopeful on that one.
17: I think it's a $4 winner or something like that. You know,
12: I'll take it by and pick up something.
17: Yeah. So you talk about throwing tickets around?
12: Yeah.
17: Well, here's two of them right here in my briefcase or whatever you want to call it.
18: Stop at the store and trade it in for a Mickey's Big Mouth today.
17: Yeah, okay.
19: Some Mad Dog 2020.
18: Old English 800.
17: Isn't that something? I have two tickets.
12: Tell them to put it in a brown paper sack, too.
19: There we go.
17: Yeah, next month they'll be a year old. I'm still holding on to them.
18: When do they expire?
12: A year.
18: Okay.
19: Oh,
18: better
19: a year?
18: Get in there.
19: Okay.
17: Yeah.
12: Yeah. Some are six months, some are a year.
17: I don't know how much these are.
12: Well, how
17: many? I mean, they're $2 or $3 winners. I don't know.
12: How many tickets did you buy?
17: Well,
12: on that one ticket.
17: Oh, there's
18: 500.
17: Yeah.
12: My God. Look at all those.
17: Well, I guess $10 worth, $20, $20 worth.
12: All right. Okay. All right.
19: Yeah. He's got Hal J money. He can afford it.
12: Yeah. He'd have to take a step down if he won the lottery.
17: That's enough of this.
12: All right, coming up at 6:17, the oil reserve, the Strategic Petroleum Reserve, is at its lowest level since 1983. We're going to find out why. 6:11, traffic and weather. Here's Julie DeHardy.
3: Just rechecked our accident, East Loop 820 northbound at 183. Only the left lane's getting by. You're backed up to the 121 merge, and so that's going to cost you probably about 15 minutes. 360 is still there. It looks like the one vehicle left in the right center lane northbound at Brown Boulevard is going to need a wreck or at least somebody pushing him off to the side. But right now he's out in the middle of the roadway, and it's about a 10-minute backup. I-35 southbound Riverfront, we're waiting for the wrecker to hook up there. Two right lanes blocked, and just a couple taps of the brakes as you pass by. And then we've got an off-ramp block in South Dallas, 35 southbound, trying to get to eastbound I-20, which is causing a little bit of confusion and adding about 5 minutes to your drive. Our next update within 10 minutes with WVAP's First Traffic on the Ones. I'm Julie DeHardy.
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6: From the WBAP On-Time Experts 24-7 Weather Center, another five hot days in a row coming up here. Today, 101. It'll feel like 105, so we are under a heat advisory for most of the Metroplex. Winds out of the south, anywhere from 15 to 25 miles per hour and gusty. Lows tonight around 80. Tomorrow, even stronger winds out of the south, maybe 30 mile per hour wind gusts, and it'll be just a bit hotter tomorrow as well. Saturday's high, at least breezy with a high 101. Sunday, want to go there? 103. Monday could be 104. Right now we have 82 degrees in Fort Worth, 83 in Dallas. I'm meteorologist Brad Barton.
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25: 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You could tell it was a violent crash.
6: Sunny, windy, and hot with a high near 101 degrees.
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1: Good morning. It's 6:18. Hal J., Ernie Brown, Monty Cook, Good Morning News on WBAP. Carla's taking the week off. On the Clarity Windows and Doors Newsline, R.T. Trevino of Pecos Country Energy joining us. Ray, thank you so much for your time. We're concerned about the Strategic Petroleum Reserve. We've been hearing a lot about the fact that it's fallen to its lowest level since 1983. It surprises me nobody's bothered to fill it since.
2: You know, it's very surprising, and if we're not careful, we will have to just stop and fill it up. Keep in mind, in late 2019, 2020, President Trump requested to fill up the petroleum Strategic Petroleum Reserve when we were at $25 oil, and the Democrat-led Congress shut that down. That needs to be said and remain be a very key point. Right now, fortunately, we still continue to produce oil every day, and we could use more, make no doubt about it. But this Strategic Petroleum Reserve is getting to very critical low numbers. And when you mentioned 1983, that was almost the height of the Cold War. So we really want to try our best to get it filled back up just like they did in 1983.
3: What's it going to take to fill it back up then?
1: Did we lose you, Ray? Okay, I guess we lost.
4: Well, him. He dipped out.
1: He dipped out.
4: Right. He dipped out.
1: Well, that's an important question, though. How much oil do we need to buy to fill it back up again?
3: What are we just waiting for the prices to get better?
4: Or? We don't need to buy anything, do we? We're exporting, aren't we?
1: Well, you got to buy it. I mean, no matter what, the government has to buy it from the private companies.
4: Right. Well, you're right.
1: Yeah.
4: What was I thinking?
1: Well, all right. Well, we're more answers, more questions now than answers. The biggest mystery is what happened to Ray Trevino.
3: I thought I just asked a really dumb question.
1: No, no, he was just like,
4: I'm not going to put up with this.
3: Just, he just left.
4: Yeah.
1: Hung up and left us just hanging right there.
4: Very good. Well, maybe we can get him back.
1: 6:21, traffic and weather. Let's go to Julie DeHardy now.
5: Making some progress on 360. There are about four vehicles involved in this, but they moved out of the middle of the roadway right around Brown and off to the right shoulder. Still getting a little bit of attention, so an extra 10 minutes as you move from 303. East Loop 820, northbound at the 183 interchange. They have some wreckers on the scene, but still just one left lane gets by, so traffic's back to 121 for a good 10 to 15 minutes. Just checked on our 35 southbound at Riverfront where we had the vehicle fire. Now the fire's tapped out, but everybody's still there in the two right lanes, so a couple minute delay as you pass by. And then our off-ramp is blocked 35 southbound to get on to eastbound I-20. It's not causing a backup, but you are going to have to take a detour. Our next update within 10 minutes with WBAP's first traffic on the ones. I'm Julie DeHardy.
6: From the WBAP on-time experts, 24-7 Weather Center, heat advisory in effect through 8 this evening. Sunny, windy, and hot. The wind makes it a little more comfortable, but also allows fires to get started and move faster. And we're under a fire weather watch today and again tomorrow. High today, 101. Wind south, 15 to 25 in Gusty. Clear, 80 tonight. Sunny, windy, and hot with a high of 101 tomorrow. Winds out of the south, up to 30 miles per hour in Gusty. Saturday, more of the same with a high of 101. Sunday and Monday actually look a bit hotter. Right now, we have 82 degrees in Fort Worth and 84 in Dallas. I'm meteorologist Brad Barton.
3: Talking R.T. Trevino, Pecos Country Energy. What I was asking you there, Ray, was what is it going to take to fill the reserves back up?
2: What it's going to take is a plan, an act of Congress. They will need to get together as well to get this done. And then what we can do is really rely not on necessarily the majors to get this filled up, but we could really work with the independent oil and gas companies across America to get this thing filled up as quickly as possible. It would take several months to do for sure. But make no doubt about it, y'all, we do have the capability and the means to begin to fill this up today if we needed to.
4: But you have to have meetings to do that and everything, and then you have to have get-togethers and stuff like that.
2: Yes.
4: Yeah.
3: And blue-ribbon panels.
2: Like to say,
4: that's right.
2: Yeah,
4: I mean, if you have to take a leak in Washington, D.C., you have to have a panel, and you know, you have to go in front of them.
3: Right.
4: Get
3: approval from the committee first.
4: Yeah, exactly.
3: And push it.
1: how much oil are we talking about to fill it back up again?
2: Oh, goodness. 100 million barrels or more will be needed. When you figure we use just around 20 million barrels, 21 million barrels of oil a day on average here in America, so it'll take hundreds of millions of dollars, or excuse me, hundreds of millions of barrels and billions of dollars to get this filled up. But for every American out there, keep in mind that things like the Strategic Petroleum Reserve and today's oil production have kept prices where they are. And due to the global events, if it wasn't for just knowing that we have the Strategic Petroleum Reserve and the oil production that we have, oil prices would be way over $100 right now.
7: Let's talk about, where do we keep this? Where is the petroleum reserve? What is it? Is it just a big tank on somebody's back lawn?
2: That's a great question, and that's absolutely incorrect. What the Strategic Petroleum Reserve is are large facilities and natural built facilities that hold millions of barrels of oil. For an example, on the natural side, there are natural salt caverns that actually can hold this oil for us. And the danger right now is that the salt that actually aligns the cavern, especially at the bottom, is being it's below that, so that salt is now deteriorating, which is actually then deteriorating those natural tanks that we have. Then, of course, we have, you know, large 10, 20, 30,000 barrel tanks across the United States that are also part of the Strategic Petroleum Reserve.
4: Do we export oil from the United States still? Do we export?
2: Absolutely, we still export oil, and we are on pace to break the record in natural gas exploration.
4: Okay, so why don't we export oil to ourselves for a while?
2: That's a great question, and we do. However, 75% of the refineries here in America do not refine the sweet Texas crude that the majority of the United States produces. But our new partners in Venezuela and our brothers and sisters to the north in Canada do produce that crude oil that we could use every day.
7: Mm-hmm. Okay. All right. So why aren't they doing this to fill it up? Why is there no sense of urgency for this?
2: You know, that's a great question. I do think that the Department of Energy and people like Chris Wright and Department of Interior, Doug Burgum, are working on this. However, it is literally going to take an act of Congress to get this done. And I do hope it gets done sooner than later.
7: All right. This is R.T. Trevino of Pecos Country Energy. Thank you. We appreciate the info very much.
2: Oh, thank you guys very much. And I just wrote an article about this. You can check it out at PecosInfo.com.
7: By the way, where are one of these salt caverns?
2: There are some here in Texas and then across the southwest of the United States as well.
7: Okay. All right. All right. Thanks, Ray. Appreciate it. All right, so there you go. I guess you can go on the old Strategic Petroleum Reserve tour if you want to.
5: Yeah.
4: I guess you could. You are just on fire.
7: I know.
8: Two great questions. What, man,
4: two great questions in one break. Wow. Unbelievable.
7: All right. Keep your distance, gentlemen.
4: Yeah.
8: We will.
7: Coming up at 6:37, an awkward question asked to a Senate candidate.
8: A sizable reward offered for information about a North Texas murder case. I'll have that story in the rest of your news at 6:30.
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8: 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I'm Monty Cook from the WBAP 24-Hour Breaking News Center.
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0: On the ones.
5: Found a new wreck northbound 75 between Knox Henderson and Mockingbird. Two right lanes are already blocked and traffic's already stacked up for about 5 to 10 minutes. We also have the problem on southbound 35 at Riverfront Boulevard. The right side of the roadway is blocked. Traffic's moving by okay. Just be careful through there. Maybe give yourself an extra minute. Our 360 is still there northbound right around Brown Boulevard, but they're on the right shoulder. So about a 5 minute backup. And they did just clear our east loop northbound at 183. So still a couple minute ride as you move that way from Randall Mill. Our next update within 10 minutes with WBAP's first traffic on the ones. I'm Julie DeHardy.
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6: From the WBAP On-Time Experts 24-7 Weather Center, heat advisory in effect today. Look for a high of 101. It'll feel like 105 in the shade. Winds out of the south 15 to 25 and gusty. Tonight, clear and plenty warm with a low of only 80 degrees. Kind of breezy, too. Tomorrow, a little bit stronger winds out of the south, maybe southwest, with a high near 101. It'll feel like 103 in the shade. But again, high fire danger, especially today and tomorrow. Right now, we have 82 degrees in Fort Worth, 83 in Dallas. I'm meteorologist Brad Barton.
8: News brought to you by the Frisco Gun Show this weekend at the Frisco Flyers Volleyball Club. President Trump says that Iran is all talk and no action after ongoing talks. Fox Business Network's Max Gordon with the latest.
18: Trump went on to say that the naval blockade of Iran is, quote, being called by everyone a wall of steel and there is nothing Iran can do about it. Amid the latest blockade, CENTCOM says they've redirected 59 commercial vessels, disabled three and boarded two. Meanwhile, Iranian state media reports that Iran claims control of the Strait of Hormuz, but what is clear is that ships are staying away. Data from Kepler shows that yesterday only 14 ships transited the strait, way below the pre-war average of 130 ships per day. Trump claims that Iran's military and leadership have been severely weakened by the war, though an alleged Iranian plot against the president forced a secret plane swap after last month's NATO summit in Turkey.
3: This comes as ship traffic remains way down to the strait. Meanwhile, officials say the Iran-backed Houthis launched strikes that reportedly killed six people off the coast of Yemen on Tuesday. A $50,000 reward now being offered for information leading to the arrest of a suspect in a 2024 double homicide in Irving. Media partner WFAA's Chris Lawrence with the story.
19: Investigators say Hector Pagadas shot and killed two women at an apartment complex in Irving, then fled to Honduras. They say Pagada had help from others, four of whom have already been arrested.
20: The family of the victims deserve answers and deserve accountability. We have not forgotten the victims, and we will not stop until Hector Paguada is found and held accountable.
19: Now, investigators believe Paguada could be using multiple aliases to avoid authorities, but they're hoping this new reward will motivate someone to come forward if they know where he is.
3: Former Southern Poverty Law Center official Heidi Beirich arrested yesterday. Fox's David Spunt in Washington reporting.
21: The former chief financial officer, former CFO of the embattled organization, was indicted. She turned herself into authorities in California. The SPLC is accused of funneling donor money to some of the groups it aimed to stop, like the Ku Klux Klan. She was scheduled to be in court in California, accused of helping funnel more than $1 million in donor funds to a confidential informant to infiltrate a neo-Nazi organization. Authorities say she was in a romantic relationship with that source. We're told more charges are possible in this ongoing investigation.
3: Justice Department announced the 11-count indictment against the SPLC in April. Your money news brought to you by NetWorthRadio.com. Crypto prices down this morning as high treasury yields and ongoing geopolitical anxieties impact digital currencies. Bitcoin fell 0.5% to 63,617. Ethereum down 1% to 1885. Solana lost 1% as well to 7590. Keep connected to DFW for the latest on the situation in the Middle East on your home for WBAP's morning news. 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
22: Cowboys training camp rolls on in California. George Pickens playing on the franchise tag this year, but Dak Prescott says it's not slowing the receiver down at all.
23: George is being George. That's what I expect from him. It's what he expects from himself. There's still probably a ball or two that we want to, you know, correct. One thing or another, make it a completion. We had the one interception and throwing it to George there, which can get cleaned up very simply. So, yeah, it's what I expect from George. He just does great things, and today was another showing of that.
22: Cowboys' first game of the preseason is Saturday against the Seahawks. A six-game slate tonight to open week one of the NFL preseason. Raiders and Cardinals will kick off at 7. Should be the first look at number one overall pick Fernando Mendoza at quarterback for Vegas. And the Rangers lineup comes up short against the Angels again, a 5-2 loss for Texas. Bats leaving six on base go 0 for 4 with runners in scoring position. Game 4 tonight at 9:07. I'm Ryan Baldwin on WBAP from 96.7 at 13th in the ticket.
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0: 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Dependable traffic with Julie D. Hardy. And DFW's most accurate forecast from Chief Meteorologist Brad Barton on the ones.
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7: Among our top stories, you know, this is so sad. You look at the Little League World Series and you think, oh, what a pure Americana event that is. And there's always, it seems like lately, there's a team somewhere that does something that they shouldn't have done. They have an ineligible player. And, you know, you get to 11, 12-year-olds, and you sometimes can't tell. This kid's really 13. Right. This kid might be 14. That kid's got a mustache and a beard. He's clearly 30.
3: Yeah. The one a couple of years ago when the kid's wife and kids were in the stands, that was a little...
4: Yeah, exactly. Yeah, and his grandkid.
3: Yes, that's a bridge too far there, I think.
7: There was a Tulsa, Oklahoma team that, unfortunately, other teams, they're turning each other in. They're saying this kid is ineligible. Tulsa's Little League baseball team was disqualified after the joint protest was filed by the other team. They said they had an ineligible player. So all the kids on the team who didn't know he was ineligible, and there's no, I don't even know if the kid who was ineligible knew he was ineligible. He's got adults telling him he's good to go.
3: He drove the team bus to the game.
7: They should have known something
4: so
7: was up.
4: Why wouldn't this caught a lot sooner?
7: That's a
4: when
7: very
4: the playoffs
7: question.
4: Started and all of that stuff.
7: That's a very good question. Yeah. How did this not get caught? And a lot of parents are very upset because you can imagine how devastated the kids are.
3: Good gosh. I would hate to go that far. I'm just saying I'd rather know right out of the gate. Even if it means you don't make it that far, I'd rather find out sooner.
4: Oh, yeah.
3: and not make it that far than make it that far and go, oh, yeah, by the way, Timmy is 27.
4: Yeah, we should have known. Well, and they just can't suspend the one kid. It's the team.
3: Yeah,
7: you know? No, the team's out.
3: Yep.
7: Yeah. The committee removed Tulsa National Little League from the Baseball Southwest Region Tournament and declared its previous game a forfeit. The decision of the committee is final and binding, they say. It sounds, that's like the worst kind.
4: Yeah,
3: final
4: and binding, yeah. So what did it say what it, they found? Did it say what the problem is?
7: They thought
4: is?
7: The kid was too old.
3: Yeah.
4: Oh, too old, yeah. Okay.
7: He didn't meet the requirements. They thought he was 13.
3: And as a result, Bernie...
4: What is the age limit? Is it 12?
7: 12. 12,
3: okay,
7: yeah.
3: Yeah, you can... At a certain day.
4: Depending on your day.
7: Yeah, month. You can turn 13 in the middle of the tournament, but if you're 13 before the tournament, I mean, you know, you can't stop that.
4: Because
7: you're 12 at half the tournament. Mm-hmm. They can't make you quit the team at that point. But
3: right.
7: This is happening more and more, especially with international teams, where coming from countries where they don't really keep track of much.
3: Yeah, I mean, birth certificates may or may not exist.
7: Yeah.
3: And... You know, nobody's really checking them in some of those countries.
4: Right,
3: so.
4: That's very true.
7: Yeah. All right, we also had Ken Paxton was doing a town hall.
3: Yeah.
7: And town halls now, it doesn't matter whether you're Democrat or Republican, town halls now, and this is why as a politician I would never do one, they are now opportunities for jackasses to go out there and scream at candidates. And I have,
4: what do you mean? I mean, that's been going on forever, though.
7: It's become a thing, really, in the last 10 years, that every time somebody holds a town hall, whether they're Democrat or Republican, opposition shows up, and all they do is yell and scream and try to drive them off the stage.
4: Are they paid?
7: Probably so.
4: Yeah, I bet you they
3: surprise
4: are.
3: Me.
4: Yeah.
7: More than likely.
4: Uh-huh.
7: So Ken Paxton is doing a town hall, and he was confronted with a very blunt question about his personal life. And he said, I'm not going to talk about personal issues that relate to my family, just like I don't think you would want to discuss your marriage on a call with thousands of people. All I can tell you is I'm proud of my kids. I have four wonderful kids, seven grandchildren, well, six and one on the way. There's a lot at stake, so while I care about the country, I'm not going to talk about things that would affect them. So thank you very much for your question. And he moved on.
3: Yeah, that's probably a good way to handle it.
4: Well, you start doing the personal background checks of people that are elected, you're going to... be really disappointed quick.
3: That's the problem.
4: There's no angels.
3: Be careful when you start flinging mud at someone because
4: exactly. The closets
3: come right back at you.
4: The closet doors open up.
7: Honestly, I saw this and the first thing I thought was clearly this is somebody who was planted there by the opposition party. And I thought, since when did they start caring about morality?
3: Yeah.
7: So all of a sudden, how you handle your relationship with your spouse is a problem for them.
3: Isn't this the love is love group?
7: Yeah.
3: Everything is good.
7: It's only about sex.
3: That.
7: It's none of your business.
3: Yeah. Except that.
7: Yeah. All right. Coming up at 6:47, we're going to find out about some wildfire problems here in the state of Texas. Right now, 6:41, traffic and weather. Pierce, Julie DeHarty.
5: Leaving downtown Dallas on northbound 75 past Knox Henderson. There's an accident on the right side of the roadway. It's a slow roll from Woodall Rogers for probably about 5 minutes. Our southbound 35 at Riverfront is just about to drive away. That was on the right side of the roadway, so a couple minutes as you pass by. 360 northbound, right around Brown Boulevard, we still have a couple of cars on the right shoulder, so that's adding about 5 minutes to your drive. And I see a little bit of a slowdown on 35W. This is northbound. There's a stall right around Seminary. It's off to the right shoulder now, but it is getting some attention for a couple of minutes. Our next update within 10 minutes with WBAP's first traffic on the ones. I'm Julie DeHarty.
6: From the WBAP on-time experts 24/7 weather center, we are in the extreme risk area today and tomorrow, I think both, for wildfires or grass fires. So please keep that in mind. Humidity is pretty low right now, and they're going to be even lower this afternoon. And that means dry air is in training from the south, not bringing up any Gulf moisture, but it sure could make a fire travel a long way in a short period of time. Our high this afternoon, 101, wind south 15 to 25, low near 80 tonight. Tomorrow, high near 101 with south winds 15 to 30 miles per hour and gusty. Saturday, Sunday, and Monday, also plenty hot, probably at or above 100. Right now, 82 degrees in Fort Worth, 83 in Dallas. I'm meteorologist Brad Barton. So be true to your school.
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2: 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On the Clarity Windows and Doors Newsline, Matthew Ford joins us with the Texas A&M Forest Service. Got to talk about wildfire possibilities.
3: Yeah, we've been talking about it, Matt, for some time, as a matter of fact. I'm looking at humidities this afternoon. They're going to be down in the 27% range, which is mighty dry for Texas this time of year, isn't it?
4: Yes, that's exactly right. And with today's fire environment and elevated conditions, we can see an increased potential of wildfire activity going in today as well as into the weekend.
3: Yeah, the winds are going to be pretty tough, too. They're going to be up to anywhere 18 to almost 30 miles an hour.
4: That is correct. And we're seeing a lot of increased temperatures, especially throughout the weekend. And we just want to make sure that everyone is aware throughout North Texas and the state of Texas that fields are going to be susceptibly dry and to be careful before doing any outdoor activities.
2: Are there any areas here, especially here in North Texas, that are more prone to this kind of thing?
4: Yeah. So right now we're seeing a high pressure system drying out our vegetation in our fields, particularly in the High Plains, which is going to be our Amarillo area, our Cross Timbers, which is Dallas, Fort Worth, and especially in Northeast Texas with our pine timber. These fuels and vegetation has been critically dry, and they're going to get drier. And what that means for all of us is that they're going to be more susceptible to any kind of sparks or ignitions, whether that is going to be roadside starts and parking on dry grass, not securing your trailer or your trailer chains for any kind of hauling or RVs, that kind of thing, as well as any kind of equipment use or debris burning if your particular county is not in a burn ban at this time.
3: Hey, you have three wildfires going certainly within a couple of hours of here, one around Wichita Falls, one northeast of Abilene, also one down toward Killeen. They're mostly contained. Is there a chance that these particular fires could run out of control if they're not completely put out before, you know, noon or something like that?
4: So with any kind of wildfire situation that extends more than one operation period, we do have resources that monitor these fires. They widen our containment lines. They perform necessary tactics and methods to make sure that the fire perimeter stays within our containment lines. We are all aware of the deteriorating weather conditions, and that goes into part of our planning and tactics to make sure we have the necessary resources and aviation in the area to respond as the humidity decreases in the better part of the afternoons of each day.
3: Let's say somebody throws a lit cigar or cigarette out of their window, starts a fire on one of these medians. There's a pretty stiff fine if they track you down, isn't there?
4: So with any kind of fines of that thing, we want to talk to and refer to any kind of local burn bans that may be in place. And those burn bans are going to be enacted by the local level, our county judge, as well as our county commissioners. So it will be up to them whether there is any kind of fine of anything of that nature.
3: I know it can get up to 500. Thanks so much for joining us again. Matt Ford from the Texas A&M Forest Service. Be extremely careful with fire today all over the area. Appreciate that.
2: All right. Thank you, Matthew. We appreciate it.
5: I wanted to ask him what's the best thing to holler when you're running from a fire?
2: That's a good question.
5: Yes, thank you very much.
2: Yeah, I had
5: all these locked away. I was going to ask him, but...
2: All right. Well, next time, Hal. We'll try to find room.
3: I think the answer to that is fire.
5: Yeah. Okay, fire? Okay, very good.
2: That's good. Yeah. That's not bad.
5: Uh-huh.
2: 6:51, traffic and weather. Here's Julie DeHardy.
6: I was just looking at I-35 southbound at Riverfront. All that's left is a fire truck there. I'm not sure.

0: After what the holdup is, and they're partially blocking that right lane, but it's not causing any kind of a delay. Just be real careful as you come around the curve. And then 75 northbound after Knox Henderson, they're in the exit lane and the right lane. So traffic is rolling slowly out of downtown for about a 10-minute ride. And if you're traveling 360 northbound at Brown Boulevard, there's still a couple of cars left from this accident on the right shoulder. So things are starting to pick up a little bit. It's still about a 5-minute ride as you try to move that way from Pioneer Parkway. Our next update within 10 minutes with WBAP's first traffic on the ones. I'm Julie Hardy.
1: From the WBAP on-time experts 24/7 weather center, heat advisory for just basically everything here. It's from I-20 northward today, and that's good till 8 o'clock tonight. Sunny, windy, and hot. 101 for the high today. It'll feel like 105. South winds 15, 25, 30 miles per hour at times. Tonight, clear, still breezy and warm with a low near 80. And tomorrow, sunny, windy, and hot with another high near 100 degrees and even stronger winds out of the south. Saturday and Sunday look about the same. Highs are going to be 101 to 103. Monday could even be warmer. Right now, it's 82 degrees in Fort Worth, 83 in Dallas. I'm meteorologist Brad Barton.
2: 6:53, that brings us to the infinitely popular Hal's Got Gas segment.
3: It's unbelievable, isn't it?
2: It is, how much it's caught on.
3: The letters of the crowd of people that are down there outside waiting for this.
4: Well, mostly picket signs.
3: But still, they're there. Uh-huh. You know, that's all that counts. 385 driving in this morning at the QTs on
4: I-30. That's what I saw.
3: 385.
4: Yep.
3: I've got another observation here. The price spread in Dallas and Fort Worth, it's really kind of crazy. For the simple reason is, for example, in Tarrant County, the Fort Worth price spread, 307 to 385, that's a 78 cents a gallon price spread. Now then, we always talk about, well, I'm not going to drive an extra so-and-so mile.
4: I would for that.
3: But at 78 cents a gallon, you have a 20-gallon tank. Mm-hmm. We're talking $15.
4: Yeah.
3: That's worth a drive,
4: isn't it? I would drive a couple of miles to go pick up.
3: I guess maybe so.
4: 78 cents cheaper.
3: But this is from the Gas Buddy app. Mm-hmm. Take that with a grain of salt because these are reported by people. Like, here's one reported 22 minutes ago. And here's one right next to it reported 12 hours ago. Hmm. So these things vary immensely. So the price spread in Fort Worth, anywhere from 307 to 385 in Dallas County and Dallas surrounding areas, going to be not quite that big of a spread, but it's going to be anywhere from, well, come on, it's buffering 34 cents. Isn't that weird?
4: Yeah.
3: 316 to 350 a gallon in the Dallas County and Dallas surrounding areas. Mm-hmm. But there you go.
2: I noticed there's a 7-Eleven right across the street from a QT near Stately Brown Manor.
3: Yeah.
2: Yesterday, the 7-Eleven was at 339. The QT was at 379. Well, that's unusual because usually they're right on target with each other. And I thought that maybe the 7-Eleven just hadn't upped their prices yet.
3: Yeah. Well, I don't know. West Texas Intermediate Brent crude, they're all down about $1.50 a barrel. Mm-hmm. I don't, and we control the straits.
2: Yeah.
4: Well, sure we do.
3: I don't know what to tell you.
4: Sure. No, we do. I mean, wait a second. No, we don't.
3: I don't know what to tell you.
4: Give it one second. We will again.
3: Hey, speaking of the straits and the Iranians, all that kind of stuff, you know Dallas-Fort Worth Airport is installing Islamic foot wash stations in their bathrooms now?
4: I heard that.
2: You have to be Islamic to use it? Because if my feet need some cleaning, I'm going to do it.
3: Yeah. Well, they've been using the sink.
4: Mm-hmm.
3: You know, but that causes slickness on the floors because of the splashy water.
4: And nastiness in the sink.
3: $300,000 project for going to now install Islamic foot wash stations inside bathrooms.
4: Well, I guess if you identify as Islamic, you can use them.
2: Is it only your feet that can be washed in there?
4: We'll find out.
3: I don't know.
2: It is the airport, you know, so.
4: I'm leaving for Ireland in a couple of weeks. I'll let you know.
3: I'll report
4: either from Ireland or prison.
2: One of the two.
3: Isn't that something? I've never heard of anything so ridiculous. Just stupid.
2: That's Hal's Got Gas and other things. Coming up at 7:07, should we change the school calendar?
4: A man caught in a stolen police car. I'll have that story in the rest of your news at 7 o'clock.
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7: We've got a serious accident now in Fort Worth. This is going to be at I-20 eastbound, and they're forcing you off the roadway at Trail Lake. You have to get off and use the frontage road. You're already back to Hewlin Street. That's already going to hold you up for about 15 minutes. And then we have 360 northbound at Brown Boulevard. Still a couple of cars on the right shoulder. Looks like they may be waiting for wreckers. A couple extra minutes as you travel through the area. Just cleared up an accident southbound 75 Spring Valley, so that's a couple minute delay still through the Richardson area. Northbound 75 after Knox Henderson. They're still on the right side of the road. Roadway and causing you a 15-minute ride from Woodall Rogers. Our next update within 10 minutes with WVAP's first traffic on the ones. I'm Julie Hardy.
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10: From the WBAP On-Time Experts 24-7 Weather Center, heat advisory today. Sunny, windy, and hot with a high of 101. And even despite the winds, it's going to feel like 105 in the shade. Winds out of the south, 15 to 25 miles per hour and gusty. Same thing tomorrow, except stronger winds. So today, Dallas-Fort Worth area is under the extreme, that's the red coloring, extreme risk of grass fires. And tomorrow, we're in the very high risk of grass fires. So got to keep the pressure out here. Look for a low tonight near 80, then a high of 101 again tomorrow. Saturday, Sunday, and Monday, actually a little bit of a warming trend. Right now it's 81 degrees in Fort Worth, 82 in Dallas. I'm meteorologist Brad Barton.
6: An investigation underway after a deadly crash involving a military helicopter near Fort Hood. Clayton Neville with the story.
11: Two people are dead after an AH-64 military helicopter went down in a field in Salado, Texas, near military base Fort Hood.
12: It crashed into a field. You could tell it was a violent crash.
11: Cliff Coleman's with the Bell County Sheriff's Office and says that fire crews responded to an out-of-control wildfire believed to have been sparked by the crash.
12: The Salado Fire Department, the East Side Fire Department, the West Side Fire Department, and the Gerald Fire Department have all responded to this.
11: Authorities say no homes or structures were hit in the crash, but residents near the site were evacuated because of the fire. A military official tells the Associated Press that the Apache was on a routine training flight when it went down. The cause of that crash under investigation. I'm Clayton Neville.
6: A traffic stop led Dallas police to a stolen car filled with police equipment early Monday morning. Christian Powers with details.
13: Officers stopped a white Dodge Charger around 2:15 Monday morning after it was seen going the wrong way on a one-way street without headlights. Police say the driver was sweating heavily and couldn't turn on the headlights. Officers found police uniforms, a badge, emergency lights, bulletproof vests, and around 500 rounds of duty ammunition inside. The equipment and car belonged to a Dallas police sergeant who didn't know his vehicle had been stolen. Surveillance video allegedly showed the suspect entering the car about an hour before the stop. He was arrested on several charges. Christian Powers, WBAP News.
6: Inmate executions are planned in three states today. Fox's Tanya J. Powers with details.
14: Death row inmates in Tennessee, Alabama, and Oklahoma are scheduled for execution today. And if all three are carried out, it would be the first time since 2010 that three have occurred on the same day in the U.S. Tennessee's planned execution of Anthony Darrell Hines comes 3 months after the attempted execution of another inmate was called off due to problems inserting the lethal injection IV. Hines was convicted of stabbing hotel worker Catherine Jean Jenkins to death in 1985. Alabama is set to execute Jeremy Williams for the 2021 murder of a five-year-old girl. And Oklahoma plans to execute Carlos Cuesta Rodriguez for the 2003 murder of his girlfriend Olympia Fisher, who had been making plans to end their relationship. Tanya J. Powers, Fox News.
6: Your money news brought to you by NetWorthRadio.com. Another key inflation report due out today. The Producer Price Index examines prices at the wholesale level before they reach consumers. Comes after the CPI released yesterday showing inflation went up slightly from June to July. Both reports are used by the Federal Reserve when it comes to determining interest rates. Keep connected DFW for the latest on the situation in the Middle East on your home for WBAP's morning news. 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
15: Cowboys back to practice today at training camp. 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
16: I need this every day. This is going to help me get back into game shape, game ready, actually getting mic reps in like a game type format, adjustments, making corrections on the field, coming back to the sideline, talking to CP and Coach Simons and going back out there and making sure we don't make the same mistake twice.
15: Cowboys face the Seahawks in preseason Saturday. NFL begins preseason week one tonight with the 6-game slate. A pair of games opens the action at 6 with the Lions visiting the Bengals and the Steelers host the Packers. A solid outing from Cal Quantrill despite a Rangers 5-2 loss to the Angels. 5 innings, 1 run allowed, 6 strikeouts for the right-hander. That series finishes up at 9:07 tonight. I'm Ryan Baldwin on WBAP from 96.7 and 13th in the Ticket.
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5: 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And DFW's most accurate forecast. From Chief Meteorologist Brad Barton on the ones.
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17: Well, among our top stories, with school getting underway for almost everybody by now, WFAA Channel 8 has a story about some pushback on when we send the kids back to school.
19: It has been a scorching start to the school year.
20: Every once in a while, you just have to come back and make a correction.
19: Texas State Rep. Jared Patterson of Denton County is writing a bill to push back the start of school to September and end by late May, maybe June.
20: It doesn't make sense for our economy. It doesn't make sense for our students and teachers. It doesn't make sense for the grid. This is one of the dumbest things that we do as a state.
19: Patterson calls it the Save Our Summer Act.
21: There's really been a 40-plus year Texas tug of war about the school calendar.
19: SMU education professor Watt Black tells us these earlier starts began in the 80s with the accountability movement. It's also a question of local control of the calendar.
21: They have no leeway over when they take their state tests, and so they want to front load their instructional days and get as much instructional time as they possibly can.
20: We are simply talking about protecting the health and welfare of our students, our teachers, our athletes, our band members, our cheerleaders, from the sweltering heat.
19: Patterson will face Democrat Joe Mays, who doesn't mind the conversation. It just isn't a day one priority.
22: It felt more like a distraction of a couple of different issues.
19: He thinks data centers are bigger burdens on the grid, thinks public education needs another look.
22: I don't believe our public schools are appropriately funded.
19: Patterson isn't saying it's the silver bullet to the grid or education. The response he's gotten has been bipartisan.
20: Saying, hey, I'm 100% on board, I'm behind you. It's been almost exclusively positive.
19: He filed a similar bill 2 years ago. It didn't make it out of the Public Education Committee then. These triple-digit temperatures may turn up the heat this time. In Denton County, I'm Jobin Poniker.
17: You know, the question that never really comes up anymore is, we still have the summer break.
6: Right.
17: Why? How come year-round school is never really... I know some districts actually do this around the state, but how come year-round school has never been really discussed at length?
6: Well, then when would you throw your books and papers up in the air?
17: I'm not sure, but we'll figure that one out later on. Gotcha. That's just
6: if
17: one
6: you
17: detail.
6: You can figure that out.
17: Yeah.
6: I think we can probably work it out.
17: Does it matter if you go back? I mean, we have kids going back on the 10th, 11th, 12th this year. I mean, that's pretty early. I've seen them go back as early as August 2nd. I remember 1 year Plano went back August 2nd. Years ago.
6: But they're getting out in May now.
17: Yeah.
6: And so...
1: And they're going back... Anyway, is this a question of getting back to school sooner because everybody's dumber?
6: I wish I were smart enough to answer
17: I don't think I can come up with the answer for that. I'm not sure.
1: I mean, that's the bottom line. That's the bottom line. Well, you know?
6: You notice you actually stumped both Ernie and myself.
1: I noticed nobody jumped in there real quick.
17: Well, they've talked about year-round schooling being to prevent the loss of knowledge from 1 year to the next.
1: That didn't happen with me.
17: It doesn't happen with most kids. No, it doesn't happen with most kids. By the time you come back to school, you got to relearn what you learned last year because you haven't been in school for 3 months.
6: Yeah.
17: So the idea of moving the dates, that's fine, but I'm curious as to why year-round school has never really been discussed. And it's not you're going to be going every single month, every single day. I mean, there are plenty of periods in there where you'll have 4 weeks off or 3 weeks off, that kind of thing. So there's time for family vacation and that kind of thing.
1: What if you did treat it like a job? And they were, you know, after they got out of school, they were well-schooled on what it takes to succeed.
17: Yeah.
2: I wish.
6: Not a bad idea.
2: I don't think so. Schools, you know, are basically designed, I think, for the lowest common denominator, trying to get those kids up to some sort of
17: level. Well, ever since they passed that no child left behind, that nonsense, it's all that meant was the train never left the station.
6: Right.
2: Yeah, yeah. And the smart kids who really want to excel, they put them in the AP classes, advanced placement, and even college courses.
1: I think it goes back to Ross Perot and the STAR thing. Because once the STAR effect went into schools, all they did was teach how to pass the STAR test.
6: And
1: they didn't really teach much, I don't think, and I'm not a teacher. I should ask him, but it seemed like they taught to pass a test and not taught the substance of English and math, and they taught how to pass a test.
17: Yeah, I've never been a fan of those tests. I don't understand them. You take tests in your classes for the subject matter. What you're saying with the STAR test is those tests don't matter. Those grades aren't real. The only one that matters is this one over here.
6: But they also spend school time when you could be learning stuff, teaching kids how to do things like pencil in answers on the STAR test. Yeah. There's like a whole day of class where they did real good in that.
17: One.
6: Did you?
17: Yeah.
6: Used to draw designs with yours with a smiley face. Yeah. That's nice.
1: And the way that today's world is, all you need to really what you really have to know is how to read and sign your name in cursive. That's what you have to be able to do. Everything else you can do on a computer.
6: And nobody seems to know how to do that anymore.
17: That's sad.
1: Yeah.
6: Nobody can read or write or sign their name in cursive.
1: Yeah.
17: All right, coming up at 7:17, a tragic accident with an Apache helicopter in Central Texas. 7:11 right now, traffic and weather. Here's Julie DeHardy.
7: We've got a bad situation for you in Fort Worth on I-20 eastbound. They're going to force you off the roadway because of this accident at Trail Lake. And traffic is already backed up to Bryant Irvin. You are close to an hour delay. When you get off, you have to sit through the stoplight before you can be on your way. So that's going to hold us up for some time. We also have another problem if you're leaving downtown Dallas, northbound 75 after Knox Henderson. With the exit in the right lane blocked, it's about a 15-minute drive as you're trying to leave the downtown area. And if you're trying to travel I-30 getting into downtown Dallas, this is going to be from about Jim Miller all the way into I-35. It'll take you about 15 minutes. Our next update within 10 minutes with WBAP's first traffic on the ones. I'm Julie DeHardy.
2: From the WBAP On-Time Experts 24-7 Weather Center, got up to 100 and a little hotter in some places yesterday. We're headed right back there again today with a high of 101. Heat stress index will be 105, so we're under heat advisory through 8 this evening. Basically everything north of I-20. Even if you're south of I-20, just take it easy, okay? Tonight, clear, breezy, and warm with a low of 80. Tomorrow, sunny, windy, and hot with a high of 101. It'll feel like 103 in the shade. South winds 15 to 30 miles per hour and gusty with a little bit of a westerly component as well. It's going to be dry air today and tomorrow and strong winds. So that's why we're under the extreme level of risk for grass fires. And that covers Tarrant, Dallas, Collin, and Denton counties for sure. Now we get to Saturday, sunny, breezy, and hot with a high of 101, south winds 10 to 20. Looks like Sunday and Monday could be even hotter. Right now it's 81 degrees in Fort Worth, 82 in Dallas. I'm meteorologist Brad Barton.
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0: 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We'll get you and the kids there on time.
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2: .718 on Newstalk 820 WBAP. Right now on the Clarity Windows and Doors Newsline, we're talking to Darren Gobb, retired U.S. Army, senior geopolitical strategist, Black Hawk helicopter pilot, and battalion commander. Darren, sad story yesterday, Central Texas, as we had an Apache helicopter come down. What do you know about the crash? What can you tell us?
3: Hey, good morning. Yeah, certainly sad day. Fort Hood is the 1st Cav Division, very storied division in the U.S. Army. Everybody is very familiar with it. And again, this is way too early for people to be thinking they know what happened, of course. But, I mean, every accident that I've ever been involved in, and investigation standpoint and anything else, always looks at human, mechanical, environmental, regardless of what your initial conclusions may be, because you can't assume anything. So you dig into all of it, based on some of the initial reports and readings that I have gone through. I'm concerned about, you know, something to do with the tail rotor potentially, just because it was, I've heard that it was spinning before it impacted. Didn't hear anything about bad weather. So,
4: Isn't the Apache, it's a pretty dependable piece of machinery.
3: Oh, absolutely. I mean, it's, you know, the Army's fleet of aircraft when it comes to helicopters, the Black Hawk, the Chinook, the Apache, all fly thousands and thousands of hours every year, and most people have no idea that that's happened, because the track record is so good.
4: Yeah.
3: That you don't hear about it. And so when this happens, it makes the news because it's rare.
2: Do we know anything about the people that were on board yet, or no?
3: If I did, it wouldn't be something that would be shareable yet.
2: I got you. Yeah.
3: I have not heard that the next of kin have been notified. And at this point, they probably kind of already know, but until the Army basically says that they've been notified, that stuff is kept close.
4: Well, our hearts go out to those pilots and their families, and thank you so much for the information, Darren. I sure appreciate you taking time to come on with us this morning.
3: Oh, no problem. Thank you.
4: All right. 7:21, traffic and weather on the ones now. Here's Julie DeHardy.
5: We've got a red alert situation on the south side of Fort Worth. This is going to be I-20. The eastbound side, we have a problem there. They have shut down the roadway. You have to exit at Trail Lake Drive, and traffic's backed up beyond Bryant Irvin. Barely moving through there, and well over an hour delay so far. And then 75 northbound after Knox Henderson, they just wrapped that one up. So it's a slow roll out of downtown Dallas for about 10 minutes, but it's starting to pick up the pace. If you're trying to travel on 635 right now coming out of the Mesquite area, just some rush hour stuff there, taking you from I-30 around to 75 in about 20 minutes. I'm seeing a little bit of slow traffic on 75 if you're trying to travel from Spring Valley to Forest. That's probably going to take you about 10 minutes. Our next update within 10 minutes with WBAP's first traffic on the ones. I'm Julie DeHardy.
6: From the WBAP On-Time Experts 24/7 Weather Center, heat advisory from I-20 northward all day long to about 8 o'clock tonight anyway. And we'll have a high of 101, feel like 103 in the shade. Clear, breezy, and warm tonight with a low of 80. Tomorrow, again, 101 for the actual high. And our winds are going to be out of the south, going anywhere from 15 to 30 miles per hour in gusty this afternoon and tomorrow afternoon as well. And we are, this whole area, the Metroplex, is under the highest alert. That's the extreme risk for wildfires and grass fires this afternoon. Get through the week to Saturday. We're going to be sunny, breezy, and hot with high 101, 103 on Sunday, too. Right now, it's 82 degrees in Fort Worth and 82 in Dallas. I'm meteorologist Brad Barton.
4: All right, now here we go to Pennsylvania. A typical father-son fishing day becomes a one-of-a-kind experience after a young boy unknowingly reels in a piranha.
7: What?
4: Yep.
2: Have the sound go again.
7: Where'd it...
2: Yeah,
7: Where was it caught?
4: This is in Pennsylvania. Seamus Coffey and his dad, Michael, headed out to Ridley Lake Park in Philadelphia, in suburb of Philadelphia.
8: Like the drink, only spelled different.
4: Exactly. It's the reference. Same thing, yeah. What began as a normal day saw Michael catch two catfish. Their outing soon turned exciting when Seamus felt a tug on his micro fishing rod that was unusually difficult to reel in. His father said, "Slow down, dude. You might lose it. This looks like something we haven't caught before." They pulled it out, and the father said, "Oh, this is a bluegill." And the son said, "Dad, this is a piranha."
7: Dad, you can look, all you got to do is look at the teeth.
8: Yeah.
7: Stick your finger down. Yeah, you'll go ahead and lip it.
4: Michael told that while he originally planned to return the piranha to the water, as they typically perform catch and release, he quickly realized he should kill the invasive animal.
8: Yeah.
4: So he hired a hitman and took him out.
8: Exactly.
4: He hired Lee Harvey Oswald and took him out.
8: Called a guy and
4: People, Philadelphia Animal Control said, "For God's sakes, if you have exotic pets, don't let them loose when you get tired of them."
8: That's got to be what happened here, right?
4: Somebody A-holes?
8: Just turned a pet piranha loose.
7: I guess they're
9: who would have a pet piranha?
7: It'd be a freshwater fish, sweet. Though.
9: How about an angelfish or something, or guppy?
7: Yeah.
4: A Pennsylvania Fish and Boat Commission spokesperson said the piranha likely had been owned as an exotic pet and was recently introduced to the lake, which is illegal. Piranhas native to South America, the fish likely would not have survived very long in the unsuitable lake.
9: Wow.
4: So it may have been on its way out anyway.
7: Huh.
8: He did not try to get his hook back.
4: No.
7: Well, yeah, that's, I'll leave it there.
9: Snip that baby off.
8: You just lost your tackle.
7: Well, you know, if you take a piranha that's probably supposed to be in South America somewhere or whatever and release it in Pennsylvania, all you're going to do is piss it off.
8: Yeah.
7: And it's going to bite anything you got. It's going to be a mad
8: you
7: fish.
8: Set me loose in Pennsylvania, I'll bite you.
7: You better believe it. Are you kidding me?
4: The piranha had grayish green scales with a red belly and a set of razor sharp teeth.
8: And a mouthful of fingers.
4: Yeah.
8: How was that sound one more time?
7: Yeah.
4: You know, the bottom line comes down to you let something like this, like a gator go or a piranha go or something like that.
8: Yeah.
4: Some exotic animal. And it can really screw up the ecosystem.
8: Yeah.
9: Sure.
4: It's just one piranha. You got to think there's others in that lake.
8: Maybe, but you would think if there were more in that lake, then they'd start trying to breed.
4: I don't know. Yeah, I will tell you. Now, here's an interesting little piece of information about a piranha.
8: Mm-hmm.
4: I saw this online, and I double-checked and triple-checked because I didn't believe it.
7: Yeah.
4: We've all heard stories about piranhas.
7: Oh, yeah. You got it in your mind, yes.
4: No human deaths ever recorded from piranha attack.
8: Really?
7: Really? No kidding.
4: Yeah.
8: Huh.
4: Piranhas, they tend to shy away from bigger animals
8: because you always see the
7: they're always going after the little
8: I know
7: guy.
8: The documentary Piranha 2 Electric Boogaloo
4: what about
8: Piranha 3D
4: double D
8: I wasn't gonna say it but that is what it
9: then
8: was
9: again, he had the zebra muscles too
7: those are kill you those are horrible
8: they ate everything in that movie
4: but apparently they're not as dangerous as we think to.
8: And, they don't eat entire cattle or anything like that.
4: You can find videos of people who they're trying to tell you piranhas, they got sharp teeth and everything, but a guy will get in the bathtub and he's surrounded by piranhas, or he'll go fishing with piranhas surrounding him, and they never touch him.
7: Do you think piranhas get mad at each other and piranha talk and go, "Eat me"?
4: Yeah, right. I think they do.
9: And they mean it.
7: Yeah.
8: How?
4: Coming up at 7:37, Dallas police taking over patrolling on the freeways.
8: A former state rep charged for causing a ruckus in Tarrant County. I'll tell you about that in the rest of your news at 7:30.
4: Hey, if you're thinking about selling your home this summer, there's no better time than right now. 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
1: On the ones.
3: Biggest deal going is going to be in Fort Worth. 20 eastbound is completely shut down. They force you off the roadway at Trail Lake, and you are now backed up well beyond the Bryant Irvin area, back toward Benbrook, toward 377. And it's going to be about an hour and a half to get through there. You could get off at 377 and take that to I-30 and use that as an alternate to get around this thing, but you're going to be sitting in a line if you don't. If you're trying to travel into downtown Fort Worth on 35W, coming from Northeast 28 southbound over to I-30, right now that's going to take you about 15 minutes. Loop 12 Walton Walker is a little crowded on I-30 as you move toward Irving Boulevard on the northbound side is a good 15-minute ride. Our next update within 10 minutes with WBAP's first traffic on the ones. I'm Julie Hardy.
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6: From the WBAP On-Time Experts 24-7 Weather Center, we know that August is hot, but this is way too hot because our normal high this time of year would be 88 degrees. Yeah, 88, 89 degrees. And we've had 3 days, August 1st, 2nd, and August 10th, at like 98, 96, and 99 degrees. But yesterday was 102, so we're going to have our high temperatures sharply above normal by the time this month gets over, and there's still no rain in sight anytime soon. Look for a high of 101 today, low near 80 tonight, high near 101 again tomorrow. Winds gusty out of the south and southwest, up to 30 miles per hour with high fire danger, actually extreme fire danger across the Metroplex today. Right now we have 81 degrees in Fort Worth, 82 in Dallas. I'm meteorologist Brad Barton.
2: News brought to you by Silver Creek Materials. Members of President Trump's cabinet were on the aircraft used as an Air Force One decoy last month. Fox's Jared Halpern has more from the White House.
7: U.S. fighter jets flanked the Air Force One jet between Turkey and the U.K. last month after President Trump secretly was moved to another aircraft. A senior administration official confirms the measures taken and also says the decoy plane carried Secretary of State Marco Rubio and Treasury Secretary Scott Bessent, along with White House staff and members of the press corps. While the cabinet secretaries were told President Trump was not aboard the aircraft, other passengers, including journalists, were not. The extraordinary security measures were taken amid an assassination threat from Iran. At the White House, Jared Halpern, Fox News.
2: Charges have been filed in Tarrant County against former state representative Lon Burnham. Media partner WFAA's Chris Lawrence explains.
8: The DA's office just filed misdemeanor charges stemming from his arrest at a heated county commissioners meeting. Burnham protested a proposal to cut nearly half the voting sites on election day. Tarrant County commissioners delayed that vote until September. Burnham is a Democrat and served the county for nearly 20 years.
2: A music reunion 30 years in the making. Fox's Michelle Polino reporting.
9: Deep Purple founding guitarist, who has been estranged from the group since 1993, reunited with his former band. Richie Blackmore informed fans Tuesday night via Instagram that he was joining the group Wednesday evening at Jones Beach Amphitheater in New York. He said that he actually called Ian Gillan, jokingly adding, "I sent my AI pigeon to Portugal."
10: And I said, "How would you feel about if I got up just for an encore? You know, just one of the songs."
9: He said Gillan seemed to love the idea, put it to the band, got a thumbs up. Blackmore is co-writer of their most enduring songs, including Smoke on the Water. In 1993, he left the band after long simmering tensions boiled over. Michelle Polino, Fox News.
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11: 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But remember, in 2022, you would have lost a third of your money. 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
12: In Oxnard, the Cowboys are back to practice this afternoon for training camp. Brian Schottenheimer, a big fan of Quinnen Williams' new three-year extension.
13: Quinnen Williams, I think we probably should keep that contract. I think that was a good contract for us. Thrilled about him. What he's brought to this team from a leadership standpoint is can't be talked about enough.
12: Cowboys gearing up to face the Seahawks Saturday in preseason. Tonight marks the start of week one of the NFL preseason. Six games on tap for this evening, ending with the Titans and 49ers squaring off in Santa Clara at 8. Robbie Allstrom allows three runs in the sixth and route to a 5-2 loss to the Angels. Lefty and rookie charged with his first loss and blown save of his career at series finale at 9:07 tonight. I'm Ryan Baldwin on WBAP from 96.7 and 13 to the ticket.
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1: 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Dependable traffic with Julie D. Hardy. And DFW's most accurate forecast from Chief Meteorologist Brad Barton on the ones.
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14: Among our top stories, the Dallas County Highway Traffic Program ends August 28th. The Dallas PD said they're going to start expanding their traffic unit to cover freeway enforcement and HOV lanes across the city. Instead of the DPD doing that, you'll get pulled over by a city cop.
2: Ah, that's good.
14: Yeah. If you're doing something wrong, they'll find you. They always do. The police chief said this transition reflects the way we're continuously evaluating how we deploy our resources to best serve the people of Dallas. That is by writing you tickets.
2: Yeah, that's how they best serve
6: them. And it was only like 5 years ago where they said, we're no longer patrolling the highways because it's too dangerous to be on the side of the road.
14: It is kind of dangerous. Yeah, I wouldn't want to have that duty.
6: No.
14: I wouldn't want to get pulled over.
2: How many times
14: either?
2: Have you seen a police officer either almost get hit or get hit?
14: Yeah. I guess what you have to do is, if you get pulled over on the freeway, you got to find the nearest exit. You got to let me get off the freeway.
2: Right.
14: Because it could be real problems.
2: And you know, I did that one time, and the guy was furious with me, and I said, sir, with all due respect, very respectful police officers, I said, with all due respect, I was looking out for your safety.
6: The way our freeways are right now, there's no place to pull over.
2: Well, that's the truth.
6: Yeah, a lot of those lanes. It's ridiculous the way some of these lanes are.
2: You get stopped out near me on 30 right now in Rockwall, forget it.
6: Yeah. Yeah, that's a very dangerous stretch of road. Anything that's got the barriers on both sides. Yeah.
14: If I'm the officer, I'm thinking to myself, you got to really do something bad for me to pull over and risk my life to write you a lousy ticket.
2: No kidding.
14: You know?
2: I try to go just slow enough to where I don't get pinched.
14: Yeah.
2: You know, I'll pass cops every once in a while and go, ooh.
6: Yeah. Rumors used to have it that cops were under the orders to, they had a quota.
14: Yeah, that's always been a rumor.
6: Was that ever true or is that a rumor?
14: I don't know.
2: I was told that yes, there were, and you can definitely tell that there are enforcement periods, the old end of the month adage, where they are definitely writing more tickets. But it seemed like there was a law passed, and I don't remember if it was a federal law or state law or what it was, where the municipalities could only get X amount of dollars percentage wise from. But, you know,
14: my brother-in-law was a Houston police officer for years, and I asked him about quotas there, and he said they don't. He said there's not a quota.
2: Yeah.
14: He said, but if you don't write tickets, they think you're not doing your job.
6: Exactly. Right. My father-in-law was a police officer, and he said they expect to see a ticket if they're patrolling, especially for traffic, school zones, things like that. They expect to see you write a ticket about once every hour.
14: Yeah.
6: If you don't find something wrong with something in a whole hour, then you're not paying attention.
15: Well, I told you the story about what happened to me in Liberal, Kansas.
2: Uh-huh.
15: My friend was driving. We got pulled over, and the cop wrote him a ticket, and David looked at it and said, I'm sorry, sir, I can't stay for the raffle, and handed it back and drove off.
14: Yeah.
15: I went, God almighty, here we go. Oh, my God.
14: How did that end up for you, Hal?
15: It didn't end up well.
14: I can imagine it would.
2: 3 days in the hooscow later.
15: Gee whiz.
14: And your father refusing to bail you out.
2: You're on your own, kid.
15: My dad knew about it before he drove off.
2: Mm.
15: I mean, that's how small that town was.
2: Yeesh.
15: Jeez. Yeah.
14: All right. I also have Governor Abbott here. He's talking about data centers, and he's taking a position now. He's against data centers, whereas before he was before them. He thought it would be good for business, but he's heard all the complaints, and he's now looked at the stats, and he said, you know what?
16: I know that by putting the pause on data centers in the state of Texas is the absolute right thing to do. And I can give you easy math reasons for that. The highest amount of demand by the AI data centers in the queue right now is more than 500% of that, more than 470 gigawatts. It is mathematically impossible for the power grid to be able to have that level of power demand on a grid. But to make matters worse, in the last session, legislation required all data centers to provide to the PUC information about their current power usage, as well as fewer power usage, in addition to current water usage and future water usage. Less than 10% of those businesses responded to that information request. That would be like giving you a 100-piece puzzle, saying you have to solve this, but I'm only going to give you 9 pieces of the puzzle to build out the entire puzzle. That's the position the PUC and ERCOT have been put in. And I say we cannot do business that way. We need all of the information available before any decisions can be made about ERCOT, how to provide power across the entire state.
14: All right. So bottom line is, yeah, we could build all these data centers, but they're going to sit there dark because there's not enough power for them.
2: Right.
14: We don't generate enough power. We're not even close. We're 4 times short of what we would need. So are we going to build 4 times more power plants, or are these places going to have to provide their own power?
6: That's, I think, most likely, and they'll probably use natural gas.
2: They'll probably use natural gas, mm-hmm. and some of them are talking about using the small nuclear.
14: The kind of the aircraft carrier nuclear device.
2: Right. That's right.
14: I think you'd need a couple of them. I asked my nephew about that. He was the nuke on an aircraft carrier, and he's out of it now. But he said, you know, I've never heard of that idea. I'll research. I said, no, you don't have to research. I'm just asking if it's possible. And he said, no, now I got to research. He's just one of those kind of guys. So he said, yes, it is possible.
15: Well, you know, I just went to AI. Imagine that. I went to AI, and we have Ridgebar Mall coming down, and a data center's not going up there, but a distribution center is basic logistics. Mm-hmm. For the heck of it, I typed in, how much does the average shopping mall use water per month? The average large shopping mall uses roughly anywhere from 1 million to 3 million gallons of water a month. Now, I don't know what a data center uses.
14: Well, you've got AI pulled up. We'll wait.
2: Yeah.
15: Sure. 1 to 3 million gallons of water a month for an average large shopping mall. Okay.
2: All right.
15: How much? Wait
14: data
15: a minute. H-O-W.
14: Water amount.
15: How much? Are you doing it too?
2: Usage.
17: I beat you to it.
14: Okay.
15: How much does it do?
17: Okay. According to Google AI, 300,000 to 500,000 gallons of water per day for a typical medium-sized data center.
15: Yeah. Per day.
14: A million day. To 5 day. Million daily.
17: Which is equivalent to the daily water needs of about 1,000 households.
14: Yeah, that's not going to work. Although they're gonna have to recycle,
15: cooling towers, HV, you know,
14: yeah. Mm-hmm. Yeah,
2: plus what if they have a restroom?
14: Yeah, well that's true. That's a flush.
2: Yeah,
17: those robots gotta take a crap too.
14: Yeah, yeah. How about a
15: easy Joseph? Easy.
14: Build them near the coast and use a desal plant.
2: Why not?
14: Gulf of Mexico's got a lot of water. Yeah.
15: Boy, this controversy continues, doesn't it?
14: Yeah, it does. All right, 7:47, Scott Robbins from Markley, Van Camp, and Robbins will be joining us. Right now, it's time for Julie DeHardy, traffic and weather on the one.
3: We've got a big situation on I-20 eastbound at Trail Lake. They have it all shut down there. They're forcing you to exit the freeway, but in the backup at Bryant Irvin, they're also forcing you off the roadway. So we've got a double closure in there for some reason, and traffic is backed up about an hour, hour and a half. 35 northbound at Crosby. We have an accident now in the left lane. That's about a 5-minute delay. And then if you're trying to travel out of the Carrollton area on I-35, no big problems there. Just a little slow here, a little slow there as you're trying to come from, say, 121 all the way to 635. It's going to take you about 20 minutes. Our next update within 10 minutes with WBAP's first traffic on the ones. I'm Julie DeHardy.
6: From the WBAP On-Time Experts 24/7 Weather Center, sunny, windy, and hot till further notice, actually. Our high today, 101. South winds 15 to 25 and gusty. Clear, breezy, and warm overnight with a low of 80. Tomorrow, sunny, windy, and hot with a high of 101. South winds 15 to 30 miles per hour. But again, today we're going to be in the extreme risk area here in the Dallas-Fort Worth area. And tomorrow we'll be in the, not the extreme, just one level down to very high. Okay, that's the way it's going right now. By Saturday, sunny, breezy, and 101. Sunday, 103. Monday, maybe 104. Right now, it's 82 degrees in Fort Worth, 82 as well in Dallas. I'm meteorologist Brian Barton.
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21: 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You could tell it was a violent crash.
4: Sunny, windy, and hot with a high near 101 degrees.
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6: 7:49 on News Talk 820 WBAP. Coming up at about 11 o'clock this morning, Markley Van Camp and Robbins Show. Normally, Scott Robbins is here to talk to us, but he's taking a couple of days off. So now we are graced with the presence of Jamie Markley. What's going on with Scott? Is he finally taken off to have that reassignment surgery, or what's the deal? Please tell him I said that.
7: He's got a couple of days. He's got like this normal checkup he does, and then he's taking tomorrow off, which is good. And I just happened to see this morning, it's like 23% of Americans are sad because they feel like summer's gotten away from them without taking any time. So hopefully he's going to be doing something fun tomorrow.
6: So he won't be joining that 23%.
8: I know what he's doing. I know exactly what he's going through because I have to do the same thing tomorrow at Baylor Scott & White here in Dallas. Is a heart thing?
6: Yeah.
8: So.
7: Yeah, today's his checkup, and then tomorrow should be, I hope, a fun day.
8: Right. All right. There you go. Yeah.
6: That's good. What do you guys got going on today, Jamie?
7: Well, we saw this piece about why socialism is winning with America's youth, which is terrifying to a lot of people, but trying to figure that out. Of course, they've been lied to about a number of things, but we'll be diving into that. I don't know if you happen to see and talk about the WNBA. They had their big meeting on transgender athletes, and it was all just gobbledygook, wordsmithing stuff, and nothing gets decided, which shouldn't surprise anybody.
8: Is this the same thing? Because I read an article, the WNBA can't even tell you what a woman is.
7: No, they can't.
6: Yeah, they painted themselves in a corner.
7: Exactly. And they'll talk about, well, we need more women coaches. Well, what exactly does that mean?
6: So if a bunch of men that identify as women can be coaches, and that's cool?
7: Maybe. And then you got
8: that's not a woman coach.
7: Freedom and that's, Royce.
8: No.
7: They're saying we're ready to play next year.
6: Yeah.
7: So that whole thing is just a mess, but at least it's entertaining. And there are a lot of people talking about
8: that. It's very entertaining, but it's very simple. You have a man and you have a woman. You don't have anything else.
7: Period, the end.
8: Sorry.
7: They try to make it complicated.
8: Oh, my God.
7: But it really isn't. So we'll be talking about that. And then something shut down rush hour traffic in D.C. yesterday, which is just comical. We'll have the answer to that story.
6: All right,
9: Jamie, thank you so much. We appreciate you coming on, man. Thanks. Markley Van Camp and Robbins Show today, 11:05 on WBAP. 7:51, traffic and weather. Here's Julie DeHarty.
10: This is a police situation. Apparently, there was a shooting along I-20 in traffic eastbound. They have it shut down now between Bryant Irvin and Trail Lake. They're filtering people off there. It's over an hour delay right now. You might want to take 377 over to I-30 as an alternate. We also have some trouble in the left lane, I-35E northbound at Crosby and Carrollton. Traffic's already backed up.

0: about 10 to 15 minutes through there. And if you're trying to travel into downtown Dallas right now on I-35, coming from around Ewing all the way to the Dallas North Tollway, that's going to take about 20 minutes. Our next update within 10 minutes with WVAP's First Traffic on the Ones. 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
1: From the WVAP On-Time Experts 24-7 Weather Center, again, Dallas, Fort Worth, Collin, and Denton counties are all in the extreme risk area for grass fire and wildfires this afternoon. Please keep that in mind. Our high today 101, low tonight 80, winds out of the south 15 to 30 and gusty. Same thing tomorrow with a high 101, south winds make that 15 to 30 and gusty. Saturday the winds come down a little bit, but the temperatures start going up a little bit this weekend. Right now it's 82 degrees in Fort Worth, 82 as well in Dallas. I'm meteorologist Brad Barton.
2: That means Hal J has gas.
3: Is that what that means?
2: That's it, yeah.
3: All right, driving in this morning, Fort Worth to Dallas. Checked about, there's a couple of QTs I look at. They were both priced on I-30, where they are. Both priced at $3.85 a gallon. That's up from yesterday.
2: Sounds like they got together on this. Yep. I'm a little suspicious.
3: Collusion. You know what? Mentally, it says that, and mentally, that means we're only 15 cents away from $4 a gallon.
2: That's true.
3: Now, look at it that way.
2: Yeah.
3: Now, that sends me into a panic. I mean, not a...
2: It's depressing to hear.
3: A depression.
2: Yeah.
3: Especially when we're fed the fact that we're in control of the Straits of Hormuz. So, Brent crude down almost $2 a barrel. Let's say West Texas Intermediate down almost $2 a barrel. In Dallas, the price spread 316 to 350. That's a 34-cent price spread, but we already know that's not exactly right on par there because this is the Gas Buddy app
2: right
3: that I'm looking at. Fort Worth and the surrounding area of Fort Worth and Tarrant County, 78-cent price spread from 307 to 385.
2: Wow.
3: Isn't that amazing?
2: That's a big spread.
3: That's huge. That's maybe worth the drive to go find the cheap gas now.
2: Yeah.
3: Yeah. I mean, a 20-gallon tank, you can save, what is that, $15?
2: Yeah. Enough to make it worthwhile, maybe.
3: Golly. So anyway, that's it. You can check the GasBuddy.com or GasBuddy app yourself, but that's what we have
2: I've been trying to get more miles out of my tank. I filled
3: what
2: up.
3: What are you doing?
2: I filled up last Wednesday when I was on vacation,
3: yeah, yeah.
2: And I haven't filled up since. And I'm at about a little more than a quarter of a tank left. I'm going to try to take it to this weekend. Should be fun. See if I can make it work or not.
3: Wait a minute.
2: I'm going to try to make it to this weekend, to Sunday, and without filling up again.
3: What was the movie? He was might have been a judge, but he had a helicopter, and he'd fly it out to see how far he can go before.
2: That was Jack Warden and Al Pacino.
3: Yes. What was it?
2: And Justice for All.
3: And Justice for All.
2: Yeah.
3: He'd fly that helicopter out just to see how far he could go before he'd get back and run out.
2: Yeah.
3: And you're going to do that.
2: I'm going to try that this week.
3: Okay.
2: Yeah. I'm determined to get down to, instead of once a week, I'm going to do 3 tanks a month instead of 4. Yeah. Save myself.
4: Choose wisely.
2: Yeah.
3: Yeah, no kidding.
4: Wisely.
2: Well, maybe I will. Maybe I won't. We'll see.
3: Okay.
2: All right. Coming up at 8:07, $1 billion is going to somebody. They had the winning ticket.
4: A large reward offered for information about a suspected murderer. I'll tell you about it in the rest of your news at 8 o'clock.
2: And if it's you with that $1 billion ticket, well, you know what? 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
20: On the ones,
0: We have a police situation in Fort Worth along I-20. It's the eastbound side, and they have completely shut the roadway down anywhere between Chisholm Trail Parkway over to Trail Lake, and you're already looking at least an hour delay through there. Also, I-35 northbound at Crosby, the left lane is blocked. You've got about a 15-minute ride to get around it. A disabled vehicle blocks the center lane on 75 northbound after Haskell. You're backed up to I-30, and that's going to take 10 to 15 minutes. Our next update within 10 minutes with WBAP's first traffic on the ones. I'm Julie Hardy.
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1: From the WBAP On-Time Experts 24-7 Weather Center, we're going to be sunny and hot today and somewhat windy, which makes it really bad for wildfires. Try to be very, very careful with outdoor burning today. It's a burn ban is already in effect. Don't be throwing anything lit out of the car window, please. Sunny, windy, and hot. 101 for the high today. Winds out of the south, 15, 25, and gusty. Clear and 80 tonight. Tomorrow, sunny, windy, and hot again, with south winds probably 15 to 30 miles per hour and gusty. The winds will slack off only a little bit this weekend. Temperatures will remain in triple digits through, it looks like, at least early next week. Right now, we have 81 degrees in Fort Worth, 82 in Dallas. I'm meteorologist Brad Barton.
4: A Fort Hood helicopter crash kills two crew members. Mike Traina with details.
18: The Bell County Sheriff's Office says a military helicopter crashed Wednesday in Salado, claiming the lives of two soldiers. A Bell County Sheriff's Office spokesperson described the incident as a violent crash, which Fort Hood confirmed to be an AH-64 Apache attack helicopter based at the installation. The chopper was out on a routine training flight when it went down just after 1:30 p.m. No cause of the crash was immediately announced. The crash sparked a huge grass fire that forced the evacuation of nearby residents. Mike Traina, WBAP News.
4: The FBI is offering $50,000 for information leading to the arrest of an Irving murder suspect. Here's Sybil Summers.
21: Investigators believe Paguada shot and killed his girlfriend, Nayeli Medina, and her mother, Juana Rodriguez, in Irving in 2024. Medina's five-year-old son reportedly witnessed the murders. Four people have already been taken into custody after being accused of helping the 38-year-old escape. Authorities believe Paguada fled to Honduras and consider him a violent fugitive. Anonymous info can be submitted at tips.fbi.gov. Sybil Summers, WBAP News.
4: The excuse of it being too hot to exercise might not be the best excuse after all, Fox's Lisa Brady explains.
22: Hot weather doesn't have to stop your exercise routine. Dr. Laura Marsh of Texas A&M University says hydration is key. And instead of choosing between water or beverages with electrolytes, she recommends drinking a bottle of water and alternating with a small or medium-sized Gatorade or Powerade or electrolyte packet. What to wear is also important, keeping in mind cotton holds moisture rather than wicking it away. That can make it harder to maintain a healthy body temperature. Outdoor enthusiasts should also be mindful of the time of day they're exercising. Marsh suggests doing outdoor activities in the cooler periods, like morning or evening. I'm Lisa Brady, Fox News.
4: Your money news brought to you by NetWorthRadio.com, a popular streaming platform now letting its content creators block Amazon from using their videos to help train its AI models. Twitch announced yesterday that users can now opt out by going to the settings page under security and privacy. Amazon bought Twitch in 2014 and recently confirmed that it was using its streamers' content to train its generative AI models. Keep connected, DFW, for the latest on the situation in the Middle East. 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
24: Cowboys back on the practice field to training camp in Oxnard. Brian Schottenheimer happy with how his team competed in its scrimmage against the Rams.
25: I wanted to kind of see these guys, all of them, compete. I wanted to see us play fourth down defense. I wanted to see us play third down offense. I wanted to see us in the red zone. I wanted to see us have red zone defense. And so I let the coordinators call it, Clayton, and I thought did a really good job of spreading the ball around.
24: Cowboys open the preseason Saturday against the Seahawks. Week one of the NFL preseason gets underway tonight. Packers and Steelers, one of the opening games at 6. Aaron Rodgers expected to play part of the preseason for Pittsburgh. Rangers can't take advantage of a rookie on the mound, falling to the Angels 5-2. In just his fourth career start, George Klaassen goes 6 innings, allowing 2 runs for his first win. Series finale at 9:07 tonight. I'm Ryan Baldwin on WBAP for 96.7 and 13th in the ticket.
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23: 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Dependable traffic with Julie D. Hardy. And DFW's most accurate forecast. From Chief Meteorologist Brad Barton on the ones.
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2: Did you check your lotto tickets yet? Among our top stories, $1 billion prize is about to be gained.
4: Yeah.
2: By one person who bought a ticket at a little gas station in Quincy, Illinois.
4: What do you think it feels like to wake up and see that you just won the lottery?
2: Now, I have interviewed several lottery winners.
3: Mm-hmm. Have you really?
2: One guy was a switcher at Channel 5 years ago.
3: What do you mean
2: this
3: by
2: that?
3: This
2: was back in the 90s. He was an overnight TV.
3: Oh, okay.
4: Yeah,
3: sorry.
4: He ran the side of the plate, left maybe, or right.
3: Yeah. Switch hitters.
2: No, he was a guy who ran the ran the technical equipment and moved from commercial to shows and that kind of thing in the middle of the night. Found out he won and called his boss and left immediately. And they thought he was kidding. And he wasn't.
4: He wasn't.
2: He won. I worked with a guy in Washington, in Seattle, who won $4 million from the Washington State Lottery, took the payments, stayed working for a year, and then got wobbly on showing up on time, and finally they just said, look, somebody else can use the job, we'll let you go. So he left, and he used to hang around the station. He had nothing to do. He had nothing better to do. I felt bad for the guy. I felt bad for the guy who won the lottery.
4: I felt sorry for that lottery winner.
3: But, you know, I would do the same thing. I would quit. I would quit, not just quit. I would give lots of notice.
4: Yeah.
3: But I would quit because somebody else could use the job.
2: Yeah.
3: I mean, that's a very good point.
4: You would have known I would have won this morning because you would have looked in that room in there.
3: And it's empty.
4: I wouldn't have been there.
2: Uh-huh. Just a swinging light
3: bulb. Yeah, there you go. Yeah.
5: I don't know. I mean, as much as we joke around about like, Joey didn't come in today. That's interesting. I wonder if you won. Yes, I did. No, I didn't. I didn't really win. But I don't know. I feel like it would be bad karma. Like something awful would happen. Like they say, no, this ticket's not valid. Sorry, I just quit my job.
2: Yeah,
5: I'd stay and maybe train the next person, but then I'd be like, I'm out.
2: I'd make sure I got the money first.
5: Oh yeah, yeah, absolutely. Oh, yeah. It's going to be what 6 weeks?
2: Yeah, maybe a
5: 6 to 8 weeks, something like that. So yeah, you're going to have to keep working.
2: Well, you could drive. You could drive down to Austin. I think. Mm-hmm. I think you could drive to Austin. You have the winning ticket with you. You have a bearer instrument worth $1 billion.
5: Yeah.
2: And you're driving down there, and you're hoping like hell you don't get pulled over or have a wreck or something. You go to the office. You say, I have a winner. It takes them a couple of minutes to verify they have a winner, and they'll cut you a check pretty quick if you want to do it that way. But that's not the smart way to do it because you don't want your name out there.
5: Yeah.
2: If your name gets out there, then you're going to be bombarded from every wacko on the planet and family members you've never met before expecting you to give them the money.
5: Yeah, exactly. I think I'd love to know, maybe we can get somebody on to talk about it. I'd love to know, how do you set up a trust exactly? Because I don't know.
2: I have
5: no clue.
3: Yeah,
5: well,
3: you
5: got
3: to trust
4: a lawyer.
3: You got to trust people.
2: Yeah, you got to do that.
5: Yeah.
2: I interviewed a guy who he won $28 million, and he said, I really thought it was going to be different. And he said, I was getting calls from people I had never met who claimed to know me. I got sued. It must have been 12 times in the first 3 months from people who had grievances against me, and they now decided that since I had money, they were going to sue me over it. He said it was life-changing, but he said the first few months it wasn't positive. It was a negative thing, and so he finally had to change all his phone numbers. He moved, went to a gated community to get away from people.
5: Yeah.
2: It's not like there aren't a lot of people driving around in DFW who have millions and millions of dollars.
3: I'd do the same thing. I know I'd do the same thing and keep it hidden, but I'd feel guilty towards Ann after a while.
2: I
3: need to call
4: probably
3: her and check in or do something.
4: Up in your brand new Rolls Royce.
3: Exactly.
4: I'd still work here, but my stories would get weird.
2: Yeah.
4: I would do stuff like, our piracy policies were less ambiguous. We had less maritime malfeasance.
2: Sure, just I think you're right.
3: All that good stuff.
4: I would just say whatever.
2: Yeah. Instead of covering sports in the 5 o'clock, you'd cover the cheese chasing.
4: Exactly. Wheel chase. Just be the cheese wheel chase.
2: Yeah. Okay. Well, we'll look for those signs.
4: Yeah. If you ever see that.
2: Anyway, guy won $1,040,000,000.
4: Good for him.
2: Coming up at 8:17, the five things you need to know. It's 8:11, traffic and weather on the ones with Julie DeHardy.
0: We have a police situation happening on I-20 in Fort Worth, and basically they have it closed between the Chisholm Trail Parkway over to Trail Lake. There are some people that are caught between and stuck in the traffic backup, and it's also backing up toward 377. So well over an hour delay through there. A lot of people are taking 377 or the Chisholm Trail Parkway and trying to get over toward I-30, and I can see I-30 is backed up because of it. As you come from the West Loop and you try to move to downtown Fort Worth, that's at least a 30-minute drive through there because of it as well. 35 northbound at Crosby. That's a wreck in the left lane. You've got a 10-minute ride through that area. And the center lane's blocked with a stall on 75 northbound after Haskell. And that's 10 to 15 minutes from I-30. Our next update within 10 minutes with WBAP's first traffic on the ones. I'm Julie DeHardy.
1: From the WBAP On-Time Experts 24-7 Weather Center, sunny, windy, dangerously hot today, heat advisory in effect, and also we're in the extreme risk category for wildfires and grass fires this afternoon, and probably same thing tomorrow. 101 today, south winds 15-25, clear, breezy, warm overnight, low near 80. Tomorrow, sunny, windy, and 101 degrees with winds out of the south 15 to 30 miles per hour and gusty. Saturday, Sunday, and Monday, less wind, but could be just a little bit hotter than it is now. Right now, it's 81 degrees in Fort Worth, 82 in Dallas. I'm meteorologist Brad Barton.
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7: 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Back to horrendous traffic patterns. Whether it's the school zone slowing you down or drop-off routines, we'll get you and the kids there on time with traffic reports.
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3: Good morning. It's 8:19. That's Hal J. I'm Ernie Brown. That's Monty Cook. Carla is off this week. She's back on Monday. It's time for five things you need to know.
4: A new housing affordability report shows Fort Worth is among the nation's top metros for first-time homebuyers. The income needed to purchase a medium-priced starter home came down in 2026 by about 5%, meaning you need to earn about $78,000 to afford that medium-priced home in the metro area.
3: Justice Department prosecutors and defense attorneys for accused assassin Luigi Mangione asked a judge to set a conference for Friday. Nobody knows why. It's believed the 28-year-old could agree to a plea deal in this federal case days before he's set to go to trial on state murder charges of the CEO of United Healthcare on September 8th.
4: Jovia, California-based air transportation company will soon begin service in Fort Worth. The company operates as a rideshare program where customers can book an all-electric air taxi on an app. Ride also gets you an Uber to and from the airport's the rider's final destination.
3: It's a great idea. Yeah. I think we used to have it called, it was called a helicopter back then.
4: Yeah, exactly.
3: More than 500,000 Toyota Camrys have been recalled in the U.S. after a dashboard glitch was found to potentially disable the car's turn signals. The problem affects cars fitted with a 7-inch combination meter, which can fail to display anything when the vehicle starts.
4: Dallas Cowboys, again, at the top of the list of the NFL's most valuable franchises, while the Cincinnati Bengals remain rooted at the bottom. Cowboys show a value of almost $16 billion, the Bengals at 7.4. Number two in the NFL was the Rams at about $12.5 billion.
3: That's some big, big bucks there.
4: That is. That's lots of money.
3: That's five things you need to know. Coming up, we'll tell you about the price of diesel that's gone through the roof. 821 traffic and weather on the ones. Here's Julie.
5: Big problem on I-20. We've got a lot of police activity. Could be there for quite some time. It's basically closed on the eastbound side from Chisholm Trail Parkway over toward McCart. And you've got about an hour, hour and a half delay through there. Some folks are stuck between. A lot of people using 377, Hewlin, or even Chisholm Trail Parkway to get over to I-30. So I-30 from the West Loop into downtown Fort Worth is going to take you at least a half hour. Found another accident for you. North Loop 820 westbound at Roof Snow. They're in the right lane. Traffic's backed up about 20 minutes coming from 183. Left lane still blocked on I-35 northbound at Crosby, and that's about a 10-minute drive. And we have very slow traffic trying to get into downtown Dallas on 4575 as you come from 175 through downtown and all the way through Woodall Rogers. It's going to take you at least 30 minutes, but the stall at Haskell has cleared. Our next update within 10 minutes with WBAP's first traffic on the ones. I'm Julie DeHardy.
6: From the WBAP on-time experts 24-7 Weather Center, we're hot, we're dry, and we're windy today and tomorrow, so right now there's an extreme risk of grass fires and wildfires today for sure, and in a smaller area tomorrow. Our high this afternoon, 101, low tonight near 80. High tomorrow, 101, winds out of the south gusting to 30 miles per hour. Then Saturday and Sunday, we're still as hot, but we won't be quite as windy. Right now, it's 82 degrees in Fort Worth, 82 as well in Dallas. I'm meteorologist Brad Barton.
3: I spoke with our national correspondent, Rory O'Neill, earlier. I've noticed our gas prices are high, but diesel, wow.
7: Rory, I see gas prices going up, but one thing we forget about is diesel prices.
8: Yeah, and diesel numbers are so important to follow because diesel is such a huge part of the economy, namely when it comes to shipping and farming, or trucking, I should say, and farming. And we've seen diesel prices now back over $5.30 a gallon, according to the folks at AAA. You know, there was a spike when this conflict began with Iran. We saw the prices come down a little bit with that memorandum of understanding. We had a few good weeks when both gas and diesel prices came down. But it's not just about Iran. Don't forget, Ukraine has been getting much more effective at launching drone strikes into Russia, specifically targeting their refining capabilities. And Russia has been the world's biggest diesel producers. So it's those Ukrainian attacks on the refinery capacity in Russia that's also getting a big part of the blame for these spikes.
7: Is there any chance we're going to see prices go down anytime soon?
8: Probably not. And don't look to the U.S. to try to fix this one. When it comes to diesel refining, the U.S. is already operating at about 96-97% capacity. So we're already churning out about as much diesel as we can. We're hoping that maybe some resolution in the Strait of Hormuz will get that crude oil to refineries that can get more diesel.
7: This is a real issue. I did not know about Russia being such a provider of diesel fuel and that Ukraine-Russian war. I'm surprised. We've been hearing about high diesel prices for a while now.
8: Well, right. And this is not the highest they've been. I think they peaked closer to $6 in 2022. Yeah. So this is not the worst we've seen. But that was also the time when we saw that peak inflation, right? Sort of going hand in hand. But right now, we're about 1.8 million barrels a day short on diesel production from where we were 1 year ago. And that's significant. This has not been just a hiccup. This is something now that's been getting more extended, especially since the conflict with Iran began. Just to focus on the fact that this is not just an Iranian situation. This also has to do with knocking out Russia's refining capacity. And that's Ukraine's intent, right? That is a cash cow for the Russian economy, the production of diesel fuel. And that's a big reason why it's being targeted.
7: How much do you think the cost of diesel really adds to the inflationary spiral that we seem to be in?
8: Well, in the U.S., fuel accounts for about 20 or 25% of trucking companies' operating costs. That's from the American Trucking Association. So, you know, if you're going to have a spike where we're seeing diesel prices go up 30, 40, 50%, then that's going to have a direct impact on the costs that are then passed along. It's something that just multiplies, because if a farmer has to raise a crop, there's diesel in the tractor, and then that crop is put on a truck to a distributor. That distributor puts it on a truck to get it to your store.
7: Yeah.
8: And it just goes, it's layer after layer after layer of those diesel costs. That's really what fuels inflation.
7: This is Rory O'Neill, national correspondent. Rory, thank you. I appreciate the information.
8: Thanks, Ernie.
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6: A plea deal in a Dallas murder case. I'll tell you about that with the rest of your news.
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2: An update on President Trump's dicey exit from the NATO summit last month. 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
3: 20 is shut down with police activity, and they'll have an investigation going on. 20, this is between, say, Bryant Irvin and McCart. So a long stretch is shut down. They're trying to filter everybody through the middle. And the backup is at least an hour, hour and a half as you're coming from 377. A lot of people cutting over to I-30 as an alternate. So it's a 30-minute ride on 30 from the West Loop into downtown Fort Worth. There's also a wreck on the North Loop, westbound at Roof Snow. They're in the right lane. That's about 20 minutes from the 183 interchange. And we have an accident in Carrollton on 35E northbound at Crosby. This is the left lane, a 10-minute ride, and a stalled vehicle now in the middle of the roadway, Loop 12 northbound, just after Jefferson Davis. Give yourself an extra 5 minutes. Our next update within 10 minutes with WBAP's first traffic on the ones. I'm Juwiti Hardy.
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6: From the WBAP On-Time Experts 24-7 Weather Center, we are at extreme risk of grass fires and wildfires this afternoon and again tomorrow afternoon. Our high today, 101, winds out of the south, 15 to 25 in gusty, low tonight, 80, high tomorrow, 101, with winds out of the south, 15 to 30 miles per hour and gusty. Saturday, still hot, at least breezy with south winds 10 to 20 miles per hour. And then it looks like we have an actual warming trend kicking in, like 103 to 104 Sunday and Monday. It's 81 degrees right now in Fort Worth, 82 in Dallas. I'm meteorologist Brad Barton.
2: Tuesday night, President Trump gave reporters an update on the ruse to protect him on his way back from the NATO conference in Turkey last month. Fox's Jackie Heinrich at the White House with the latest.
7: A comparatively quiet week for the president, taking few questions from reporters after an explosive report revealed he was secretly shuttled off Air Force One in a catering truck last month.
8: I go by Secret Service and the military. They wanted me to go on a different flight, a different plane, equal safety, but they wanted me to do it, so I do it. I do what they say.
7: Secretary of State Marco Rubio, Treasury Secretary Scott Bessent, and White House Communications Director Stephen Chung remained on Air Force One, which they knew was acting as a decoy. But a senior administration official said several steps were taken to keep the plane safe, including F-35 fighter jet escorts. Reporters on the plane had been told to keep their window shades down so they wouldn't see the military escort.
2: President Trump says the military jet he flew on that night was at greater risk. The newer Air Force One, donated by the Qatari royal family to President Trump, landed in the United Kingdom, where it was shown off to American troops. A woman pleading guilty to murdering a cookie shop owner at the Shops of Redbird in Dallas last year. Christian Powers reporting.
9: Rashonda Lowe entered the plea Wednesday on the first day of her trial for killing Jaime Roque on July 1st, 2025. Prosecutors say surveillance video showed Lowe talking to Roque before returning to her vehicle, then coming back and shooting him at least seven times, including in the head. Investigators say she jumped over the counter and continued firing before leaving the gun behind and driving away. Prosecutors say Lowe and Roque previously had a relationship, and Roque's wife had filed at least four police reports alleging harassment. The jury will now determine Lowe's punishment, which could include up to life in prison. Christian Powers, WBAP News.
2: The Department of Justice cracking down on immigration fraud after announcing charges in an alleged sham marriage scheme that helped Chinese nationals gain green cards. Fox's Kristen Goodwin with more.
10: Attorney General Todd Blanche directing U.S. attorney's offices around the country to work with DHS to prioritize the investigation and prosecution of birth tourism schemes and those who've obtained U.S. citizenship through fraud.
11: We are a nation of borders and sovereignty. The greatness of America is only as strong as our willingness to protect it.
10: The DOJ charging 11 people accused of overseeing a marriage fraud scheme involving more than 1,000 sham marriages between Chinese nationals and U.S. citizens.
11: I am proud to be part of the whole-of-government approach to bring down sophisticated networks like this.
10: Calling this one of the largest marriage fraud prosecutions in U.S. history. Kristen Goodwin, Fox News.
2: Your money news brought to you by NetWorthRadio.com. The FTC says it's sending money to thousands of Grubhub users to settle a lawsuit alleging the delivery service tricked customers with hidden fees. Payments will total more than $23 million. The FTC says a former Grubhub executive referred to the practice as a pricing shell game. Grubhub was also accused of deceiving its drivers about how much money they would make and listing restaurants on its platform without their permission. Checking the opening numbers on Wall Street, the Dow was up 130 points, NASDAQ has gained 123, and the S&P 500 now up 32 points. Keep connected to DFW for the latest on the situation in the Middle East on your home for WBAP's Morning News. 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
12: Cowboys training camp rolls on in California. George Pickens playing on the franchise tag this year, but Dak Prescott says it's not slowing the receiver down at all.
13: George is being George. That's what I expect from him. It's what he expects from himself. There's still probably a ball or two that we want to, you know, correct. One thing or another, make it a completion. We had the one interception and throwing it to George there, which can get cleaned up very simply. So, yeah, it's what I expect from George. He just does great things, and today was another showing of that.
12: Cowboys' first game of the preseason is Saturday against the Seahawks. A six-game slate tonight to open week one of the NFL preseason. Raiders and Cardinals will kick off at 7. Should be the first look at number one overall pick Fernando Mendoza at quarterback for Vegas. And the Rangers lineup comes up short against the Angels again, a 5-2 loss for Texas. Bats leaving 6 on base, go 0-4 with runners in scoring position. Game 4 tonight at 9:07. I'm Ryan Baldwin on WBAP from 96.7 at 13:10 the ticket.
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1: News updates from Monty Cook. Dependable traffic with Julie D. Hardy. And DFW's most accurate forecast from Chief Meteorologist Brad Barton on the ones.
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6: We have so many good music venues here in the DFW area. We have Dickies and American Airlines Center and Dos Equis, of course. And there's a bunch of others. And I'm sorry if I left you out of that very short list. But there's a new one being built in McKinney called the Sunset Amphitheater. 20,000 seats they'll have for whatever type of concerts they can come up with, including Troy Aikman. He doesn't have a concert, but he does have a special Aikman suite, an Aikman club. Cost $150,000. Close enough that you can spit a sunflower seed to the stage. That's how close to the stage you would be.
2: I can't wait to sit in the suite so I can spit a seed at the stage.
6: Both suites, there's several of them, but both of the suites and the memberships pretty much completely sold out. Venue's going to have restaurants, bars, kiosks, and local food vendor partnerships. 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
14: I'm looking at it online.
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6: Yeah,
14: 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Watch a concert.
6: Yeah,
14: I don't know how in the summertime how well that'll work out.
6: Yeah, they might just want to go dark in the summertime.
14: Seriously.
6: Yeah,
14: but it looks really cool.
6: Yeah. Well, all right, let's play What Year Was It? Brought to you by Advanced Hair Restoration.
2: We got a couple of tickets to go see Zach Bryan at AT&T Stadium on August the 22nd. You can win them if you'll call us at 800-288-9227. Be caller number 5 and tell us what year was it.
15: Yeah, 1,100 feet, that's pretty high.
16: It was August.
15: A fire up there. Who knows? The Ansel system might put it out and it might not.
16: The Stratosphere Tower under construction in Las Vegas catches fire.
17: Fire from heaven. It was like definitely a warning.
16: Sullivan Theater in New York. On TV.
18: Thank you very much. Welcome to the show.
16: David Letterman debuts his new late night show on CBS after moving from NBC.
18: 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So
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19: Our fugitive has been on the run for 90 minutes.
16: Harrison Ford and Tommy Lee Jones star in The Fugitive. The fugitive's

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1: All right, we have Rick in Fort Worth. He's going to be our contestant today. Rick, Hal is going to help you out for these Zach Bryan tickets.
5: How you doing, Rick?
6: Good. How you doing, Hal?
5: You know what? Everything's great. I think I know this one. I think.
7: Mm-hmm.
5: There's a couple of things that kind of threw me off here. For example, the singing group, Tony.
1: Mm-hmm.
5: I don't know who that was.
1: Okay.
8: So nice. They named the band three times.
5: Exactly. They must be. Thank you, Joseph. Well, they must be great. You're right. Harrison Ford and The Fugitive. Wasn't that great? That's a great movie.
1: Yeah.
5: Dr. David, mm-hmm. What was his name?
8: Dr. Richard Kimball.
5: Thank you very much.
8: Great movie.
5: The thing that I thought David Letterman was mid-90s.
1: Yeah.
5: I do. I mean, he'd been around a lot longer mm-hmm. before that, but his show I thought was mid-90s, so I'm going to have to say 1993, and I'm guessing.
7: All right, Rick, you can go with Hal at 1993 or go on your own at 91 or 92. What do you want to do?
6: I'm going to go with the man.
5: Oh,
7: right.
5: Wow.
7: Oh, my goodness.
5: Right, man, let's see if you've been drinking early this morning.
7: Yes,
5: all right.
0: The stratosphere catches fire. Letterman debuts. Harrison Ford is a fugitive. And If I Had No Loot is top 10. The year?
5: Here we go.
0: 1993.
7: Look at that, Rick.
5: Hey.
7: Got you a couple of tickets to go see Zach Bryan. Good job.
5: Very nice. Good. Very good, buddy. Very good. It's very good.
1: Say. Never right. Doubt the Hal.
7: Never doubt the Halster.
6: That's the man.
5: All right. Thank you, Rick. Thank you, pal.
1: Rick, hang on the line. You. We'll get all your information off the air. We appreciate it very much. And we'll play What Year Was It Again, brought to you by Advanced Hair Restoration, tomorrow morning at 5:37. Coming up, we'll check in with Matt, find out what's on the midday show, and our pet of the week is here as well. Traffic and weather. Here's Julie DeHardy.
9: Big mess on I-20 with police activity eastbound, shutting the roadway down between Bryant Irvin and McCart. It's at least an hour and a half delay through there. Everybody's being pushed over toward I-30. So I-30 is at least a half hour drive from the West Loop into downtown Fort Worth. The right lane was blocked at last check on the North Loop, westbound at Roof Snow. That's a 15-20 minute backup. Right lane on I-30 westbound at Fielder backs you up for about 5 to 10 minutes. We still have a left lane blocked with an accident in Carrollton. This is 35 northbound at Crosby. Good 10 minutes to get around there. And this stall on Loop 12 northbound before you get to I-30 is in the center lane. It's about a 5-minute delay. And I just saw a new accident, 635 westbound near Freeport Parkway, already backing us up for a good 5 minutes. Our next update within 10 minutes with WBAP's First Traffic on the Ones. I'm Julie DeHardy.
10: From the WBAP On-Time Experts 24-7 Weather Center, sunny, windy, and hot. The high of 101 this afternoon. Winds out of the south, 15 to 25 miles per hour, maybe stronger than that. But extreme fire risk across our area today. Clear, breezy, and warm overnight. Low 80, and then sunny, windy, and hot again tomorrow with a high of 101. And again, either extreme or very high fire risk during the day tomorrow. Winds will be a little bit stronger from the south-southwest. Right now we have 81 degrees in Fort Worth and 82 in Dallas. I'm meteorologist Brad Barton.
11: Trump says we're leaving Iraq next month. We'll celebrate on the James Show at 2:05. Someone spray-painted Wyatt Power on a road in Mesquite. Find out if it's another racism hoax at 3:05. And the fact that people are spending thousands to decorate their dorm rooms, that's a great thing. Details at 4:15. That's coming up today, 2 to 5. 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

0: Talk 820 WBAP. Coming up immediately following this show and some news and maybe a couple of commercial breaks is going to be...
1: Matlock!
0: That's right, Grandpa. It's going to be Matlock.
1: Wow. Mm.
0: And he's got a great show in store for us today, don't you, Matt?
2: I do. We're going to talk privacy and surveillance. Not only flock cameras, but your cell phone, your street lights, and now your thermostat.
0: Thermostat.
2: Yes.
3: What does that mean? What?
2: Well, the state can control where you keep your home.
3: Yes.
0: They've done that to us a couple of times, and I've just immediately overridden it and turned it back down.
3: I don't have those kind of meters in the house.
4: Yeah. How do they do that?
2: Well, you sign a contract, especially in Colorado. You sign on this contract saying they can. And nobody reads the fine print of any contract anymore because it's 29,000 pages long.
4: Yeah, and it's tiny, tiny little font.
3: Mm-hmm. Yeah.
2: So you have to opt out of it. And a lady in Colorado who had a young baby had to fight the state of Colorado to turn her thermostat down from 79.
0: Oh, nice.
3: Whoa.
2: Youch.
0: Yeah, no kidding.
3: The thermostats, I know that you can get those if you sign those contracts.
0: Yeah.
3: But I don't have one, so...
0: We have one of those smart thermostats. It's not like they... Yeah. I think they just go, we recommend you turn it up, so we're going to turn it up for you. There you go.
2: Well, when it's 103 degrees in Texas, I like my home at 70.
0: Yeah.
3: Yeah.
2: Just so you know, and I'll pay the bill.
3: You got to pay the bill, but that's right. That's me.
2: And then finally, ICE is receiving shock gloves.
0: Yeah,
2: I want a TV show created of ICE shocking illegal aliens.
3: I want to see it. That means they have to run up on them and grab them.
2: Yes.
3: Yeah, just shoot them.
4: Oh my goodness. Wow.
2: Well, won't be a good TV show, I don't think.
3: Is that too much?
2: Oh, yeah, maybe.
3: Okay, I take it back. I was just teasing.
0: Okay,
3: I'll take it back.
4: All right. Hal's got the gloves off.
3: Yeah,
4: now,
3: just, you know what I mean. Just nudge him.
4: All right, there you go. Matt's coming up this morning, 9:04. Traffic and weather on the ones. Big problem on I-20. Let's go to Julie DeHardy.
5: Certainly is, and it's a big police investigation that could be there for quite some time, so avoid the area. It's completely closed. This is for the folks coming out of Benbrook. 20 eastbound is closed between Bryant Irvin, pretty much over to McCart. And it's about an hour and a half delay through there. A lot of folks go into I-30, so it's going to be about 25 minutes now on I-30 from the West Loop to get into downtown Fort Worth. Just checked on the North Loop. We have an accident still in place westbound at Roof Snow. Right lane's blocked 20 minutes from 183. And the right lane's blocked on I-30 westbound at Fielder. In fact, they just moved this off to the right shoulder. Still rolling slow for about 5 to 10 minutes. And our Loop 12 northbound after Jefferson was in the center lane at last check. We still have a couple minute delay in the area. If you're traveling 360, the southbound side right before you get to I-20, there is a fender bender, a couple minute backup. Our next update within 10 minutes with WBAP's first traffic on the ones. I'm Julie DeHardy.
6: From the WBAP on-time experts 24/7 weather center, a heat advisory for all areas, really North Texas, from I-20 northward. It's just going to be a sunny, windy, hot day. A little too hot, a little too dry too. High today 101, winds out of the south 15, 25 and gusty. Will be clear, 80 overnight, and again tomorrow, sunny, windy, and hot with south winds up to 30 miles per hour or stronger. So that leaves us in the either very high or extreme risk of grass fires today. Right now, it's 81 degrees in Fort Worth, 82 in Dallas. I'm meteorologist Brad Barton.
7: Do the dog catch a baby, do the dog catch a
8: dog.
0: There you go. 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Savannah, you brought a sweet little puppy. And what's the puppy's name?
9: This is Allison. She's
0: Galveston?
9: A year old.
0: Never mind. It's an old sign.
3: I know, yes.
0: Sorry.
9: She's a year old, and she is a German Shepherd mix. Beautiful, beautiful dog, as you can see.
0: And a sweetheart.
9: Oh, she's so smart, too. As she's giving Brad, she's shaking his hand right now.
0: Well, then she's not that smart.
9: Allison, very polite.
3: Allison, what's 3 times 3? Okay, never mind.
9: Hey, if you can't do that one, you can't ask the dog to do that one.
0: He can't, trust me. No, he was really legitimately asking. He doesn't know.
9: She's a very smart dog, super duper sweet, just needs a home. And
4: how'd you come about coming into Allison?
9: I think she came to us as a stray. I'm not entirely sure, but she's super duper sweet. Loves belly rubs. Oh my goodness, she's been stopping and just rolling over.
3: Yeah,
9: loves to play. great with other dogs, would be great with kids.
3: Yeah. Ty's rubbing her belly right now.
9: Yeah.
3: Ty likes the same thing, though. Mm-hmm. He'll

0: come in and lay down on his back. We'll rub his belly
1: for a while. Yeah. Ty's weird like that.
2: So you can adopt Allison at 2400 Lone Star Drive. We also have a really cool mega adoption event happening in Fort Worth this weekend. We're partnering with shelters across the DFW Metroplex. Yeah. So, you know, HS&T is going to be there, Operation Kindness, DAS, us, all sorts of shelters. And all adoptions are going to be $25 or less.
1: Wow.
2: And that includes vaccines, microchips, spay neuters, whole shebang. So you can
3: Helen, admit what they told you when you left the hospital after a heart transplant.
0: Exactly. Yeah. Spay, neuter, be sure and get that done. And
3: got your chip.
0: You know, exactly.
3: Yeah.
0: You know, is the heat, does the heat affect your business? Does the heat affect adoptions? And
2: we have, so summer is our busiest season.
0: Okay,
2: we
0: it
2: have
0: is.
2: A lot of animals coming in, looking for homes. Maybe they get out, you know,
0: right.
2: Whatnot.
0: Right.
2: And but we also have a lot of adoptions. So it's the perfect time to adopt. Right now is clear the shelters with NBC5. And so we have a lot of incentives to adopt right now. We got a couple other fun events coming up in this month. So if you want to check it out, check us out on online spca.org, and you can see all of the.
3: Such a little peaceful dog over here.
1: Really is.
2: Yeah. And the
1: event, Savannah, the event this weekend is at Amon. You said Amon Carter.
2: Yes.
1: Is that right? Amon Carter Saturday and Sunday.
2: Yeah, the exhibit hall in Fort Worth.
0: Yeah.
2: Check it out, mega adoption event. We have it posted on our social media.
3: How many animals do you think will be there this weekend?
2: Oh my goodness, over 1,000.
3: Really?
2: Like, there's shelters from. They're all bringing. Like we're partnering with tons of shelters, and so it's a great event.
0: Yeah.
2: If you're like, you know, I want to look at all the dogs before I adopt. It's going to be a great event to come out and see. You can check out a bunch of shelters all in one room.
3: Kind of like going to the Lubies of dogs.
1: Exactly. Yeah. They'd just be everywhere.
0: That's exactly.
1: Kind of
0: lined
1: up in the tray there with the sneeze guard over.
0: There you go. Allison's good looking dog. Good looking dog. Somebody needs
1: wait,
0: to
1: how much you
0: adopt
1: say for
0: her.
1: Allison? How much to adopt Allison?
2: So right now she's $100 to adopt. But with we have some exciting, you know, clear the shelter stuff. So she could be 25 if she goes to Mega.
1: Okay.
2: Or later in the month we have a clear the shelters event at the shelter. It's going to be the 22nd, the weekend of the 22nd, and all animals will be free to adopt. So
1: awesome.
2: Don't let cost dissuade you from coming in to meet
1: and
2: Allison
1: waive,
2: or
1: and
2: they'll
1: waive
2: animal.
1: The tax, title, and license.
0: That's a big deal. Yeah,
3: but they'll give you the undercoating.
2: And she could also foster for free. We provide 100% of everything you need. So food, medical costs, bedding, toys, treats, whatever. We're going to cover that. So fostering could be a really good option, too, if cost is
1: awesome.
2: Cute dog.
1: Yeah,
3: she is. We'll have pictures up on our WBAP Facebook page.
0: Yep.
3: For you to check out. Savannah, thank you so much for coming by.
1: Thanks, Savannah.
2: Thanks so much for having us.
0: Thank you. Okay. It's
3: nice to meet Allison. All right, we'll see y'all tomorrow.
0: See you tomorrow. All right.
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2: On the ones.
4: Still have the big problem with the police activity on I-20, shutting it down eastbound between Bryant Irvin over toward McCart. And the traffic is a little bit lighter now, but it's still probably close to an hour delay. And then North Loop 820 westbound at Roof Snow with a wreck in the right lane. It's about 15 minutes from 183. Everybody's on the right shoulder, 30 westbound at Fielder, riding by at about 5 miles. About a five-minute backup, I'd say. And then Loop 12, northbound after Jefferson, we just cleared up the stalled vehicle and just a couple-minute delay as you try to pass through that area. With WBAP First Traffic and Weather on the ones, I'm Juwiti Hardy.
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3: Your WBAP forecast from Chief Meteorologist Brad Barton in the On-Time Experts 24-7 Weather Center.
7: Well, this combination of surface lows east of the Rockies and upper-level high right over Texas keeping our temperatures well hotter than normal through the end of the week, probably end of the weekend for that matter. Today, sunny, windy, and hot with a high near 101. It'll feel like 105 in the shade. There is a heat advisory in effect from I-20 northward across the Metroplex. Tonight, clear, breezy, and warm with a low near 80. Tomorrow, sunny, windy, and continued hot with a high near 101. That'll give us a heat stress index of 103. Winds again tomorrow out of the south, 15 to 30 miles per hour and gusty. High fire danger. Saturday, sunny, breezy, and hot with a high near 101. South winds 10 to 20. Sunday, 103 with a heat stress index of 105. And on Monday, sunny and a little bit hotter with a high near 104. I'm meteorologist Brad Barton.
3: 84 degrees in both Dallas and Fort Worth. Two people are dead after an Apache helicopter crash in central Texas. Fox's Kristen Goodwin with more.
8: Cliff Coleman, spokesperson for the Bell County Sheriff's Office, confirming an Army Apache helicopter from Fort Hood military installation crashed near Salado, killing two people on board.
9: It crashed into a field. You could tell it was a violent crash.
8: Saying the crash sparked a wildfire that forced several homes to be evacuated. Texas Governor Greg Abbott taking to X to ask folks for prayers for the families, posting Texas is forever indebted to those who serve our state and nation. Kristen Goodwin, Fox News.
3: Fort Worth City Council has approved a plan to implement a 90-day moratorium on the acceptance of new applications for rezoning or data center and permits. Here's Clayton Neville.
10: The move comes as communities in Texas push back against data centers over electricity and water use. And as groups like the Goldwater Institute highlight what Jen Springman with Goldwater calls misinformation about data centers.
11: Data centers haven't caused necessarily the issues around the power infrastructure. They've just shown a spotlight on the fact that we have all of these regulatory and permitting hurdles that are causing new infrastructure for power to be extremely delayed, extremely costly. Right now, a data center takes about 2 to 3 years to build, but new infrastructure and interconnection to the power grid takes about 10 years.
10: If the 90-day moratorium in Fort Worth is adopted, the temporary freeze would take effect next year. Clayton Neville, WBAP News.
3: The Iowa Cornfields will once again host a Major League Baseball game tonight. Fox's Tony Genualdo with a preview.
12: For the first time in 4 years, Major League Baseball is back at the Field of Dreams, as tonight the Philadelphia Phillies take on the Minnesota Twins in Dyersville, Iowa. Both teams enter this contest in second place in their respective divisions, trying to cling on to a wild card spot as the playoffs are fast approaching. It's the third edition of the Field of Dreams.

0: 7th through August 16th. No illnesses have been reported in connection with the recalled products. On Wall Street, the Dow Jones Industrial Average up 221 points. NASDAQ has gained 244, and the S&P 500 up a little more than 58 points. Keep connected, DFW, for the latest on the situation in the Middle East on your home for WBAP's Morning News. 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I'm Monty Cook. 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

there's an interesting conversation going on today in America. How much privacy are you willing to give up for technology? You're locked in with me,

0: they're willing to accept. Now, is that the problem? We know that flock cameras exist. You see them all over the place. We're told that they're a benefit to society. They help solve crime. They keep you safer. But there's a controversy. What are we looking at here? Why does a roadside surveillance camera provoke a different reaction than the smartphone and the connected devices that you carry in your pocket or you have in your house? I want to give you a funny example, okay? My son started a YouTube golf channel, okay? He likes to play golf. He's pretty good at it. He's come down here to Texas. So I said, let's do it. I've got a background in TV and radio. I'll help you film it. I'll help you record it. I'll help you edit it, okay? So we went out to Split Rail Golf Course in Aledo, Texas last Saturday, and we played some golf. We filmed it, and we put it up over on YouTube, okay? Pretty innocent, right? Funny thing happened. I'm not a small man, okay? I'm working on losing some LBs here. I need to drop about 25, 30 pounds, but I'm 6'5 and 270. On camera, it adds 30 pounds. So I was making a joke with a couple of my friends saying, man, that camera adds 30 pounds. Well, I was sitting at Cousins Barbecue in City View on Wednesday night with my buddies, and I just happened to be flipping through social media. I started a new WBAP Facebook page, and I was just checking it, okay? You can go follow me over there, by the way, Matt Locke, WBAP, over on Facebook. But I'm checking it, and one of the ads that was shown to me by Facebook was for Fat Guy Golf Polos. How do you think they know about that? I mean, seriously, how do you think that Meta knows to shove a Fat Guy Polo shirt ad into my Facebook timeline? Because they spy on you. Your phone listens to every single thing you say. Everything. That's why I'm changing phones, by the way, as soon as I can. I got in this whole deal with AT&T. It might be story time for the first segment here. AT&T offered me a free phone about 2 years ago. They said, hey, if you trade in your Note, I had a Galaxy Note 20, I think. Love that phone, by the way. And I got a Pixel 8 Pro, a Google Pixel 8 Pro. And they said, oh, it's free. Come to find out, it's not free. If I want to get out of that phone, I got to pay off the phone because AT&T is paying me out of the contract. Every month they pay for it. So it really costs me nothing. But if I want to get out of the phone, I got to pay to get out of the phone, which is dumb because I want to go to the Up phone made by Eric Prince that is untrackable. And I'm going to that in 3 months because I'm not paying AT&T a dime for that phone. Anyway, so I'm going to go to that phone that doesn't track me, that doesn't do that stuff. I want privacy. So here's a fun story from Red State. New surveillance tech links your phone to your license plate. So they tell you that flock cameras aren't tracking you. They're tracking your plate. Well, now they're tracking your phone. And have you ever heard of Condor cameras? Ready for this? Condor cameras. So you've got flock cameras. Now you've got Condor cameras. You got your phone, which your flock camera is tracking your phone through your license plate. Well, here's a Condor camera. Listen to this news break here about how a Condor camera actually follows you.
1: You're saying flock does not track people, correct?
2: Track people. That's right. And the hold their movements like you asked. We're not tracking people.
1: But what do the Condor cameras do? They literally are designed to track a person, aren't they?
2: Not to track a person, no.
3: This is a flock camera known as a Condor. Unlike the Falcon license plate reader camera, you'll notice this does track the movements of people. Whether or not it was designed to specifically track a person, you can see right now, in real time, no matter which way I move, the camera moves with me.
4: And that's not all that those cameras do, by the way. We've seen how they can even track your phone screen to find out what you're looking at.
5: I could watch a man rollerblade and then take a break to watch rollerblading videos on his phone. How? Because the camera's AI automatically zoomed in on it. Just like it zoomed in on a couple arguing at a street market in Atlanta. So what? They're still anonymous, right? No, they're not. Within 2 minutes of open source intelligence using a commercial facial recognition engine, I found out that one of them just finished medical school and the other is dealing with chronic irritable bowel syndrome.
4: There's...
0: Oh, I gotta turn the microphone on. Whoa! Using facial recognition, I can figure out that one has irritable bowel syndrome. This is a glass-breaking moment. Yeah. Hey, I got my sounders up, Garrett. Don't get too crazy in there. They're going. The spaceship's flying. It's time to break the glass, right? We're going to talk about this in the next segment. It gets crazier. We're going to, not only are the Flock cameras, the Condor cameras, your phone, how about streetlights in your thermostat? Don't go anywhere. My name's Matt Locke, 800-288-9227. 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

0: Checking on I-20, still shut down eastbound between Bryant Irvin and McCart. You've got at least a half hour backup through there. And then looking at Dallas, I-35 northbound, we've got an accident at East 8th Street that's in the express lane. They have shut it down all the way back at 67, right around Saner. So where the 67 and 35 merge together, the people are stuck in the HOV lane there. And if you're trying to travel on I-30 westbound at Zion, we have an accident in the right lane. You've got a good 20-minute backup. With WBAP First Traffic, I'm Julie D. Hardy.
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5: 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You're going to get the news, traffic, and weather on the ones. 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Welcome back. I'm your host, Matt Locke. It is the Thursday edition of the program. We're talking privacy. You know, you walk around with this cell phone that records your entire life. I mean, Google will tell me, hey, you going to work, Matlock? When I jump in my car in the morning and drive to Dallas and come into the studio. It knows your patterns. It knows exactly how you live, where you go, what you do. It knows that I go to cousins on Wednesday. It knows I go and play golf on Saturday, Sundays. It knows my life. Is that a good or a bad thing? Now, I do all kinds of things. I was talking about this morning. We're going to get to BlackRock and streetlights and thermostats in Colorado. But, you know, I do a lot of stuff on AI. I use Grok for a lot of things, by the way. So I was just dinkling around yesterday, and I know that's not a, you know, a scientific word, dinkle, but I was just dinkling around, and I create all kinds of images. You know, I wrote a book. Okay. I've got a book signing, by the way, at Half Price Books at 5803 East Northwest Highway in Dallas on Sunday, 1 to 3, if you want to come see me. But I was using AI to create an image to promote my book. Okay. On IC Book over on Facebook. That's what I do. You know, I do a bunch of that stuff. AI is amazing. I do it for WBAP. I just started that Facebook page here for WBAP and my show here, the Matlock Show and all that stuff. So I created an AI image of myself. You take a headshot, you put it in there, and it creates an image. I love technology till you don't. BlackRock is turning your street lights into surveillance cameras. Take a listen.
6: People just connected the dots. Turns out BlackRock is now putting cameras in streetlights. Sounds like science fiction, but only because you haven't seen this.
7: I'm also excited to announce that we are working with another industry leader, Ubiquia, to turn streetlights into smart ALPR and live streaming cameras. Without having to add a single pole in the ground, this partnership's accelerates deployments and turns existing infrastructure into intelligent, interconnected tools for public safety.
5: There you go. You're walking through your neighborhood. I walk my dogs at night, okay? It gets hot in Texas. I mean, you listen to Brad Barton every day tell us it's 100 degrees here. And so I wait till at night, right? The sidewalks are hot. We got two boxers. And we walk them around 9:30. And I always pay attention to my streetlights. And we live in a nice subdivision, well lit, all that stuff. But can you imagine turning your streetlights into cameras to spy on you? I mean, why else would you need cameras on a streetlight in a neighborhood? You know, I live in a safe neighborhood, I would imagine. You know, I know most of my neighbors are probably armed because I know a lot of my neighbors. I know I am. But, you know, you walk through your neighborhood and you're getting spied on by your streetlight. Oh, and you don't have to put no new poles in the ground, infrastructure, no worries at all. We'll just spy on you, see what you're doing 24/7. But if you think that's bad, I'll take you to the state of Colorado, where a young mother put out a video the other day. She got into a situation with her energy company that she couldn't change her thermostat. Listen to her story.
8: My own thermostat was 79, and I wanted to put my daughter to bed, and it had a little warning that said, you are not allowed to lower your thermostat set point because the energy grid in your regional area is stressed. And I took a picture of it, and I posted it on social media, and I was very annoyed because I was thinking, A, I understand why this is happening, but, you know, the average consumer is just going to see you're not allowed to control your own air conditioner in your own house without a reason other than the energy grid is stressed. And B, there needs to be, you know, especially for sensitive communities, an easier opt-out feature. So I was able to find one, but I think there always needs to be an opt-out feature for infants, for elderly people, for people that have health conditions. It's literally not safe to have a utility not allow you to cool your or heat your house to a certain degree.
5: It is none of my government's business how cold or warm I keep my house. Send me my electric bill and I'll pay it. You know, I talked in the morning show this morning. My wife and I from up north, we like cooler weather. Now, we moved to Texas for the heat, mind you. We don't like winters, which is fine. I like to play golf year-round, which is fine. But I want to keep my house. In the summertime, we keep our house about 70 degrees, 70 to 72. In the wintertime, we don't even turn the heat on until 66. I will heat and cool my house to what I want to do. The government should have no say in it. And now we're allowing the government, because that's where this is coming from, to spy on you. All right, I want to head to Ken in Arlington. He wants to talk about some stalking laws. Ken, welcome to WBAP. What do you got with the stalking?
9: That's what the form is, where they're tracking your phone. Every state, in America has stalking laws. Mm-hmm. They have harassment laws, and that's what this is. They're stalking you and they're harassing you of pop-up ads and stalking you of, okay, well, you went to Cousins. You went to go play golf.
5: Yep.
9: You went did this, and that's exactly what it is.
5: But, Ken, I will say to you, because when you get the agreements, right, your phone bill agreement, whatnot, do you ever read that document? Because I don't. I agree with it, and I move on. It's about 25 pages. I'm sure there's some legalese in that, agreement that says they can do that, right?
9: Oh, yeah, I'm sure there is. But if you really wanted to fight this and go to court, you could probably win because it's a stalking. It's a form of stalking. Facebook did it with all the conservatives in the United States.
5: Yep.
9: And Meta's doing it.
5: Well, Ken, I got to run here. The phones are blowing up. I certainly appreciate your call. We're going to go to Steve in Weatherford real quick before we have to take a break. Steve, welcome to WBAP. You got about a minute. Go, my man.
10: Matt, I don't think the American people have a clue what these data centers are really going to be doing to our country.
5: Great. Hey, hold on a second here, Steve. That's a great thought, right? Why do you need all the computing power? Why do you need the storage? What is actually happening? And as we see Flock cameras and Condor cameras in your thermostat and your streetlights, they need power to spy on you, right?
10: Absolutely. But that's only going to be a small component of the detriment these going to bring to the American society unless we use the data centers for good things only and preclude with legislation their use for nefarious things against
5: so
10: the American
5: Steve
10: people.
5: I'm going to stop there real quick. Who's going to determine what's good and bad?
10: Well, if the data center is using my data to manipulate my life, that's a bad thing. Of course, the congressional delegation in D.C., they'll all be exempt from data center tracking.
5: Right. Of course they will.
10: They're going to get run over like a diesel truck. It's going to manipulate our lives. You won't be able to pay your babysitters, your neighbor's babysitters, $100
5: yeah.
10: without the RS tapping you or her for their
5: Fact.
10: Share.
5: Steve, it's going to be crazy. I hate to interrupt you, my man, but I'm up against the break. Thank you for the call. Certainly appreciate it. Hey, Ron, if you hang on, I'll get to you right after the bottom of the hour break. I promise, because I want to talk to you. If you want to talk to me, 800-288-9227. My name's Matt Locke. 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
2: On the ones.
4: Just checked on our I-20 closure. The police activity has it shut down between Bryant Irvin and Trail Lake Drive on the eastbound side. It's causing about a 30-minute delay now, and the last word is that this could be closed all day long. 30 westbound at Zion. Watch for an accident in the right lane. You are backed up across the bridge there to Dalrock. That's a good 15 to 20 minutes. With WBAP First Traffic and Weather on the ones, I'm Juwiti Hardy.
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3: Your WBAP forecast with Chief Meteorologist Brad Barton from the On-Time Experts 24-7 Weather Center.
7: Well, this combination of surface lows east of the Rockies and upper-level highs right over Texas will keep a strong southerly wind flow and keep our temperatures up day and night through the end of this week, maybe longer. Today, sunny, windy, and hot with a high near 101. Wind south 15 to 30 and gusty. Tonight, clear, breezy, and warm with a low of 80. Tomorrow, sunny, windy, and hot with a high near 101 once again. Winds out of the south 15 to 30 and gusty. Saturday, sunny, breezy, and 101 for the high. South winds 10 to 20. Sunday, continued hot with a high near 103 with south winds 10 to 20 miles per hour. Monday, sunny and hotter still with a high 104. I'm meteorologist Brad Barton.
3: 84 degrees in both Dallas and Fort Worth. White House Press Secretary Karoline Leavitt will be stepping down and stepping back from the podium at the end of the month to spend more time with her family. Fox's Kevin Cork from Washington with details.
8: The incredible 28-year-old Leavitt rose from, frankly, just a campaign surrogate, going all the way up to the role of 2024 National Press Secretary before becoming the youngest White House Press Secretary in history. During her uniquely strong tenure as press secretary, Leavitt balanced a 24/7 work schedule with being a wife and a mother, even returning to work after the birth of her second child this past May. A true juggling act. She realized that she couldn't give both her young children and her role as the press secretary all the time that each demands.
3: Secretary Leavitt expected to continue a relationship with President Trump from an outside advisor role. Dallas police now have a man in custody for his involvement in a crash off Elam Road yesterday that caused injuries to at least two people, including a child. Media partner WFAA's Chris Lawrence with more.
9: Investigators say Ronnie Alcarez assaulted a woman and sped away just as officers arrived. Officers did not give chase, but he ended up crashing into three other cars near North Masters Drive. Our sources tell us an injured child was not an Alcarez vehicle, but another car. Paramedics rushed them to the hospital and were working to learn if they're okay. Alcaraz is facing two felony charges and a misdemeanor.
3: A surrogate who refused to abort a baby despite the biological parent's request gives birth in Texas. Fox's Gary Baumgarten with the story.
10: The surrogate mom, McKenna Ward, was caught up in a multi-state controversy refusing to abide by the biological parent's request, relocating to Texas where she gave birth to baby Gabriel. The infant suffering a congenital heart disease, now undergoing life-saving care. Although she gave birth, Ward cannot, by court order, see or hold the baby. Gary Baumgarten, Fox News.
3: Your money news brought to you by NetWorthRadio.com. A winning ticket in Wednesday night's Powerball drawing was sold in Illinois. The massive jackpot has a cash value of more than $450 million. It's the largest Powerball prize won so far this year, the eighth largest in the game's history. On Wall Street, the Dow was up 190 points. NASDAQ has gained 275. S&P 500 now up 65 points. Keep connected to DFW for the latest on the situation in the Middle East on your home for WBAP's morning news. 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I'm Monty Cook.
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0: Hey, it's James Parker at 2:05. Trump says we're leaving Iraq next month. We'll celebrate on The James Show 2 to 5 on News Talk 820, 93.3 FM, WBAP.
12: 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I'm your host, Matt Locke. Thursday edition of the program. Going right back to the phones. Ron's been patiently waiting through the break. Ron, what do you think about these Flock cameras?
13: Well, I'll tell you, long story short, I had a conversation with a CSR at my electric company, and they said, you qualify for a free digital updated thermostat.
12: Yes.
13: Wi-Fi and all the bells and whistles. We just need to send a guy out to install it.
12: Right.
13: And I said, no, you can mail it to me. No, he has to come out and install it. And I said, then I don't want it. Well, we don't have access to the one you have now. And I said, then you're
12: right.
13: Not going to come out and install one to have access to the new one either.
12: No, and look, I have a lot of friends that love tech, and they've got the Google Nest. They've got it all. I mean, they can run their house from their phone. They got the Ring cameras. They got the Google Nest. They got their all that stuff. And I always say to them, aren't you worried that since everything in your house is on Wi-Fi, that someone could hack into it and take it over? Yeah, that's where we're at, right? Right, Ron? We're there.
13: Well, we don't have all that kind of tech, but to have somebody come in, install two wires, and then they have control over my thermostat,
12: yeah.
13: I don't think so.
12: Well, no, you pay the bill, right? You have whatever electric company you use, because it's unregulated down here. It's like the Wild West. I found that out when I moved here. But, you know, if you want to keep your house at 80 degrees, or if you want to keep your house at 60 degrees, that's your decision, and you get a bill for the energy you've used. Now, I think it's a cop-out a little bit. This lady in Colorado, couldn't the government just say, hey, look, we're in an extreme time where, you know, electricity is short, and we got to run your thermostat? Couldn't they use that at any time, even when it wasn't short?
13: They could, but like I said, they're not having access to mine, and we, you know, we're comfortable, and then we... You know, you hang meat in the bedroom at night when we go to bed because we like it cold.
12: Me too, Ron. Me too. Thank you for the call. Certainly appreciate it, my friend. My wife and I are the same way. We're northern people, and I swear to you. You know, we got the fan, we got the ceiling fan running. We've got the air on about 65 at night. I mean, it's cold in there. We like sleeping. When it's cold, you just sleep better. I mean, it's just what it is, but it's my house. And so, you know, I normally, my electric bill in the summer, July and August is the highest it's ever been. When we first moved down here, from Indiana to Fort Worth, I think my biggest electric bill in the summertime was like, I don't know, $225. Well, my bill last month was $280. So I pay it. I mean, I run my house the way I want. And I think this month, because it's been 100 degrees plus, we will probably eclipse $300 for our electric bill this month. I have about a 2,500 square foot home. So not overly big, not overly small. I know every summer that my electric bill is going to be somewhere between $200 and $300. I just know it. But my gas bill in the summertime is nothing. It's like $25. In the wintertime, when I want to heat my house, which we keep at about 66, 68, my gas bill in the winter goes up, right? So my gas bill in the winter might be $100, $125. So you understand that. It is your decision to do so. All right, I got a couple stories here I want to get to. This first story, not a great story. It really breaks my heart. CBS News reports two soldiers killed as an Apache helicopter from Fort Hood crashes in Salado, Texas yesterday. Okay. Bell County Sheriff's Office spokesperson Bill Coleman said two people were on board the helicopter and were pronounced dead at the scene about 2:30 p.m. local time yesterday. Coleman said the helicopter crashed into a field and didn't hit any homes or other structures. That's all we know. It was an AH-64 Apache attack helicopter based out of Fort Hood there down South Texas. So our thoughts and prayers go out to the family of the two helicopter pilots that passed. It's a sad, sad story. If we got anything new on that, I will update you as that comes. And then the other story I find very, very interesting. This is from over at CNN. I almost thought this was kind of like sarcasm, like the Babylon Bee and whatnot when I saw it yesterday, so I kind of skipped over it, but it's not. Sailors are trying to jump overboard from the USS Abraham Lincoln as conditions on the ship are deteriorating, okay? So a sailor went overboard last month off the USS Abraham Lincoln amid reports of worsening mental health for crew members on the ship during an extended deployment for the Iran war. Now, look, I'm going to say something here, okay? Our veterans should be treated with Cadillac-type everything. Health care, mental care, any care that you can think of. Okay, they deserve it. They sign on the front of the check, and they sign in blood, and they sign with their life to protect your freedom. I don't like when articles get written that are political in nature, because the first thing I think of is, oh, well, it's an extended deployment in Iran and Trump's responsible for their mental health situation. No, he's not. No. You signed up to be in the military. You did. And thank you. But I mean, again, love our military veterans. Thank you, thank you, thank you for signing up for the ultimate sacrifice. You did. And I understand. Look, I was never in the military, and I'm never going to degrade a veteran, a military person at all. If you've got mental health issues, please find a way to get it taken care of. And you should get the best treatment that our country can provide. But you cannot blame an extended deployment in the Iran war for what is going on with the mental health of someone in the military. That's what I don't like about these articles. There's always a narrative. It's never you can just, hey, look, here's what happened. Oh, blah, blah, blah. We got to worry about what's taking place on the USS Abraham Lincoln, deteriorating living conditions, they're saying, amid deployment. That's what you do. That's what you signed up for. You signed up for deployment. You did. I love you for that. I thank you for that. Let's not make it a political football for that. All right, coming up next, final segment, hour one here, shock gloves. I can't wait to tell you what ICE is about ready to get. Phone number here, 800-288-9227. My name's Matt Locke. 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
14: Today, sunny, breezy, and hot with a high near 100 this afternoon.
15: Temperatures kind of hang around 100 degrees for the next several days.
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1: We do still have our closure in place with police activity 20 eastbound between Bryant Irvin and Trail Lake. It looks like traffic has been dissipated through there, so it's probably going to take you about 10, 15 minutes now. And then if you're trying to travel on I-35, we do have some heavy traffic trying to get into downtown Fort Worth. It's still just leftover rush hour delays as you move from Northeast 28th and you go into downtown to I-30. That's going to take you about 15 minutes. And if you're trying to travel on I-35 in Dallas, a bit of a delay across the bridge from 8th Street and then over toward the tollway, that'll take about 10. With WBAP First Traffic, I'm Juwiti Hardy.
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0: instantly goes to The Hangover, where they shoot Zach Galifianopoulos right in the forehead with the taser. You know, is this weird to think I want to get tased? Is it weird to say that? Like, I want one time to be tased just to see what it's like. I mean, do you wet yourself? I mean, what happens in all of it? I'm sure it hurts. But one time I just want to. But, you know, here's ICE receiving shock gloves. And what it does, just to give you an understanding, they're gloves that the agents wear. And when you touch, you have to touch on skin, by the way, not through clothing, not all of that stuff. But all you got to do is touch them on the skin, and that physical altercation comes to an end because it puts them on the ground. I mean, that's going to get rid of a lot of our problems, right? It doesn't kill anybody, at least I hope not. You know, maybe give you a heart attack or disrupt your pacemaker, maybe. I don't know. But it subdues you quickly. I mean, if you think about all of these altercations we see with customs enforcement and illegals and whatnot, I think this is a very humane way to deal with it. But, you know, CNN didn't quite agree with me. Take a listen.
1: And we can show you here, this is the company president actually demonstrating this on a subject. And look, he does take him down there in about 3 seconds or less. And the gentleman there on the ground is a little bit shocked, but he is able to get up. One of the things, a couple of things that you have to know about these things, they do not go through hair or clothing. They have to be applied directly to the skin.
2: Customs enforcement agents and officers soon may be equipped with gloves that deliver electric shocks. ICE is planning to spend up to $20 million to buy them. The manufacturer says that they are intended to de-escalate encounters. CNN's Brian Todd is here in the Situation Room. Brian, tell us more about these gloves.
1: Yeah, no potential for controversy here, right? Yes. Pamela, as Pamela mentioned, ICE is planning to spend...
0: No potential for controversy. Can we play it up anymore, CNN?
1: And $10 to $20 million for purchasing these gloves. It is called, quote, the CTG5 glove, and glove is an acronym. You see gloves that are very similar to the ones that they're going to be used. Those are from the company's website. Glove stands for Generated Low Output Voltage Emitter. Now, the manufacturer, Compliant Technology, says these gloves are designed.
0: Compliant Technology. I love that.
1: To de-escalate encounters with people. They can deliver a maximum voltage of up to 380 volts at a time. According to the manufacturer, that would, quote, inhibit and distract the subject from performing coordinated muscle movement, end quote. Now, according to the user's manual, no more than two of these gloves should be applied to a person at one time. They should not be used for more than 15 seconds at a time. Company officials and distributors say they can end a struggle in 3 seconds or less.
0: End a struggle in 3 seconds or less. Doesn't that save lives? If just one pair of shock gloves save lives, aren't they worth it? And compliant. I love that. You know, so I do this kind of stuff too, right? I wrote a book. And so it's about seeing. It's called I See. But I named the sinister company Glimpse just because it was a nice little deal to play on the whole thing of sight compliance. I love how people do that. I just that kind of cracks me up. But, you know, CNN's. Well, they're upset, you know, they're upset. And, wouldn't you think, let me ask the obvious question here of this story. If you're an illegal and you've seen this news story and you know that you could be shocked by the gloves, isn't that a deterrent enough? I mean, knowing that you might get zapped and, you know, maybe pee your pants or, you know, defecate yourself or whatnot, maybe that's a deterrent from being a criminal or not paying attention to law enforcement. I want you to listen to Tom Homan here. He's talking about the shock gloves. And of course, there's going to be training. Take a listen.
3: You go from 0 to 100, right? And first thing you go for is lethal force. So, you know, we have OC spray. We have tasers. So the glove is, you know, the latest thing they're looking at to help in situations. You've seen the videos in the past year and a half, the fights on the street where officers are overwhelmed. This would be a tool they can use to make someone compliant. Now, you know, there's a lot of training involved. There's still some, you know, background, you know, issues that need to be dealt with. So the implementation of these gloves out in the field are going to be a while. I think they serve a better purpose than detention facility. That where detainees get out of control and there's fights in the facility. So we'll see. The training protocol is being written and being reviewed. Then we'll see when they get rolled out. But it's just another tool in the tool belt of ICE officers who are under 9,000% increase in death threats.
0: 9,000% increase in death threats.

0: and it's another tool. And I love it. And the only thing I can think of, it really, this is where my mind goes. And I apologize to begin with, before I even say this statement, because they shoot Zach Galifianakis's character in The Hangover in the forehead. They're saying that the gloves have to touch skin, right? So if you've got long sleeve shirt on and pants, where are you putting those gloves? The forehead, right? The face, the forehead. I mean, you're grabbing that person by the head. That's the only place where your skin is available to touch. It gives me all kinds of images that I just can't get past. All right, hour one is upon us. Or hour one is gone. Hour two is upon us. Sorry, I got to stop laughing. Coming up next, Governor Abbott wants a 10-year minimum on sexual misconduct of teachers. I'm going to tell you why that's not enough. 800-288-9227. My name is Matt Locke. 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
1: On the ones.
3: The closure continues with police activity on eastbound I-20 between Bryant Irvin and Trail Lake. You're backed up now about 15, 20 minutes. And then if you're trying to travel on Loop 12 Walton Walker, there's an accident northbound as you're coming up on 114 and taking the exit ramp. You're back to 183. That's going to be about 10 minutes. And road work on 30 eastbound Dal Rock in the right lane, an extra 5. With WBAP First Traffic and Weather on the ones, I'm Julie DeHardy.
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2: Your WBAP forecast with Chief Meteorologist Brad Barton from the On-Time Experts 24-7 Weather Center.
6: Well, our siege of this high-pressure heat dome is going to stay locked in right over the top of Texas and the surrounding states for at least another week, possibly through the entire end of this month. Today, sunny, windy, and hot with a high near 101. It'll feel like 105 in the shade. We do have a heat advisory. Everything north of Interstate 20 today. Winds out of the south, 15 to 30 and gusty. Clear, breezy, and warm, 80 tonight. We'll be sunny, windy, and 101 again tomorrow with south winds 15 to 30 and gusty. High fire danger. Saturday, sunny, breezy, and hot. South winds 10 to 20. On Sunday, sunny continued hot with high 103. And Monday could be 104 degrees. I'm meteorologist Brad Barton.
2: 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Tensions remain high in the Middle East amid questions about whether a deal can be reached between the U.S. and Iran. Fox's Trey Yinks from Tel Aviv explains that Iran intends to keep the waterway blocked.
7: The Persian Gulf Strait Authority, an Iranian government agency, said Wednesday claims in repeated posts by U.S. officials that the Strait of Hormuz is no longer blocked do not change the reality. The Strait of Hormuz remains blocked and will not be reopened until Iran's conditions are accepted. Now, Iran's foreign minister also says the U.S. has long miscalculated due to intelligence failures. Case in point, the war on Iran, now an even bigger miscalculation on the Strait of Hormuz. This came after President Trump posted on Truth Social, saying in part the USA has total control over the Strait of Hormuz. Our naval blockade is being called by everyone a wall of steel, and there is nothing Iran can do about it.
2: Fort Worth proposing an annual budget of over $4 billion. Here's Mike Trainum.
8: City Manager Jay Choppa outlined the 2027 fiscal budget with a $4.35 billion financial plan to address slowing revenue growth, declining tax valuations, and rising operational costs. The recommended general fund budget is nearly $1.2 billion, an increase of almost 5% from the previous year. Public safety remains the largest share of the general fund, garnering nearly 60%. The proposed budget includes over $3.3 billion in operating funds and more than $1 billion in capital investments. Mike Trena, WBAP News.
2: Your money news brought to you by NetWorthRadio.com. For the seventh year in a row, Sportico says the Dallas Cowboys franchise, the most valuable NFL team. Sports news and analysts website places a $15.5 billion price tag on the team. That's up 21% from a year ago. Sportico says the valuation includes the team's facilities at the Star Mixed Use Development in Frisco. On Wall Street, the Dow was up 75 points. NASDAQ has gained 229. The S&P 500 up 53 points. Keep connected, DFW, for the latest on the situation in the Middle East on your home for WBAP's morning news. 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I'm Monty Cook. 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

0: So we've had a rash of sexual misconduct among teachers here in DFW. Is a 10-year minimum prison sentence enough? Welcome back, Matt Locke. 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Thursday edition of the program. So glad you're along for the ride. Hey, look, this is an interesting story. I don't know why. I mean, I cannot remember going back to my school days where you knew of any teacher diddling with students. It's sick, by the way, number one. It should be called out, number two. But I've got a lot of thoughts on this that 10-year minimum prison sentences don't cover. So, from the Texas Tribune, I want to fill you in on the story. Inappropriate relationships should land Texas teachers in prison for 10 years, Governor Greg Abbott says. Here he is at a press conference yesterday discussing this.
1: Whatever the outcome, if there is an educator that either sexually assaults or has an inappropriate relationship with a student, we expect the law should be in Texas that the minimum incarceration they get is 10 years behind bars. No more probation, not 2 years, not 5 years, but 10 years. And exactly as the DA said, listen, when any educator knows, listen, if I send this text, if I take this action, I may wind up behind bars for 10 years. With no way out. The goal is to make sure that those educators think twice before they do anything that would compromise a student. And they will just think, I'm not even going to come close to doing anything wrong.
0: Well, you shouldn't do anything anyway. I mean, how disgusting is it to think about a male or female? This does not matter, by the way. This does not involve sex. I mean, I've seen plenty of stories where female teachers are texting up young boys. Or a male teacher is diddling with young girls. It is horribly wrong. I mean, let's start from that point, that foundation. It is the most horrible thing I think you can do. These parents and children trust you to mold these young minds. That's what a teacher is, number one. You're there to mold these young minds, to help them grow, to, you know, I hate to say this, but almost be like a second parent, to encourage and teach and cheerlead and to do all those things. And you are doing some really nasty things. I don't understand it. You know, I have this conversation with my buddies all the time. For whatever reason, we talk about this stuff. And you know, my buddy will say, well, what's too young? He's a single guy, by the way. He'll say to me, what's too young today for me? Now, mind you, we're in our early 50s. I don't have a sliding scale of what the dating age should be for anybody, right? Don't care. I mean, if my 52-year-old buddy wants to go out and date a 40-year-old woman, I think that's fine. If my 52-year-old buddy wants to go out and date a 30-year-old woman, I no problem with that either. They're adults. You know, they can make their own decisions. I don't see the age thing as being inappropriate or not. If a 25-year-old young man wants to date a 55-year-old woman, go for it. It is America. You are two consenting adults. What I have no patience for is when teachers start doing this ugly sexual abuse of children that are 8, 9, 10 years old. Number one, if you're a man, you should be castrated. I don't care about the 10-year minimum. You should be castrated. You should be thrown in the deepest, darkest hole we can find to never be seen again. You're a pervert. It's nasty. It's ugly. And you took advantage of a young child. Same thing for a woman, by the way. There's no difference in my book. If you are doing that to young kids, you are sick. You should be treated as sick. You should be thrown away. Forget the key. Get the heck out of here. Because people are like, oh, well, I saw an argument on social media about this story. You know, and they said, well, it's just a deterrent. What? Shouldn't happen in the first place. I mean, we're seeing it. My question is, why is it happening more and more and more? I mean, everywhere you look on social media, I could probably go to X right now and pull up, I don't know, 6, 8, Oh, that's hilariously funny. Sorry. James Parker from the afternoon show here, the James Show on WBAP. He just texted me the formula. There's a dating age formula. Half of your age plus 7. Anything younger than that is weird. So that's James. Thanks, James, by the way. Thank you for listening. Love, James. If you're not listening to his show Monday through Fridays, 2 to 5, you should be. So there's a, I didn't know there was a dating age formula. I'm a married guy. I've been married to my wife now since 2011. So that's 15 years. We've been together since 09. So, you know, I feel bad. I mean, honestly, and I don't mean to turn this conversation anywhere else, but I've got a couple buddies that are in the dating pool and I would never want to be there. You women be crazy. Yeah, I'm sorry to say that, and that's probably going to get a few phone calls, 800-288-9227. But women are crazy. I'm watching my son trying to date at 24. I don't know. But back to the subject here, okay? Got a little bit off track. If you decide that your life's calling is to mold young minds to be a teacher, I thought I wanted to be a teacher. I went to school, and I've told this story before. I thought I wanted to be a surgeon. I was going to be a doctor. I was going to be rich, and I was going to cut into people and fix stuff. And then I took biology and chemistry my first semester of college, got a 3.7 GPA, and my student advisor said, that's not good enough to be a doctor. I'm like, well, that's as good as I can do. And I changed my major to communications journalism and became a sports writer. Okay. But doing that, I thought I might have wanted to teach. So I got my secondary ed certificate to teach English journalism at the high school level, and I student taught. And I did that for one semester, and I said, I don't want to be a teacher. You have to be a special person to be a teacher. You do. And you're entrusted with the next generation. And that's why it bothers me. It extremely bothers me of a teacher taking advantage of an immature mind. And I don't think there's a harsh enough penalty that can be thought of to punish that person. It's sick. It's gross. Not only do you leave the child scarred for life, the family, siblings, everybody else that rolls into that argument, I don't know, 10 years is not enough. Hey, Abbott, up it. Make it 20 or 30 years. I'm sorry. If you're a degenerate, if you're a sexual deviant, if you're preying on young children, I don't think there's a harsh enough penalty for you. Now, coming up next, we're going to speak with Erin Anderson. She's over the Texas scorecard here. We're going to talk about this story and dive into it to see what, you know, she has to say. I mean, am I the only one that feels this way? I'm sure there's people out there that feel like me, that want to protect children, that find teaching sacred, that these are young, impressionable minds, and that if you cross that line, there should be a bigger punishment. All right, don't go anywhere. We're going to welcome Erin Anderson to the program from Texas Scorecard. 800-288-9227 is the phone number. My name's Matt Locke. 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

0: We have our closure on I-20 with police activity, and they say it's probably going to be closed all day long into the evening. This is eastbound between Bryant Irvin and Trail Lake, and traffic is backed up there probably about 15 minutes. And then we also have I-30 eastbound right around Great Southwest. Two right lanes are blocked, and traffic's back to 360. That's about 5 to 10. And Loop 12 Walton Walker northbound, that exit ramp that takes you to westbound 114, partially blocked with an accident, just a couple-minute delay. With WBAP First Traffic, I'm Julie Hardy.
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8: 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Welcome back, Matlock, your host, Thursday edition of the program. Want to welcome to the program Erin Anderson. She's a senior journalist with the Texas Scorecard. Erin, more than 1,700 allegations of inappropriate romantic and sexual relationships between teachers and students in Texas were reported in 26. What is going on?
9: Well, I'm glad you asked. There is a well-known epidemic of sexual abuse happening inside our schools between our tax-paid educators and students. And Texas Scorecard has been reporting on this for the past few years. It's been escalating, and we were glad to see that, number one, the state has now been reporting more accurately on these problems in a public way.
8: Erin, were they not before? Were they not reporting on this before?
9: Well, it's a great question. So schools were only required to start reporting on this really in earnest around 2020, a law passed that said they had to start doing that. But the information was not, it wasn't very complete, and a lot of it wasn't really public facing. So the Texas Education Agency was gathering this information in a database, because the schools were required to report it. Whether they were doing that very thoroughly or not is a different question. But really, it took them a while to really get up to speed on collecting the information, putting it in some sort of usable format. But last year, a new law passed that said we've got to do a better job of transparently at least reporting this problem to the public so they can see it. They introduced this new, they call it a dashboard for educator misconduct reporting that has much more detailed information about the quantity and types of complaints that are made against teachers in our schools, including the sexual misconduct. And that's when you see these new numbers, it's because they're being reported in a more accurate way that the public can see now.
8: Well, let me tell you, that gives me so much more faith knowing they didn't follow the last law, but this new law is going to make them do it a little bit better. Do you think schools are hiding any of these cases?
9: Well, that's the real question, right? It seems like there's a big number. So they're like, how many more can there be? Surely this is all of them. The thing here is that we're making the penalties harsher in cases where schools are caught not reporting and what we call passing the trash, quietly letting some of these people that are alleged to be abusing kids to quietly resign and move on to other districts without any marks on their record. So we can pass the laws, Right. We can't force these schools to be following them, but when they get caught, there needs to be some tough penalties.
8: Well, I'll tell you what, I don't think they're tough enough. You know, in my opinion, I don't think 10-year minimum's enough. And I'm looking through the article here. It looks like if you are convicted from a 2017 Texas law, that you can lose your pension benefits. Is that correct?
9: Well, that would be great if that happened. And so just to be clear, we're talking about two different things. So the new proposal by the governor for the 10-year minimum sentences is for the educators that are convicted
8: okay.
9: of one of these crimes.
8: Right.
9: It's a separate crime for the administrators to not report it or to hide it. So that's a whole separate issue, but very much related. But when it comes to the educators in the schools preying on the students, this is an absolute, it's a specific crime in and of itself, in addition to any standard sex crime charges that would apply to any adult preying on a child in a sexual manner. So they have a special carve out just to make it very clear that for educators, this is a special, you know, there's a special place in prison for you if you take advantage of your position of authority over a student to engage in this sexual activity. And so there's been some questions raised. They're like, well, a 10-year, shouldn't it be a 10-year minimum on every sexual predator? Well, I'm not opposed to that, I'll be honest.
8: Me neither, by the way.
9: So, but what's been happening, we've been seeing a lot of these cases with the teachers where they plea down to, to no jail time. They get deferred adjudication and whatever. So it's just addressing this specific problem. In this specific instance, it's not saying others don't deserve more. But also, again, it's that position of trust that teachers are in over students that puts an extra burden of responsibility on them in these cases. And, you know, one way around that might be, instead of trying to say, oh, well, just for the teachers, is that you can set penalties for these types of cases and then add an enhancement to the penalty when the perpetrator is an educator and their victim is a student. So there's different ways to approach this that can satisfy some of the questions that people have that end up, the whole point is to, number one, is to penalize and take out of our schools and off the streets these types of predators, and to send a deterrent signal to the current educators that, you know, hands off the kids, or there's a serious penalty. You are not going to be able to walk away with probation and staying off the sex offender registry, which is another big element of this proposal.
8: Yeah, you should be thrown in a deep, dark hole. And let me add something to that. Castration should be involved in the rest of it, too. So I agree with you here. How did we get here? This explosion of cases that we're seeing, how did we get there? We got about 30 seconds, so real quick.
9: Well, it's not new. It's been happening. I think two things are happening. I think we're reporting it more. And I think the internet, social media, and online pornography has absolutely acted as accelerants to create an increase in these cases.
8: Well, Erin, I certainly appreciate it. Erin Anderson, she's a senior journalist over at the Texas Scorecard. Go read her stuff. Thank you very much for taking the time to be on WBAP.
9: Thanks for having me.
8: Yes, ma'am. All right. Coming up next, we got a couple stories here I want to talk to you about, because you always hear about people saying, well, nothing's getting done. Well, guess what? We got a Chinese marriage ring fraud and the Southern Poverty Law Center CFO is charged with fraud. Don't go anywhere. My name's Matt Locke. 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Your doors aren't shutting, windows are sticking. 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You're going to get them in Texas. 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We get crazy weather down here and your soil moves. And hence, your foundation moves. 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
2: On the ones.
4: Still shut down in Fort Worth and probably will be all day long. This is police activity on I-20 eastbound Bryant Irvin through Trail Lake, and you've got at least a 20 to 30 minute drive through there. 30 eastbound before Great Southwest, two right lanes on this accident, a good 10 minute delay. And then we have a center lane blocked in Dallas on 635 eastbound at Coit. That's a stall and a 5 minute backup. With WBAP first traffic and weather on the ones, I'm Julie DeHardy.
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3: Your WBAP forecast with Chief Meteorologist Brad Barton from the On-Time Experts 24-7 Weather Center.
7: Well, this combination of surface lows east of the Rockies and upper-level high right over Texas keeping our temperatures well hotter than normal through the end of the week, probably end of the weekend for that matter. Today, sunny, windy, and hot with a high near 101. It'll feel like 105 in the shade. There is a heat advisory in effect from I-20 northward across the Metroplex. Tonight, clear, breezy, and warm with a low near 80. Tomorrow, sunny, windy, and continued hot with a high near 101. That'll give us a heat stress index of 103. Winds again tomorrow out of the south, 15 to 30 miles per hour and gusty. High fire danger. Saturday, sunny, breezy, and hot with a high near 101. South winds 10 to 20. Sunday, 103 with a heat stress index of 105. And on Monday, sunny and a little bit hotter with a high near 104. I'm meteorologist Brad Barton.
3: The U.S. is applying economic pressure against Iran in the Strait of Hormuz, Fox's Trey Yinks reporting.
8: With no diplomatic breakthrough, tension remains high across the Middle East. There are still major questions about the Strait of Hormuz and if a deal can be reached to open this critical waterway. We do know the Persian Gulf Strait Authority, an Iranian government agency, said Wednesday claims and repeated posts by U.S. officials that the Strait of Hormuz is no longer blocked do not change the reality. The Strait of Hormuz remains blocked and will not be reopened until Iran's conditions are accepted. This came after President Trump posted yesterday on Truth Social, saying in part, the USA has total control over the Strait of Hormuz. Our naval blockade is being called by everyone a wall of steel, and there is nothing Iran can do about it.
3: One Iranian source claims there have been no talks about extending a temporary ceasefire between the two countries. A baby of a California couple who asked a surrogate carrying their child to have an abortion has been born in Texas. Clayton Neville with the story.
9: Baby Gabriel was born this week in Dallas County after his surrogate mother, McKenna West, refused to abort him after being asked to do so by the parents. Their request came after Gabriel was diagnosed with a rare heart condition that left a side of his heart underdeveloped. West is pro-life and didn't want to abort the baby, despite the fact that she signed a contract with the parents saying they could terminate the pregnancy. Earlier this week, Texas Attorney General Ken Paxton intervened in the case, securing an emergency court order requiring UT Southwestern and Children's in Dallas to provide Gabriel with life-saving necessary care. Gabriel was born the next day. The legal process still playing out. Clayton Neville, WBAP News.
3: A former Southern Poverty Law Center official has been charged in the Justice Department's broader criminal case against the civil rights group. Fox's Lisa Lacera with more.
10: Heidi Byrick, who served as the group's chief financial officer, is accused of helping funnel more than $1 million in donor funds to a confidential informant to infiltrate a neo-Nazi organization. She's charged with fraud, conspiracy, and other offenses.
11: As alleged, I believe she was part of the effort to open bank accounts in completely fictitious companies' names and make payments that to individuals for reasons that were not that were not accurate as described.
10: Attorney General Todd Blanche, her lawyer, accused prosecutors of trying to punish her for what he called her decades-long record of success dismantling hate groups. Lisa Lacera, Fox News.
3: Your money news brought to you by NetWorthRadio.com. Toyota has issued a recall for more than 500,000 vehicles over an instrument panel issue. In a recall notice, the National Highway Traffic Safety Administration said the instrument cluster display could fail during startup, deactivating the hazard lights, turn signal, seatbelt warning, and smart key reminder, raising the risk of a crash or injury. The affected models are 2025 to 26 Camry hybrid vehicles. Keep connected, DFW, for the latest on the situation in the Middle East. 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I'm Monty Cook.
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13: 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Trump says we're leaving Iraq next month. We'll celebrate on The James Show 2 to 5 on News Talk 820, 93.3 FM, WBAP.

0: Well, the DOJ has announced charges against 11 Chinese nationals for a decade-long immigration scheme of phony marriages. Welcome back, Matt Locke, News Talk 820 and 93.3 FM, WBAP. So glad you're along for the ride this Thursday edition of the program. Went ahead to the phones real quick. Kendall's been waiting. We're going to wrap up the teacher discussion here. Kendall, welcome to WBAP. What's on your mind?
1: Well, you know, I'm over here in Thorndale, and I graduated in 72, and the chicken ranch was closed in 73. And the kids in high school would go there, and I took somebody there and observed and didn't participate. So mores have changed. There's somebody over in Post Town who the coach groomed the woman, and the mother settled the score. And the librarian tried to tell people, and I'm not going to drop her in the grease or throw her under the bus, but the guy only got 10 years. So what the old rule was that a boy marries his mother and a girl marries his father. My mother was 11 years younger than my father, full scholarship to Rice, and I would have never married anybody older. She was brilliant. So I married somebody real smart that was 3 years younger than me. And her, what I'm telling you is that the mores have changed. In my age group, if you had marijuana in your car, you got sent up the river.
0: Right.
1: So what I'm telling you is that I'm not going to drop my friend in the grease who was molested by an older woman, real good looking. So I did marry movie star look. Katie Kirk said either food or sex. And I know I know all the directors over in Austin.
0: Yeah.
1: And one of the guys actually met with Weinstein, and Weinstein was accused of raping Newsom's wife.
0: Right.
1: Okay, he didn't get convicted. And he got up and told me that he did Bone Connection. He's an author. And if he'd had the date with Angela Jolie, he might have been married to her.
0: Oh.
1: And what I'm telling you is he said it's food and sex.
0: Yeah.
1: And I'm telling you, the most dangerous person is human beings because money. I've made people rich doing real estate 41 and a half plus years. So I think it's, he told me it's food and sex.
0: All right.
1: And I think it's food and money, Matt Locke.
0: Well, Kendall, you might be right. Women are a strange creature to even understand. I know you held for a minute, so I wanted to give you some time, but I got to run. Thanks for the call. Yeah. I did not know where that conversation was going. I didn't know what the chicken thing was. Did anybody, the chicken thing that he was talking about? I wanted to ask him, but I didn't know how crazy stranger that conversation was going to. Welcome to live radio. Okay. Look, women are a crazy, crazy creature, and good luck with all of it. When you figure them out, let me know. I love my wife, and I still ain't figuring her out yet. But anyway, I want to move on here. The DOJ has announced charges against 11 Chinese nationals for a decade-long immigration scheme where over 1,000 phony marriages were arranged between the Chinese and Americans in order to get legal residency in the U.S. So I saw this story yesterday, okay? And it made me think, you know, of the Supreme Court decision of birthright citizenship, okay? We've got the Supreme Court saying, hey, if you're born in America, then you're an American, and anybody can come in, and anybody can get all of the benefits, and you can be an American and all that stuff. They never look at these instances. And people say to me, well, Matlock, it's only 1,000, you know, phony marriages. That's 1,000 too many. That's 1,000 marriages that scammed America, took your money, did things that were illegal. Now, these Chinese people paid six facilitators up to $100K to get matched with an American. And the American would get up to $30,000 to participate in the sham marriage. Now, these fake evidence was compiled to make these marriages appear legitimate. Everybody, I keep getting all these texts today. Thank you for listening, all my friends out there. Oh, my goodness. My friend said that guy was the best part of the show. Thanks. I'm not the best part of the show. That was a funny conversation, by the way. I had no idea where Kendall was going, but it was fun. Fake evidence was compiled to make these marriages appear legitimate, right? So they're creating joint bank accounts, tax returns, insurance policies. They're organized to make this look like it's a legitimate marriage. And now the participants were even schooled on how to answer questions posited by the immigration officer. Oh, thank you, by the way. Okay, so here's our answer. I mean, this is getting good this morning. Never knew the show was going to go this way. I want to thank the PD there. Thank Bruce. The Chicken Ranch was a famous illegal brothel located near LaGrange, Texas, operating from 1905 to 1973. See, there's a reason I didn't know this, Garrett, by the way. I was born in 74. It closed down in 73. I got to Texas in 2017. There was a brothel. There was an illegal brothel. There you go. It was run. It was the oldest continuously running house of prostitution in the nation. I did not know that. We got to thank Bruce the PD. He brought in the Chicken Ranch stuff. I wonder how he knew that. I'm just saying. Mike doesn't know about the Chicken Ranch. We don't know about the Chicken Ranch around here. None of that stuff. But there were fake marriages, Chinese. They were, you know, look, they're taking your money. They're frauding the system. And the DOJ found out about it. And now people are going to go to jail. That's what's supposed to happen. All right, on the other side, we're going to end this with a bang. Southern Poverty Law Center, CFO, is charged with fraud. You're never going to believe this story. Stick around. My name's Matt Locke. 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
1: Looking at I-20 with our closure eastbound with police activity between Bryant Irvin and pretty much McCart. Most everybody's getting on the frontage road through there. That whole backup is probably going to take you 30, 40 minutes to sit through. Also, there's an accident in the two right lanes eastbound I-30 at Great Southwest. That's about a five-minute ride. And 635 eastbound at Coit's in the center lane. That's a stall and a five-minute delay. With WBAP First Traffic, I'm Jaleedi Hardy.
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5: So now it's all making sense. By the way, thanks for all the messages on the chicken ranch. 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My buddy says your Indiana's showing. Yeah, I don't know anything about whorehouses in Texas. So the chicken ranch, by the way, was actually the idea that created the Best Little Whorehouse in Texas movie. Remember Burt Reynolds and Dolly Parton? I did not know that. Thank you, by the way, all of you are cracking me up. It was the article I was given here said the chicken ranch was in LaGrange, but a couple of you said Columbus, Texas. They're close. So maybe in between somewhere. I don't know. I just think it's funny. I have no idea about brothels and whorehouses or any of that stuff. I'm a good Christian man. What are you talking about here? All right, final segment of the show. Having way too much fun and learning way too much this morning on News Talk 820 and 93.3 FM WBAP. The CFO, for those of you in Flint, that is the chief financial officer of the Southern Poverty Law Center. Okay, if you'll remember the SPLC, the really crazy outfit, sues the government all the time, civil

0: evil, horrible people because of our skin color and everything else. And come to find out, the person actually running the SPLC, well, she was living with the white nationalists and funding all the stuff. Take a listen here to Todd Blanche as he talks about the indictment for fraud of the CFO.
1: The former chief financial officer of the Southern Poverty Law Center, can you please speak a little bit about what you've learned as part of that investigation and if we should expect more charges?
2: So yes, today, my understanding is today there was an arrest made and there is a new indictment that includes the former CFO of SPLC. I don't have any comments about whether we said from the beginning, everybody, not just me, but anybody who's talked about this case, like virtually every criminal case, the fact that an indictment is returned doesn't end the investigation. It's just part of the investigation in most cases, which is certainly true in this case. I think as alleged in the indictment, this individual participated in the scheme as alleged. I believe she was part of the effort to open bank accounts and completely fictitious companies' names and make payments that to individuals for reasons that were not that they were not accurate as described. But I think the indictment was unsealed this morning. I think the arrest was this morning. I don't have anything to say beyond that, except to say that this is exactly what we said would happen in a case like this, which is that our investigators and the U.S. attorneys and the agents working the case can keep on working it even after the initial indictment.
0: So what do we know about fictitious LLCs and, you know, all of these shell corporations and accounts? I mean, I remember a story about a president that was running about 20 different LLCs. I mean, do you think any of this would pertain to the Biden administration? You know, we know that this woman, this Heidi Barrich is her name. Well, she said white supremacy was dangerous. Then funded $4 million in tax-exempt donor cash it claimed to be using to fight against said organization. This is, I mean, I don't know what has happened here in our world, okay? We're watching as this Barrage lady, she dated, lived with a neo-Nazi. She used donor funds laundered through a fake company to enrich her and her boyfriend. She created fake companies to launder donor money to hate groups and structured transactions to avoid oversight. I mean, this is just one case, by the way. You don't think there is multiple cases of this and these entities that are using your taxpayer money and stealing it and funding it and ginning things up and making your life what it is? If you think that, you need to pull your head out of the sand. I think you're going to see more and more, and I find it so very interesting because, of course, Democrats are like, oh, nothing to see here. This is just a witch hunt. The DOJ, the Department of Justice, for those of you in Flint, is weaponized. Trump's going after his political enemies, and we're looking past all the crime that is taking place within our country, within these organizations that, I mean, I've known for years that the Southern Poverty Law Center is garbage. Known it for years. Been talking about it for years. And now finally, we have an attorney general. We have a president who says, you know what? We have an FBI director saying, we're going to go after this stuff. We're going to go after this and we're going to treat it as criminal activity because it is. The SPLC knowingly misled donors who believed their money was being used to dismantle the very organizations that they were paying to stay there. And according to the indictment, this Barrage played a primary role in the scheme from at least 07 through 2023. That's 16 years. She was funding the strife, the organized crime, the white nationalist garbage to keep the fake deal going. I hope she gets a whole lot of jail time. All right, ladies and gentlemen, that's it for today. Please do me a great big favor. Go find me at Matlock Radio, L-O-C-K-E, over on...

0: on X. I'll see you here all back here tomorrow for the Friday edition of the program. 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
5: On the ones.
6: A police investigation shuts down I-20. It'll be this way all day long, eastbound from Bryant Irvin over through the West Creek area, and it is about a 30-40 minute backup. Right lane's blocked on 30 eastbound after Great Southwest. You're back to 360 for a good 5 minutes. With WBAP First Traffic and Weather on the ones, I'm Julie DeHardy.
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9: Today, sunny, windy, and hot. Heat advisory in effect for everything north of I-20 through 8 o'clock this evening. Actual high, 101. It'll feel like 105 in the shade. Winds out of the south, 15 to 25 miles per hour and gusty. Clear, breezy, and warm overnight with a low of 80. Tomorrow, sunny, windy, and 101 again. Gusty south winds again, 15 to 30. Saturday, sunny, breezy, and 101. Sunday, 103. Monday, 104. I'm meteorologist Brad Barton.
3: It's 91 degrees in Dallas and 91 in Fort Worth. Of course, news is brought to you by the Good Contractors List. As we look at jobless claims, we'll do that in just a moment. It looks like rescuers in Colombia are racing against time to find survivors after a devastating 7.4 magnitude earthquake hit the country on Monday. The quake left at least 265 people dead, hundreds missing. More than 26,000 families have been affected. Israeli settlers have besieged three homes in the occupied West Bank for several days, including one owned by a Palestinian American. The U.S. ambassador called it a horrific act of terror. Mike Huckabee's remarks represent an unusually sharp rebuke from the Trump administration of the latest episode in a surge of settler violence in the region. As we take a look at your money news, of course, the PPI, another fresh reading, moderating inflation.
10: For the year ending in July, the PPI moderated to 4.7%, and excluding food and energy, the annual reading slipped to 4.2%. Also, new claims for unemployment benefits rose slightly last week to 209,000, but continuing claims dropped to 1.77 million. Ginny Cosola, Fox News.
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9: All right, let's do it. The Markley, Van Camp, and Robbins Show. Jamie Markley, David Van Camp, Scott Robbins off. Today and tomorrow, back next week. Okay, I don't think he won the Powerball, if people were wondering.
10: No, he didn't.
9: Robbins. Man, there's a lot to get to. The media freaking out about ICE's electric gloves.
10: Mm-hmm.
9: I mean, really freaking out. Also, the WNBA still doesn't know what a woman is.
10: Yeah,
9: they had their big meeting.
10: They got to do some more research on what a woman is.
9: Unreal.
10: The Women's National Basketball Association.
9: Correct.
10: Okay.
9: That is right. Yes. And the Democrats still don't know what to do with the Democratic Socialists of America.
10: No, they don't. The top Democrat in the House, Hakeem Jeffries, really doesn't want to talk about the communists who've been winning primaries all over the country. And I think mainly because he doesn't want to alienate any voters or anybody because he wants the power. He wants the speaker's gavel.
9: Yes, I think you're right. And he's tiptoeing.
11: Mm-hmm. I mean, I think we could see that. With these midterm elections in November, you've got the Democratic Socialists of America, DSA, with several candidates who are on the ballot headed into these midterm elections. Your thoughts on what that energy, how that represents some of the change that you are talking about that's happening in the progressive wing of your party?
12: Yeah, so I think we'll see, you know, what happens in terms of what the caucus looks like on the other side of the midterm elections. Certainly our focus right now is making sure that we win as many seats as we can in November, flip as many red seats blue, and take the gavels back so we can actually function like a check and balance on an out-of-control administration as opposed to
9: right.
12: What Republicans have been doing, which is a reckless rubber stamp for Donald Trump's extreme agenda.
9: Well, that's quite a dance there, isn't it?
10: Yeah, it is.
9: There's his theme.
10: Also, reckless rubber stamp. They can't get the SAVE Act passed.
9: Exactly.
10: Come on.
9: But I know.
10: Yeah, I mean, the thing that is so hopelessly naive about all of this is, let's say that most of these candidates, which many of them, especially in the House, will win their elections.
9: Mm-hmm.
10: Their first project is you, Hakeem.
9: Oh, yeah.
10: It's not. They're not going to go along with what you don't have the pull that a Nancy Pelosi had within the Democrat Party. Because Nancy Pelosi, I mean, if you crossed her, you were done. Talk to Cory Bush about that.
9: No kidding.
10: Talk
9: well, not
10: to
9: only
10: Jamal
9: that, Hakeem, if you just had any memory at all, remember, at the big party in New York, they were saying, you're next.
10: Yeah.
9: And he is.
10: Mm-hmm.
9: He just doesn't know it yet. And as far as, we talked about this a little bit yesterday, it was the big upset in Wisconsin,
10: mm-hmm.
9: with Hong a double-digit lead in the polls and then loses.
10: Yeah.
9: So, real clear politics. Tom Bevin was talking about that, and he said something interesting about the polling, I thought.
13: It's a pretty big upset, and the polls were, you know, did not see this one coming. You know, what's interesting about this is if you look at our Real Clear Politics average, I think Hong finished around 39.4%, and that's pretty much where she ended up on election day. So the polls actually got her support right, but what they got wrong was Crowley's support, and that undecided seemed to break overwhelmingly in his favor. And I think a lot of that movement might have come in the last week.
9: So in other words, her doing the interview she did hurt her.
10: Oh, for sure.
9: Oh, they should have kept her in the basement.
10: Well,
9: because she's talking about Thanksgiving and all that nonsense.
10: Yeah, when you're spending the last 2 weeks of a campaign with an ever-shifting definition of where your stance is on Thanksgiving, America's mm-hmm. favorite holiday.
9: Yes.
10: I mean, that's a problem.
9: Yeah. And the whole problem with her whiteness, everything else. And Bevin also mentioned that, talking about what he thought the lesson from Wisconsin was.
13: I do think, you know, there has been story after story written that this is the, you know, the socialists hit a wall and this is the end of their march and the momentum has stopped. I really don't think that's the lesson here. I mean, Francesca Hong was a political novice. She had a bunch of positions that were well outside the mainstream. In addition to that, she had these other comments like, she about wanting to do away with Thanksgiving and the white proximity to her half-white son and all of these things. And yet, despite all of that, she only lost by 3,800 votes. I mean, she was a whisker away, half a percent away, from becoming the Democratic nominee. So I still think that the lesson is that the DSA still have energy, they still have, you know, activism on their side, and they've proven that they can win not just in deep blue urban districts, but in statewide races in Michigan and now almost in a place like Wisconsin.
0: Yeah. And one of the problems is younger people favor socialism. Mm-hmm. And we'll get into that. There's a whole piece written about it I thought was fascinating. And is sort of common sense with the way a lot of people, you could say, indoctrinated or were brought up in what to believe, because they believe a bunch of lies. Either way, that's the reality.
10: Oh, for sure.
0: That not only the Democratic Party is facing, the whole country is facing. Mm-hmm. And, dude, we noticed it 10 years ago. I've mentioned it before.
10: Yeah.
0: But it was when they were polling 18 to 34-year-olds at the time, and they favored socialism over capitalism. And fast forward 10 years, here we are.
10: Yeah, now a bunch of those people are running for office.
0: Yes. And if something doesn't change, what's it going to be like in another 10 years?
10: It's going to be interesting to see.
0: No kidding, man. Another controversy out there, the Air Force One caper.
10: This is so bizarre to me that this is, well, it shouldn't be surprising that this is such a big deal. So, of course, we know the story that President Trump, when he was leaving Turkey a few weeks ago, apparently he was secreted off of Air Force One because of an Iranian assassination threat. And then he flew out on a military aircraft, leaving everybody else behind, basically, except for, I think, Pete Hegseth and a few advisors were with him.
0: Okay.
10: And I shouldn't be surprised because, one, it's a Trump controversy and the media can't help but take the bait on that. And then also it involves their number one favorite subject ever, themselves.
0: Of course.
10: And so, because they're saying like, well, they were talking about a shoulder mounted rocket that somebody had. And so the CNN or former CNN Pentagon correspondent Barbara Starr was back on CNN last night to rage about this whole thing.
0: Okay.
3: My question is this. If it was not safe for the president to be on that flight, how was it safe for the media to be on that flight and to be lied to, not to be told the truth? Again, to be lied to. Because the thing is, it was the U.S. military flying the plane. The U.S. military does not put civilians unknowingly at risk. The president was gone. He wasn't being threatened anymore, presumably. But the civilians on board were still under threat. And the U.S. military, under orders, flew that plane. Somebody needs to tell me why that's a legal order, because it's not what the U.S. military does.
0: Okay. I'm just trying to make sense of this. It's just your regular jamoke, okay? So Rubio's on the plane, and so is Scott Bessent, right? So they're both there. They knew of the threat. And they're fine. They're flying. And then you have the journals. Well, they didn't know. Well, no, they're not going to know because then they could report on it.
10: Right.
0: You don't want that to happen. Okay. If you're a journal in the field, say, covering a war in Afghanistan, you're putting yourself in harm's way, are you not?
10: Yes. And when you're traveling with the president, that's always in play, that there is a potential threat or
0: danger. So why are you saying civilians? That doesn't make sense to me.
10: Yeah. I mean, yeah.
0: But, I mean, it's anything they can make controversy out of, they're going to do it.
10: Yeah, I think that's it. And I also think it's very funny that you mentioned that there were two cabinet secretaries on the flight, and the only people that she was worried about were the reporters, apparently.
0: Of course. And it's like, yes, she doesn't even mention them.
10: My guess, and the New York Times has a piece out saying, like, yeah, the intelligence community wasn't really sure that there was a credible threat. My guess is that at that time, they didn't think that the threat was imminent, but they
0: Correct.
10: Wanted to be on the safe side. Because if the threat was imminent, like somebody's near the airport and they've got this, you know, surface-to-air missile or whatever, they're gonna shut down the flight. They're going to go get the guy.
0: Yes. I think you're absolutely right. But I mean, sometimes they say overabundance of caution.
10: Yeah.
0: We're going to do this. But you can't tell the media.
10: Well, no.
0: It's just part of it. You know, if you think the freak out was good there, as far as ICE using the glove like a taser, but it's a glove and you touch them and
10: zzzzt, yeah.
0: We'll get to that coming up in just a bit. Because that was just funny to me. Maybe it's my sense of humor. This, I don't think, is very funny. I had not heard this, David, but this is a ninth grade teacher?
10: Yeah, this is a ninth grade teacher who has just kind of had it with kids not knowing basic things.
0: All right, roll it.
5: Explain the response I'm supposed to have when a ninth grade student asks me, what is the first month of the year? And I say, what do you mean the first month? Because you're not asking what I think you're asking. And they say, well, on this worksheet, it says, what was the world's population at the beginning of the year? I don't remember what's the first month. How am I supposed to type that in? Because all I could do was turn my head and go back to my computer and keep typing. I literally just ignored it because I can't say what a ridiculous, probably the stupidest question I've ever had in my life. And I can't say, oh, that's okay. Remember January, February, because you are 15 years old.
0: Oh, my
5: gosh.
0: And
5: that's not the only student that asked me that question. What do you mean the beginning of the year? And some of them are like, oh, you mean like January 1st. Why do I have to say January 1st, the beginning of the year? That is universally understood as January 1st. Another question on there.
0: Is dude.
10: Yeah.
0: I mean, I understand. I saw another clip of another teacher talking about kids not being able to read, and you hear about that. But first month of the year, I've never heard that one before.
10: Yeah, that's an interesting one.
0: All right, it goes on.
5: Another question on their assignment was, what was the world population the day you were born, and what was the world population on your first birthday? And then they had to find the difference. The fact that I'd probably say half of my classes were asking me, what do you mean by our first birthday? And I'm like, your first birthday. And I had a girl say, I've never had a birthday. She's like, I never had a first birthday. And I'm like, yes, you have. And you have a second birthday and a third birthday and a fourth birthday. You're 15. Even when I said, because it's not a confusion problem, because even when I said, okay, when you turned one, I have students that were like, well, if I was born in 2010, when would that be?
0: No.
5: And it was almost like they were guessing with me. They'd be like 2011, 2012. Why are you unsure? I just think with the cognitive level that our students are at, I think the most bare minimum rule that you can have today is no phones in your classroom, because they are not prepared to be able to multitask in that way. People fight with me on your tooth and nail. I mean, I understand people get so mad and they say, why don't you talk about anything more positive? Why are you trying to take their cell phones? Because there is no way a child has the audacity to ask me, what is the first month of the year? And then you're going to pull out a cell phone to try to text, to go on TikTok or anything. That's insane. That should be the last thing on their mind, is a cell phone. When they don't even know the year that they turned 1 year old, the last thing they should think about is a phone.
0: Yeah.
10: Yeah.
0: Sad. And if you have a certain sense of humor, hilarious all at the same time.
10: I think that one is funny. Yeah, the one that of the senior high school teacher where he's crying about how the kids can't read or can't write.
0: Yeah.
10: That's heartbreaking, man.
0: Oh, yeah.
10: At least she's just like, yeah, these kids are idiots.
0: Yes. Yes, cell phones, take them away right now. Should never have them. Okay. We'll get to the old zapping glove that I was going to use barely in just a few. And the five stories we're watching today coming right up.
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15: At least a 30-minute delay with our closure on I-20 in Fort Worth eastbound between Bryant Irvin and if you're trying to get over toward McCart, that's where it's going to get back onto the freeway. I-30 eastbound, Great Southwest, that right lane's blocked. That's about 5 minutes. And a new wreck 45 southbound before Loop 12 Ledbetter is going to hold jet for two or three. With WBAP First Traffic, I'm Julie.
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1: 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It's Ernie Brown. 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
2: The Markley Van Camp and Robbins Show. Jamie Markley, David Van Camp. Scott Robbins out just doing his annual doctor stuff. Nothing to be too alarmed about. Although hopefully tomorrow he's going to have some fun.
3: Yeah.
2: We're hoping. But now it's time for the five stories we're watching today.
4: Number five, a Powerball ticket sold in Illinois matched all six winning numbers in last night's drawing, securing an estimated $1.04 billion jackpot.
2: I wonder if it was from one of our people in Quincy, Illinois.
3: I would love to know.
2: I know. Can't wait to find out.
3: Also ask if I could borrow some money.
2: Yeah, that'd be nice. Good.
3: Yeah. Number four, White House Press Secretary Karoline Leavitt is stepping down from the job at the end of the month. She just had a baby, so she's, you know, prioritizing the important things. Good for her.
2: I love the statement she made.
3: Yeah.
2: Thought it was great. Yeah, the kids deserve me to be there.
3: Absolutely.
2: Yep.
3: Number three, the Minnesota Supreme Court upheld a state law requiring absentee ballots to include a witness signature. The left is saying this is voter suppression.
2: That's too much to ask.
3: Number two, per the Washington Post, U.S. intelligence officials were skeptical of an Iranian assassination threat against President Trump that prompted that what they're describing as a clandestine maneuver that saw him secretly fly out of Turkey in an alternative military aircraft. And then number one, okay, maybe not really the biggest story affecting everybody's lives, but I'm the one who assembles the list, and I think this is a big story, and it's funny. A WNBA task force of team presidents and general managers met to decide what a woman is, and they decided they're going to need to do more research. But they did denounce bad faith actors like Enos Kanter-Freedom and Royce White, who are, in my view, beautiful, stunning, and brave women.
2: Agreed. Yes, more research needs to be done.
3: Yes.
2: They got a task force together to figure this out. They have this incredible opportunity to grow the league over the last couple of years, and they just keep stepping in it and making themselves a joke. It's unreal.
3: It makes me laugh because there's an old scene from Family Guy where Peter has to do, the main character, the dad, has to do like some basic math. And you see him, there's a montage of him like going into like university lecture halls, and he's in a chemistry lab and all that stuff, and then he comes back to the original scene and just holds up like three fingers and says, this many. That's what the WNBA is doing right now.
2: Yes. I promise you that I'd give you ABC's coverage of the glove with ice.
3: Yeah.
2: Talking about the taser thing. I'll just roll into it.
5: To a new report and possible plan to spend $20 million to arm ICE agents with gloves that give electric shocks. Jay O'Brien is following this story for us, including some of the fallout this morning.
2: The fallout.
5: Good morning, Jay. The
6: Rachel, horror. Good morning to you. As ICE tactics face mounting scrutiny, there are new questions this morning about those new tools that ICE wants to outfit officers with to the tune of millions of dollars.
2: Yeah, they
6: this
2: care
6: morning,
2: about money.
6: The Department of Homeland Security filing notice it plans to spend up to $20 million on specialized gloves agents can use to potentially incapacitate someone with an electric shock simply by touching them.
7: Give me your hands. Give me your hands.
6: Oh! The technology.
2: So, yeah.
3: By the way, I want to remind everybody that they're not electric gloves. They are conductive distraction and de-escalation devices. That's the actual term.
2: I love that. It's so good. All right, on with the report.
6: The technology called the glove, or generated low output voltage emitter, seen here in a demonstration from the manufacturer, Compliant Technologies.
7: So if I was back here and I'm working with Wyatt, and you started to struggle with me, I'm going to say, Wyatt.
6: A product manual recommends avoiding the device's use on the elderly, small children, pregnant women, and the severely handicapped. Civil rights groups like the ACLU already raising alarms, and the state of New York vowing to take legal action if the gloves are misused.
8: Appears to me on its face to be a violation of civil rights to cause that kind of physical harm to an individual, regardless of what the offense may be.
2: Regardless of the offense? Well, that's the governor, Kathy Hochul.
3: Are we going to take away regular tasers then?
2: That's a great question.
3: This is just complaining for the sake of complaining. Although, what is the company called? Compliant Technologies? I'll admit that actually sounds pretty dystopian to me.
2: It's like, you don't like the current ICE tactics. They got a different idea. You don't want people getting shot. Well,
3: taser.
2: Oh no, we can't have that. Okay. Wisconsin Democrats love Thanksgiving all of a sudden. And what's your story? All on the way.
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9: On the ones.
11: I-20 shut down eastbound from Bryant Irvin all the way over toward McCart. It's at least a 30 to 40 minute backup. 45 southbound before Loop 12 Ledbetter. It's two left lanes, 5 minutes for you. And the left lane eastbound I-30 at Lamar already a 10 to 15 minute backup. With WBAP first traffic and weather on the ones, I'm Julie DeHardy.
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10: Your forecast from the WBAP on-time experts 24-7 Weather Center. Today, sunny and hot with a high near 102. Heat index about 106. Tonight, clear with a low around 79. Tomorrow, sunny and hot with a high near 101, heat index 105. It's 93 degrees in both Dallas and Fort Worth. Flock Safety is overhauling its privacy and security measures after nationwide public backlash. Jenny Casola has details.
13: Garrett Landley, founder and CEO of Flock Safety, tells Fox Business data has been deleted after 30 days, but the company found most cases are solved much faster.
14: Over 90% of the cases solved using Flock are done in 7 days. And so we're suggesting to every city to adopt a 7-day retention policy.
13: Jenny Casola, Fox News.
10: 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NASDAQ is up by 181 to 26,769. 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
4: All right, then. The monthly Van Camp and Robbins show. Jamie Markley, David Van Camp, Scott Robbins off for a couple of days, back on Monday. So, loving Thanksgiving now is a popular phrase in Wisconsin.
5: Yes, apparently. Apparently, they realized, yeah, saying that Thanksgiving is bad is not a great thing with voters. I think this is just an indication of how wild things still are in the Democrat politics. David Crowley, who won the nomination for governor in Wisconsin, is being asked about Thanksgiving because his opponent said Thanksgiving was a painful time and we should get rid of it. But this was on MS Now this morning. Willie Geist with the question.
6: Oh, gosh.
7: Forgive the question, but it seems to have been a salient issue in this race. Where are you on Thanksgiving?
8: Listen, I love sitting down, hanging with my family, watching football on Thanksgiving, and my sister-in-law makes the best chicken dressing.
6: Well, football's a problem too there, buddy.
5: Toxic.
6: I don't care if it's Wisconsin, you got the Packers, of course, you know, Wisconsin University, but still, it's part of the patriarchy, and you're going to have to distance yourself from that, it would seem, mm-hmm. with the progressives, at least.
5: Yeah.
6: And, yeah, El Sayed in Michigan, he's going to have to speak to football at some point in time because his old clips are going to come up.
5: Yeah, where he said it reminded him of what Manifest Destiny and, like, killing Native Americans.
6: Yes.
5: Something. Like, okay.
6: And that's somehow what football represents to him and when he played football. Okay. By the way, did you see the other ad that's making the rounds online?
5: Mm-mm.
6: This was an old political ad that he did as the Blue's Clues guy.
5: Oh, yeah, I did see that. This is
6: He looks like a complete dope.
5: This is just unhinged, man.
6: What was the goal with that? I could play it for you, but it's more of a visual thing. He's dressed up in the striped shirt like the Blue's Clues guy.
5: Yeah.
6: And then at the end, his whole body does like somersaults and stuff.
5: Yeah.
6: Out of the picture. It's just goofy.
5: Putting on that stupid voice. And yeah, I guess it's because he knows that his voting base is a bunch of people my age or a little bit younger mm-hmm. who are perpetually stuck in arrested development and remember the good old days when, you know, mom would give them Hot Pockets and they got to watch Blue's Clues.
6: I guess.
5: He's like, this will get those losers to vote for me.
6: I guess. And then you got the old guard. Like Nancy Pelosi, and she's still trying to claim relevancy. But the questions are still coming up about Joe Biden. And first, it's like she has to say this every time, what a great president he was.
9: Joe Biden was a great president, accomplished a great deal. He just didn't advertise it.
6: Okay.
5: What?
6: Yeah, he just didn't advertise it, didn't market it.
5: We heard all about the Bipartisan Infrastructure Act.
6: We did.
5: Whatever that was. Things.
6: Whenever, remember she was saying he belonged on Rushmore?
5: Yeah.
6: One of the most consequential presidents in history. And when you would ask just a question, okay, exactly what did he get accomplished? I never heard a Democrat honestly answer that question.
5: No, well, they would say the Bipartisan Infrastructure Bill or whatever.
6: Okay.
5: But then there were also like high speed internet. Well, they sent the money out, but they didn't connect a single home or business in years because of all the DEI requirements for the construction bids.
6: Well, and with all the money that you just flooded into the market, it caused crazy inflation.
5: Yeah.
6: I don't know. Anyway, then Pelosi, she didn't know that Joe had mental decline. She didn't see it.
5: Yeah.
6: And that year, she only saw me, you know, a couple of times, but somebody should have said something, you know.
9: I saw maybe three times that whole year. And so I didn't know. But I do think that those who did know should have acted upon that information, whatever that
10: means. His staff and his family both, you mean?
9: Well, whoever knew.
6: Whoever knew? What in the world are we talking about?
5: I have never met Joe Biden. I don't know him. Personally,
6: no.
5: I knew he was senile.
6: We saw it in 2019.
11: Social workers into homes and parents to help them deal with how to raise their children. It's not that they don't want to help. They don't know quite what to do.
6: Yeah. the parents of color, the good-hearted people, they just don't know how to raise kids. They need social workers to help them. And
11: make sure you have the record player on at night, the phone. Make sure the kids hear words.
5: Make sure the kids
6: words.
5: Hear words. Just hearing words. Yes.
6: Yes. But again, she never saw it. But somebody should have said something.
5: That's hilarious. It's like I read to my kids every single night and have their entire lives. Mm-hmm. I've never referred to it as letting them hear words.
6: No.
5: I'm going to now.
6: But think about how more effective it would be if you turned on the record player at the same time.
5: I think I'm going to say that. Instead of story time, it's just hearing words time.
6: There you go. By the way, the night of the debate was when, well, we all learned, because no one saw anything before that, apparently.
9: When you think of the debate and how sad that was, that's really when we learned.
5: How sad that was. Oh, dang. For some reason, that's just more biting than anything I've ever said about Joe Biden. Just casually, and how sad that was.
6: Yeah, it was very sad. But Joe said he just had a bad night. You know that.
0: I had a bad night.
6: Right.
0: I wasn't feeling well at all.
6: Right.
0: And I had been without him. I screwed up.
6: Yeah. And, oh, there's more later. But she didn't kick Joe out. She didn't tell him that he had to bail. Oh, no. No, she just wanted to talk to some pollsters. That was it. Believe her. She never lies.
9: I only said to President Biden, I've come to question the polling that you have and how your campaign is being conducted.
6: Hold on a second. You saw one of the saddest things ever with the debate, but that wasn't enough. You just thought the polling was off.
5: Right. Is the polling off? Hey, I got concerns about this.
6: Got it. Sure.
9: I think there has to be a better campaign to win the White House. I would hope that we could have some other pollsters come in and sit with your pollster and discuss what they hear out there. It may be right, but it may not, because right now it ain't working.
6: Mm-hmm. That's all she was trying to do.
5: Sure.
6: How full of crap is that? All right, it's time to move on. We do it a couple of times a day. Go around the table. It may not be the biggest story out there, but caught your attention. You want to bring it in. David, today, what's your story?
5: Oh, Reverend Adam Hamilton is the Democrat nominee for Senate in Kansas. And, well, he's a woke preacher.
6: Oh, no.
5: Yeah, he doesn't think that Christians have a monopoly on salvation. You see, you can get there by any number of means. This is from one of his sermons.
6: No, okay.
12: I've spent this a lot of my life studying different world religions, and you find some get you a little closer. The image begins to become clear, like this picture on the screen. And then you study another one, you find it gets even clearer. You suddenly see that the image becomes even more in focus. And so for me, as I've studied different world religions, I sit in the chair and I'm looking through these different lenses. And when I finally got to that last one, when I finally got to Jesus and Christianity, it was like I could see clearly, the clearest that I had seen. And so I think about how Paul says, he talks about Jesus, he says, the Son is the image of the invisible God. Right, and Jesus elsewhere says, if you've seen me, you've seen the Father. And so in Christianity, we believe that God actually came and walked among us in the flesh. He didn't give us a book. He came in person. Yeah. And when we look at Jesus, we have the clearest picture we have of God. And so when I began to look through the lens of Jesus, my eyesight, spiritual eyesight, I felt became the most clear it could be, like you see in this image here.
6: What?
12: Now, the truth is that a Muslim would say through Islam they see the most clearly, and a Hindu through Hinduism, and a Jew through Judaism. And so I recognize we all are, you know, we all have a different lens that we're seeing through. And sometimes we think, you know, depending on how we were raised and how we think, one lens is, you know, clearly a better lens for me. And when it comes to other faiths, I believe as a Christian that they are going to, when they get to heaven, they're going to see Jesus. And they're going to say, it was you all along that I was searching for. Yeah.
6: So Jesus lied. So that's what you're saying. Jesus lied. When he said, I am the way, the truth, and the life, no one can come to the Father except through me. He was lying.
5: He's like me or Muhammad or, you know, Buddha, whatever. It's
6: right.
5: Good.
6: Yeah.
5: Yeah.
6: Yeah, I'm just flexing. Okay. Yeah. No one except through me. Okay. Well, and you're a Christian and you're a preacher.
5: Yes.
6: Okay. Yeah. Dude. Has it always been this way? Seriously, with different denominations, just like, you know, I'm going to pick and choose what I want out of the Bible, and then I'm just, that's going to be my religion.
5: I think it's taken on a different tone now, but yeah, I think that's kind of been happening for the better part of 2,000 years, but in American religion, it's like no wonder a lot of the Protestant denominations are just sort of flaming out now.
6: Oh, yeah.
5: Because there's nothing there. It's like, Christ is Christ, even if it's Muhammad, whatever.
6: Right. That just doesn't make any sense. I don't understand it. It's like the basic Bible stuff. But, okay, whatever you say, man. Thought this was interesting. I thought about Robbins when I saw this little stat. 23% of Americans are sad because they haven't made the most of summer. Robbins is off for a couple of days, and I know he's got doctor stuff today, but hopefully he'll have some fun tomorrow. But the back-to-school parents, you already had to get the vacation done.
5: Yeah.
6: Apparently for other people, they're thinking there's still time. Yeah, pretty much. I mean, if you're looking at the season of summer, you have another month or so. But again, you got a lot of people that just don't end up taking vacation. And sometimes those same people end up not using the vacation time that they have, given, by the place that they work. I don't understand it.
5: No. When I worked for a place where you could roll over vacation days, then I was like, but as soon as I find out, hey, wait a minute, our company, it's use it or lose it, okay, I'm going to use it now.
6: Yeah. Why would you lose it? It doesn't make sense. So 61% have not taken a summer vacation this year. 59% say they haven't had enough vacation time this summer, whichever. So, yeah, if you can, take the time and you have some, my goodness, do it.
5: Yeah.
6: Don't let it go to waste. Life is short, man. No doubt about that. Okay. No way. You're celebrating a new Rolls Royce. And then you get pulled over in new Rolls Royce? Is that the way it works? Nimrod's in the news and a news update. Straight ahead.

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3: I-20, we still have our closure eastbound, but from Bryant Irvin all the way over to McCart, and it'll probably be closed all day long. You have at least a 30 to 40 minute backup through there. Also an accident now on the eastbound side of I-30 around Forest Park with a couple minute delay. With WBAP First Traffic, I'm Julie DeHart.
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12: I guess that's easier than telling people to not wash their feet in the sink.
11: Well, how hard is that? Hey, this isn't a place where you wash your feet in the sink. I know some people are saying, well, this is just, you know, fixing a problem because people are slipping on the floor because of all the water on the floor from people washing their feet in the sink. How about no washing the feet in the sink? Right, that, is that too hard?
12: I think that, yes, that is apparently too tall of an order to ask.
11: My goodness, man. Reading this story from Fox, some conservatives were outraged online over the project plan, while others urged people to take a more measured approach. Uh-huh. Noting that the new stations are not about pushing any ideology. Somebody said that people are freaking out over foot washing stations at DFW. But let's look at the actual facts before jumping to conclusions. This isn't about pushing an ideology. It's basic airport management. Basic airport management sign. No washing feet in sink.
12: Don't wash your feet in the damn sink. I know, it's like, it's privately funded, yeah, they can do it, whatever, it, you know, it's just...
11: Yes.
12: Really? You're going to have to wash your feet in the sink, huh?
11: Mm-hmm. Okay. All right. And you had a news update?
12: I think I did. Oh, Luigi Mangione did not...

0: wash his feet in the sink that I'm aware of, but he did shoot and kill that UnitedHealthcare CEO.
1: He did.
0: New reporting out of the New York Post today, he's expected to plead guilty tomorrow.
1: Why?
0: Just probably to try to cut some sort of deal. Death penalty is off the table, so.
1: Yeah. Well, I mean, it is on video. I mean, this has been one of those things for a while that we've all been saying, what's the defense going to be?
0: Yeah.
1: We've heard all sorts of different theories. Wow, that's wild. And what is sad, again, and you knew it was going to happen, there is a crowd of women ready to support him.
0: Yes.
1: They'll wash his feet for free.
0: They're just walking daddy problems, you know?
1: Oh, no kidding, dude. All right, we got to get the Nimrods. Here we go.
2: When the going gets tough.
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3: I love the poorly educated.
1: All right. Nimrods in the News. We go to Florida. Roxanne Rizzuto was out this past Friday. She was having drinks with her friends, and she had just gotten a new Rolls Royce, and she was happy about it. They were celebrating it. Well, she had too many drinks, and then she's like, I'm fine.
0: Oh,
1: I get behind the wheel of that Rolls Royce. So she started speeding, nearly crashed into a cop who was parked at the side of the road. And then he starts following her. She's straddling two lanes and then started driving in a bike lane. The officer pulled her over, asked Roxanne, hey, why'd you nearly hit me? Well, I'm in a new vehicle. The brakes are loose. That's what she said.
0: Okay.
1: The brakes on this thing are loose. She was swaying when she got out of the car and smelled of alcohol and, not surprisingly, failed the field sobriety test. So she was arrested for DUI. So no word on when Roxanne will be taking the old Rolls Royce out for another spin. It's not that hard. You can afford a Rolls Royce. You can afford an Uber. I don't understand it. That's Nimrod's in the News.
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4: Police activity continues and the closure on I-20. It'll probably be closed all day long. That's eastbound from Bryant-Irvin over toward Trail Lake Drive. At least a 30-minute delay. We also have an accident if you're traveling east on I-30 at Forest Park. It's in the right lane and a 5-minute backup. And 75 northbound at Lovers is two right lanes with a 5-minute delay. With WBAP First Traffic and Weather on the Ones, I'm Julie DeHardy.
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19: From the WBAP On Time Experts 24-7 Weather Center, heat advisory until 8 p.m. tonight for dangerous heat indices 103 to 106 this afternoon and air temps at 102 today. And those triple-digit air temperatures continue and actually get worse next week with a big heat high building across the area. 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For WBAP News, I'm meteorologist Scott Lauriemore at the Weather Channel.
16: It's 94 degrees in Dallas and 95 in Fort Worth. A hearing is set to take place tomorrow for Luigi Mangione, the suspect charged with killing UnitedHealthcare CEO Brian Thompson. Brian Yenis has the story.
20: Luigi Mangione's lawyers and federal prosecutors both asked for a last-minute conference tomorrow at 11 a.m. where the New York Times reports Mangione is expected to plead guilty under a federal plea deal. He faces a maximum of life in prison. The trial is set to start in January.
16: Mangione previously pleaded not guilty to the charges. Your money news brought to you by NetWorthRadio.com. Ford is revving up its U.S. production.
21: The automaker boosting its Lincoln production as it phases out imports from China. The company expects the manufacturing expansion in 2030 to generate thousands of direct and indirect American jobs. Chris DeMeo, Fox News.
16: Checking Wall Street's latest, the Dow is down 38 points to 53,733. NASDAQ up by 193 to 26,781. S&P 500 in the green by 44 to 7,793. 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
6: The Markley, Van Camp, and Robbins Show. Jamie Markley, David Van Camp, Scott Robbins. Okay, so the media is upset at the whole plane switcheroo.
7: Yes.
6: Of all the things, man, this is the third day in a row on this story.
7: Yes, well, they're very upset because they're the story, I guess.
6: You okay. Know,
7: they're not really concerned about cabinet officials who were left on that plane in Turkey when the Trumpster was bailed out because of a possible threat from Iran. They're upset because journalists were on there. It's like, yeah, that's kind of how it works, though. The president on Air Force One is the VIP.
6: Yes.
7: That's how it works. Yes. I thought everybody understood that.
6: Apparently not.
7: CNN's Caitlin Collins was all over it, starting off a monologue with a clip of her yelling at Stephen Miller.
6: Okay.
8: Where the president wasn't on Air Force One on the flight back from Turkey. Stephen, did you know that you were on the plane that the president was not on?
9: That was the White House Deputy Chief of Staff, Stephen Miller, declining to answer questions from reporters today, including mine there on reporting that was first broken by the Washington Post and confirmed by President Trump himself last night that an Iranian threat against the president, specifically intelligence on a potential shoulder-fired missile attack, is what prompted the Secret Service to come up with that ruse at the airport in Turkey, secretly moving the president off of Air Force One that he had just boarded onto a catering truck and then to a military plane that was waiting nearby.
6: Okay.
9: Sources say that several close personal aides joined the president on board that secret military plane, while other cabinet officials, staffers, members of the Secret Service, the traveling White House press corps were left on what effectively became a decoy plane.
6: Yes, yeah. That's exactly how it worked.
7: Yes. To me, I'm like, this story is just kind of cool.
6: Yeah, it seems like overabundance of caution. They move the president. It does seem like, as you mentioned before, David, okay, there's a threat. We want to take it serious, but we don't think there's imminent danger.
7: Yeah.
6: We got Rubio on there. We got Bessent on there. You know, I know all the different journalists think, well, Trump would have us killed if he could, which is not true. But my goodness. It's not like they're going to leave these guys in harm's way either.
7: Right. Well, logistically, let's think this through, too. Let's say they do tell the press. They say, okay, hey, look, there is an imminent threat. We're going to have to stay behind for a little while longer.
6: Mm-hmm.
7: Okay, so what, you evacuate the plane? Or you just sit on the tarmac and you're a static target?
6: Right.
7: It's like, no, you try to keep going business as usual because that may have been the safest way out.
6: Yeah. I mean, I think they would know. They're the pros.
7: Yeah.
6: But we didn't know about it. And again, it just seems like it's something, okay, we're going to highlight this and make it a big deal. All of media on this story. We're not going to tell you, American people, that Tony Fauci knew that pregnant women may have a miscarriage if they get a second dose of the vaccine. He knew it. Knew there was a risk there. Didn't tell anybody. And now we know it's true. But you're not going to tell them that. You're not going to spend any time on that whatsoever.
7: No.
6: But you're going to whine and moan about this story.
7: Mm-hmm.
6: And I guess we should not be surprised. I did not see any legacy media coverage of the big WNBA meeting.
7: Yeah.
6: Saw some conservative media on it. But no one talking about how they had their special task force to decide this transgender issue that's come up. That Enos Kanter Freedom and is it Royce White that also...
7: Yeah.
6: Said, yeah, I'm feeling my feminine side. I want to play in the WNBA. I'm ready for training camp next May or whenever it is. And so all of a sudden, the head honchos of the WNBA, they have this big meeting, and the commissioner, Kathy Engelbert, had told teams in a memo that this committee, consisting of team presidents and general managers, would speak on the issue of men and women's sports. But they didn't really do it.
7: No, they didn't. They're like, we got to hit the pavement a little bit more and figure out what this whole woman thing is.
6: Well, they did urge people to stop speaking in, quote, bad faith efforts. You have had players and coaches talk about the transgender issue, that they should be respected. This was after Sophie Cunningham of the Indiana Fever said, no, I'm not for that. I don't think it's fair. I love everybody. I got nothing against anybody transgender. But a biological dude playing in our league, no, I'm not for it. I mean, I'm paraphrasing, but that's what she said. And then all of a sudden, it's like, well, we can't have that. Well, then you got dudes that are going to be lining up to play. And there is a player in France right now that's dominating the league.
7: Yes.
6: That's a dude.
7: Yeah.
6: So it's coming on your doorstep sooner or later. But, okay, we love corporate speak here.
7: Oh, always.
6: Because it's usually hilarious. WNBA spokesperson said in a statement, today's meeting covered a wide range of topics, including ongoing discussions on transgender athletes and the continued hate and vitriol directed at players online. We will continue to engage all league stakeholders in the coming weeks and months. Okay. Now, if I was a legacy media and wanted to have fun with that, I could have said, continued hate and vitriol directed at players online without evidence. Because they didn't bring the receipts for that, but whatever. The statement goes on, we will approach these important conversations thoughtfully and in alignment with the values of our league. There are no immediate eligibility matters affecting the WNBA, and we strongly denounce the bad faith efforts to use these topics to demean or marginalize others.
7: It's not about marginalizing. It's about just common sense.
6: Yes. Yeah, biological dudes can't play in the league. That's all you have to say.
7: Yes.
6: I mean, that's it. But they won't do it. So there you go. That's the latest from the league.
7: How much time are they going to spend, you know, understanding or learning what basically every three-year-old knows, which is who's a girl and who's a boy?
6: But in the woke Olympics, you just can't do it.
7: I know. It is wild, man.
6: Do that dance. And, you know, everybody seemed to be okay on that side when it was a swimmer dominating the other females in college.
7: Mm-hmm.
6: But if you get some brute out there on the floor like they have in France, and if it's Enos Kanter Freedom,
7: it's
6: he'll make that player, you know, look like a junior hire. Oh, my gosh, he will dominate in a way they can't imagine.
7: Yes.
6: So we'll see what happens there.
7: Royce White, honestly. I mean, the guy's still in pretty good shape.
6: Oh, yeah. He was a first-rounder. Yeah. It'll be something. Who's going to guard Royce?
7: That's a great question. Somebody who can take an elbow to the face. I mean.
6: Well, you're going to have to, you know, double team, triple team. Yeah, we'll see. They'll probably never let him on the floor.
7: Oh, no, they won't.
6: You had another news update on something else?
7: Yeah, this is with the Senate race in Minnesota. The Democrat nominee is Peggy Flanagan, and she's a left-wing nut. Remember, yeah. She's the one, she had the Protect Trans Kids shirt that had a knife on it.
6: Like, oh, right.
7: Oh, okay. I see.
6: Yeah, that nut.
7: All right. Yeah, she was on MS Now. Now, she's the current lieutenant governor. And I love that she is running, like, as an outsider or whatever. But she was on MS Now this morning, and I was surprised. They actually brought up the massive amount of fraud that has happened under her and Tim Walz's watch. Mm-hmm. And not her. She's just the lieutenant governor, you see.
3: Do you deserve any responsibility, the lieutenant governor, for those fraud schemes that have taken place in your state over the last several years?
4: I would say, you know, the governor says the buck stops with him. More should have been done sooner, and I agree. And now we know that 100 people have been charged, 60 have been convicted.
3: Do you deserve any responsibility, though, Lieutenant?
7: So, see, the governor says the buck stops with him, so,
6: And he's right, it does. Not me. So, yeah, should have been taking more responsibility.
7: Oh, poor Tampon 10.
6: It is kind of wild. He's like, man, there's no way I can be governor again. I got to drop out of with all this fraud.
7: Mm-hmm.
6: But she can run and win.
7: Yes.
6: Man, that is something. Okay, this is just sad. This high school teacher.
7: Oh, dude.
6: And again, no one wants to talk about, especially in bigger cities, the huge problem with schools.
7: Yes.
6: This is unacceptable.
7: Oh, yeah, absolutely. Now, there's a high school teacher. He teaches seniors. He broke down in tears because his students can't read. These are 17 and 18-year-old kids who are about to graduate. And he brings up the race of the children because I guess it's a majority black school. He is a black guy. Mm-hmm. He's a middle-aged black man who cannot believe what he's seeing right now.
6: Okay, roll it.
5: These kids are leaving high school and going to college, and they couldn't fill in four words. Four words. I literally broke down in the middle of class. This is only day two. And I have seniors who simply cannot read and seniors who cannot write. They can reason. They have the ability to defend their reasoning if it's talking to their homeboy, but applying that to a written text, two paragraphs, and they couldn't do it. Our young black men, our young brown men, our young black girls, and our young brown girls.
6: Oh, man.
5: These kids are leaving.
6: Yeah, it's terrible. Again, where's the teachers' union on that?
7: Yeah. I mean, that's the thing, because a lot of these kids now, they spent a good portion of their formative years in schools online, probably. You know, a lot of them did.
6: Oh, yeah.
7: Which we know was a disaster by all metrics. I mean, it is insane, and I've heard this from teachers in elementary, high school, middle school, across grade levels, who say that they've never seen anything like what they're seeing right now in terms of children's ability. Not so much younger elementary school anymore, but it's that class of kids that either for two semesters or in some cases 2 years were hybrid or online. And they have never seen, like, fifth graders so unable to write or sound out words.
6: But they keep pushing them through.
7: Yep, they do. But this is why the Mississippi model worked. They said third grade, you can't read on level. Well, you're gonna repeat third grade.
6: Exactly.
7: That's it.
6: It's not about your feelings. You got to learn to read and write. That's just part of it. And you got these teachers unions that are out there at, you know, ICE rallies and all this nonsense that has nothing to do with teaching school. It's just so political. Meanwhile, there's the privileged kid, that'd be Bill Gates' daughter, and people are wondering, could she be headed to prison? I'll answer that. No,
7: okay,
6: she's not. But this is Phoebe Gates. She's 23, daughter of Bill and Melinda. She decided she was going to start this e-commerce startup called Fia, and she was going to make it work without privilege or nepotism. But she never promised not to cut corners. And apparently they've been caught admitting to cookie stuffing, which basically means they've been crediting Fia with sales that it didn't drive or collecting commissions for them.
7: Mm.
6: Okay? It sounds a little serious. They typically treat this as federal wire fraud in U.S. courts.
7: Wow.
6: Yes, a max penalty of up to 20 years in prison. For Fia is saying it was technical anomalies here, okay? We fixed the problem as soon as we saw it. Nothing will end up happening, but they're looking at this, which is kind of wild. All right, more Democratic audio nonsense that's fun to get to, and the five stories we're watching today coming right up.
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16: Looking at I-20, still shut down eastbound Bryant-Irvin over to Trail Lake. You're going to add a few minutes to your drive right now. 75 northbound at Lover's Lane. The two right lanes are blocked. That's an extra 10. And the right lane on 20 eastbound J.J. Lemon backing you up for at least 5. With WBAP First Traffic, I'm
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3: The Markley, Van Camp, and Robbins Show. Jeremy Markley, David Van Camp, Scott Robbins off for a couple days back on Monday. It's time now for the five stories we're watching today.
5: Okay, number five, White House Press Secretary Karoline Leavitt is stepping down from the job at the end of the month. She just had a baby, she's got a young family at home, and she needs to be there for them. I think that's awesome.
3: I do, too. And I said it before, and not even trying to homer. I'm trying to remember a better White House Press Secretary. I can't remember one.
5: And she's very effective.
3: Yes. Yeah.
5: Number four, a WNBA task force of team presidents and general managers met to decide what a woman is, and they haven't quite cracked the code.
3: A tough one.
5: But they were denouncing bad faith actors like Eunice Kanter Freedom and Royce White, who are, again, they're beautiful, stunning women. Okay?
3: He said he was a woman. I thought you guys said if someone identifies that way, we should believe him.
5: You think someone was sharing the clip of Eunice Kanter working out, and he's shirtless in the video? They edited it to where now it's got like a black bar across his nips, which is fair.
3: Yeah, of course.
5: Number three, Luigi Mangione is expected to plead guilty tomorrow in his federal case tied to the execution of United Healthcare CEO Brian Thompson, per the New York Post. Number two, the Minnesota Supreme Court upheld a law requiring absentee ballots to include a witness signature. The left is saying this is voter suppression. How many things? Whenever I sign a contract, I have to have a witness for this job.
3: Yes.
5: But to vote.
3: Yes.
5: No, you shouldn't be able to, you shouldn't have to jump through those terrible hoops.
3: Listen, anything that gets in the way of people taking ballots to people here illegally, okay, and say, yeah, just mark this one right here. Yeah, I'll take it from here. If anything stands in the way of that, that is voter suppression.
5: Do they live in a witness desert or something? What's going on here?
3: Exactly.
5: A bunch of mountain men or something that just live off the land by themselves?
3: Exactly.
5: I don't get it. Number one, per the Washington Post, U.S. intelligence officials were actually skeptical of an Iranian assassination threat against President Trump. You know, the one that led to the old plane switcheroo.
3: Yeah.
5: So it seems like an abundance of caution was in play there. 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
3: I know,
5: we're talking about Labor Day. 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
3: Do you think you've suffered from NatSebate at all this summer?
5: The what?
3: NatSebate.
5: What is
3: NatSebate? I just learned this. I was looking at health news. Apparently, that is when you feel deep exhaustion from the heat, especially when it's, you know, not just hot, but it's also humid, and it taxes your body. In Japan, the name for that is NatSebate. Wow. You can use that in a number of different ways. Saying summer fatigue is a real phenomenon, although it's not a formal medical diagnosis.
5: Yeah. Not quite heat stroke, but you're just tired.
3: Yeah, just like they're saying, like bone tired. Like, oh gosh,
5: depleted. I really only get that way in the winter when it's really, really cold. I mean, like where it's just everything takes so much more effort, and then I'm just tired all the time.
3: Oh yeah, yeah. My dad worked on the railroad. I can't tell you how many well over 40 years, like out in the train yard.
5: Mm-hmm.
3: So you're talking, you know, 20 below in the winter. Heat index 110 in the summer. And I always said, winter was worse because you can't warm up.
5: Yeah.
3: You can always cool down, but you can't warm up, which is pretty true. All right, piece of audio you're going to laugh at. And what's your story? Coming up.
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7: The city of Dallas being sued over its neglect of City Hall. I'm Mike Traina from the 24-hour Breaking News Center.
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4: On the ones.
8: We do have a closure for you on I-20 eastbound between Bryant Irvin over to Trail Lake, and it's going to be at least a 30-minute backup. Two right lanes are blocked on 75 northbound at Lovers with a wreck, a 10-minute backup. And we also have 20 eastbound at J.J. Lemon, a 10-minute delay. With WBAP First Traffic and Weather on the ones, I'm Julie DeHardy.
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7: Your forecast from the WBAP On-Time Experts 24-7 Weather Center. Today, sunny and hot with a high near 102. The real feel about 106. Tonight, clear with a low around 79. Tomorrow, sunny and hot. High near 101. That humidity will make it feel like 105. It's 93 degrees in Dallas and 96 in Fort Worth. The Save Dallas City Hall Coalition has sued the city and its top officials, alleging they have allowed the building to deteriorate while failing to carry out repairs and preservation requirements mandated by city law. The lawsuit says Dallas is violating its own demolition by neglect ordinance by failing to maintain City Hall and allowing it to deteriorate. Meanwhile, the city of Fort Worth proposing an annual budget of nearly $4.4 billion. City Manager Jay Ciampa outlined the 2027 fiscal budget with a recommended general fund budget of nearly $1.2 billion. The 5% increase is meant to address slowing revenue growth, declining tax valuations, and rising operational costs. Checking Wall Street's latest, the Dow is down 38 points to 53,733. NASDAQ up by 210 to 26,798. The S&P 500 in the green by 46 to 7,794. Keep connected, DFW, for the latest on the situation in the Middle East on your home for WBAP's Morning News. 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
2: The Markley, Van Camp, and Robbins Show. Jamie Markley, David Van Camp, Scott Robbins out for the next couple of days. I'm not laughing at that. I'm laughing at something else. He'll be back on Monday. I hope. He's doing doctor stuff today, regular checkup stuff.
3: Yeah.
2: And then hopefully having some fun tomorrow. I saw a teaser for this last night, and now I'm seeing part of the video. We can't play it all. But Cam Higbee, James O'Keefe, they went to Minneapolis, you know, for Election Day, and were dressed in Muslim garb, okay, and talking about how they could vouch for 8 unregistered voters without ID, allowing them to vote in the Minnesota primary election.
3: Oh, yeah?
2: Because an election worker says you're the ID, referring to the registered voters serving as identification for the people they're vouching for.
3: Oh, gosh.
2: And the election worker confirms O'Keefe's question about unregistered voters being vouched for. I can vouch for them. They are not registered. That's okay. Yes, that's fine. How in the world does that
3: work? Did he actually register people to vote?
2: Yes, I think so.
4: I'm James O'Keefe, and this is vouching for 7 other Muslims at a Minneapolis polling booth.
2: They got the Jackass theme going.
5: We're going in to this location, and I'm going to say that I'm vouching for them. The name is William Bonowitz.
6: The question about the vouching program, yeah, vouching, as I can vouch for them, but they are not registered. That's okay, that's fine. Can I bring 5 more from up to 8 people? Okay, that's a good thing. We go back and we get Krishna and Ernesto and Mohammed.
7: In Minnesota.
2: Ernesto is Cam Higbee, by the way. So they're calling themselves the Justice League, saying more reports are coming soon, but it goes on as they're explaining how to register to vote. This is just wild, man. They can do this. Right, yeah, forward it a little.
8: Disgusting.
5: And put this vouching law to an extreme test on primary day, August 11th.
9: Gonna be a baller.
2: As they're walking along, they got the rap thing going. Okay, here we go.
5: For them.
10: Oh, great.
5: Is that okay?
10: Yes.
5: How does that work?
10: Well, if you're all in the same precinct,
5: yes.
10: And you are already registered, which it looks like you are, then you can vouch for them as ID for them.
5: Oh, good.
11: She says to me, I say, they do not need ID. She says, you are the ID.
5: You are the ID.
11: I am the ID.
5: And no ID.
2: What? Wow.
3: I like to know when a dude named James O'Keefe walking around.
2: Yes.
3: Can I have an ID? Am I their ID?
2: Mohammed. And all the pollsters he's talking to are white. They're all like, yes, you can do that. No ID needed.
3: Irish cracker, man.
2: I know.
5: ID needed. I just vouch for them.
10: But you're the ID.
5: I am the ID. It's good. How many people may I vouch for?
10: Eight.
5: I can vouch for 8 people.
10: Mm-hmm.
5: 8 people, no ID. We come right back. Thank you.
12: Most poll workers we visited were willing to let us vouch with no questions asked, even when presented with the most absurd situation imaginable. While other poll workers did take issue with our investigation, revealing their awareness that something about this vouching system is deeply flawed or wrong.
2: We'll be more on that later. I couldn't help it, man. I just saw that.
3: These crack detectives realize something may be amiss with this guy who is doing a pretty terrible Middle Eastern accent.
2: Yeah, but you can almost see. I mean, I know we're getting into, you know, mind reading. You're not sure what the people are thinking, but it looks sort of like, well, I don't want to question anybody and seem Islamophobic.
3: Right.
2: So yeah, of course, yes, we can register in the. She says up to 8. The one person said, I thought it was 6, but yeah, that's fine. Minnesota. Yeah. Man, oh man, it's going to be interesting. No. Michelle Tafoya.
3: Oh, I don't think she'll win, but
2: probably not, but she's just trying to bring common sense to the state. God bless her for that. All right, more on that later. Let's go to Texas. James Tallarico, did he commit voter fraud?
3: Well, this is kind of an interesting caper that's going on in the U.S. Senate race in Texas. The Democrat, James Tallarico, a few weeks ago accused the Republican, Attorney General Ken Paxton, of voter fraud because Paxton's listed address was a home where his estranged wife lives, and he hasn't lived there for 2 years, but that was what that's the address that he was registered to vote at. However, James Tallarico has now been busted using his parents' address instead of the home he bought, and he voted in multiple elections.
2: Uh-oh.
3: For that. And Tallarico really doesn't want to talk about it.
2: Okay.
0: A recent report from ProPublica came out saying that you had voted in 5 elections using your parents' address. Can you talk about that?
7: Yeah, this is Ken Paxton's playbook. It is not rooted in fact.
0: So are you saying that you did not use your parents' address in those 5 elections?
7: I'm saying I followed all of our election laws in Texas and did not commit voter fraud.
2: Oh, so you did. It was your parents' house.
3: Well, and it's interesting because him as a lawmaker in Texas, as a member of the state house, a lot of his personal information under law is allowed to be basically redacted. There is some level of privacy that lawmakers in Texas are afforded because of potential threats and all of that.
2: Sure.
3: So it's actually harder to pin down details like this, like where his primary residence was, etc.
2: But it's like he brought that heat on himself.
3: He did. It's the old reverse Uno card that was just dropped on him.
2: Yeah, no kidding. Yeah, no, that's pretty fun. All right. It's that time. We do it a couple of times a day. Go around the table. It may not be the biggest story out there, but it caught your attention. You want to bring it in. So what's your story here, David?
3: Well, one thing that's been popping up over the last few years, and you talked about it, especially in Colorado, but it's in other states as well, with smart home technology. Energy companies, sometimes it's technically an opt-in thing, mm-hmm. but people don't realize what they're opting into, because right. energy companies are able to control your home's air conditioning. So if they're stressed to the grid, they can jack up your thermostat, and you can't turn it down.
2: Right.
3: You're not allowed to.
2: Like you're living in Europe or something.
3: Right. And so they say, well, it's like, you know, $150 in credit a month or something like that if you sign up for this. Mm-hmm. So people think they're just signing up for some sort of rebate, and then it's a really hot day, and they realize they can't get their thermostat below 79. So here's one woman talking about the experience, and she's actually kind of apologetic for it.
2: Wow, okay.
8: My own thermostat was 79, and I wanted to put my daughter to bed, and it had a little warning that said, you are not allowed to lower your thermostat set point because the energy grid in your regional area is stressed. And I took a picture of it, and I posted it on social media, and I was very annoyed because I was thinking, A, I understand why this is happening, but, you know, the average consumer is just going to see you're not allowed to control your own air conditioner in your own house without a reason other than the energy grid is stressed. And B, there needs to be, you know, especially for sensitive communities, an easier opt-out feature. So I was able to find one, but I think there always needs to be an opt-out feature for infants, for elderly people, for people that have health conditions. It's literally not safe to have a utility not allow you to cool or heat your house to a certain degree.
2: Okay.
3: See, I'm sticking up for the vulnerable communities. It's not that I was inconvenienced by this obviously ridiculous thing that's going on.
2: Right. And before air conditioning, it's amazing anyone survived. Give me a break. Jeez.
3: It is amazing, though. It's like, yeah, we're signing up for this, but now it's affecting me. I don't like this very much.
2: Exactly.
3: Yeah, it's the difference because I, you know, like when Zoran Mamdani told people to put their ACs up to like 78 or 79, I wasn't really bothered by that because they do that in the state of Texas too. They put them up on the mm-hmm. highway road signs. Hey, peak hours, please turn your AC up. And I'm fine with that. Like I might do it even though I'm a sweat hog.
2: Mm-hmm.
3: But man, there is a big difference between somebody asking you
2: and choice.
3: Then the company telling you that this is what's going to happen.
2: And throttling it.
3: Yes.
2: Yeah. Well, a couple things, man. That when you're signing up for stuff, it's just like every update you get.
3: Yeah.
2: Whether it's your phone, whatever, you agree?
3: Yeah.
2: Who reads it?
3: Right.
2: Yeah, whatever. They can put pretty much anything in there.
3: Mm-hmm.
2: The other part, and we were just having this conversation not that long ago, and you figure, you know, my kids are pretty much grown now, all over 21. The different conversations that you thought maybe took place, but maybe they didn't.
3: Mm-hmm.
2: But it came to light, and someone was surprised. So what do you mean you didn't have, like, central air conditioning? And I'm like, no, when I was growing up, the only air conditioner was a window air conditioner in my parents' bedroom.
3: Yeah.
2: That was it. Well, what was your room like? Well, it was friggin' hot.
3: Yeah.
2: You know, you'd lay there with no sheets. You'd sweat sometimes when it was really, really hot. And the old joke between me and my brother and sister was my dad saying, there's a little breeze out of the south. No, there's not.
3: A little. It's just moving hot air around.
2: Yes. Well, him and mom are like, woo, it's cool in here.
3: Yeah, actually, I'm a little chilly.
2: But that, they're mom and dad. If there's going to be one air conditioner, yeah.
3: Oh, yeah, of course. Their house.
2: Exactly. But that's foreign to people now. For my story, I'll go back to your childhood. Not this story, but you working for Chick-fil-A.
3: Mm-hmm.
2: In the cow costume, sweating your off.
3: That was a hot costume.
2: Yeah, well... This has gone viral. I don't know if you've seen this or not, where this Chick-fil-A worker is chasing after a customer who was driving away to get them a drink they had apparently forgotten at the window. So she's running down the street after the vehicle. And people are like, wow, that's really great customer service. She needs a tip.
3: Yeah.
2: They say this happened in Georgia last week. It's just gone viral. So people are like, wow, that really is, you know, this great customer service. And there was a couple, apparently, that was close by, and they videoed the thing. And that's why the whole thing has gone viral.
3: Hmm.
2: And we have the audio. It's pretty funny. Roll it.
13: Oh, my God. Chick-fil-A had the best.
14: That is crazy.
13: Good God.
14: She need a tip. Sis ran, but I love it, though.
13: Listen, if you're a business owner and you just saw that lady running after the car to deliver a coffee that the person drove off on all the way to Chick-fil-A, she's on the road running. Listen, if you have that level of service, you will win in business.
3: Yeah, well,
2: it's really true, man.
3: Dedication.
2: Yes, that's you in the cow costume, buddy.
3: I was not that dedicated.
2: Sweating for the people. I'm trying to build you up, man. Let me do it. Okay, I don't have it in front of me. All I know is I have a great Nimrod in the news. No joke. And a news update next.
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1: I have fantastic news. Our police operation is over on I-20 eastbound Bryant Irvin to Trail Lake. All open, no more delays. Dallas North Tollway southbound Spring Valley, the right lane is blocked. That's a 20-minute delay. And the right lane's blocked on 20 eastbound J.J. Lemon. That's going to be 20 minutes. With WBAP First Traffic, I'm...
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4: All right, David, what's your news update?
5: Well, I got Stacey Abrams talking to another failed candidate, Kamala Harris.
4: All right.
5: And Stacey Abrams, of course, is the person who claimed that she was the governor of of Georgia, even though she was not. She said it was rigged against her, blah, blah, blah. And, well, she had, as usual, a totally normal person take about living in the South.
6: And I know you've been spending a lot of time in the South recently. Yeah. You've been to Tennessee and Louisiana and North Carolina. Yeah. And what I tell people when they want to understand what authoritarianism can look like in the U.S., I say, look south. We have lived under soft authoritarianism, I would say, since 1776.
4: So nothing's gotten better.
5: Nothing. No, it's all
4: what
5: bad.
4: Are the examples of this authoritarian regime in the South?
5: There aren't examples. Like, why is it then that so many people have been moving to the South from the North? Because I'll tell you, it's not because they like the idea of authoritarianism.
4: No.
5: No, it's because they want to pay less to the government. They want the government to leave them alone as much as possible.
4: Is this just some sort of race thing again?
5: Yes, it always is with her.
4: Well, it was like the other day from the WNBA, Angel Reese. Well, when I was a kid, they didn't have any black Barbies.
5: Oh, yeah.
4: Any Barbies that looked like me. That was in the 1960s and 70s. They've had them forever.
5: They've had them for quite some time, yes.
4: One's made after models. It's like, that's so clearly a lie. Why would you just say that? Because you

0: are wanting to be a victim constantly. And like that part never ends. All right, we got to get to Nimrods. Here we go.
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2: I love the poorly educated.
0: All right. Nimrods in the News, we go to D.C. Oh, it was a tense situation. A suspicious package was seen outside a fire station, and it shut down rush hour traffic yesterday morning. Shut it down for 2 hours.
4: Wow.
0: People, oh yeah, it was a big deal. The suspicious device reported at around 7 a.m. someone saw another person putting the package in the trash can. Okay. So, oh gosh, we got to get the pros out here, and they come out there. Eventually, luckily, the device deemed non-hazardous. According to the police report, the device was an electronic sex portable pump device. Had to look exactly what that was. I didn't do it on my computer. I did it on Robbins because he isn't here. I don't know if it didn't work.
4: That guy's like, man, I was trying to be discreet about disposing that.
0: That's Nimrods in the News.
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12: On the ones.
14: Accident working on the Dallas North Tollway southbound at Spring Valley Road. This has the right lane block. Seeing about a 10 to 15 minute backup to Keller Springs. In South Dallas, eastbound I-20 at J.J. Lemon Road, you've got a wreck. The right lane is blocked. It's about a 10 minute delay from Lancaster. And in Sunnyvale, watch for some construction. Eastbound Highway 80 approaching Lawson Road, the left lane is closed. With WBAP First Traffic and Weather on the Ones, I'm Dave Allen.
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3: from the WBAP On-Time Experts 24-7 Weather Center. Heat advisories fly in across Northeast Texas into tonight. Air temperatures to 102, low tonight of 81, and our numbers even step up for next week. It is hot and dry. We're talking about high temps to 107 next week. 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For WBAP News, I'm meteorologist Scott Laurie Moore at the Weather Channel.
13: It's 94 degrees in Dallas and 97 in Fort Worth. Tens of thousands of Canadians are signing a petition calling on the government to boot the U.S. ambassador to the country. Jared Halpern has more.
16: A petition calling on Canada's parliament to declare U.S. Ambassador Pete Hoekstra persona non grata and remove him from his diplomatic post has gathered more than 100,000 signatures. Hoekstra, a former Republican congressman from Michigan, has angered some Canadian lawmakers over remarks referring to Canada as the 51st state. Jared Halpern, Fox News.
13: Your money news brought to you by NetWorthRadio.com. The Labor Department reported that 209,000 people filed jobless claims last week, up from a revised 200,000 the week before. The U.S. unemployment rate is now at 4.1%. Checking stocks on Wall Street, the Dow is down 13 points to 53,757. NASDAQ up by 194 to 26,783. S&P 500 in the green by 43 to 7,791. 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
9: The Markley, Van Camp, and Robbins Show. Jamie Markley, David Van Camp, Scott Robbins off today, tomorrow, back next week. And for a lot of people across the country, a little stunned today. James O'Keefe, with his expose with some friends of his, they're calling themselves the Justice League, and it all got exposed. But basically, the story is this.
10: In Minnesota, voters can vouch for up to 8 of their unregistered friends. At the polling place, a registered voter from the same precinct signs an oath confirming that they personally know the voter lives there. This allows someone without ID to register and vote. And employees of residential facilities may vouch for an unlimited number of facility residents to vote at the facility's address. That's right, an unlimited number. While proponents emphasize that the policy expands ballot access for recent movers and senior citizens, critics view it as a potential for fraud.
9: Potential?
11: Well, yeah, no kidding.
9: It's Minnesota. It's kind of the fraud capital right now. That's unbelievable.
11: And they're like, well, you know, we could prosecute somebody if they lie on this affidavit or whatever. Okay, but how many times have we heard about these stupid affidavits that you sign?
9: Right.
11: And then somebody gets busted, but it's 2 years after the fact, and you can't recall the election.
9: Right. Yeah, I vouch for him. And him. And her and him. And those two as well.
11: Yes.
9: Yeah, I vouch for him. Wow, man. Okay, looking forward to watching more of that from O'Keefe later. Speaking of Minnesota, Peggy Flanagan.
11: Mm-hmm.
9: Boy, another far lefty.
11: Oh, yeah.
9: Is going for another election.
11: Oh, yeah.
9: Do you think she's going to win?
11: I think she probably will win. Yeah, she's running for Senate in Minnesota. And she doubled down on some of the woke stuff on CNN, and I was kind of surprised that CNN even asked this question, but here's the back and forth.
9: Okay, because Michelle Tafoya is just kind of common sense.
11: Yeah.
9: We'll see.
12: Minnesota law does not set a minimum age for gender-affirming care. Do you believe there should be one?
13: I mean, I believe that what we need to do is make sure that people have access to health care. Frankly, okay. That's one of the reasons, you know, why I've run so hard on Medicare for all and making sure that we get rid of...
12: What about gender-affirming care in an era? Should there be an age limit?
13: I think gender-affirming care is part of health care. People need
12: access. Should there be an age limit for it?
13: To health care. I think our law as it stands is a good law.
9: Okay, so any age.
11: Yeah.
9: Got it. All right. Because an 11-year-old, a 7-year-old, they just know they're in the, quote, wrong body.
11: Oh, of course. Naturally.
9: That's insane.
11: Well, I mean, again, it's like my 7-year-old daughter, she had been convinced, or she's almost 7, I should say. She's been convinced before that she's a dinosaur, so we grafted a tail onto her backside and... You know, we did that. It was T-Rex affirming care. We shortened her arms.
9: Mm-hmm.
11: Poor little thing can't even climb out of bed anymore. But you know, she's living her authentic self.
9: Got it. Okay. So, in that sort of mindset, and it's interesting to me because you see the kids that are saying, "Well, they just knew from a very early age," and most of the time, the parents are. Trans-friendly, let's say.
11: Yeah.
9: Because they'll put those ideas in their head.
11: Right.
9: And if not, up until, you know, very recently, that was called a mental disorder, gender dysphoria, but no longer.
11: Yeah.
9: And I guess they're willing to die on that hill, a lot of these people.
11: Well, it's part of their identity now. I mean, they can't just say, you know, just walk away and be like, oh, yeah, about all that. I've evolved. They can't do that. I mean, a lot of states restrict letting kids play tackle football until middle school.
9: Yeah.
11: But you can take hormones.
9: Apparently.
11: Okay.
9: Yeah. No. I mean, people should be in jail for what's happened to a lot of kids in our country.
11: Oh, yeah.
9: And people in the medical establishment, and who knows if that'll end up happening, but all of the lawsuits that we're going to see, you're already starting to see them, mm-hmm. and it's going to be a lot more over the next few years of detransitioners saying, you gave me all this as a kid. I was a confused kid, mm-hmm. part of a social contagion, and you should have been the professional to stop all this
11: yeah.
9: instead of encouraging it and giving me different drugs or performing procedures that have altered the rest of my life. Mm-hmm. Goodness gracious. All right. Other political news. Same talking points for some of the Democratic establishment mm-hmm. With the Democratic Socialists taking over the party. Well, it's a big tent party.
11: Well, of course, see, naturally, yes.
9: Even Pelosi's still on that one, yeah.
0: It's a big tent. I've always said I'd rather not be in charge of a party that is lockstep this way. No, we have our diversity of opinion. We represent different districts in the country.
9: So you're not believing that, Dave.
11: Well, I mean, she was. I mean, she's an evil genius, but she is still a genius when it comes to getting her party in line. She was
9: what she was known for.
11: She was the queen of getting people in the Democrat Party to march in lockstep.
9: Remember when, as far as AOC goes, she kept her at bay. She did. Different committees she wanted to be on. No, no, no. She's not going to be on those committees. Mm-hmm. All of a sudden, she loves her some AOC.
11: Yeah.
9: She's turned the corner.
0: I think that she has been so operational and just wonderful. I know it's a joy to work with her, and I think most members think that, and certainly Hakeem.
3: And by the way, there's no higher praise in the Nancy Pelosi dictionary, or in the SU for that matter, than operational.
0: Operational.
3: You say operational, that is high praise from Nancy Pelosi, believe you me.
9: Oh, yes. Mm-hmm. She loves her. She's got no choice now.
11: Right. Well, that's the thing now, because she's not in a position. She's not the House Speaker. She doesn't have that leadership role among the Democrats now. And now it's like, okay, well, I'm not gonna play this this game in the twilight of my career. It's like, all right, well, she appears to be the future, at least, of a big part of the Democrat Party.
9: Yeah. And all she's got, what, she's trying to hang on to some sort of legacy?
11: I guess, yeah.
9: Who knows, man? Oh, and then she's gushing all over Gavin Newsom.
11: Well, of course. She loves Gavin Newsom.
9: Oh, my gosh.
0: He's very hardworking. Ever since he was a boy, I would see him work hard in his studies, and he had his challenges. I think he's just been remarkable. His intellectual resources he brings to it, his strategic thinking, his knowledge of issues is so remarkable, and who knows where he goes next.
9: He's awful off script.
11: Yeah. Talking about he's a great planner. They can't build a single mile of rail.
9: No. It's been a disaster.
11: High speed rail project.
9: California is a disaster.
11: Yeah.
9: Stephen A. Smith was talking about it.
11: Oh, really?
9: Oh, yeah. Yeah, I can play you that clip now. He's talking about how impressive Rubio and J.D. Vance are. And then he's talking about how Gavin Newsom can sling some BS. Mm-hmm. But then you look at California. I mean, I'm paraphrasing. But I think that's pretty much what he was saying in his, you know, straight shooting show.
5: J.D. Vance knows how to handle himself in front of the camera. He's younger. He's sharp. He's articulate.
9: Yeah.
5: Marco Rubio has been a longtime senator. Is the Secretary of State, Director of National Security, whose credentials are pretty freaking impeccable.
9: Yep.
5: Both of them articulate themselves very well. In Rubio's case, he's bilingual, of Cuban descent. And that ain't gonna hurt him. There's hope on the horizon once Trump leaves office.
9: Yes.
5: On the Republican side. Say what you want about DeSantis. He's an executive.
9: I would say if I had to do a show on just by myself, it would be a disaster.
11: Yeah.
9: But I would probably pause that much, too.
11: You got to play for time.
9: Yeah, absolutely. Go ahead, Stephen A.
5: I got some issues with him. Can't wait to interview him. But I got news for you. He's an executive, and I don't hear too many people complaining about the state of Florida. And I ain't going to be no hypocrite. I moved there. Rubio, his nationals, his foreign policy experience. being the Secretary of State for this country?
6: Yes.
5: Very articulate, knows how to deal with combativeness, bilingual, got an Hispanic populace out there that respects the hell out of him. I think Rubio's the real deal.
6: Okay.
5: I think Rubio's the real deal. I think Governor DeSantis is the real deal. These are formidable candidates that will stand in front of any Democrat believing they can eat them alive. Do you think Kamala Harris or AOC can deal with them?
11: Oh, gosh.
6: No. That's not even fair.
5: Gavin Newsom can argue against anybody. Sounds smooth as hell. Right up until the minute you look at California and its affordability issues, and all of a sudden you change your mind.
6: Yeah. That's it.
11: Yeah.
6: You look at the record. Well, how would you put trust in that guy?
11: I actually would really love to see. And DeSantis' biggest problem is that he's not a slick politician. He is absolutely a ruthless executive. I mean, just efficient as hell getting things done.
6: Yes, but he comes off awkward.
11: He is very awkward, yes.
6: And I wish it wasn't the case.
11: I have the shirt that says, I put the tism in patriotism. I would like to get one for Ron DeSantis as well.
6: Yeah. By the way, with Stephen A. going on and on about Rubio, played that clip yesterday where he talked about eating Pop-Tarts.
11: Yeah.
6: Saying that RFK Jr.'s diet is not sustainable. You're taking sauerkraut around in a cooler. Yeah. Not doing it. This was an interview with Stephen Miller's wife, Katie. And it's Rubio and his wife together. And this was the funny part, him talking about being on the keto diet at one time.
7: I did at one time, maybe 4 or 5 years ago. 4 or 5 years ago, I tried this thing called keto. I mean, you've heard of it.
8: Yeah, keto. Okay?
7: And you just eat all this protein. And so you go through this massive withdrawal from sugar and carbohydrates for the first 72 hours. It was a near psychotic event for me.
8: It's true.
7: If I did this in this job, I would be, Mr. President, we must bomb, Paraguay. And it's like, why? I don't know. I'm just really mad I haven't had any sugar. So the point is that you can't, it really is not as, I'm not against this diet. I'm not asking that we ban it. I encourage people to try it. I'm just saying it's not for everyone.
6: And then they start talking about pets. And he rips on Pete Hegseth. And I wish we got to save this for when Robbins comes back, because Robbins will gush over his cats all the time.
11: Yes, he likes his cats a lot. Yeah.
6: Oh, my gosh. It's like, we get it, dude. But anyway, Rubio talking about his dog and Pete's cats.
7: Two doors down, Pete lives in the neighbor, so I see them sometimes. And
8: I hear your dogs go over to their house.
14: Oh, my gosh, yes.
7: But not deliberate. So I have a dog.
14: We have two dogs.
7: And then we have one that's really smart. It's, these are golden doodles, but this one's more poodle than doodle, so than golden.
14: Than retriever.
7: So very smart.
14: Yeah.
7: Knows how to open the door. So one day, I think Pete and his family were just sitting around watching television, and they keep their front door open because they have cats, which I never took Pete for a cat guy. But a cat.
14: Oh, my God.
7: And my dog just walked into their living room and looked around, realized I'm in the wrong house, and turned around and walked out. So,
14: but yes, so our dog does open the door, many doors.
7: Now, the flip side of it is that one of Pete's cats, oftentimes I'll get home at night and the cat is just sitting on my porch and just looks at me like, what are you doing here? Like that kind of attitude.
14: Well, it's about Jen cats. It's Jen. It's the kids. The kids want an animal, so they ended up having
7: a cat. But the cat is a very
15: arrogant cat. There's a lot of cats.
14: Yeah, because, there's a lot of kids.
7: To be honest, it's a very arrogant cat.
6: Marco's not going to get off that point. It's a very arrogant cat.
11: Arrogant. Yes.
6: Yeah, just. He might as well have just said annoying. But he just went with arrogant. Anyway, should black and brown teachers be paid more? Someone says yes. And the five stories we're watching today, coming up.
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22: A wreck on the Dallas North Tollway southbound at Forest Lane. The left lane is blocked. About a 5 to 7 minute backup to 635. Heading into downtown Dallas, southbound 75. Watch for a wreck on the ramp to westbound Woodall Rogers. Looks like the right lane is blocked. Traffic is beginning to slow near Haskell Avenue. And in Garland on westbound 635 at Jupiter Road, there's construction underway. The left lane is closed. With WBAP First Traffic, I'm Dave Allen.
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3: The Markley Van Camp and Robbins Show. Jamie Markley, David Van Camp. Scott Robbins out for a couple days back on Monday. And now the five stories we're watching today.
4: 1, 2, 3, 4, 5.
5: All right, number five, the White House Press Secretary Caroline Leavitt is stepping down from the job to take care of her family at the end of the month.
3: Congratulations. Great job.
5: It's a great decision, yeah. Number four, a WNBA task force of team presidents and general managers meet to decide what a woman is. And they decided they're going to need to look into it a little bit more.
3: Yes.
5: It's not complicated.
3: Further discussions.
5: Yes. Number three, Luigi Mangione is expected to plead guilty tomorrow in his federal case. You know, he's the guy who shot and killed UnitedHealthcare CEO Brian Thompson. Number two, ICE arrests inside the U.S. have surged to nearly 50,000 per month. That now doubles the Obama-era peak.
3: Wow.
5: All right. And then, boy, I can't wait for those electroshock gloves to be in the field.
3: Oh, yeah, that the media's freaking out about?
5: Yeah.
3: By the way, in the New York Post, had a whole editorial of Democrats still shielding the worst illegal migrant criminals.
5: Mm-hmm.
3: To this day.
5: Yes.
3: And letting them out to commit more crimes. It is infuriating. It's crazy.
5: Then number one, per the Washington Post, U.S. intelligence officials were skeptical of an Iranian assassination threat against President Trump. That was the one that led to the old plane switcheroo in Turkey a few weeks back.
3: Okay. Said, well, also freak out on that, too.
5: Oh, yeah, there is.
3: Of course. I just happen to see this. This from Jonathan Turley. I always respect as a law guy. He's always explaining what he thinks and how the law is used. And no, he is a very smart guy. He's got a piece out. And it's all in this report. And this is now declassified that the FBI listed Bill Barr. Remember Bill Barr?
5: Yeah.
3: Michael Pence and other Republicans as Russian conduits of misinformation.
5: Okay. Of course.
3: So newly declassified documents from the White House Transparency Task Force reportedly show that the FBI ran a counterintelligence operation called Round River to neutralize certain narratives. The operation carried out by the Bureau's Foreign Influence Task Force in the lead-up of the 2020 elections. The declassified documents identified Republicans, like the guys I mentioned, and Mike Pompeo, Lindsey Graham, as conduits for Russian misinformation.
5: Lindsey Graham?
3: Yes.
5: A Russian stooge, Lindsey Graham.
3: Correct.
5: Lindsey Graham, who they just actually passed more funding for the war in Ukraine against Russia in honor of him because
3: yes.
5: he died.
3: Uh-huh. Yes.
5: He's a Russian stooge.
3: At the same time, figures such as George Soros, former Secretary of State Hillary Clinton, former President Barack Obama, Joe Biden, Hunter Biden, and John Kerry are targets for Russian disinformation. And what Turley writes is, what is bizarre is that the FBI was aware by that point that Clinton had secretly funded the Russian collusion hoax and helped launch the greatest political hit job in history with a cooperating media. Notably, American intelligence had concluded that the infamous Steele dossier funded by the Clinton campaign may have been the conduit of Russian disinformation.
5: Yes, it was.
3: Yet here is the FBI listing Clinton as the target for misinformation while listing every prominent Republican as conduits for misinformation. And I'm sitting here telling you, legacy media will never report on this.
5: Of course not, because they were in on it.
3: Yes. All right, we'll get to the answer of should black and brown teachers get paid more? And a news update next.
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6: A federal judge bails out Harvard for alleged anti-Semitism practices. I'm Mike Trina from the 24-Hour Breaking News Center.
2: 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WBAP's first traffic and weather.
0: On the ones.
4: Back to the non-southbound 75 Central Expressway on the ramp to westbound Woodall Rogers. This is in the right lane. It's about a 7 to 8 minute backup to Mockingbird. The Dallas North Tollway southbound at Forest Lane, that wreck has been cleared. Traffic is quickly unwinding from 635. And in Sunnyvale, eastbound Highway 80 from Lawson Road over to Clemens Drive, you got road construction in the left lane. With WBAP First Traffic and Weather on the Ones, I'm Dave Allen.
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6: Your forecast from the WBAP on-time experts 24/7 Weather Center. Today, sunny and hot with a high near 102. Heat index 106, tonight clear with a low around 79. Tomorrow sunny and hot with a high near 101, real feel of 105. It's 95 degrees in Dallas and 96 in Fort Worth. A judge dismisses the federal government's anti-Semitism case against Harvard University. Kristen Goodwin has more.
9: A U.S. district judge in Boston ruling the Trump administration's lawsuit claiming Harvard University failed to protect Jewish and Israeli students from harassment failed to show an ongoing violation of federal civil rights law. The government's complaint focused mostly on several incidents alleged in March of 2025. The judge finding these were too isolated and episodic. Kristen Goodwin, Fox News.
6: Checking stocks on Wall Street, the Dow down by 7 points at 53,763. NASDAQ up by 205 to 26,794. S&P 500 in the green by 46 to 7,794. 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
5: The Markley Van Camp and Robbins Show. Jamie Markley, David Van Camp, Scott Robbins out until Monday. You have a news update? I know we got a couple of things to hit here.
6: Yeah, I do. It's very interesting hearing from Jen Psaki, who was Biden's first White House press secretary, because, well, she's reflecting on the tenure of Karoline Leavitt, Trump's press secretary, who's leaving at the end of the month. Says, you know, they're just, the press is just not hostile enough to President Trump.
7: What? There's still excellent journalists who are there to grill the White House, no matter who the press secretary is and who the president is in the room. It's just that they are a smaller percentage of people in the room. And what is difficult, if you're a viewer watching the briefing or clips of it or watching the president be questioned in the Oval Office, is you don't know how to differentiate. How do you know who these people are? So therefore, people are not getting actual transparent information, or they're not able rely on the journalists who are in the room to ask the questions that need to be asked.
6: Joe Biden was senile.
5: Yes, and you worked with him every day. And you never talked about it.
6: Yep.
5: And as far as I know, you never answered questions about it.
6: Nope. Never did.
5: So, yeah, just save it.
6: Yeah. The ease with which she lies is something that I feel like should be studied, because it's pathological. It's impressive.
5: Yeah, I mean, I understand press secretaries are going to basically lie.
6: Of course.
5: For the benefit of the White House, to some degree. But to your point, she did it at a level that was stunning.
6: Yes. Remember us talking about it when, what was her name? Karine Jean-Pierre?
5: Yes.
6: Old mule kick? Was the White House press secretary and going like, this is just embarrassing. Because, yeah, I mean, Jen Psaki was a liar, but she was good at it.
5: Yes. I mean, Karine, I mean, she was a DEI hire.
6: She was.
5: That was basically it. And there were so many examples of it just being embarrassing with her.
6: Do you remember when she launched her book tour and then wound up canceling the book tour?
5: Yes.
6: Because no one cared?
5: Well, and the ones that did care were asking her questions that she didn't want to answer.
6: Yeah.
5: It was something, man. I mean, from the, you know, ice whipping people to it's not a recession.
6: Yeah.
5: Asking, well, what is a recession? Just booting it all over the place.
6: It was impressive on a different scale.
5: Yes. I mean, that someone could actually hold that job.
6: Yes.
5: Because I don't even people on the left were like, she's terrible.
6: Yeah, they said that after the fact for sure.
5: Yeah.
6: She was just
5: Bidenomics is working and everything else. I mean, there are so many different
6: things. My favorite
5: tables.
6: One, I know it's not Jen Psaki, but my favorite one was when Joe Biden was looking for the dead person.
5: Oh, yeah.
6: And she tried to answer it in the way of she was top of mind.
5: Yeah, well, she was top of mind. Yep, they ran a video of her tribute because she had died.
6: That was an all-timer. I remember actually just watching that whole thing and just being shocked. I actually have some of that audio here.
5: Oh, please.
6: From the archives here. Again, this is Jackie Walorski, had been a congresswoman who tragically was killed in a car accident.
5: Yes.
6: And there was some ceremony at the White House honoring some work that she and others had done, some bipartisan deal. Mm-hmm. And she was honored there because she was no longer among the living. And Joe Biden was going, where's Jackie? I thought she wasn't going to be here. Well, yeah, she's dead, man.
5: Right.
6: Dang. And this is Karine Jean-Pierre being asked about that.
0: So the president was, as you all know, you guys were watching today's event, a very important event on food insecurity. The president was naming the congressional champions on this issue and was acknowledging her incredible work. He had already planned to welcome the congresswoman's family to the White House on Friday. There will be a bill signing in her honor this coming Friday. So, of course, she was on his mind. She was of top of mind for the president. He looks forward to discussing her remarkable legacy.
8: No, he was looking for her. Where's Jackie? Are you here?
0: Her family this coming Friday.
9: He said, Jackie, are you here? Where's Jackie? She must not be here.
0: No, I totally understand. I just explained. She was on top of mind. This wasn't what we were able to witness today, and what the president was able to lift up in this at this conference, at this event.
10: The late congresswoman was top of mind for the president, and her family was expected to be here, and that's what he was thinking about. Why was he looking for her? I'm not trying to be snarky here.
0: And again, I think people can understand. I think the American people out there who watch the briefing from time to time, maybe at this moment, will understand when someone is at top of mind.
8: They won't.
0: And this was such an important event.
8: It doesn't matter how important the event was, Kareem.
0: When we're talking about
8: food insecurity, we're talking about these things.
11: Jackie, are you here?
6: Yeah.
11: Where's Jackie? I didn't think she was going to be here.
8: Kareem, I have the Oriflame. Okay, I have pictures of my mom who's been gone, you know. It'll be coming up on 30 years in a couple of years. Okay. She's been gone 28 years. Okay. And I see pictures of her and I'll think about her for a while. She'll be top of mind, as you would say. I don't go looking for her. That makes no sense. One of my favorites, and then we'll move on, was this time she was asked about the border. Okay, because it was a wide open border. We all saw it with our own eyes. Bill Malusion's down there. I know legacy media wouldn't report on it at the time. And this is how it went.
12: What we stand by is that we are doing everything that we can.
8: No, you're not.
12: To make sure that that we follow the process that's been put forth. That's why we have historic funding to do just that, to make sure that, to make sure that.
8: What?
12: To make sure that the folks that we encounter at the border be removed or expelled.
8: It's incredible.
6: Now, if you're new to the show, the reason I call her old mule kick is because my theory is that she was kicked in the back of the head by a mule as a child, and that's why she can't talk.
8: And that we should all show some grace and patience with Kareem.
6: Okay. Fun trip down memory lane.
8: Yes, very much so. Thank you. All right, moving on. I mentioned this earlier. There's a piece talking about the Democratic Socialists of America. Okay, and they've taken over the Democratic Party. And we've mentioned this, and I know, many times, that 10 years ago, the poll came out, 18 to 34-year-olds favored socialism over capitalism. Mm-hmm. Like, well, oh my gosh, that doesn't bode well. Are these people going to change their minds over time, or are they locked into that? Well, looking at this piece... written by Maggie Anders, video journalist and political commentator. And she also speaks a lot about Gen Z social issues. Saying, well, the supporters of the Democratic Socialists are young, fun, and socialist. And they party with the candidates. They all kind of go out together, and it's this sort of fun thing. 62% of young people now view socialism favorably.
6: Wow.
8: That's according to a Cato Institute survey. Also found that a third of young people hold similarly favorable views of communism.
6: Wow.
8: And so, as she writes, earlier generations may be confused by these stats. Yep. Has the American education system failed to impart the horrors of 20th century socialism? Apparently so.
6: Well, yeah.
8: Are America's youth ignorant of the Venezuelan and Cuban refugees who fled to our shores? Apparently so. She said there are three theories to explain why young people are drawn to socialism. And this kind of creates a more complete picture because some have merits that young Americans are poor or at least feel poor.
6: Yeah.
8: For a number of different reasons. And, you know, the big debates, the $20 burrito, all of that.
6: Yeah.
8: I suppose when you're poor, you can't, you know, afford anything. You're like, this isn't fair.
6: Yeah.
8: All the rich people, they get all everything. knowing that a lot of the people that would be of older generations, when you look back to their age, were not as well off as these people are in their 20s.
6: Oh, no. No, the standard of living has gone up. And, yeah, sure, the cost of living is a lot because you feel like you need that phone. And in some job searches, in some jobs, you will need that phone, unfortunately. So it is more expensive. But, yeah, when you look at... I saw an interesting stat, and sorry, this is kind of random and out of nowhere. The first U.S. president to be born in a hospital was Jimmy Carter.
8: I've heard this somewhere. Is that true?
6: That's true.
8: Okay.
6: And so, like, you think about the infrastructure that exists in America.
8: Yeah.
6: It is, especially by civilizational scale.
8: Yes.
6: Remarkably recent.
8: Yes. That is true. So that's one thing. The second is Gen Z has been sold a false image of socialism. The young DSA members are not strict readers of Karl Marx.
6: Oh, no.
8: Say they just want health care. That's what they say. And they think it's wrong for poor people to suffer. Okay. They want equality, comfort, and community. Okay. A lot of people do. And they'll point to studies how the rich accumulate wealth more quickly than other Americans, ignoring growth in other income brackets. And they'll bemoan the hollowing out of the American middle class, not realizing the middle class has shrunk because the upper middle class has grown.
6: Hmm.
8: And they don't realize what capitalist wealth does in creating a tide that lifts everybody.
6: Yeah.
8: You know, as opposed to, well, socialism.
6: Yeah.
8: And then it's socialism is sexy to a lot of these people.
6: Yeah, it's a fashion statement, yeah.
8: Yeah. Nate goes into that a little bit. But, you know, again, you know where this ends.
6: Mm-hmm.
8: And you got less people also having kids. I think that plays into it. Because a lot of times, once you have a kid, your whole world changes. If you're going to be a decent parent, it does.
6: Oh, I think so. Yeah, it has to, necessarily, yes.
8: Because it's not just about you anymore.
6: Mm-hmm.
8: So, yeah, very interesting. Now, Ro Khanna. You had a clip of talking about Graham Plattner. What about Graham Plattner?
6: Well, he was a big supporter of Graham Plattner until the very last minute when he couldn't be anymore because of those, well, rape allegations.
8: Yes.
6: And he's supporting Plattner's replacement who allegedly assaulted his wife. I mean, is there any normal person in Maine that you could find to run for office?
8: Apparently not, man.
6: Yeah. Well, he was asked about that endorsement, and he's been endorsing a whole lot of far-left candidates all over the place. Because he thinks he's going to be president someday,
8: okay.
6: And he's wanting to find his lane. But he was asked about this on NPR.
8: Okay.
13: You also endorsed Graham Plattner, another left candidate who flamed out in the end, to say the least, amid scandals. What did you learn from that experience?
14: I should have listened to my wife. She's almost never made me do an interview. She said, you make it clear on the record that I was opposed to you endorsing him. But on a deeper level, there were signs of toxicity that... other groups had picked up, and I needed to be more sensitive to it. I said, I got that call wrong. I made a mistake, and it means being more reflective.
6: Yeah. Let the Nazi tattoo be the red flag that drops the support.
8: It should be, yes. There's another story out there that I had time to get to. You know, maybe I'll just make it Nimrod's in the news. This dude that entered the bodybuilding contest, but he was like, I don't want to work out. I'm just going to roid up, and I want to keep drinking, too.
6: Oh, gosh.
8: Oh, yeah, he did. He drank heavily and took steroids. Didn't work out. The question is, how did he finish in the bodybuilding competition?
6: Yeah.
8: We will get to that. It's part of Nimrod's of the News, and we'll get to a news update next.
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2: Oh, Peggy Flanagan running for Senate in Minnesota. In her fundraising email, she says, in almost 250 years, there's never been a Native woman serving in the U.S. Senate. 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
1: Mm-hmm.
2: That's got to hurt Elizabeth Warren's feelings just a little bit.
1: 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Poor Pocahontas. Yeah. And with that, we go to Nimrod.
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3: Nimrod's in the News. We go to New York, where a guy by the name of Peter Mosfield was getting a lot of attention because he was taking anabolic steroids and drinking heavily while not working out with the goal of entering this bodybuilding competition. He had this theory that if in his mind he was doing the workout, and that's where a lot of muscle growth comes from, was the brain giving the signal to the muscles. So he didn't really diet for it, and just taking roids and thinking, and he finished dead last.
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4: On the ones.
16: Southbound I-35W before Spur 280 in Fort Worth, an accident in the right lane. It's about a 5 to 7 minute delay from Northside Drive. Over on the east side, heading into Rockwall, eastbound I-30 approaching Horizon Road, there's construction in the right lane. About a 5 minute backup to Dow Rock. Also on westbound 635 at Jupiter Road, watch for crews working in the left lane. With WBAP first traffic and weather on the ones, I'm Dave Allen.
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17: Still plenty hot over the next few days. Heat advisory through 9 p.m. this evening. Feels like temps to 109. Actual high 103. Sunshine very hot. All precautions outdoors. Clear tonight, 79. Sunny and 102 on Friday. 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
15: It's 98 degrees in Dallas and 100 in Fort Worth. 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White House Press Secretary Caroline Leavitt is stepping down from her role shortly after returning from maternity leave. Peter Ducey with more at the White House.
18: Leavitt says, since returning to the White House after the birth of my daughter, I have felt in my heart that I cannot be the best mom
6: my two young children deserve while devoting the constant time, energy, and attention required of the White House press secretary. And that is why I have ultimately made the bittersweet decision to depart the White House and embark on a new chapter in my life.
15: Leavitt will leave at the end of August. The Dallas City Council is adding a public safety proposition to the November ballot.
18: The proposed $443 million bond issue would cover the cost of building a new Dallas police gun range. Plans include a simulated training village and an emergency vehicle operation course near the Dallas Executive Airport. The proposal also would move 911 and emergency center operations out of the Dallas City Hall basement and would pay for a new Dallas police property room and evidence storage facility.
19: I'm Clayton Neville.
15: The FBI is offering $50,000 for information leading to the arrest of Hector Paguada, who is believed to have shot and killed his girlfriend, Nayeli Medina, and her mother, Juana Rodriguez, in Irving in 2024. Four people are already in custody after being accused of helping the 38-year-old escape. He's believed to be in Honduras. Your money news brought to you by NetWorthRadio.com. Southland Holdings reporting a loss of more than $84 million in its second quarter, or $1.55 per share. The Grapevine-based infrastructure construction company posted revenue of over $113 million over the period. At Wall Street, all three indices are up. Looks like the Dow is up 23 points to 53,794. The NASDAQ is up by 248 to 26,836. S&P 500 in the green by 53 to 7,802. Keep connected, DFW, for the latest on the situation in the Middle East on your home for WBAP's Morning News. 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
22: 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Thank you, Garrett. What would you do if this was your teacher? Yesterday was the first day of school out in Bug Tussle, and I've got four kids that are in public school, and I think public school out in the middle of nowhere has got to be different than it is in the big city here, because we don't have any of these problems that I'm about to play for you. Of course, my sister works at the school district. There's only like 12 teachers because there's only like 15 kids. I'm kidding. I'm exaggerating. But it's a much smaller school. It's a town that is completely submerged in traditional values. So we don't have this going on where my kids go to school. But what would you do if this was your teacher or somebody listening right now has gone through this situation? How did you handle it? I introduce you to Chase. Who, the second you look at Chase, before I even start the video, before I even start the audio, you can look and tell that's a woman. It's a woman with a short haircut. It's a woman who's wearing almost the same shirt I'm wearing now. I'm wearing a golf polo, a couple buttons at the top. Nice collar. It's almost the same color. Got about the same haircut as me, too. But it's a woman, and you can tell, and that's fine. You don't have to wear makeup, whatever, but let me play the audio.
23: My name is Chase, and I am a butch non-binary high school teacher, and this is my plan for back to school this year. The first thing I'm doing this year is I'm just going by Chase. No Mrs., Mr., Mix, like, just Chase. I did it last year, and it went great, and none of my students cared at all. None of the administration cared at all. So I'm planning on just doing that again this year. Something I'm doing this upcoming year that I didn't do last year is I think I'm just going to send an introduction email to all of my students and all of their parents, just saying my name, my pronouns, a little bit about my background and why it's important to me. I know that not every single parent is going to understand and not every single parent is going to care or be respectful, but I think my job as a teacher is to educate people, and if that means I get to educate the parents too, awesome. The third thing I'm doing this year is a pronoun lesson. I'm doing it day one. I just tell my students that I'm non-binary. I use they, them pronouns, and that what non- non-binary means to me is that I'm not really a boy or a girl. I'm kind of just doing my own thing. And a lot of them really get it. My students last year would correct each other when they messed up my pronouns. So I'm kind of just hoping for the same thing this year. I am excited for back to school.
22: 800-288-9227. 800-288-9227. Now, I'm incredibly close to this issue for many reasons. Number one, I have four kids in school, and they're all in public school. I don't make enough money to put them in private school, and Miss Parker has to work, so homeschool is not really on the table there. But another reason I'm close to this is because my sister's a teacher. I have two aunts that are currently teachers. My grandmother, when I was growing up, was a teacher at the school where I went. I had her for reading in seventh grade. I have teachers all around my orbit. Miss Parker, briefly for a couple of years there, was a teacher.
1: I'm Miss Parker.
22: I don't have to do that every time. On top of that, I have a former coworker who I did a show with for years. And then we were still working at the same station for 3 years before that. Afterwards, we worked on different side projects. So for about 10, 11 years, I worked with a guy who's trans. He lived his day as a man, and he got his jollies at night dressing up as a woman. And, you know, if you want to look it up, it's called autogynephilia. That was his specific brand of gender dysphoria. So I'm kind of close to it in that respect, and I saw what he had to go through. I see the tightrope that these people walk. You know, if once you come out, you can't ever take that back. I get that. Can't put the toothpaste back in the bottle. On top of that, one of my previous roommates. In fact, when I met Miss Parker, I was living with a lesbian couple, one of which is a teacher. She was back then. She still is today. Works at a public school. And I know that she doesn't go to school and have to tell everyone about her sex life. I know that she doesn't go to school and, well, I've got to send a notice out to all the parents explaining what I do with my undercarriage and my free time. It never crossed her mind, actually. So I know you can be a member of the LGBT community and not have to go through all this. I know it doesn't have to be something that's front and center. I know you don't have to put posters on the wall. I know you don't have to have secret sex talks with underage children behind their parents' back about sexual things. So my question is, how would you handle this? Now, let me be as open-minded and generous as I possibly can. There are some people out there who wouldn't have a problem with this. And if that's the way you want your kids raised, and that's the schools you want them to go to, with government officials having secret sex talks with an 8-year-old at school, you know, let's get rid of public schools. Everyone can choose your own school. And if you want to send your kid to the rainbow school, that's cool. If I want to send my kid to the traditional value school where they don't talk about butt stuff with 9-year-olds, that's cool too. But someone's gone through this, and I want to hear your story. How did you handle this? Did you say something to the teacher? Did you say something to the administration? Did you get them fired? Did you try to get them fired and they rebuffed you? Because I haven't had to cross this bridge, and I'm not even sure what I would do. Again, I'm probably more open-minded than most people you're going to hear on talk radio just because I've been through it and I've been so close to it. But even for me, someone who has been adjacent to where my best friends have been going through similar situations, I don't get this at all. I don't get how Chase thinks this is okay. And as we're walking into the first week of school here, someone listening right now is bumping into this. 800-288-9227. 800-288-9227. Coming up next, a local representative has a bill that he tried a couple years ago, and he's proposing it again. Jared Patterson wants to move back the start of school until after Labor Day. We'll debate that next on The James Show. I'm James Parker. It's News Talk 820 and 93.3 FM, WBAP.
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25: Sunny, windy, and hot with a high near 101 degrees.
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7: In Sunnyvale, eastbound Highway 80 from Lawson Road over to Clemens Drive, road construction has the left lane closed, just the right lane's getting by, about a 2-minute delay getting through that area. In Rockwall, eastbound I-30 approaching Horizon Road, crews are working in the right lane. It's about a 5-minute backup to Dow Rock. Also watch for construction in Garland heading westbound on 635 at Jupiter Road. Crews are working in the left lane. With WBAP First Traffic, I'm Dave Allen.
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14: Hey, it's back to school time. We're just kicking school in the teeth real quick. I'm James Parker. It's the James Show, News Talk 820, 93.3 FM, WBAP. In the last segment, I was playing you the audio from public school teacher. I go by Chase. I'm non-binary, and I'm going to have secret talks with your children behind the parents' back about all things sexual. Wow. Okay, so this is what they're learning. This is what they're learning in public schools. Now, I've been trying to make the case on the James Show for years that we need to end this terrible experiment of public schools. It hasn't worked. All we've done is gotten dumber. It's costing more and more money. We just keep throwing money at the problem. All we're doing is funding a bunch of political activists, most of whom disagree with your political ideology to begin with. Everything from pre-K through college, through Title IX, through graduate school. It has just been basically an unemployment program for Team Blue activists is what it's been. And now you send your kids through public school. They don't learn history. They don't learn math. They don't read the classics. They learn civil rights, racism, slavery, gay stuff, non-binary pronouns. But can they read or write? This is a viral video that just got passed around yesterday. And I am told this is a teacher in Texas, although there's no confirmation in this video. And the guy looks, he just looks like the black version of me. He looks like he's about my age, about my height, about my build. We're both wearing reading glasses. We both have quite a bit of gray in the bottom of our beard. So this is just pretty much the black version of James Parker over here, except he's been a teacher, and not just a teacher. He's gotten multiple degrees. He's got a master's degree in teaching. And he's still on the front lines trying to teach kids here in Texas and staying in his own community, trying to help lift his own people up. And he broke down a couple days ago after the first day of school here in Texas with this.
15: I literally broke down in the middle of class because I'm teaching seniors. These kids are leaving high school and going to college, hopefully, after they finish. We had two paragraphs to read, one sentence complete to write. I gave them the sentence stems. I basically completed the sentence for them in the model. These are 17, and 18-year-old kids, and they couldn't fill in four words. Four words. I gave them the scenario. We annotated together. I gave them the answers before we even had the problem. And they couldn't do it. I don't know. I simply don't know where the problem is. This is only day two. And I have seniors who simply cannot read and seniors who cannot write.
14: All right. How bad does it have to be before we declare public schools a failure? And how ridiculous is it that media outlets were reporting on a swastika that was spray painted on the frontage road in the middle of nowhere, Mesquite, that no one saw, that no one was offended by, that no one was hurt by? Like, that's some sort of great offense to our minority communities. I think it's a much bigger deal that they're taking thousands and thousands of dollars from you every year in property taxes and then putting your kids in a government, just a prepaid government monopoly, forcing your kids into this school, teaching them absolutely nothing. Just wasting all of that time, all that resources, wasting all of these childhoods and cranking out kids who can't read and write. People need to be going to jail. Because the first question you got to ask is, how do they get to the 12th grade if they can't read and write? How do they get to high school if they can't read and write? Because the entire public school system's a fraud. That's why. The entire thing is an absolute fraud. If I went to Blue Ribbon Roofing and I was like, give me a roof. And I paid them thousands of dollars and they got up there and they hammered away for 13 years straight. And when they were done, there still wasn't a roof. You could sue them for fraud. In fact, someone would probably go to jail. The whole public school system is a fraud. It has to end. And what are we sacrificing for this? This is where our property taxes come from. This is why we don't actually ever own our property. This is why we're forever renters to our landlord, big government. It's so we can be forced to pay millions out of our backside to this failed, fraudulent public school system. No, thank you. And that's not a one-off. It was last week I was playing this is a professor, Jason Gibson. And even out of the public school, when you go to college, do they know anything? Are they being taught anything? Are they demonstrating any academic capabilities whatsoever?
5: 32 of my 35 students between two classes failed a portion of their midterm because they all used AI to generate their entire response. And apparently they didn't proofread it. Let me show y'all how I picked up on it. So this discussion post was a portion of my students' midterm. And if you look, it looks normal, right? But if you copy and paste this and look closely, in white ink, I hid, placed the word Madagascar somewhere in the response in a way that makes no sense. But if you uncopy and paste it, you can't see it. So if Madagascar was somewhere in my student's response in a way that did not make sense, I knew that they copied and pasted the entire thing and just threw it in AI, and oh my God. You would be amazed at the bizarre usage of the word Madagascar that I saw in these students' assignments. First and foremost, Madagascar has nothing to do with the Industrial Revolution. Second, it was more than obvious that they didn't even go back and reread these responses. So yeah, 32 out of 35 students failed a portion of their midterm, and that's how. So students, if you're going to use AI to generate the entire response, at least reread it. At least try to ensure that it makes a little bit of sense. Try to put it in your own words, something.
14: All right, now let's talk about solutions here, because I don't like either party's solutions. Of course, Democrats just want to throw more money at it. Heck, they want to expand it to 3-year-olds and 2-year-olds. They want to pay off everyone's student loan. Free college for everyone. Yes, let's get as many people, let's spend as much money on this failed program as possible, which is dumb. Republicans, not much better. They pretty much just want to maintain the status quo. The only movement I have is Jared Patterson wanting to start after Labor Day.
16: Okay, you remember, perhaps, when we used to start the school year after Labor Day. Depends on your generation.
17: Hey, I won't put myself out. But now a Texas lawmaker is renewing his push to move the start of the school year back to September. Texas State Rep. Jared Patterson of Denton County is working on the Save Our Summer Act. Not only would classes start in September, Patterson thinks classes should end by late May or June. Hold on, it's a lot of instruction I got to get done now. Patterson says he has bipartisan support backing the move that will protect students and help the power grid.
18: We are simply talking about protecting the health and welfare of our students, our teachers, our athletes, our band members, our cheerleaders from the sweltering heat every year in August. And, you know, it's also to help our electricity grid.
14: Well, I get what you're trying to say here, and I'm sure you're doing this with the best of intentions, but we are not delicate flowers. Our kids are not Fabergé eggs. The reason we used to start after Labor Day is not because we couldn't handle the hot, hot heat. It's because we were out in the hot, hot heat picking crops in the direct sunlight, doing hard labor all damn day without a hydration break every 15 minutes or without someone checking in on us like helicopter parents. No. We weren't going to school until Labor Day because it was too dangerous outside. It was because we were outside doing manual labor. Little 12-year-old kids. 800-288-9227. Our school is all messed up, and no one's even trying to fix it. We'll keep talking about this next on The James Show. News Talk 820-93.3 FM, WBAP. 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
1: On the ones.
3: Heading into downtown Dallas, southbound 75, there's a stalled vehicle on the ramp to westbound Woodall Rogers. It is blocking the right lane. Tow truck now on the scene. Still about a 3 to 4 minute backup to Knox Henderson. In Louisville, southbound I-35E, the exit ramp to Corporate Drive is closed. This is for ongoing construction. And then again this afternoon, northbound I-35E, the Texpress lanes are closed from FM 3040 Round Grove Road over to Swisher Road due to road work. With WBAP First Traffic and Weather on the Ones, I'm Dave Allen.
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2: Your forecast from the WBAP On-Time Experts 24-7 Weather Center. Today, sunny and hot. With a high near 102, heat index 106. Tonight clear with a low around 79. Tomorrow sunny and hot with a high near 101. Heat index about 105. It's 98 degrees in Dallas and 100 in Fort Worth. A dangerous storm in the Pacific is expected to touch down in Hawaii, bringing rain, flooding, monster surf, and mudslides. Mike Seidel is in Hilo, Hawaii with the latest.
6: The first hurricane watch issued here in the islands in 6 years, and it's only for the Big Island right now. So as winds come in tomorrow night and Saturday, we're going to squeeze out up to a foot of rain. So flash flooding, mudslides are a big concern. Also, big surf across all of the south and east-facing shores of the Hawaiian Islands. Now, it just became a tropical storm.
2: There is a chance the storm will become a hurricane before it makes landfall. Flock Safety is overhauling its privacy and security measures after nationwide public backlash. Jenny Casola has details.
7: Garrett Landley, founder and CEO of Flock Safety, tells Fox Business data has been deleted after 30 days, but the company found most cases are solved much faster.
8: Over 90% of the cases solved using Flock are done in 7 days. And so we're suggesting to every city to adopt a 7-day retention policy.
7: Jenny Casola, Fox News.
2: 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Checking Wall Street, all three markets are up. The Dow is up by 74 to 53,845. The NASDAQ is in the green by 246 to 26,835. And the S&P 500 up by 55 to 7,804. Keep connected to DFW for the latest on the situation in the Middle East on your home for WBAP's Morning News. 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
9: Back on the practice field this afternoon for the Cowboys after a scrimmage with the Rams this week. There are 6 preseason games on the schedule this evening. Dallas will take the field Saturday night against the Seahawks. Rangers dropped down a game in the AL West standings with the second straight loss and a Houston win over the Giants yesterday. Texas still has a half-game lead in the wild card over the Twins. Jacob deGrom will close out their 4-game series with the Angels tonight, another 9 o'clock first pitch. And Commanders quarterback Jaden Daniels, who won a Heisman while with LSU, sent a letter to his alma mater informing them that they can no longer use his name, image, and likeness. The dispute centers around the Tigers allowing sophomore corner DJ Pickett the number 5 jersey, which Daniels wore when he became the school's third Heisman winner in 2023. It's the first time a player has worn the number since Daniels left for the program for the NFL.
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13: Well, it's back to school season on the James Show, News Talk 820, 93.3 FM, WBAP. I am your host, James Parker, and I've played you three different teachers here over the first couple of segments of the James Show. First, I was introducing you to Chase, who we're not going to play the whole thing, but the first 10 seconds of it will give you an idea of what's going on here.
14: My name is Chase, and I am a butch non-binary high school teacher.
13: All right, that's enough of that. Then I was playing you a couple other teachers who are lamenting the fact that their students, one guy who was teaching seniors, couldn't read or write. Another guy was in college and had no confirmation that his kids could read or write because 32 out of 35 of them cheated on an essay question with an AI answer. And so he doesn't even know if 32 out of 35 of his kids know anything, and he's in college. And so the part I find so disappointing on everyone else's show, but of course this one's awesome, is that everyone's trying to make changes to make the public school system better. Is anyone besides me wanting to just get rid of the public school system? We didn't always have it. And before we had public schools, we had better educational attainment for not just high school kids and college kids, but the average adult was smarter than they are now. Think about it. Before we had public schools, we were just like frontiersmen, and we only had like the 52 books that our parents had on the shelf at home. Even in the little town of Gonzales in 1835, when Santa Anna came to take the cannon back, they knew to quote who? King Leonidas from Sparta at the Battle of Thermopylae? Hell, half of your kids have seen 300 and they can't answer that. So no. Is anyone else on board with me? Can we just get rid of public schools? How bad would it have to be before you have to get rid of public schools? Because we're already graduating kids that can't read and write. I don't know how it gets worse than that. Let's go to Wendy in Dallas here on News Talk 820, 93.3 FM, WBAP.
15: Yes, hi. I wanted to speak in regard to the high school teacher. And though I feel the pain of everybody's pointing the fingers on who's to blame here in public education, really, we don't talk enough about the responsibility of parents and guardians. If you've got a kid...
13: Wait, hang on. What show are you listening to? Because I haven't put the blame on anybody, and I agree with you. It is not the teacher's fault. It's not the administration's fault. It's absolutely the parents' fault. So I probably should have done a better job with that, because you're coming in like you're disagreeing with me. Oh, no, I agree with all that. Wendy, please continue.
15: I agree with you on the public school system. But what I don't hear enough of and I don't read enough about is the responsibility in the home to make sure that your child can read or write. That's what's frustrating to me, because we keep, like you said, pouring and pouring more money at a problem that is getting worse. So I also don't think the general public has the stomach for reinventing the system. I mean, I think it speaks for itself that in a few school districts around the country that you have astute parents, you have the resources and the time to pour into your kids. But I think generally speaking, what I see is a complete apathy on the people who are responsible for raising their children. And if you don't have reading and writing at home, it will not be refined. It will not get improved once they go to the classroom. And then I think speaking to the college professor, why are these kids even in college? That's another story for another time. But we're putting kids into college who, as they said, can't read, can't write. So that's really, I agree with what you're saying, and it's very frustrating as a person who's a mother who's raised two children, who is very involved in their education, and I just find it appalling that we don't take enough time to point the finger at those who are raising the children.
13: Well, Wendy, you're going to love this show, because that's exactly what I think. It's pretty much down to the parents, period, point blank, end of story. Because we've even gone through some of the math here. The highest performing public school district in North Texas, Highland Park, the worst one, Lake Worth. Highland Park pays its average teacher less than Lake Worth, so it's not a matter of money. The student-to-teacher ratio is higher at Highland Park than it is at Lake Worth, so it's not like we don't have enough teachers. And no, it's all about the parents. Winnie's absolutely right. So all this stuff, we just need a public school system and they'll do better. No. If they have crappy parents, they're going to do terrible. Why drag down the rest of our kids with them? Matt in Fort Worth, you're on News Talk 820-933 FM WBAP.
16: Hey, I was just going to say, you know, she kind of took part of my thunder, but on the other hand, I think it depends on the school district also, because, I mean, my kids are doing great. They're learning things that I had no idea existed when I was in school. And I just, I mean, I hear these stories about these, maybe they're inner city schools or whatever it may be that are failing. But over in the Keller district, we seem to be doing great. And I don't know if that's because of the families that live there, or if it's caring teachers, or what the difference is.
13: Well, you know damn well what it is, Matt. Over in Keller, they have dads. That seems to be the two, listen, the two determining factors that I have gleaned from the James Show, and you're not going to hear this analysis from anyone else, because I don't know why everyone is so married to this public school failure. But the two determining factors on how the school district scores on aptitude tests, number one, is dads. How many of the kids are born out of wedlock and being raised by their biological parents? Number two is how many students are illegal immigrants? Because the students, I mean, the school districts that score the worst aren't like, a lot of people would think, well, if it's dads, then wouldn't the black school districts do worse than all other school districts because they have the highest out of wedlock birth rate? No. No, actually, the school district that do the worst are the ones that have 60% of their students speak English as a second language.
16: Well, what about us who, I mean, possibly can't afford to do a private school? I mean, what is the option? Because,
13: well, look, man, I'm kind of out of time, but I'll tell you what I've seen. When I lived in New Orleans for a few years there, for a long time, a little over a decade, no one sends their kids to public school. And they're on an island. They're surrounded by swamps on three sides and, a river, swamp, and a lake. So there's not like an easily accessible public school or suburban situation. Everyone just goes to private school. That's all. Everyone, and it's a lot cheaper than here because, you know, you have 100,000 kids that are going through the private school system. Oh no, we can do it, and we know we can do it because we did it before we had public schools, and we did it when we were a lot less prosperous than we are now. And we got better results. 800-288-9227. Coming up next on the James Show, Dallas City Councilman Kara Mendelson is going to come in and talk about this joke of a budget and bond proposal at Dallas City Hall. I'm James Parker. 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

0: Westbound 635 at Jupiter Road, construction taking up the left lane. Just some heavy traffic in that vicinity. On the eastbound side of 635 at Miller Road, Royal Lane, watch for construction crews. They're also working in the left lane. As you head in over to Rockwall, eastbound I-30 approaching Horizon Road, crews have just finished picking up the road work in the right lane. Still about a 4 to 5 minute backup to Dalrock. With WBAP First Traffic, I'm Dave Allen.
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2: Well, let's get a look at how the sausage is made in Dallas City Hall. I'm James Parker. 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You've been hot on Twitter, and you're not really happy with the way the budget talks are going with the city of Dallas. Assume the guy listening to us has no idea what's going on. Can you give him the 1 to 2 minute summary?
3: Sure. Let's see. You already pay the highest property tax rate of any medium or large city in Texas, and the tax rate will essentially stay the same, but we're going to collect even more revenue because your property value has gone up, so we're going to get a bigger check out of you, and we're going to tell you that we don't have enough money for things, so we're going to cut back on library hours and other things that you might want to have more services on.
2: So talk about this big budget deficit that's going on. I mean, we're in the middle of furloughs and whatnot, and you would think that they would be making some cuts, but instead of cuts, they're proposing new bonds?
3: Yeah, the managers announced that the budget deficit gap has been closed for this fiscal year. The fiscal year starts October 1st. We just received her draft budget. We're supposed to have gotten with it what's called a no new revenue rate, meaning we had $5.2 billion of revenue this current fiscal year, and we're supposed to get a budget where the rate would decrease so that we still get $5.2 billion. But even though it was required to be given at the same time as her recommended budget, we have not yet received it. And I will be interested to see that. What happens is the council members get the recommended budget. We just had a budget briefing on Tuesday. We're starting budget town hall meetings. I have one tonight at Renner Frankfort Library, and then I have another one later in the month that's virtual. But there's a whole bunch of them in every council district. And you can come and hear about, you know, an overview of the budget, ask questions. There's city staff there. But through this process, the council members will make amendments to the budget. I am always looking for cuts, sometimes looking to move it from one place to another, but basically trying to save as many dollars for our taxpayers as possible. When we hear things like, you know, we need affordability in housing, well, one of the ways to have affordability in housing is to lower the property taxes. And our renters feel that through rent increases. And of course, the landlords of the rent of the apartments, they don't have a homestead exemption like a single-family homeowner would. So they're really taking on a big property burden.
2: So let's talk about the bonds. Are they going to show up on our ballot in November?
3: They are. It originally started with a lot more. Last night, our meeting went pretty late, and we got it down to $443 million for the face value, but it would be $629 million paid back with interest. And instead of three propositions, there'll be one. Everything's rolled in together. They're going to call it public safety. I'm going to tell you, we need to bust that bond. We need to vote no. And I hope people will listen.
2: By the way, it is a monumental event in the history of politics when a politician tells you to vote against the bond.
3: It is, yep. Especially for me. I'm going to tell you, I'm the most pro-public safety council member that I don't know when we ever had one before me, but I have nonstop supported our police and fire departments. I've protected them when others have tried to cut their budget to defund the police. I've protected when they try to get rid of mounted patrol, they try to get rid of the motorcycle unit, all sorts of things. we have to have public safety as our primary objective. And even yesterday, we had a four-hour debate about if we should even apply from the federal government for a $75 million public safety grant. There were council members who didn't want to do it.
2: Does it come with strings attached? I mean, sometimes money has strings.
3: Well, it just, no, it really did not have strings that were problematic.
2: But we have money for the Dallas Wings, the WNBA practice facility. You know, what's with the mounted police? They're not more important?
3: Okay, so the Wings thing, you know I voted.
2: Because that's federal money.
3: Every time. And even yesterday, there was an item on our zoning agenda to give up something about a wastewater easement at the place where it's going to be built, and I voted against that for the same exact reason. But the reason why this needs to be voted down is they've taken something good that I do support, which is the police academy, and they've rolled in a bunch of other stuff that I will say is the poison pill. And so the police academy, I made an amendment that said

0: undetermined, but the place they're mentioning is a place we have said we want to sell. So why would we be buying, why would we build something on a place we want to sell? They are talking about building a fire station where that wasn't even considered in the last bond, and suddenly it's an emergency. There's no emergency. There's literally nothing around that fire station. But, you know, fire stations sound sexy, and the officers are beloved by everybody, including me, but we don't need that right now. So the voters hopefully will say no. We had a bond attorney last night saying to the council, it's on record, you could pull the clip, that says the money that is approved, this debt, $629 million, can actually be used for any capital project. It's a bait and switch. And so the voters should not go into more debt. We already have way more than $5 billion of debt in this city. We don't need more debt. The only thing we should do it for would be the police academy. So if they vote no, then we'll probably turn around and in May put a single proposition for just the police academy.
1: All right. Well, that's a great update. Thank you very much for fighting the good fight. It sounds like you're in the minority up there, but keep us updated, Kara.
0: You bet. Thanks for having me on.
1: Thank you very much. All right. Coming up next, I have a couple callers who want to weigh in on the teacher topic because we were discussing that for the first week of school here, 800-288-9227. And also coming up in the next hour, you're going to hear about our Muslim foot baths already installed in Dallas-Fort Worth Airport. I'm James Parker. It's Newstalk 820-933 FM, WBAP.
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3: Over on East Loop 820 in the southbound lanes at Ramey Avenue, getting a report of an accident. Looks like that left lane is blocked. Traffic is getting by in the right lane. It's about a 15-minute backup to Craig Street. Heading into downtown Fort Worth, slow going southbound 35W from Northside Drive over to Highway 121. And eastbound I-20 from Campus Drive through Forest Hill over to East Loop 820. It's about a 5-minute drive. With WBAP First Traffic and Weather on the Ones, I'm Dave Allen.
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6: Still plenty hot over the next few days. Heat advisory through 9 p.m. this evening. Feels like temps to 109. Actual high 103. Sunshine very hot. All precautions outdoors. Clear tonight, 79. Sunny and 102 on Friday. 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
2: It's 99 degrees in Dallas and 101 in Fort Worth. With the midterm elections approaching, things are heating up in Michigan.
7: This is a critical Senate race with Democrat Abdul El-Sayed facing off against Republican Mike Rogers. El-Sayed accusing Rogers of being too afraid to debate him. So what else do? Well, you go on social media and you challenge him to a football game. El-Sayed challenged Rogers to a tackle football showdown. But in the past, he compared American football to the slave trade and says football is full of toxic masculinity.
2: Alexis McAdams reporting from New York. The baby of a California couple who asked a surrogate carrying their child to have an abortion has been born in Texas.
8: Baby Gabriel was born this week in Dallas County after his surrogate mother, McKenna West, refused to abort him after being asked to do so by the parents. Their request came after Gabriel was diagnosed with a rare heart condition that left a side of his heart underdeveloped. West is pro-life and didn't want to abort the baby, despite the fact that she signed a contract with the parents saying they could terminate the pregnancy. Earlier this week, Texas Attorney General Ken Paxton intervened in the case, securing an emergency court order requiring UT Southwestern and Children's in Dallas to provide Gabriel with life-saving necessary care. Gabriel was born the next day. The legal process still playing out. Clayton Neville, WBAP News.
2: The FBI is offering $50,000 for information leading to the arrest of Hector Paguada.
9: Investigators believe Paguada shot and killed his girlfriend, Nayeli Medina, and her mother, Juana Rodriguez, in Irving in 2024. Medina's 5-year-old son reportedly witnessed the murders. 4 people have already been taken into custody after being accused of helping the 38-year-old escape. Authorities believe Paguada fled to Honduras and consider him a violent fugitive. Sybil Summers, WBAP News.
2: 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Another fresh reading suggests moderate inflation.
10: For the year ending in July, the PPI moderated to 4.7%. And excluding food and energy, the annual reading slipped to 4.2%. Also, new claims for unemployment benefits rose slightly last week to 209,000, but continuing claims dropped to 1.77 million. Ginny Coselda, Fox News.
2: At the stock market, the Dow is finished up 70 points today to 53,840. The NASDAQ finished up by 215 to 26,803. S&P 500 also in the green by 51 to 7,799. Keep connected, DFW, for the latest on the situation in the Middle East on your home for WBAP's Morning News. 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I'm Mike Trina. 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
11: Man, it's always a fun reaction when I recommend getting rid of all public schools. I'm James Parker. It's the James Show, News Talk 820, 93.3 FM, WBAP, because it's a thought that for many people, they haven't even considered it. And for the people who are so inured into the matrix that they can't even imagine a life without it, many, for the first time, they respond kind of angry, like, that's a dumb idea. Now, I've also heard from a lot of people who, well, I was playing some teachers earlier. If that was my teacher, I'd pull my kid out of there so fast. Listen, what I was looking for is response from people who've actually gone through this. If you're just joining us, I want to introduce you to Chase. My kids went back to school this week. Most kids in North Texas going back either last week, this week, or next week. And so we're facing this level of topics again. What would you do if this was your teacher?
12: My name is Chase, and I am a butch non-binary high school teacher, and this is my plan for back to school this year. The first thing I'm doing this year is I'm just going by Chase. No Mrs., Mr., Mix, like, just Chase. I did it last year, and it went great, and none of my students cared at all. None of the administration cared at all. So I'm planning on just doing that again this year. Something I'm doing this upcoming year that I didn't do last year is I think I'm just going to send an introduction email to all of my students and all of their parents, just saying my name, my pronouns, a little bit about my background and why it's important to me.
11: Ah, you know where that's going. And then we're comparing that to the teachers who actually care. Here's Jason Gibson. 32 of his 35 students cheated with AI.
13: 32 of my 35 students between two classes failed a portion of their midterm because they all used AI to generate their entire response.
11: That was in college. And I was playing also another Texas teacher who was crying because he has a new class of seniors that came in. Most of them can't read and write. That's in Texas. So we're just getting some responses from your neighbors here. I did that backwards. Kendall has been waiting in Thornsdale. You're next up on News Talk 820, 93.3 FM, WBAP.
14: Yeah, thank you for taking my call, James. I am a product of work study. I started UT in 72. Chevron hired me because they went to UT. I worked in New Orleans for Chevron, and mission accomplished. And my mother had a full scholarship to Rice and no money for school clothes in 1940. There was only three valedictorians. And what they did at UT was give us CPA exams. And I never cheated. And when I sat for the CPA review, the professors were outsmarting us. So they graded us 10, 20, 40, and you get your intelligence from your DNA and your environment. So I come from a very smart family and work ethic. So I graduated from 35. Now, here's what I'm going to say to you. I'm not going to throw anybody under the bus, but if you want to help people in real estate, interview Robert Torres with NACA, NACA.com. And they do loans zero down. I've only done real estate 41 plus years, and I actually sponsor millionaires. So I've been up in Fort Worth. I'm Austin.
11: Hang on, let me stop you. Kendall, what does that have to do with teachers and public schools?
14: Well, I'm just giving you a deal about housing. People are lazy. You have to understand that if you come from a smart family like I do, the teachers would give you grades.
11: I don't know if your family's that smart. You can't stay on topic.
14: Yeah, I can. You know what? I'll tell you, my brother has a national merit winner, Princeton.
11: We'll just go on to Steve, right? Yeah, Kendall, your family's very smart. We got it. Y'all are so smart. Steve in Springtown, you're on News Talk 820, 93.3 FM, WBAP.
15: Well, good afternoon. So I will tell you, it's a shame what we have done to our children and the fact that they cannot read and write. Yes, the parents need to be involved, but I was an SRO in the 1990s, the late 90s, and saw in the schools them pulling children out of class, those that could not pass the, I think it was TEKS, the state test. That's what our teachers are stuck with nowadays, is teaching a test. And so many of these children fall behind and the basic three R's are not there anymore.
11: Yeah, so we had the teams and then the toss when I was here in Texas public schools. But listen, I just can't stress enough how important the parents are. And you know, the first caller when I opened up the phone lines was really giving me hell, but she was right. The state test, I guess that's a problem, but my kids could read before they got to school. Like, it doesn't matter how good or bad the curriculum is or whether or not there's a state test. If your parents want you to learn to read, they're going to make sure you learn how to read. You know, we can point fingers and like, well, maybe we should just change this testing curriculum. No, there's nothing that's going to fix bad parents. And so what you need to point the finger at is these 12th graders that can't read or write. I guess it's kind of the school's fault, but really, wouldn't you look at the parents first and be like, hey, how have you tolerated an illiterate kid for 18 straight years? How have you been sitting next to this kid, spending more time with them than their teachers do, and you don't teach them to read? You don't teach them anything above just the most basic communication grunts that they're getting away with. And look, I do want to get rid of all public schools. I think it's a stain on education. I think it was an experiment that was tried with the best of intentions, but has been a huge embarrassing failure. But ultimately, the blame isn't necessarily for the public schools. The blame is for the parents. The public schools just isn't going to fix what's wrong with the parents. And I'm not promising a utopia. I'm not saying if we get rid of public schools, then all of these dumb kids are going to magically be smart. But we will get better results. Like, I'm not saying if we get rid of all social programs, that'll get rid of homeless people. But we have social programs and we have homeless people, right? So we clearly aren't solving the problem with all this money thrown at it from tax dollars. Same thing with schools. Yes, we have public schools. We still have dumb kids that can't read and write. Can we get rid of public schools? Yeah, but some kids aren't going to be able to read and write. Yeah, that's the situation now, bud. 800-288-9227. Coming up next, since they fight against Jesus and the Ten Commandments and crosses and the Bible and the public schools because separation of church and state, does it make any sense to allow Muslim foot baths in DFW Airport? I'm James Parker. It's News Talk 820, 93.3 FM, WBAP.
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0: have an accident working in Fort Worth, southbound East Loop 820 at Ramey Avenue. It's about a 15-20 minute backup now to Meadowbrook Drive. In Garland, westbound 635 Jupiter Road, the left lane is closed for construction. Just some heavy traffic in that area. On the eastbound side of 635 at Miller Road, Royal Lane, crews are working in the left lane. With WBAP First Traffic, I'm Dave Allen.
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0: Hey there, welcome to the James Show, News Talk 820-93.3 FM, WBAP. I am your host, James Parker. Have you ever been in the airport and you're like, damn it, I need to wash my feet? No, it's not a thing here. Is Tercios there? Forgot to ask. Okay, because I got this story from Carlos Tercios, Dallas Express, who's joining us right now. And, you know, I find this to be kind of a head-scratcher here, because the report is that they're in Terminal D. Have they already installed Muslim footbaths, or that's a proposal, or that's a project, or that's been under construction? What is the status on footbaths at DFW Airport, Carlos?
1: So that was actually something that was brought up by another reporter that came up with that story yesterday. And according to her, the foot baths are, I think it's like $300,000 that are being installed. And so it really just highlights what's occurring at the airport. And I do want to tie it back to the rideshare fraud story that we covered a couple weeks ago, because yesterday, Senator Tan Parker at a committee hearing was talking to some of the airport police people, and they did confirm that there's an ongoing investigation in regards to the Muslim rideshare investigation that we launched. And so they confirmed that yesterday, and Senator Tan Parker also mentioned that he is willing to provide DPS support to investigate the rideshare fraud that is taking place at the DFW airport.
0: Yeah, so, yeah, this speaks to a larger issue we have going on here, where the Muslims community seems to be taking the airport as their own territory.
1: Yes, I mean, if I've spoken to several Uber drivers and people just go into the airport, just and they've noticed that the people working there and the Uber drivers and rideshare drivers is from a certain demographic. You know, Uber drivers are getting screwed. They're getting complaints of unfair treatment. You know, it's just a lot of things have been occurring at the airport, and I think this really is a broader issue. I wouldn't say, you know, it's very interesting that the bathrooms, the shower story, I guess it came up yesterday. Yeah. I mean, it's very interesting that it took that for people to finally pay attention to what's occurring at the airport. But I think the bigger picture for all of this is that this is very minuscule. The story that broke yesterday from that reporter, I would say just the tip of the iceberg to what's occurring at the airport. I mean, I posted a video a couple of days ago of the Dallas Love Field, of pretty much a good chunk of the parking lot being used for prayer purposes by Muslim drivers. And the thing is, we don't even know if there's American citizens, if they're under a H-1B visa. Heck, they could be here illegal for all we know. We have no idea what on earth their status is, because they can't even speak English. And that's the other concerning thing, is that if they can't even speak English, we have no idea who you are, why you're here, whether you even should be working for Uber or Lyft or other companies. And so it is a security issue. And of course, now that this story broke out yesterday by that reporter who broke it, hopefully people start paying attention to what's occurring at the airport, because it's not just that people should be concerned about. It's the fact that all of this is occurring under airport management. And the fact that Senator Tan Parker brought this up at a committee hearing yesterday about the rideshare fraud issue that's been affecting the DFW airport by Muslims, and it's been being committed by Muslims and some other illegal aliens too, should be a concern for the whole public.
0: Well, also, the same thing we pointed out, what was that last week when we were talking about the airport rideshare scam here, where the people who seem to be so concerned about keeping separation of church and state, we can't have anything religious in any kind of public building whatsoever. Yeah. You know, whether it's a Ten Commandments at the courthouse or on the wall of a schoolroom, they have no concern about a public facility like DFW accommodating specifically Muslim needs.
1: Yeah, so that's the interesting thing I would say for all of this, is that there are people that complain about Christians, the quote-unquote, not supporting, you know, the separation of church and state. But yet when it comes to Muslim groups or just Muslims in general. They're willing to accommodate for them, create spaces for them, and even allow them to just fully take over when it comes to language. Because if you pay attention, any Muslim space that ultimately takes hold, it's not done in English. And so it is an issue of assimilation that is occurring, not just at the DFW airport, but just across the country. And that is the fact that there are people that frankly just are not assimilating. And yet the people that accuse Christians of, being extremists or wanting to take over are perfectly fine allowing certain groups of people to, of course, create their own enclaves, I guess people can call it.
0: Well, some people are starting to push back. I saw that there's a recall effort for the mayor of McKinney and three council members. But really, the reaction to this needs to be something that's done out of D.C. because stopping this is an immigration issue, and the local authorities don't handle that at all.
1: Yes, so ultimately, and this is something that I think people need to understand, is that the federal immigration issue is federal. And Congress ultimately has the most power when it comes to preventing H-1B abuse, when it comes to preventing immigration from certain parts of the world, when it comes to cracking down on potential rideshare fraud. They are the ones that have most of the power. So if people want things to change, whether it be the DFW airport and what's occurring there, whether it be mass immigration, H-1B fraud, just immigration abuse in general, people need to call their members of Congress because they're the ones that have all the power. And here's the interesting thing. Republicans are the ones that have the majority in the House and the Senate. There is no excuse for people to say that there is a, Republicans are in the minority because it's the political party that's for border security and immigration restriction. They control the chambers. And so there's really no excuse for issues to persist this long.
0: Carlos Tercios, great work yet again. You can find more of his stuff, DallasExpress.com, and follow him on social media. He does a lot of great X posts. Carlos Tercios, Turcios. All right, coming up next on the James Show, a couple of callers want to weigh in on my public school debate, and also an email I'm going to address where I've just had it. 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I think we would do better if we just got rid of public schools altogether. I'm James Parker. 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
2: The shooter in a North Texas road rage killing is still at large. I'm Cameron Fairchild from the 24-hour Breaking News Center.
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1: On the ones.
3: Slow traffic as you move into downtown Dallas on southbound I-35E from Highway 183 over to the Dallas North Tollway. Seeing some heavy traffic to Woodall Rogers. Eastbound I-30 now, traffic is beginning to bunch up right around Sylvan Avenue through the downtown canyon over to Carroll Avenue. That accident in Fort Worth, southbound East Loop 820 at Ramey Avenue, it appears to be gone. Traffic slowly unwinding from Meadowbrook Drive, still about a 5-minute delay. With WBAP First Traffic and Weather on the Ones, I'm Dave Allen.
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2: Your forecast from the WBAP on-time experts 24/7 Weather Center. Sunny and windy today, high 101, heat index 105. Overnight low around 80, high tomorrow 101. Heat index up around 105 degrees. It's 100 degrees in Dallas, 101 in Fort Worth. Fort Worth police are searching for a killer after a fatal morning road rage shooting on Interstate 20. The shooting happened near Trail Lake Drive and Granberry Road. Witnesses say two drivers got into an argument before the suspect opened fire into the victim's car, striking and killing a woman. The company behind controversial AI surveillance cameras is implementing changes to its system amid concerns about mass surveillance.
6: These are aimed at preventing misuse of their massive surveillance network. So the changes aim to strengthen privacy. They're going to reduce their data retention from 30 days down to 7. The company also wants to stop abuse. It's going to require a reason for every search that's executed on its system. It's going to also make audits automatic and will flag any unusual searches that are happening.
2: Fox's Lydia Hugh reports the Flock cameras are already being misused by law enforcement agencies, including cases where police officers use the cameras to track romantic partners. A high-speed pursuit involving a stolen Fort Worth ambulance ends with an officer shooting the suspect dead. Authorities say the emergency vehicle was stolen overnight from a Fort Worth fire station. State troopers spotted the ambulance on Interstate 35 in Central Texas. Officers attempted a traffic stop. The driver sped off, ramming several cars. A DPS trooper killed the suspect. The Texas Rangers are leading the investigation. An SMU doctoral student has lost a publishing deal worth more than $2 million after accusations he used artificial intelligence to write his debut novel. Jerry Fallad had secured a major deal with Minotaur Books for his crime thriller, Call Me, I'll Hide the Body. But the publisher canceled the contract after editors raised concerns that portions of the manuscript were generated by AI. Fallad denies the claims, questioning the reliability of AI detection tools. Your money news brought to you by NetWorthRadio.com. Dallas-Fort Worth drivers are seeing relief at the pump this week as local gas prices hold near $3.71 per gallon. On Wall Street, the Dow Jones Industrial Average up nearly 70 points to 53,839.99. NASDAQ Composite Index up 214.5 points to 26,803.03. S&P 500 up 50.5 points to 77,98.99. 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I'm Cameron Fairchild.
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7: Week one of the NFL preseason this weekend. Six games on the schedule tonight. The 1-1 from this year's draft. Quarterback Fernando Mendoza will get his first look when the Raiders play the Cardinals. Las Vegas has already named veteran quarterback Kirk Cousins as their starter, but Mendoza expected to take the majority of snaps this evening at Allegiant Stadium. And Rangers outfielder Wyatt Langford stuck in the worst 15-game stretch of his three-year career. The 24-year-old six for his last 53, all coming on the heels of a dominant stretch from June 5th to July 26th, in which he posted a 995 OPS, the fourth highest in the league. Against fastballs over the last 2 weeks, he's hitting just 067. He had a 320 average in the 30 previous games. Langford came off the bench, and the Rangers lost the Angels last night, going 0-2. Texas going for a series split at 9 o'clock.
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13: Well, you're just going to hear me respond to some of the response on the public school topic that started off the show. I'm James Parker, News Talk 820, 93.3 FM, WBAP. Welcome to the James Show, because, look, I have four kids who are in public schools, so I'm really attuned to this. Some of you have kids in public schools. Some of you have grandkids in public schools. And I just wish we would really sit down and, as a society, have the debate on whether or not we should even have public schools. Is this really better than the alternative? And a lot of people can't even imagine what life is like without public schools, because that's all we've known. When I was born, I went to a public school, and just, we've never seen what it looked like. Well, can the results possibly be worse than what they are now? You have teachers that are grooming kids and then bragging about it. And I promise I'm not trying to be hyperbolic here. But when you have a teacher that's like, hey, I'm going to have a talk about my sexual proclivities with my middle school students.
14: My name is Chase, and I am a butch non-binary high school teacher, and this is my plan for back to school this year.
13: Stop. She's going to have a talk with all the kids and then maybe send a note home to their parents. And then you have other teachers who are finding out that their seniors can't read and write, and they're crying about it. Now, here is an email that is a joke, but very important because it's true. Ken in Lone Oak. I love smart jokes. He said, it's too, no way we can get rid of public schools. It's too important for the most important class they teach, football. He's right. The number one impediment to us getting rid of public schools is probably football and how much we love it. Because the other dastardly thing that it's going to be almost impossible to separate, when I tell you we need to get the government out of education, that means college too. And for some weird mutation that our founding fathers would probably find completely abhorrent, we have merged the minor league of the football, of professional football, with our college system to where they are inextricably linked. And so somehow Texas Longhorns, for some people, it's an education system. For some people, it's their minor league football. It's their, how they get to the NFL. And for most people that go out and they buy a Texas Longhorn shirt or whatever merchandise, they're not doing it because of their fantastic work with graphing calculators and Bunsen burners. It's probably because they're football fans or some sports fans. So really, that's a joke, Ken and Lone Oak, but that was a great joke, because the number one thing that's probably stopping my dream of getting government out of education is football. And I love it too, so I don't have an answer for that. Max in Frisco, you're on Newstalk 820, 93.3 FM, WBAP.
15: Hey, James, I disagree with you about a lot of things, but yeah, you're on spot with this. And you know, the last thing I heard when you were talking about this was, it's, you know, it goes back to the parents. But it's more than that. It's systemic, right? Why are these parents flowering it? Because they vote for the whack jobs that are making legislation that run the schools. And why are the parents doing that? Because they were educated by the schools. I mean, this goes back, you know, decades, if not a century or more. It's a systemic problem, because we live in a society that's interested in money and selfishness and power instead of actually being good, being moral, you know, the Judeo-Christian.
13: Yeah, well, I don't like that word systemic here, because that almost implies that if we just tweak the system, we'll get rid of this. Because
15: I don't know. Systemic means something different. Systemic means it's a system-wide problem. The system needs to be revamped. The system needs to be retaken over by people with the right fundamental point of view, right? And when I say right, I mean objectively right. You're talking about objective reality, the way God created the world, you know, and that gets into everything, the whole way our society's gone.
13: Yeah, I don't think it matters who's in charge or what their ideological view is. If you're going to have more than 70% of your kids born out of wedlock and they're going to be concentrated in a community and those are all going to be kids who go to school together, you're going to have a failed school system.
15: Right. Right, but it all starts way before that. These are the branches of the tree.
13: You know? And I love
15: the roots of the tree.
13: I love talking about getting to the roots of the problem, because so much of what we talk about and when we deal with the education system is, you know, how do you treat the symptoms? But I love your talk about the root cause, because what is the root cause? Well, people are having kids out of wedlock. So what's the root cause of that? Well, people aren't waiting till they get married to have kids. So what's the root cause of that? Promiscuity is being encouraged like it's the coolest thing in the world, in every movie and every popular music and every pop culture reference you have, they're just encouraging promiscuity. They're not getting married is something boring and fuddy-duddy, and you're losing your friends to marriage. Oh, I lost another man. He got married. Lost another one of my friends. We'll never see him again. Or if you get pregnant, oh, your life is over. You can't have it all. You can't have your career. You can't go have brunch and pay $18 for eggs on a Sunday instead of sleeping in or going to church. Yeah, it's all those things. Cynthia in Midlothian, you're on News Talk 820, 93.3 FM, WBAP.
16: Hello, I'm a 30-year public school teacher, but I'm retired. Taught high school and middle school English, and I agree. I don't think that we should have public education. I don't think it should be available to everyone. It ought to be available to those that really want it, and otherwise you don't come. Our problem with the parents, and I agree with you 1,000% about that. And I was a very effective teacher, and I loved teaching, and my students always did well, and they liked my classes. So I'm not down on education. I love teaching, and I love the students. And I was successful, so I'm not an angry person about this. I am angry, though, that we're not serving like we should. And I think that your solution would be nice. I do. I do think we need education.
13: Yes.
16: We've got parents who are products of our system, the same one we're railing against now, so they don't know how to help their children. And they don't even really realize that they're not getting educated anymore, because they weren't. So we've almost let it go too long. The other thing I want to say about education is just my last teaching assignment before I retired was middle school. And we have, like, when you talk about government kind of running the program, it has become so lockstep that our curriculum resource people tell us what we're going to teach and when we're going to teach it and how we're going to teach it, rather than saying, here's what your kids need to know by the end of the year, be sure they get there. Instead, they're telling us what to every day, every down to even some of the programs tell you how many minutes to spend on each part.
13: You know, I find that so insulting, because Cynthia, you went through years of schooling to learn how to teach these kids. And then after that, you have applied that knowledge for decades. And then some little pencil neck geek in Austin is going to rewrite some rules to tell you how to do your job better, even though they've never been a teacher for one day in their life.
16: Oh, absolutely that. And here's the other thing. Where comes the read the room? Where comes the, okay, I'm presenting this to the class. I've only got so many minutes to do it, but I'm looking around and I can see a lot of faces that are saying, we need to spend a little more time on this. And I'm not really being an effective teacher if I move on, but that's what they're asking us to do. Here's what I want to tell you.
13: Well, 30 seconds.
16: Okay, real good. Okay. These students that I had this last time, we were doing this 6 weeks, this 6 weeks, this 6 weeks, this is what you do, this is what you do, this is what you do. We did not get to reading a novel until the last 6 weeks. That was the 6 weeks when the kids got engaged. They loved the novels. They came in. They wanted to read. They wanted to talk. They wanted to learn. We're not pushing the reading throughout the year.
13: Love it, Cynthia. Also, hey, parents. Are you pushing reading to your kids? Coming up next, you're going to get an update on the military helicopter that crashed in Central Texas. I'm James Parker, News Talk 820-93.3 FM, WBAP.
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0: Westbound Highway 114 approaching Westlake Parkway Trophy Club Drive. An accident in the right lane. It's about a five-minute backup to Kirkwood Boulevard. In Fort Worth, southbound I-35W, Golden Triangle Boulevard over to North Loop 820. That's about a 15-minute drive. You're then jammed moving into downtown from Northside Drive over to Highway 121. It's about a 3 to 4 minute trip. With WBAP First Traffic, I'm Dave Allen.
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4: We had ourselves a terrible tragedy in Texas yesterday. I'm James Parker. This is The James Show, News Talk 820, 93.3 FM, WBAP. My next guest coming on, Lieutenant Colonel Darren Gobb, military veteran. Talking about the crash that happened not too far from, was it on Fort Hood or close to Fort Hood that left two military members dead? Do I have my details correct thus far, Darren?
5: Yeah, I think it was either close or on. I wasn't 100% sure on that one yet. They may not have said, but my impression was, first impression was that it was not on the base, but again, too early in the reporting to know everything, that's for sure.
4: Well, so these things happen whenever you have a military with millions of people and hundreds of thousands of vehicles, and people are being trained on these very complex, difficult skills. Accidents are going to happen. We think this is just another accident that happened, or anybody suspecting anything foul?
5: Well, I'll tell you that having been through this, I lost two Apache pilots in an aircraft in Fort Irwin, California, January 2018. And you always have suspicions up front on just because of what you're used to doing and what right looks like, but you can never run with that as fact. You have to investigate everything from human, mechanical, and environmental factors, and you have to, you treat it like evidence. You have to rule things out and then prove things the best you can. Nevertheless, from what I have at least heard through some of the grapevine pieces and about, you know, what it looked like as it was impacting the ground, I'm concerned about a mechanical failure in something like a tail rotor or a drive shaft that leads to a tail rotor. I mean, again, this is just very, very initial guesses with what little we know now. But everything will be looked at from the mission briefs on the paperwork before they took off, their flight gear, their survival gear, their weather briefs, everything. You know, there is no stone unturned when it goes to this. And I did not get a full conclusion on the investigation for the aircraft that I lost and my crew members for a little over 6 months. And that's what people need to know, is it can take a while. There will be an initial estimate, kind of an initial guess, just in case there's something that impacts the fleet and could put the entire fleet at risk. And then there will be the full investigation to follow. Because if it's mechanical and there's something, a defect in a material that was manufactured, and it's a lot number or something, it can impact multiple aircraft, not just one. And that's what they have to also make sure they're taking a look at.
4: We're talking with retired Lieutenant Colonel Darren Gobb about the crash of the helicopter in Central Texas that killed two service members. Now, do we know if it hit anything in the ground, or was this in a clear area of nothing?
5: What I saw was a clear area, but it started a brush fire. And when you look at the photographs, the initial photographs that were there, that's the impression I got. It was that it was a typical, pretty wide open Texas field.
4: All right. Well, thank you very much, Darren Gobb. I appreciate you breaking some of this down for us. Just sad day all around, but I guess these things happen. If you're going to have a military, you're going to have some accidents here and there. And I hope that's all it was just an accident.
5: Yeah, I certainly hope the same thing, and it isn't something bigger, but I promise the people listening, if you're not familiar with something like this, trust me, the military takes this extraordinarily serious, and if there's anything wrong that can be fixed for the greater good of the rest of the force, it will be done, and then, of course, all honors will be rendered to these pilots, and their families will be fully supported.
4: Thank you very much, Darren Gobb. Appreciate it. All right, coming up, Guns N' Roses World Tour is coming to Globe Life Field on September 9th. Get tickets and information at LiveNation.com. And you can listen to the WBAP Morning Show tomorrow morning. They're going to be

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1: 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Or is it just one of those things that make us sports fans?
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1: On the ones.
3: In North Lake, an accident on northbound I-35W just before FM 1171. It's blocking both of the main lanes. Traffic is getting by on the right shoulder. It's going to be about a 10-15 minute backup to Highway 114. On the southbound side of 35W just after 1171, police are blocking the left shoulder. This has traffic slowing back to FM 407. Still have a wreck working in the Trophy Club area. Westbound Highway 114 just before Trophy Club Drive, the right lane is blocked. With WBAP First Traffic and Weather on the Ones, I'm Dave Allen.
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2: Your forecast from the WBAP On-Time Experts 24/7 Weather Center. Overnight low around 80 degrees, high tomorrow 101, heat index 103. It's 100 degrees in Dallas, 101 in Fort Worth. 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A hearing is set for tomorrow for Luigi Mangione, charged with killing UnitedHealthcare CEO Brian Thompson.
6: Luigi Mangione's lawyers and federal prosecutors both asked for a last-minute conference tomorrow at 11 a.m. where the New York Times reports Mangione is expected to plead guilty under a federal plea deal. Mangione is facing two federal interstate stalking charges resulting in Brian Thompson's death. He faces a maximum of life in prison. The trial is set to start in January.
2: Fox's Brian Yenis reports Mangione previously pleaded not guilty to those charges. The Department of Justice indicting a former executive of the Southern Poverty Law Center over the group's fraudulent use of donor money.
7: The massive fraud investigation into the Southern Poverty Law Center now targeting the California woman who once controlled the organization's money. After surrendering to authorities, Heidi Byrick made her first federal court appearance yesterday in Riverside. The 59-year-old former chief financial officer faces federal charges including wire fraud and money laundering. Prosecutors say starting in 2007, she and the SPLC funneled more than $4 million in tax-exempt donor cash to some of the hate groups it claimed to be fighting, including the Ku Klux Klan.
2: Fox's Claudia Cowan reports the Justice Department issued an 11-count indictment against the SPLC in April over similar claims about its payments to informants. Fort Worth police searching for a killer after a fatal morning road rage shooting on Interstate 20. The shooting happened near Trail Lake Drive and Granberry Road. An SMU doctoral student has lost a publishing deal worth more than $2 million after accusations he used artificial intelligence to write his debut novel. Here's Spencer McGowan with your money news brought to you by NetWorthRadio.com.
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12: Well, we have a fun little update on what's probably a hate crime hoax here in Dallas. I'm James Parker, News Talk 820-93.3 FM, WBAP. I started off the show with this yesterday, so chances are you didn't get to hear it when I did it the first time, but I can get you all caught up super quick here. We go to WFAA on the story because, look, we're not even sure if this is real, by the way. I just want to go ahead and throw that out there. I'm not sure if this is a real hate crime. I'm not sure if this was really done by people who believe in white power, because it has been your observation, it has been my observation, that for so many of these racial symbols or spray paintings or graffitis or nooses, a good chunk of them, if not most of them, have turned out to be hoaxes. So you're right to be suspicious of this, but let's just see what evidence we got. Here's the report from WFAA yesterday.
13: In the middle of this large road in Mesquite, hate speech spray painted down the center promoting white supremacy. Wording and historically hateful symbols sprawling down northbound I-635 East Frontage Road. After an anonymous caller tipped off our newsroom, we arrived in Mesquite, immediately met with five racist messages. We called the city, who rushed this truck to the area to verify what we said we were witnessing. Their team sending us a statement in response, reading, quote, "The city of Mesquite is disappointed to learn the hateful messaging spray painted along a state highway in our community. It is unfortunate that anyone would choose to express themselves in this manner. Because this is a Texas Department of Transportation road, the area is under TxDOT's jurisdiction, and we are working with them to address this unacceptable act," end quote.
14: They're trying to psychologically intimidate people, and they really feel emboldened right now.
13: That's Jeff Tischhauser, senior research analyst with Southern Poverty Law Center. Oh. Their team working in partnership with communities to dismantle white supremacy.
14: It's just this false sense of superiority. Nonetheless, they use that false sense and do a lot of damage in our communities.
13: According to 2024 census data, Mesquite's population is black by majority. And according to officials, if those responsible for this incident were found and charged, it could be anything from vandalism to a hate crime. In Mesquite, I'm Aaron Heft.
12: Opt. Wow, so almost everything in that report was wrong. Mesquite is not a majority black. It's not a plurality black. It's a plurality Hispanic. Blacks are 26.6% of the population as of 2024. But no one saw that. No one was offended by that. No one was intimidated by that. No one would even be aware it existed had not an anonymous tip. And the anonymous tip came to the media outlet. That's interesting. You mean the anonymous tip didn't go to the police? You mean they didn't want the police to discover it? They wanted the cops to discover it. Who thinks that this was a legit hate crime, and who thinks this was a hoax? And if you don't have proper skepticism of the SPLC, well, perhaps I should remind you why you should have proper skepticism of the Southern Poverty Law Center. Because that's what I started my show with yesterday. And then this morning, there was an arrest by the former chief financial officer of the Southern Poverty Law Center, the very people who they turn to help root out hate crime or hate groups. No. They don't root out and dismantle hate groups. They prop them up, they fund them, and then they give them all the promotion in the world. You've heard more about the KKK from the Southern Poverty Law Center than without them. In fact, You wouldn't even hear, there wouldn't have even been a Charlottesville death without the Southern Poverty Law Center's involvement. Anyway, here's the update from Fox News.
15: A former official with one of America's most prominent civil rights organizations indicted, accused of helping funnel more than $1 million to informants within a white supremacist group, one of whom she was in a relationship with. The DOJ says the ex-Southern Poverty Law Center CFO defrauded donors unaware they were paying people inside groups the SPLC claimed to root out.
12: Oh, wait. There was some new information in there. They were in a relationship? So that's not a small detail either. I'm not just making fun of her because, you know, I fell in love with the Klansman. Sounds like a really dumb Netflix show. But in this one, that kind of disproves the point of like, no. We actually hate these people, but we were just paying them, these disgusting, racist, horrible human beings, because we needed an informant. That's right. It helps us dismantle them to give them $1.2 million. That's how you dismantle the KKK. You give them $1.2 million. Oh, yeah, and then you also have sex with them? All right, so you can throw that out the window. This wasn't just, well, we were just trying to infiltrate them. You weren't trying to infiltrate them. I mean, infiltrate a body cavity, maybe. But you also heard, or you didn't hear in there, there was no N-word. In the spray paint, there was nothing. They didn't read the five statements because it really wasn't that offensive. White power was the most offensive thing they said. Well, actually, kill all non-whites, which sounds fake. No one talks like that. Makes me think it's fake. But however, white power was painted twice. Is white power bad? Because Latina power t-shirts were sold at the Smithsonian until earlier this year. In fact, we had the clip from Brandon Gilt now a month ago. On Capitol Hill.
16: It's appropriate for the Smithsonian Institution to sell Latina power paraphernalia. Hats, mugs, other things that say Latina power.
17: I believe that the merchandise our store sells.
16: I'm asking you if it's appropriate.
12: Yeah, you're not going to get a good answer out of her. But the Smithsonian, a government institution, can sell Latina power shirts. But if you go spray paint it on some road that no one's ever going to see, in the frontage road of 635, white power, that is somehow so offensive. We got to call the Southern Poverty Law Center. We got to call the cops. We got to have the local news. They got to make it a top story. They got to give it 90 seconds worth of airtime. Spare me. But literally, the Southern Poverty Law Center, we just learned from this case, and this came out this morning, literally in bed, the CFO was doing it. They had an adult relationship with a Klansman. Here's Greg Jarrett, the legal analyst on Fox News this morning.
18: Yeah, the attorney is right. She enjoys the presumption of innocence. This is nothing new. You know, charging that the accusations are all politically motivated by the Trump administration. And yeah, I mean, you can almost envision the argument here. Well, in order to infiltrate white supremacist organizations, we have to insert informants. They have to be paid. The problem for the defendant here is that she was enjoying the fruits of her own money from her employer and using shell companies to send it to accounts that she shared with the informant. So, you know, I don't know how you get out of that. It's going to be a tough one, Griff.
12: So that's a hell of an update. The Southern Poverty Law Center went from promoting and funding the Klansman to promoting, funding, and doing Klansman. Yeah, good job fighting hate groups there by sleeping with them and giving them millions of dollars. Yeah, I wish you'd come fight me like that. I mean, not really, I'm married, but you get it. Coming up next, Donovan Lewis from The Invasion on our sister station, The Ticket, is going to have a football season preview for the Cowboys. I'm James Parker on News Talk 820, 93.3 FM, WBAP.
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0: accident working in North Lake, northbound I-35W, just before FM 1171. Traffic getting by on the right shoulder. It's about a 10 to 15 minute backup to Highway 114, southbound side of 35W. The left shoulder is blocked. This is causing about a 5 to 7 minute delay. Still seeing slow traffic as you move into Trophy Club, westbound Highway 114 from Dove Road over to Westlake Parkway, Trophy Club Drive. That earlier accident has been cleared. And now in Dallas, southbound Loop 12, Walton Walker Boulevard, just before Jefferson Davis, got an accident, moved on to the right shoulder. With WBAP First Traffic, I'm Dave Allen.
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4: All right, it's finally time for football season again. I'm James Parker. 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And I am not a diehard fan. If we're going to be pulling a 0-17 season, I'm not going to sit around for all of that. However, I think we have reason to be a little more optimistic this year than last year. I mean, I guess technically the defense statistically can't be worse. The offense is okay. So to give you a little more depth on this, Donovan Lewis coming back on from the world's most dangerous midday show, The Invasion, on our sister station, The Ticket. So Donovan, I mean, if you had to handicap the Cowboys, is there reasons to be excited for this season?
5: There's definitely reason for optimism because the defense will be better. I don't know record-wise if this team is going to have a better record. That's hard to say. But you definitely will have a better product. Will it result in more wins? We have to play those games out. But more talent, a new defensive scheme. There is reason to be optimistic because that defense is going to be much better than it was last year.
4: Well, here's the question I have. As a casual Cowboys fan for my entire life, okay. I don't know who the starting running back is right now.
5: Javonte Williams, same as last year.
4: This
5: offense comes back intact. Yeah, they re-signed him after last year. He signed a one-year deal last year. Now he signed 3 for like $24 million. So the Cowboys are investing in positions they just haven't invested in a while. And now running back is one of them. Defensive tackle is one of them because of Quinnen Williams and Kenny Clark. So they have more talent. It seems like they're approaching this season a little bit differently than they have before. So that's the reason why I think you'll get a little more excitement from people than you would normally get, especially after the last couple of years.
4: Well, it also feels like part of our woes were out of our control because you can't plan for injuries. And so you have Deron Bland, who is an interception machine, out with injuries. DeMarvian Overshawn, who is awesome for the 4 games a year that he's not injured, you know.
5: Right.
4: How can we help that?
5: I know. It's just unpredictable. You know you're going to have to deal with something. The one thing that you just have to cross your fingers about is that it's not the catastrophic injury, because C.D. Lamb missed 3-4 games last year, but it wasn't the catastrophic injury, and George Pickens stepped up and became their number one guy. So that's what everyone's crossing their fingers for now, man. Injuries are going to happen, just not the big ones to the key positions. But they've kind of loaded this team with a little more depth than they have before. So as long as you're not missing someone for 12, 13, 14 weeks, you should be okay.
4: Well, look, I tell my audience, if you turn off WBAP, you're only allowed to listen to The Ticket. And so when I sneak over there, the conversation I'm sort of interested in is, in hindsight, is the Micah Parsons trade turning out to be a good deal?
5: That's a great question. And, you know, at first, when it first went down, everyone was pretty flabbergasted, if you will say.
4: Just
5: kind of like Luca. But no, I was also. I just didn't expect it to happen. But what you got in return is Kenny Clark and Quinnen Williams, and then you got the draft pick Malachi Lawrence, who was the 24th overall pick. So now you got to see if he comes in as a rookie and he's a good player. And if he is, you can kind of nod your head and go, okay, it's not as bad as it once appeared when it's just Michael Parsons, a couple of draft picks, and Kenny Clark, who we didn't know too much about. But he's a really good player. And now it looks like it could help both teams. That's a rare deal. Usually we always think about winners and losers out of one a trade or whatever, but it could be a point to where both teams got exactly what they wanted.
4: We're talking with Donovan Lewis from The Invasion on our sister station, The Ticket, talking about the Cowboys season preview here. What would you say is our biggest hole, our biggest position of concern on the Cowboys?
5: It's funny you just mentioned that, because it's probably the position that Micah Parsons just left, because I just don't know who's going to be that consistent pass rusher. Can they get to the quarterback? Can they get the quarterback on the ground? That's going to be the biggest question. They have everything else to be, you know what? I'll take that back. Getting to the quarterback is one, and I think who's going to play linebacker, because you mentioned DeMarvion Overshown, and if he's healthy, then that's a huge hold field. If he has to miss any time, which he has every single year, then I don't know if they have the linebackers on that second level to make you forget that DeMarvion Overshown is there. So I don't know who's going to step up. They have a couple of names, Dee Winters, who they brought over from San Francisco, Deshaun Barham, a rookie that's making a lot of noise in training camp, that maybe you can think those holes of field. But those two levels of the defense, who's going to rush the quarterback and who's going to play linebacker well if Overshown has to miss some time, is probably your two biggest holes right now.
4: Donovan Lewis, what does the rest of our division look like? You know, because the Eagles have been consistently good lately. Are they going to be a big problem again? And are we going to have much problem with New York and Washington?
5: And see, that's why I always say that I think you can have a better team, play better football, and it may not reflect in the record, because New York, the Giants, they've been a pretty bad team the last few years. They have John Harbaugh over from Baltimore as their head coach, and he's a really good coach. So we all expect that team to be better. Washington, with Jaden Daniels, who was out a lot last year, if he's going to be healthy, then that team is going to be better. And I do think Philadelphia is not the dominant team in the division that they've been the last couple of years. So I think this division is better. So those six games that you're going to play within that division, you don't have any layups. So I think that's another factor as far as saying that this Cowboys team can have a better team, but it may not reflect in the record, because this division is way better this year than it was last year.
4: Will we at least make the playoffs?
5: Oh, that's a good one. That's the question du jour, right? That's the one. I would say yes on the surface, because I think this team can get to 10 wins. And I think 10 wins will get you in the playoffs in the NFC. So if that's the case, then I would say yes. But, man, it's so many different factors leading up to it. And I don't want to say, oh, my gosh, yes, of course, this is a playoff team. And things will play out where they'll win 8 or 9 games. They'll be a better team. But then there are other teams. Like the NFC West is loaded, with Seattle, San Francisco, and Rams. So if those teams are as good as we think they are, then maybe they'll take those positions, but playoff position, and you have to win your division. And I think this is going to be a tight race all the way to week 17 to see who's going to win this division. So if you had to put some money down on it, I would say yes. But, man, that's what they play the games for, and it should be a really interesting season coming up.
4: All right, this is Donovan Lewis from The Ticket. Congratulations on another good ratings book, by the way. Save some listeners for the rest of us, all right?
5: Thank you. I appreciate that. You guys are doing well. You got it.
4: All right. Coming up, we had a road rage shooting in Fort Worth. And what is the deal with people who get so upset in traffic? I'm James Parker. It's News Talk 820, 93.3 FM, WBAP.
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5: Iran rejects U.S. claims of controlling the Strait of Hormuz. I'm Cameron Fairchild from the 24-hour Breaking News Center.
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4: On the ones.
6: Northbound I-35W just before FM 1171 in North Lake. An accident blocking the left lane. Just the right lane is getting by. About a 10-minute backup to Highway 114. There's also some onlooker delays on the southbound side of 35W. In Irving, eastbound 183 in the express lanes just after Beltline Road. Got a stalled 18-wheeler. It's on the right side of the highway. The left lane is getting by. A little bit of a slowdown from the Bush Turnpike. With WBAP First Traffic and Weather on the Ones, I'm Dave Allen.
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5: Your forecast from the WBAP On-Time Experts 24/7 Weather Center. Overnight low around 80, high tomorrow 101, heat index 103. It's 100 degrees in Dallas, 103 in Fort Worth. 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Iran's military rejects U.S. claims of controlling the Strait of Hormuz, while the Pentagon warns its naval blockade on Iranian ports can be maintained indefinitely. Former Southern Poverty Law Center official Heidi Byrick has been arrested on federal charges in California over a scheme secretly funneling millions in donor funds to extremist group informants. The company behind controversial Flock AI surveillance cameras is implementing changes to its system amid concerns about mass surveillance.
9: These are aimed at preventing misuse of their massive surveillance network. So the changes aim to strengthen privacy. They're going to reduce their data retention from 30 days down to 7. The company also wants to stop abuse. It's going to require a reason for every search that's executed on its system. It's going to also make audits automatic and will flag any unusual searches that are happening.
5: Fox's Lydia Hugh reports the cameras are being misused by law enforcement agencies, including cases where police officers use the cameras to track romantic partners. Those Flock cameras are in use by nearly 24 Metroplex area cities. Fort Worth police are searching for a killer after a road rage shooting on I-20 left a woman dead. After spending $47 million on preparations for the World Cup, Dallas City leaders vote to send a $9,600 million bond package to voters this November. Your money news brought to you by NetWorthRadio.com. Gas prices across the Dallas-Fort Worth area ticking back up after a brief midsummer dip. On Wall Street, the Dow Jones Industrial Average up nearly 70 points to 53,839.99. NASDAQ Composite Index up 214.5 points to 26,803.03. S&P 500 gained almost 50.5 points to 7,798.99. Keep connected, DFW, for the latest on the situation in the Middle East on your home for WBAP's Morning News, weekdays 5 till 9. I'm Cameron Fairchild.
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10: Back on the practice field this afternoon for the Cowboys after a scrimmage with the Rams this week. There are 6 preseason games on the schedule this evening. Dallas will take the field Saturday night against the Seahawks. Rangers dropped down a game in the AL West standings with the second straight loss and a Houston win over the Giants yesterday. Texas still has a half-game lead in the wild card over the Twins. Jacob deGrom will close out their four-game series with the Angels tonight, another 9 o'clock first pitch. And Commanders quarterback Jaden Daniels, who won a Heisman while with LSU, sent a letter to his alma mater informing them that they can no longer use his name, image, and likeness. The dispute centers around the Tigers allowing sophomore corner DJ Pickett the number 5 jersey, which Daniels wore when he became the school's third Heisman winner in 2023. It's the first time a player has worn the number since Daniels left for the program for the NFL.
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15: What is the deal with road rage? I'm James Parker. It's News Talk 820, 93.3 FM, WBAP. Welcome to the big show where we had the report here this morning. I think a lady lost her life because someone got upset in traffic and shot her. Is this the right soundbite here?
16: Man, is that Freedom Rock?
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18: Right now, we are learning more about a deadly shooting in Fort Worth. Thank you for joining us this midday. I'm Morgan Young. Our Chris Sadeghi is live near Interstate 20 at Grand Murray Road, where an apparent road rage shooting happened just hours ago. Chris, what are you learning from police?
19: Well, Morgan, and it remains that way. All the eastbound lanes of I-20 remain shut down as they have been for most of the morning for what appears to be a very tragic and senseless reason. Fort Worth police say that around 6:30 this morning, they received a call about a shooting on the highway. When they arrived, they found a car crashed underneath a bridge here at Trail Lake Drive and found a woman inside the car with a gunshot wound. They tried to give first aid here on the scene, but were unable to save her life. Police say witnesses reported to them seeing another driver fire gunshots at her car in what appears to be a deadly case of road rage. That other driver fled the scene, according to witnesses, after the shooting. Police did not release any information to us regarding a suspect description or a vehicle description or what may have led up to the shooting, but they are still investigating and certainly hope to find this person.
15: Now, this is a part of human behavior I find absolutely fascinating, and part of the reason is because I don't get it. I try and get it because, naturally speaking, I don't have road rage. If someone cuts me off, I'm like, oh, well, that was really close. I guess he's not paying attention. But I also go around with the self-awareness that quite often I'm the one that's the a-hole. I'm the guy that didn't see the green light the second it turned green and someone had to honk at me. I'm the guy looking at my phone and it turns out I'm going 55 on the interstate sometimes. Or I'm the guy that's looking at my phone and I change lanes when someone's in my blind spot. Sometimes I'm the bad guy. And so I realize that I'm not a perfect driver. Someone else makes mistakes. No harm, no foul. Just keep on going, buddy. Just moving on down the line. Got bigger fish to fry. No need to get upset. But I know these people. You may be one of these people. That they're, when they're behind the wheels of a car, they're in a different state. They look like they're about to line up in the line of scrimmage. In an NFL game, they're like, oh, let's go. Come on. Banging their head and whatnot. Getting all mad, cussing at people and flipping people off and flipping their lights and honking their horn and speeding up and slowing. I don't have that gene, but I do recognize a lot of people do. And I've been friends with them, and I've tried to sort of to nail this down. I had one friend who was a road rage master. He was like the total black belt ninja in road rage. His name was Gage, Matt Gage. We called it Gage Rage. He would get real upset driving. He'd also get real upset after about 20 beers. But we didn't like to mix the two. But in the span that I worked with this guy for 2 years, he got in 3 road rage fights. And the one thing I noticed is the road rage fights were always with willing participants. If he got mad that someone cut him off, he would get next to him and he would flip him off. And a lot of times it would just be that. But if he flipped someone off and he flipped off someone with his temperament, if he flipped off one of his road rage, gauge rage clones, well, then it was on. So you put these two people together. Yeah, you pull over and I'll kick your butt. Yeah, you go ahead and pull over, I'll kick your butt. And they pull over to the next gas station, they get in fights, and then they move on. It's the damnedest thing. You never got arrested for anything. But in this one, I don't think we had two willing participants. I think some guy got upset, and I don't know what would get you so upset that you need to take somebody's life on the road. But here's my theory, and tell me if this is too far off. I think some people feel the physiology of driving, and it's easy to forget because it feels like you're not moving. It feels like you're just sitting in a room and the world's moving around you. But just like when you're on a roller coaster, or if you're in an airplane or you drive really fast in a car, your body knows that you're going really fast. And your body also knows that that's not really natural to the human condition, which means if you're going really fast and something causes you to come to an immediate stop, you're probably dead. So I think it must be tied to that. I think our animal instincts knows that what we're doing is inherently dangerous. In fact, it's the most dangerous thing we do every day. It's the most dangerous thing we do in our entire lives, unless you've gone into a theater of war. It's the most dangerous thing you've done in your life is get on a freeway. And so I think people are in this sort of hyped up fight or flight moment where they think they're fighting for their lives, because I guess in some ways they kind of are. And that's the only way it makes sense to me, because the rest of it, I couldn't imagine being that mad. Of course, I've never been so mad at someone I wanted to shoot them anyway. But over getting cut off in traffic, or even if you had a fender bender, it's like, whatever, bro, this is a Toyota. I was almost done with this thing. Anyway. All right, coming up next on the James Show, there is some new demands from the illegal immigrant community where they don't think they should be deported. In fact, they think they should be getting a break if they've been here for years and years, and they should just be allowed to stay. But it's going to tick you off because the person making this argument can't even speak English after being here for 37 years. And I'll play it for you next on The James Show. 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

0: Northbound 75 near Renner Road in Richardson, an accident blocking the right lane and also partially blocking the entrance ramp. This has traffic backed up to right around Beltline Road. That'll cost you nearly 10 minutes. Stalled vehicle in Irving, eastbound Highway 183 in the express lanes just after Beltline Road. Traffic squeezing by on the left side. A little bit of a slowdown there. And then in Northlake, northbound I-35W just before FM 1171, you've got an accident blocking the left lane. It's about a 10-minute backup to Highway 114. With WBAP First Traffic, I'm Dave Allen.
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2: 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Remember, September 9th and 10th, the Republican midterm convention is going to be at the American Airlines Center, where I'm broadcasting right now. We are going to have a front row seat for the hottest political event of the election season, September 9th and 10th. Just turn on WBAP those 2 days. All right, so we have a lady. Her name is Margarita Cielo Balbuena, and she is demanding not just amnesty for herself and her situation, but really for anyone who's been here at least 7 years. And she's also making some other demands here. And you may be a little incensed, like, well, you're an illegal immigrant. How dare you come here and make demands and tell us how we should treat you in a foreign country? Here's the part that a lot of people have seized on. This lady's been here since 1989, 37 years. And she still has to use a translator. She still can't make these statements in English. So we're supposed to bend over backwards to accommodate you when you come to our country illegally, but you don't even bother learning the language, and then you're going to come here and make demands? Dude, I'm not fluent in Spanish, but I learned half of Spanish, and I'm still in America just because there's so damn many Spanish speakers around me. And you can't learn English after being immersed in America for 37 years. You're not trying to assimilate. In fact, you're actively rejecting assimilation if you made it 37 years and you can't speak English. And what brain trust thought, hey, here's how we make our case. Let's go get someone who can't even speak English. That'll go over well with middle America.
3: Les pido que sean campeones de un cambio a la ley de migración. Necesitamos una vía a la ciudadanía para todos quienes estamos presentes por 7 años o más en este país y que paren las redadas y la inmigración aterrorizada. Over.
4: I ask that you be champions of a change in the immigration laws. We need a path to citizenship for those of us that have been present at least 7 years in this country. We need a stop to these raids that immigration is using to terrorize Dover.
3: No es justo que yo esté en este país desde 1989. Pago mis impuestos. Soy dueña de casa, dueña de negocio, que le doy trabajo a otras, que tengo a mis hijos, a mis nietos nacidos acá, que igual sufren el dolor físico y psicológico.
4: It is not just that someone like me, who has been in this country since 1989, who pays taxes, who is a homeowner, a business owner, who gives work to others, someone who has children and grandchildren who are born in this country, that I have to suffer the psychological and physical abuse.
3: Más humillación que es un arresto violento y a la vida de una cárcel de inmigración.
4: And that I have to also suffer the humiliation that is the violent arrest and detention in an immigration detention center.
2: Call Guinness, because I just found the world's biggest balls. Yeah, the injustice, the humiliation of being arrested and having to go to jail. For what? Breaking our laws for 37 years? I'll tell you what's not just is you being able to come here and break the law every second of your existence since 1989, and then you get all pissy when we say we're going to enforce the law against you. No, you're not being treated unfairly. The rest of America has been untreated unfairly by tolerating your presence. The fact that we haven't enforced our laws against you for 37 years, when the rest of us, we get tickets, we get written up, we get all kinds of charges thrown at us for light and transient causes. God forbid if I walk or if I drive around without an update sticker for 2 months. Oh yeah, the law comes down on you and me hard. Law comes down on you and me getting letters from the IRS. They're all up your butt for everything. Every code inspection, every certificate of occupancy, every parking ticket, every parking boot.
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6: Yeah, I was just want to make a comment. This is the first time calling you guys that she's wrong. I mean, she's not supposed to be demanding anything. She needs to be grateful that she's here, that she got a job, that they actually, this beautiful country, that actually they give an opportunity to excel. I voted for Mr. Trump, and I'm 100% behind him. I've been here since 1985, September 28, 1985. That was my first day in the United States. In about 2 years, I learned how to make a conversation, how to ask questions, how to ask things in restaurants. But you got to learn the language. Think about it. If you go, I don't know, to Europe, if you go to Mexico, you got to learn to speak the language over there so you can communicate.
2: Hell, I had to learn the language just so I could play soccer.
6: Thank you. Yeah.
2: In America. Now, Max, I'm not going to call ICE on you or anything, but when you came here, was it legally?
6: No, sir. It was not legal. It was illegal, but I fall in love with this country, so I got married to a United States citizen, female.
2: Hey, no judgment, Max.
6: No. But she is a wonderful person. We have 4 kids right now because of my job. I work in every different state. She just want to call it quits.
2: But you're legal now.
6: Yes. In
2: okay. 2004, well, good. Citizen. Listen, I can't have you be deported. I need all the listeners I can get. All right, Max.
6: No. You will not. I mean, I became a citizen in 2004. I saw the importance to become a citizen. You get better jobs. I've been working with this company for 26 years, and they treated me really, really good. My skills to speak Spanish and English, I'm helping right now. We're doing a project in Terminal D, and man, brother, it's...
2: Are you building the foot baths? Is that what you're doing? Are you building the foot baths for the Muslims? Thank you very much. I love your story, Max and Sanger. I hate to cut you off. I just want to squeeze in one more call, and I only got like 1 minute. 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
7: So she's been here 37 years. How much taxes has she paid? How many anchor babies has she had? How much has she used the system against us?
2: Yeah, I don't know the questions to that. So the taxes, you know, they like to say the illegals pay taxes too. And I guess they do pay like sales tax and things that happen right there. But I mean, is it a net positive? Because if she had 4 kids and ran them all through the public school system, did she pay enough taxes to cover all of that cost through her property taxes or whatever? So some of them are a net gain to the taxpayers, but it's been, mathed out that most of them are a net negative on the tax system. So now she came here illegally and then unjustly received the benefit.

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I got a lot of good stuff on the podcast and a bunch of good video highlights on all the social medias, Facebook, YouTube, Twitter, all the things. 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
1: On the ones.
3: Southbound 75, just before Plano Parkway, an accident blocking the right lane. Seeing about a five-minute backup to Spring Creek Parkway. Northbound 75, still very slow traffic, 635 out to Renner Road due to an earlier wreck. Got an accident working in Fort Worth. Eastbound I-30, approaching the ramp to I-35W. This is in the right lane. A little bit of a slowdown near Chisholm Trail Parkway. With WBAP First Traffic and Weather on the Ones, I'm Dave Allen.
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2: Your forecast from the WBAP on-time experts 24/7 Weather Center. Overnight low of 80, high tomorrow 101, heat index 103. It's 100 degrees in Dallas, 103 in Fort Worth. 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Fort Worth police are searching for a killer after a road rage shooting on I-20 left a woman dead. A federal appeals court has restored Texas's strict mail-in ballot identification requirements, overturning a lower court ruling just months before the midterm elections. Former Southern Poverty Law Center official Heidi Byrick has been arrested on federal charges in California over a scheme secretly funneling millions in donor funds to extremist groups. Luigi Mangione is expected to plead guilty in federal court tomorrow to federal stalking charges stemming from the fatal shooting of UnitedHealthcare CEO Brian Thompson. Your Money News, brought to you by NetWorthRadio.com. Whole Foods Market has issued a recall on dozens of fresh guacamole, salsa, and prepared food items across 12 states, including Texas, after a salmonella outbreak tied to jalapenos from Mexico. On Wall Street, the Dow Jones Industrial Average gained almost 70 points today to 53,839.99. NASDAQ Composite Index up 214.5 points to 26,803.03. S&P 500 up almost 50.5 points to 7,798.99. 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
4: Back to school and back to the routine of slow traffic patterns, poor protocols at drop-off, school zones at a snail's speed. We'll get you and the kids there on time.
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0: Hello, America. Mark Levin here. Our number, 877-381-3811, 877-381-3811. There's a lot of nonsense going on with traitor Tucker Carlson. No pants, Matt Gaetz. By the way, I have posted a few things on that guy. You really ought to check him out. Really, very, very sick. Some of you watch his TV show, listen, you might want to stop. I'm not kidding. But we've talked about it here before. And I mentioned, you know, Special Forces, maybe the 82nd Airborne Division, taking out the uranium, the enriched uranium, in order to secure it. Because I'd done some research, and pretty much you either continue to hit it and try and encase it, or if you want to go get it, which is actually the safest way to deal with it, particularly when you're dealing with the Iranian regime, we have forces that are actually trained in doing this. Special Forces, part of the 82nd Airborne, and so forth and so on. And so when the issue was coming up, the president was discussing it, nation was discussing it, we were discussing it. I discussed it myself on March 28, 2026. Now, I am very proud of what I said. There's nothing not to be proud of. And I was very clear about what I said. At no time did I say that we should be sending in hundreds of thousands of ground troops or ground troops at all. This was very specific with a very sophisticated, difficult, and specific mission. The other week, people were talking about neocons wanting to send in ground troops in Iran. First of all, I don't know who neocons are, and I don't know who they're talking about. I've not heard any ground swell for ground troops in Iran from anybody. Now, maybe there's some backbencher somewhere, something like that. Maybe there's some columnist somewhere. But as a general matter, I haven't heard from anybody. Have you, Mr. Producer? I mean, I was shocked. Now, I didn't see this or hear this myself. It was brought to my attention. And this is a cacophony, a chorus line that we hear all the time. It's a complete straw man. And so I indicated that online, and then No Pants Gaetz comes up with this clip from March 28th. Today, I don't listen to these guys. Tucker Carlson, was it today, Mr. Producer? Yesterday, completely edited what I said to make it sound like I wanted to send in hundreds of thousands of ground troops. But my interest is in you, Mr. and Mrs. America, the millions of people in this audience, all of our affiliates, to underscore what I said. So we went back and we got the 2 minutes. There are no edits whatsoever in any direction. And I want you to hear exactly what I said. And then you'll see also that traitor Tucker Carlson and No Pants Gaetz are truly lowlives who lie to their audiences, who just lie. They can't help it, or they can help it, but they're sick nonetheless. Here we go. March 28, 2026. Cut 19, go.
1: Now, one other thing. Troops on the ground. He said no troops on the ground. I don't remember that in any campaign speech either. But why would we need troops on the ground? Well, there's a lot of reasons. And we wouldn't need 300,000 of them. It's this uranium, too. We've got to get the uranium. If it cannot be destroyed, if it cannot be altered, we got to get it. For the reason I just said. You can make dirty bombs, and over time you can still make sophisticated missiles. So you need to get to the uranium. That's why I'm reading in the paper, we're talking about the 82nd Airborne, we're talking about these various special forces and the various military services and so forth. He's not talking about sending regular army and infantry in by the hundreds of thousands. The men he's talking about, the units he's talking about, they are specialized. And you know what else? I remember from my days in the Reagan administration. Many of them are trained for a moment like this to try and secure enriched uranium. Many have been trained for moments like this. I guess what I'm trying to say is we are in good hands. No, not with Allstate, but with President Trump. Because he's a man with enormous intelligence, enormous common sense. He's not an ideologue. He doesn't run around with slogans. He's prudential. He looks at the facts, he looks at the challenge, and he's dealing with it now. You might say, but he's negotiating a peace deal. First of all, did you look at those 15 points that were in the media? You know what that was? That was unconditional surrender. The Iranians apparently said no. The president said, okay. Who's up next? I think we're very lucky that he is where he is.
0: You know, Mr. Producer, I wasn't even pushing hard on the Special Forces or the 82nd Airborne. I just pointed out this is something the president was concerned about and talking about, and this is the sort of thing we've done in the past. And I ask you, Mr. and Mrs. America, I'm blessed to have you in the audience in our national town hall meeting. Am I promoting the sending of ground troops into Iran in this? You can be honest, Mr. Producer, am I? Not even a little. Not even a little. So you need to get to the uranium. That's what I'm reading in the paper. We're talking about the 82nd Airborne. We, meaning the administration. We're talking about these various special forces and the various military services and so forth. He's not, meaning the president, talking about sending regular army and infantry in by the hundreds of thousands. The men he's talking about, the president's talking about. Which, of course, I would support if he felt it was necessary to get the enriched uranium out. Not hundreds of thousands, but as I explained here, the targeting with special forces or even part of the 82nd Airborne. It's not the whole 82nd Airborne. So how do you get from this to Levin is promoting ground troops in Iran? How do you get there? You don't. This is what No Pants Matt Gaetz is hanging his underwear on. This was what traitor Tucker Carlson took yesterday and edited. Now, if I feel there's a war in which we need ground troops, I will talk about it, but I tell you exactly what I think about these events. So I wanted to straighten that out, at least with you in the audience here. And if you're online and you hear one of these numbskulls make these comments, you've heard the facts. You've heard the recording of exactly what I said on Life, Liberty, and Levin. It's available for everybody. Everybody. That's what I said. Now, I'm not going to play defense on this. I'm only pointing this out to demonstrate to you what low lives these two guys, how evil they are, that you cannot believe anything they say at any time. They don't want to debate in terms of discussing the issues, arguing over the issues. They just lie. They lie and they make the most outrageous, anti-Semitic, Jew-hating comments. They're making America-hating comments. I mean, whose side of this war are they on? They're obviously on Iran's side. They're on the side of the Islamists. We already know this from traitor Tucker Carlson. That's abundantly clear. And No Pants Matt Gaetz has made it abundantly clear, too. 20 times a day, he's trashing Israel, trashing the prime minister, trashing. He's not trashing the enemy. He almost never trashes the enemy. None of them do. They trash us, you and me, our country, our military. And here they're really trashing the president. But they don't want to say that. But that's what they're doing. They're trashing the president. We'll be right back.
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4: And an accident working in Hearst on westbound Highway 183 just before Precinct Line Road. This is in the two right lane. Seeing about a 35-40 minute backup to the 121 merge in Irving, eastbound 183 in the express lanes just after Beltline Road. Got a stalled vehicle. It's taking up the right side of the express lane. And in Roy City, eastbound I-30 near Irby Campbell Boulevard. Stalled vehicle taking up the right lane. Just the left lane is getting by. Seeing about a 30 minute delay from FM 550. 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

0: Welcome back, America. While we're on the subject, the great General Jack Keane, who will be on Life, Liberty, and Levin on Sunday, along with Zudi Jasser, so we can dig into Islamism and Iran. And Saturday, we have a great show, too. Peter Schweitzer and former Secretary of State and CIA Director Mike Pompeo. So we have two very powerful shows and, of course, my opening statements, but they're very powerful. I hope you'll set your record button or press it, whether you DVR or something. People said, DVR, what are you, an old guy? That's not what we do. Well, that's what I do. I don't know what you do when you're watching other stuff, but that's what I do. Me and tens of millions of others, right, Mr. Producer? General Jack Keane on Fox Business today with Stuart Varney. Cut 18, go.
1: General, do you expect Iran to become more aggressive as we approach the midterms?
2: Well, if you look at their pattern of behavior, you know, since we've gone to the ceasefire back on April the 7th, and remember, we went to the ceasefire because they wanted to negotiate over the Straits of Hormuz, and they had imposed their will on it on March the 2nd after we began operations on February the 28th. And I think when from April the 7th and supposedly trying to get a, we're under a ceasefire, which was on again, off again, they have continuously become more aggressive in terms of frequency of attacks, going all the way back 4 months now. And I think as we get closer to the midterms, it's likely they will. And the reason for that is because they believe in their head now that they have something of an upper hand here, Stuart, because we went to the ceasefire over oil and gas prices and the impact of the midterms. And as we get closer to the midterms, they think the less likelihood that President Trump would ever react very consequentially in terms of military operations. In other words, they think they can get away with it and force concessions out of the United States. That's kind of their strategy. But they have miscalculated time and time again dealing with this president, Stuart. And if that's their game plan, and it could very well be, they're going to miscalculate here because he absolutely will come down hard on them as a result of it.
0: All right. There's no smarter military tactician than retired four-star Army General Jack Keane, as far as I'm concerned. All right, let's dig into a few other things here. What do you think? I think we do. We've got, bear with me a second. You know, the Democrats keep throwing around this stuff about white supremacy. I mean, I'm going to see right here about authoritarianism and everything like that. This is just so outrageous. It's so outrageous, it just never ends. For example, Kamala Harris is on Stacey Abrams' podcast today. I mean, these are two truly pathetic people. Truly pathetic people. Two losers. Losers. Who knew Stacey Abrams had a podcast? Well, listen to this crap. Cut 11, go.
3: Part of the pain of this moment, Stacey, is...
0: Oh, she's in such pain. She just paid over $8 million for a home in Malibu, right, Mr. Producer? Such pain. What does she do for this money? I don't even know. She probably gives speeches. You know, what a lot of these donors do, these organizations do, they pay these people, and Republicans too, $250,000 a speech. Can you believe that? Well, it's true. Let's go to the top. Cut 11, please. Go.
3: Part of the pain of this moment, Stacey, is...
0: Hold on, you got to hold your nose. I mean, my voice isn't the most harmonious in the world. This I know, and I'm proud of it regardless. But it's not that. You know, part of the pain of this, Stacey, is... she's in terrible pain, poor woman. She lost a presidential election through a phony nomination process. She didn't have to run in a single state in a primary. You know, part of the pain of all this, Stacey, it's the white supremacists here. You know, but for a misogynist, it's white supremacists. White supremacists? How about non-white Islamists? Is that a pain to anybody? I wonder how many of those Islamists vote for women. How many? Go ahead.
3: Leaders who are pushing this kind of this narrative about who is a legitimate American citizen
0: among Americans. Excuse me. Who is pushing a narrative about who is a legitimate American citizen? What is she talking about? Birthright citizenship? Birthright citizenship? Let's stop playing games. If these various manufactured laws and so forth and so on resulted in the birth of future Republicans, are you kidding me? They'd be opposing it every step of the way. Every step of the way. So these people want abortion on demand, and they got it in Massachusetts the other day. It's disgusting. Right up to the minute before birth. Right up to the minute before birth. That's infanticide, okay? That's what that is. But when it comes to the birthright citizenship of the children of foreigners, boy, they'll defend that. Right to their health. Right to their kids. It pains me. 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
5: On the ones.
7: Westbound Highway 183 before Precinct Line Road in Hearst. An accident taking up the 2 right lane. Seeing a 30-minute backup to the 121 merge. In North Dallas, eastbound 635 in the express lanes at Preston Road. You get an accident. 2 right lanes are blocked. About a 5-minute delay from the Dallas North Tollway. And southbound on the tollway at Oaklawn Avenue, there's an accident. Only the left lane is getting by. Already a 10-minute backup to Lemon Avenue. With WBAP First Traffic and Weather on the ones, I'm Dave Allen.
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6: Your forecast from the WBAP on-time experts 24/7 Weather Center. Overnight low around 80. High tomorrow 101. Heat index 103. It's 101 degrees in Dallas, 102 in Fort Worth. Fort Worth police searching for a killer after a road rage shooting on I-20 left a woman dead. Governor Greg Abbott is pushing for stricter energy and water restrictions on new Texas data centers as local communities voice growing concerns over power grid strain. 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
1: Let us play this again because I think I stepped all over it. Mocking Kamala. Kamala. You know, these Democrats coming out of California, most parts of the country, but especially California, are real lightweights, aren't they? Oh, yeah. Has guy Newsom? Hey, I'm all down. I mean up for the counter-revolution now. You know, I'm not really establishment anymore. Guy's been DA, he's been mayor, he's been governor. I'm not establishment, no, no. I'm up for the revolution. I'm down for it. You know, I'm up and down and all around. Anyway, let's take it from the top. Kamala and Stacey, but mostly Kamala. Cut 11, go.
2: Part of the pain of this moment, Stacey, is these so-called leaders who are pushing this kind of this narrative about who is a legitimate American citizen.
1: How dare you push that narrative about who's a citizen and who's not? We're all citizens of the world, and the world, well, we're all citizens of America. I told you, low IQ. Go ahead.
2: Among American citizens, this blood and soil narrative that's
1: been... Okay, hold on. Her blood and soil narrative. What the hell is she talking about? She's got quite a vacuous brain, vacuous cranium, I should say. You know, blood and soil. Blood and soil? Yeah, blood and soil. Go ahead. Go ahead.
2: The highest levels of our government to suggest that, you know, once again, to harken back to times when it was explicit that there was a hierarchy among Americans.
1: But she's so desperate to create the racism of the 60s or the racism. That would be 1960s or 1860s. She's so desperate to create this argument. Oh, my Lord. That she makes no sense. She's an idiot. She's an idiot. And then the hierarchy among Americans, no hierarchy. You're either a citizen or you're not. And there was a legitimate fight over what birthright citizenship means. But what does that have to do with what you're even saying, you moron? You know, it pains me. Pains us. Trust me. Go ahead.
2: And whom was inferior, all citizens. And that's what's happening right now.
1: No, that's not what's happening. This is why you lost, and you lost in every single swing state. Even the swing states where the swingers are. You lost. You lost. Because you're an idiot. And no wonder you didn't do interviews. I understand it. Now, here's a joke. Now, it's early yet, of course. We know pollsters are usually wrong, but nonetheless, she's leading Newsom in the polls. Did you see that, Mr. Producer? Now, what kind of a imbecile does Newsom have to be? A big one, because he can't get water into a fire hydrant. Does anybody know why we have fire hydrants? So we can have water flow, you know, in case we need it for, among other things, fires? Exactly. So when there's a fire... And you don't have water flowing into the fire hydrant. Isn't that like basic stuff? Taxes are the highest in the world in California. Local and state taxes. Sales taxes. Income taxes. User fees. It's up the wazoo. But affordability. But you would think with all the money these people pay in taxes, that when there's a fire, the damn fire hydrants would work. Right? Wrong. And now they can't even rebuild. What kind of a state is this? This California. I don't know. But I'm really tired of the hierarchy of citizenship. Hold on. But I'm really tired of the hierarchy of citizenship here. I am like the old days. Like what old days? What are you talking about? She's such a moron. Now, speaking of morons, we have Kathy Hochul, the governor of New York. It's another one. Who fell into the job. Because Cuomo couldn't keep his hands in his pocket. So he had to resign. I'm sorry. Those are the facts. Those are the facts. Boy, what a lineup running for mayor there. You had Cuomo and now Sliwa. the hell's happened to him, and Mondami. What a disaster. Nonetheless, and of course, she's running against a good guy, Blakeman. Right, Mr. Producer? Bruce Blakeman, who we like. He'll be back. Next week, he'll be on the program, and it'd be great if he won. Then he could deal with Mondami, too. But here's Hoch at a press conference yesterday. She's so proud. There is absolutely no formal coordination between ICE and local law enforcement. So if you have a foreigner who came into the country illegally and murdered somebody or raped somebody or molested a five-year-old, don't worry, Hochul in no way is going to work with the feds to deport that person. Aren't you happy in New York? Aren't you pleased about this? You should be, right? How insane do you have to be today to vote for a Democrat? I think you really have to be off your rocker. I know we have questions about Republicans. They're not doing this. They're not doing that. They have a tiny majority. But they're not them. That's the point. This is the reality. They're not them. If it was a mannequin running against Hochul, who's pretty close to a mannequin, but if man or womankin or whatever they call them, you know what? Fine by me, I'd still vote for the mannequin. To repeat what I've said over the decades, I'd vote for a kumquat over one of them. It's just true. It's absolutely true. So here's Kathy Hochul. Cut 12, go.
3: That's one of the reasons I'm proud that we signed one of the most comprehensive laws to rein in ICE in the entire country.
1: Okay, lady, can I tell you? May I call you a lady? Now, I'm a woman. Well, I can't call you a woman. You can't define a woman. I want to get to that in a minute, the WNBA. We don't define women. No, it's what's between your ears, not what's between your legs. Okay, then call everybody what? Anyway, so she doesn't rein in ICE. What she's done is unconstitutional by claiming her state is a sanctuary state. Now, she's not required to make agreements with the feds, but you can't claim that your state is immune from federal law. You may recall, America, we fought a civil war over that, nullification. But I seem to recall the Democrats were on the wrong side of that one, too. Just like this, Nimrod. That's right, I said it. Nimrod. I don't even know what the hell a Nimrod is, but she's a Nimrod. Go ahead.
3: It prohibits law enforcement agencies from having formal agreements with ICE.
1: Yay! Yay, congratulations. Illegal aliens who shouldn't even be in this wonderful country, who are molesting, raping, oh yeah, are just having a grand old time in our country. Lawlessly and so forth, because those people, they can't get them either. And then they wonder why ICE goes into these communities and they're knocking on doors of innocent American citizens. That's because, you see, ladies and gentlemen, if local law enforcement would assist ICE, they don't need to knock on an American citizen's door. They would know where these people are because they were either just released from jail or they get them while they're being released from jail. So the Democrat cities and the Democrat states create the very environment, the scenario that they complain about. And they're proud of it, you know, they want these votes. I just wish people could walk in the streets with a scarlet letter on their forehead, maybe on their ass, but either way, and saying, I'm a left-wing Democrat who voted for Hochul and Mondami. And I don't believe in law enforcement. You know what I mean, Mr. Producer? Let them be the targets. Leave the rest of us the hell alone. We do believe in law enforcement. We do believe in deporting illegal aliens. All of them. All of them. So, leave us alone. But there they are, the ones with the scarlet letter on their foreheads or their ass. They're the ones you can go get. Leave us alone. We don't need to hear any more from her. Then we have Mondami, same press conference. He's very proud. Very proud. Because all of his good friends who are illegal alien Marxists and Islamists, they would be rounded up and removed. Cut 13, go.
4: New Yorkers What is on? You know what? I just noticed how he speaks, Mr. Producer. You know, New Yorkers and we Ugandans. I mean, New Yorkers, yes. New Yorkers.
1: He speaks for New Yorkers. Turns out we have a poll now. He's hated in New York. Did you see that poll, Rich? He's hated. 69% don't support his policy. Too late, too late. Go ahead.
5: New Yorkers are horrified by the actions of ICE.
4: Really?
5: These are actions that are ripping apart the very fabric of communities across the city and the state.
4: No, not really. I don't think they are. I really don't. No, they're not. We have a number of... You can't call them illegal aliens. Everybody's a New Yorker.
1: That's what they do. New Yorker. What do you call somebody from Detroit? A Detroiter? I mean, seriously. What do you? I'm not making fun. I don't know what it is. We got a Philadelphian. We got a Pittsburghian. We got... Go ahead.
5: There are neighborhoods today where you can feel the absence of those who do not feel as if they can leave their homes any longer.
4: And tell me, which one of those neighborhoods is it? And have you been to one of those neighborhoods? Go ahead.
5: New Yorkers want a leader, like the governor that we have, who can look at that cruelty and name it for what it is. And they know that the choice is Governor Hochul.
4: No, what's the cruelty? What did you call it?
1: This is a guy who undermines the cops, right? All of them, they have their, you know, hey, no cops, defund them, no prisons, defund that, defund ICE, defund all that.
4: And, you know, these are the people who were horrified by the actions of ICE.
1: No, I'm not. I love ICE. I want you folks in ICE to know I love you. Get rid of the illegal aliens. It's okay. You may not be popular among these Democrat mayors and governors, but who cares? Who cares? I'll be right back.
0: Mark Levin.
6: Eastbound Highway 183, approaching Highway 360 in Fort Worth, an accident has the two left lanes blocked. A 15-minute backup to FM 157 Industrial Boulevard. In Grand Prairie, westbound I-30, just before Beltline Road, an accident. This is in the two left lanes. You're jammed approaching MacArthur Boulevard. And in Dallas, southbound Highway 67 at Camp Wisdom Road, there's an accident. Two left lanes are blocked. It is stop and go from Loop 12 Ledbetter. With WBAP First Traffic, I'm Dave Allen.
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We have a couple of important guests tonight. Hour two, we have one in hour three, so I'm trying to get through many things that I want to address. Oh, I owe you something, don't I, Mr. Producer? Gold. You know, earlier today I took out some of my gold. And I like to hold it. I like to look at it. 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

0: He said, look, this senator who's Jewish comes back here to Atlanta and Georgia generally, and he talks about how he supports Israel, supports Israel, supports Israel, the Jewish groups and the Jews. Then he goes back to Washington, and every single vote is a vote against the state of Israel. Can you imagine being so duplicitous? So duplicitous that you're a left-wing Jew, you go back to Georgia, you tell the Jews, you vote for Israel, you come back to Washington, and you vote against Israel every time. Can you imagine if a black representative did that? Can you imagine if any other ethnicity did that? Or any other religion did that? No. So this guy, in addition to being a left-wing hack, who wants to go after Donald Trump if they take the Senate and the House, who is truly a radical. On top of that, he's a liar and a fraud. He's a liar and a fraud, this guy, Asaf. And here he is yesterday. Do we have time, Rich, or not? Well, we don't. I'll play this for you when we come back. Then there's a guy I thought had been relatively decent. His name is Ashinglash Jake. He says, after the midterms, impeachment of Hegseth will be a priority. Folks, these people they're loaded for bear. They intend to go after Trump. They intend to go after his family. They intend to go after the envoys. They intend to go after Rubio and try and dirty him up. They intend to go after Hegseth. Can you remember another time in American history when a party sought to, or maybe will, impeach the Secretary of Defense in the middle of a war? You see how un-American that is? How unpatriotic it is? And impeach him for what? A bunch of concocted nonsense. All right, we'll be right back.
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1: On the ones.
2: Eastbound Highway 183, just before Highway 360, an accident. Two left lanes are blocked. It's about a 15-minute backup to FM 157 Industrial Boulevard. In Grand Prairie, have an accident working on westbound I-30 approaching Beltline Road. This is in the two left lanes. You're jammed approaching MacArthur Boulevard. And in Dallas, eastbound I-30 at Beckley Avenue. Stalled vehicle now in the center lane. It's about a 10-minute delay from Hampton. For WBAP First Traffic and Weather on the Ones, I'm Dave Allen.
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5: Your forecast from the WBAP on-time experts 24-7 Weather Center. Overnight low around 80, high tomorrow 101, heat index 103. Right now, it is 101 degrees in Dallas, 102 degrees in Fort Worth. 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Luigi Mangione is expected to plead guilty in federal court tomorrow to stalking charges stemming from the fatal shooting of UnitedHealthcare CEO Brian Thompson. Former Southern Poverty Law Center official Heidi Byrick has been arrested on federal charges in California over a scheme secretly funneling millions in donor funds to extremist groups. An SMU doctoral student has lost a $2.4 million publishing contract after allegations he used artificial intelligence to write his debut novel. Your Money News, brought to you by NetWorthRadio.com. North Texas shoppers could soon see relief at the checkout line as falling wholesale food costs begin trickling down to DFW grocery aisles. On Wall Street, the Dow Jones Industrial Average gained almost 70 points today to 53,839.99. NASDAQ Composite Index up 214.5 points to 26,803.03. S&P 500 gained almost 50.5 points to 7,798.99. 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
4: Hello, America. Mark Levin here. Our number, 877-381-3811. 877-381-3811. Well, let's get into this. Yes, we does, and yes, we is, and yes, we shall. Hassan Piker, a.k.a. Hassan Puker, who is an example of birthright citizenship, born of Turkish parents in the United States. They were not citizens. Somehow, they rushed him back to Turkey. Sure, that wasn't the plan, of course. He was radicalized, and at the age of 18, he returned to the United States to go to college here. And he has been an outspoken attacker of America, of Jews, Christians, promoting Mao Zedong. The real lowlife. They say he's a womanizer. I'm wondering if he's at the opposite. You get my drift, Mr. Producer? So here is Hassan Puker on his Twitch stream yesterday. Cut 8. Remember, he's the voice and the face of the Democrat Party. Go.
5: I know we don't always see eye to eye on a lot of stuff.
4: Talking to moderate.
5: But you have to literally, at some point, I know you don't want to do this, defend me. And not because...
4: Okay. I've been doing this 25 years almost. I'm under nonstop assault, particularly online. Have I ever said to anybody they have to defend me, Rich? Have I ever gone on the air and said, you know what, folks, you got to defend me. Somebody has to defend me. If I go on online, somebody has to defend me. Very few people defend me, as a matter of fact. Very few people defend me. I defend a lot of people. But very few people defend me. I just live with it. Just the nature of the beast. Other people get defended. I don't get defended. Do I go out, hey, somebody out there, you got to defend me. What kind of a punk is this? Kind of a quizzling chickeness is this guy? Go ahead.
5: I have to say, not because I'm a part of this coalition, even though I am, whether you like it or not, but you are going to inevitably have to say, this is a ridiculous conversation that we're having, because the real conversation that Republicans don't want to have is the cost of living crisis. That requires
4: sure we do.
5: You.
4: I'm more than happy. First of all, it's not a crisis. It's a crisis in Turkey, I understand. But more than happy to discuss that. We discuss it all the time. Affordability. First, we want to discuss availability. How do we make sure there's goods and services available to all Americans? As for affordability, people are talking with their feet. They're leaving New York. They're leaving California. They're leaving the dark blue states. They're heading for the bright red states where there's no state income tax. That's where they're going. So there you are. I just discussed affordability for about, 80 seconds. Go ahead.
5: Some point to basically take the L a little bit, okay? And maybe be a little bit more honest about how I'm not this dangerous, toxic, radical force. I'm not expecting you to
4: No, you are. You're a dangerous, toxic, radical force. You're a Marxist Islamist who promotes Mao Zedong. Other than that, you're just fine. Go ahead.
5: Clips out of context or anything like that. I'm not even expecting you to defend
4: some of
5: these.
4: Who's he talking to, Rich? I don't even know. Who's he talking to? Just the moderate, do they sit around and have clips? You're a moderate Democrat out there, right? You work for a living, maybe you're in Congress. You know, they get at least clips or something. They don't have clips, you creep, you punk. Go ahead.
5: Mince at all. I think you should probably attack the form. You should attack the form. You should attack the function. You should probably attack the very reason as to why Republicans have made this.
4: Is it happy hour in his studio or something? I don't know. Maybe he's taking Joe Rogan's studio, you know, where they smoke pot from time to time. Oh, he's cool. He's, by the way, do you see what he said? That he thinks that Candace Owens is maybe more right or accurate or on the assassination of Charlie Kirk. Did you hear that one, Rich? What's going on with these people? We're surrounded by nuts, absolute nuts. And I'm convinced that's why people listen to them. They're either listening to them out of Pakistan or they're just nuts. Go ahead.
5: Or trying to make this a salient line of attack. Instead of just allowing the Republicans to consistently make this the number one f-ing issue, because every moment that the Republicans are talking about this and you're leaning into it is a f-ing another moment where you're not talking about the issues, and it will actually become salient in narrative, and it will be awful.
4: What a rambling, incoherent buffoon. Number one. Number two. What a coward. People, they're not defending me. You got a big audience. Just speak. Just speak. Now, this is a guy who threatens lawmakers. Who literally threatens lawmakers. Calls for them. Am I right? He calls for them, some of them to be killed, Mr. Producer, or am I wrong? He does. I certainly don't want to be inaccurate. Let's check out this flashback. Cut nine, go.
5: If you cared about Medicare fraud or Medicaid fraud, you would f*** Rick Scott.
3: Yeah, kill them. Kill those motherfuckers. Murder those motherfuckers in the street. Let the streets soak in their f***ing red capitalist blood.
6: Didn't he go to war and, like, literally lose his eye because some Mujahideen, a brave f***ing soldier, f***ed his eye hole with their f***ing? Isn't that how he lost his f***ing dumb f***ing eye? America deserved 9/11, dude. F***, I'm saying it.
4: Mm-hmm. Why is he an issue? Why doesn't anybody come to defend him? Why don't we discuss affordability? The issues. What's with the moderates? Someday, you're going to have to come defend me. That would be salient. He doesn't even know what context you use there. No, that would be salient. It's a salient situation, I would say. And then we have the Democrats going on about a big tent. You know, it's got to be a big tent for these people. You know, like Puker. Like Al-Sayed. Like Tlaib. Like Omar and the like. Oh, yeah, big tent. Big tent. From on dummy, all these Marxist Islamists, big tent. Now I'm going to explain to you what that means in a moment, because it doesn't mean what you might think it means. We need a big tent. We need to let these people in, into our mental institution. We have a tent, the mental institution tent here. They got to get in a tent. Cut 10, go.
7: I think if we want to be in the majority, we're going to have to be a big tent party. I would much rather have that diverse in our party than have it outside the party.
8: It's a big tent. I've always said I'd rather not be in charge of a party that is lockstep this way.
4: No.
9: We do have
4: Nancy
9: a big
4: Pelosi.
9: Tent. No, that's tremendously exciting for all of us, for the big tent of the Democratic Party.
10: Look, we are a big tent party.
4: May I ask you a question? Are they Indians or something, Rich? Are they Native Americans? We have a big tent. We have a tent. Big tent. We got powwows. We got big tents. Big tents. Go ahead.
11: Democratic Party has always been known, and mostly this is good. Sometimes it's not, as a big tent. And my view is that we are a big tent party.
4: Chris Van Hollen, who's a sleazeball extraordinaire. This is what I wanted to explain, and we have to take a break. It's not a big tent. You ready? The Democratic Socialists of America are part of the Democrat Party. They're not letting them in the tent. They're part of what's in the tent already. Hakeem Jeffries said today that he's going to target and focus on the Supreme Court. He's going to pack it. That's not very different from the Democratic Socialists of America, is it? Or getting rid of the Electoral College? Or having no border and letting illegals in? Or crippling ICE so we can't deport them? I mean, I can go on and on down the list, right? They're not that far apart, the Democratic Socialists of America and the Democrat Party. Remember the book he wrote, American Marxism, 1.3 million copies? These are American Marxists. American Marxists. Now, you have the Trotskyites, right? That would be like the DSA. And then maybe you have like the Gorbachevs. Something like that. We'll be right back.
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16: Southbound I-35W at Northside Drive in Fort Worth. An accident in the left lane. Couple of minute back up to Long Avenue. In Grand Prairie, westbound I-30, just before Beltline Road, there's an accident. Only the right lane is getting by. It's about a 10-15 minute backup just before MacArthur Boulevard. Eastbound I-30 at Beckley Avenue in Dallas. Stalled vehicle now moved over into the right lane. 5 minute delay from Hampton. With WBAP First Traffic, I'm Dave Allen.
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0: It's always good to have our friend, Representative Jim Jordan, Chairman of the House Judiciary Committee. How are you?
1: I'm good, good, Mark. How about you?
0: I'm good. It's always a pleasure. How's your lovely wife?
1: She's doing fine. Thanks for asking. We had some grandkids with us for a few weeks, so it was all good.
0: So you hurt your back, you got to get on the floor, you got to chase balls, you got to do all kinds of stuff. You know,
1: I stepped on a little toy car, the metal car,
0: God.
1: And it like punctured my foot.
0: Oh.
1: And I'm like, dang, do I got to get a tetanus shot now? What do I got to call the doc? And now you had one like 7, 8 years, you're fine. But you forget what that's like when you know, when you had all the kids. And now, yeah, it's funny.
0: Trot, I always sit in a chair. No, I'm just kidding. Anyway, Jim, the Democratic Socialists of America, I mean, to me,
1: yeah.
0: The Democrat Party, and they have a big area of overlap, maybe even 80%. Hakeem Jeffries today is going on and on about how he's going to destroy the Supreme Court. You know they want to destroy the Electoral College. You know they want to destroy immigration and ICE and all the rest. The others, they're just in your face about it. You know what I mean? To me, there is a lot of similarity. What do you think?
1: Yeah, I mean, let's just be honest. The once great party of FDR and JFK is now anti-Israel, anti-Semitic, and socialist. They're against free markets. They're against every common sense policy. Defund the police, abolish ICE, men and women sports, sanctuary jurisdiction, shut down the government 42 days last fall, 70 some days this spring. You could just keep going, like all kinds of crazy. I mean, the lady up in Wisconsin, she was against Thanksgiving. Like, I'm like thinking, like, if you're running for office in America, you probably should be for Thanksgiving. That's just kind of you match that up with El Said in Michigan, who won that close race, who doesn't like football. And you're like, wait, you're the party that's against Thanksgiving and not for football? Like, I don't know that that's going to fly. So, it's like they're just, not all Democrats are crazy, but the left that controls their party is. And to your point, it seems like more and more of them are fine with the craziness, even if they don't espouse it themselves.
0: I'm just hearing you say that. Can you imagine not having Thanksgiving and football on Thanksgiving? I mean, what the hell is that all about? And I love it that this guy Al Said talks about the male toxicity in football. Now, can you imagine a radical Islamist talking about male toxicity? That's pretty funny, don't you think?
1: And it's like, what? Do they want us all to be like wimpy, sissy? You know, we're Americans. Americans aren't timid people. We're not wimpy people. We're Americans. And like, I just don't see how that flies, so let's hope that, you know, Mike Rogers wins that Senate race up there in Michigan.
0: We're all in on him. We're all for him. Now let's talk about socialism a little bit. I love when the socialists talk about democracy and they talk about affordability. First of all, socialism is the economic theory that the state controls the means of production. How is that democracy? Yeah. That's number one. And number two, affordability. Has anybody lived in a blue state or a blue city lately? Are they affordable, Mr. Chairman?
1: You know, I was just out in California a week and a half ago, and it's like, you know what we're concerned about gas prices, and I understand that it's tough on, you know, middle class, working class families. But out in California, it's like $7 a gallon. Look, Mark, maybe we've talked about this before. I actually was in the Soviet Union 39 years ago.
0: No, I didn't know this.
1: Competing again, I was competing in a competition over there, and I tell people, you go to places like that, you thank the good Lord you live here. I was just telling this group of people a little while ago that I was in Moscow in February. Moscow in February, it's like 400 below zero. There's no food to eat. It's dismal, gray, and it's not
0: sounds
1: about
0: like
1: the people.
0: Vermont.
1: People are people. Yeah, people are people. It's just that when you have a system there where there's no freedom, no liberty, no private property rights, no contract rights, no capitalism, no free markets, bad things happen. You go into a store, there's nothing to choose from. It's why all these Europeans coming here during the World Cup were like, oh, Costco, Bucky's, you know, big steaks, ranch dressing. They're like, we've got everything here in America. It's the best place ever. And these socialists are like critiquing it and downgrading it all the time. Again, I think the American people have common sense, and hopefully they're going to see through all this when it comes to Election Day here in 80 some days.
0: Now, you were a world-class college wrestler. Weren't you? Tell me about that. Tell the country about that.
1: No, I mean, I wanted to play, you know, like most kids, I wanted to play middle linebacker, but when you're my size, you got to wrestle. So it's been good to our family. My brother's made his living at it, done very well. All our boys and nephews all competed, wrestled in college, and did well, and so it's been good for our family. I feel fortunate I got to be a part of it and had great coaches, and things went pretty well for us in the crazy sport of wrestling. And we got the president interested in it. He took him to the NCAA.
0: Let me say something about that. You know, when you're in high school, you do all the sports. I played baseball and basketball and this, that, and the other. But then when we had to wrestle, I have to be honest with you, Jim. I said, what the hell am I doing? This guy has his butt in my face. It smells like everybody before the shower. What the hell am I doing in this place? I couldn't get out of there fast enough. Am I wrong?
1: Yeah, it's
0: apparently
1: not for,
0: so.
1: No, it's not for everybody, but it's I don't know.
0: I'm just messing with you.
1: I tell folks that you know, when you're my size, it worked out well. So we love the sport. We've been involved with it for a long time. Our youngest boy coached at the college level for a while. Now he's a lawyer. You'd be proud to know, Mark. He's doing great as a lawyer.
0: We don't have enough lawyers, as you well know, Jim. So just want to point that out. Anyway, no, you should be proud. It's tough to be a lawyer. It's tough to become a lawyer, so forth and so on. All right, let's get back to this stuff. Now, you're very, and I'm going to call you a righteous Gentile. And what that means when a Jew says that is you're a non-Jew who is supportive of Judaism, and I might add Christianity, the Judeo-Christian belief system, but you have the courage to speak out and defend Jews. You're a tiny, tiny, tiny fraction of a 1% of the world population. And so it's so important that the Jim Jordans of the world speak out. You know what I mean, right?
1: Oh, yeah. No, I've been to Israel. I've been to Israel 6 times, and I tell people the miracle that is the state of Israel. What happened in 48, no one thought could happen. What happened then in 67, 73, how they've come back since October 7th. I mean, it's an amazing country, and there are all kinds of reasons why America should be the best friends with Israel. There are religious, Judeo-Christian reasons. There are just the sort of the common values. They're a democracy. We're a democracy. And then finally, there's the cultural reasons that we share so much in common, and strategic reasons militarily. So, yeah, we need to be friends with Israel.
0: Don't hang up. I want to carry you through in the next segment. It's not like we get you that often, so it's a real treat. Don't hang up. We're on with Chairman Jim Jordan. We'll be right back.
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6: Iran says the U.S. does not control the Strait of Hormuz. I'm Cameron Fairchild from the 24-Hour Breaking News Center.
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5: On the ones.
7: Southbound Highway 67 at Camp Wisdom Road. An accident has the two left lanes blocked. Just a couple of minutes back up to Redbird Lane. Wreck's still working in Grand Prairie. Westbound I-30 approaching Beltline Road. It's in the two left lanes. Traffic is stop and go just before MacArthur Boulevard. About a 15-minute backup. And now in Arlington on westbound I-20 at Highway 360. Stalled 18-wheeler. Two left lanes are blocked. 15-minute backup to Carrier Parkway. With WBAP First Traffic and Weather on the Ones, I'm Dave Allen.
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6: Your forecast from the WBAP on-time experts 24-7 Weather Center. Overnight, low around 80. High tomorrow, 101. Heat index, 103. It's 101 degrees in Dallas, 101 in Fort Worth. Iran's military rejects U.S. claims of controlling the Strait of Hormuz, while the Pentagon warns its naval blockade on Iranian ports can be maintained indefinitely. Fort Worth police are searching for a killer after a road rage shooting on I-20 left a woman dead. It's been noted that she worked for the Everman Independent School District. Your money news brought to you by NetWorthRadio.com. 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NASDAQ Composite Index up 214.5 points to 26,803.03. S&P 500 gained almost 50.5 points to 7798.99. 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

0: 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We'll get you and the kids there on time.
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0: dark, but then the thunder on the right. 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
1: We're here with our friend Jim Jordan. Jim, let me ask you something about Ohio right now. How does it look there statewide? You got a couple of big races there.
2: Yeah, big races. Vivek's, I think, we endorsed him early. I really like Vivek. That race is pretty close, but I think, you know, Vivek's a smart guy. We want him to be our next governor. And, of course, he's running against what you know, Amy Acton, the Fauci of Ohio, as she was dubbed back during the whole COVID thing. And then, of course, we got the tough Senate race. But I think John can win. I think Senator Husted can win. Sherrod Brown's not easy. He's been in office like 48 of the last 52 years or something in Ohio.
1: Yeah.
2: So we got to win both of those. But I think if President Trump is, you know, he's committed to helping. If he comes to Ohio and it helps us turn out Trump voters, I think we're going to be fine and win those races.
1: So this guy, Sheldon Brown, isn't that his name?
2: Yeah. Sherrod Brown, yeah.
1: Sherrod, I like to call him. He's a hardcore lefty, man. I mean, he campaigns as a moderate, but he's a radical. He's way out there, don't you think?
2: Yeah, he's always been, you know, he tries to come across as, you know, fighting for the middle class and all, but he's voted left-wing, been a liberal big time all the way through. And he'll go along, as you were saying earlier, Mark, he'll go along with all this DSA stuff for sure. He's not going to say that during the campaign. It's Ohio, you know, but that's who he is deep down.
1: They always play these games of Democrats. I remember when Metzenbaum was in. Remember Metzenbaum?
2: Sure. He was a big lib. Yeah.
1: Hardcore, baby. Way out there. But then again, he'd go home. And I'm there for the blue-collar worker. I remember all this stuff.
2: Yeah. Yeah, sure.
1: I'm getting up there.
2: Funny. Yeah, I remember that name, too, though. Metzenbaum. He was in for a long time. You're right. Yeah.
1: But you've had some very interesting governors and senators are very important ones too. Taft is a big name, right, in Ohio?
2: Yeah. Well, next to Virginia, we've had the most presidents. You know, Ohio is, you know, we're the seventh largest state, 12 million people, powerhouse state manufacturing. We had Harding and McKinley and Garfield and Grant and Taft and Hayes, you know, all these presidents over the years from Civil War up through like the First War. We had just a bunch of presidents from Ohio.
1: Mm-hmm. Well, Virginia's not going to do anything for a long time. We got Spamburger, or Scamburger, I call her, complete fraud and a phony. And it's going to be a while till we take anything back. Although I'm now a resident of Florida, I might say. Think you'd ever move to Florida, Jim?
2: Pardon?
1: You think one day, you'll ever move to Florida?
2: I don't know. You know, you don't want to retire. I feel like you can't retire either. You got to keep working. It's, the good Lord doesn't want us to retire, Mark.
1: You ought to hear my wife and my kids, though.
2: But, yeah, Florida's great. What the governor's done now is great. And, of course, a lot of folks are moving down there for the freedom and the no-income tax and everything else.
1: All right, let me ask you this. How does it look in the House generally?
2: I think we can do it. You know, it's tough. History's against us, but we got good candidates, good colleagues running. We are raising. We're doing well in the fundraising. Now, they'll probably always, in the end, have a little more, just how they operate. But we're doing well there. The retirements have largely been, and, you know, we've had a number of retirements, close to like 40, I think. Most of them have been in relatively safe Republican seats, so that helps us. And, of course, what really helps us is that the two things I think help the most are redistricting. We're going to pick up seats because of redistricting in certain states for sure.
1: Mm-hmm.
2: And then the final fact that's probably the most important is, I said this in an interview, a few weeks back, I said, you could summarize this election, this midterm election, in two sentences. They're crazy, we're not. And I think that's important to point that out to the American people and how their craziness is going to impact them in such a negative, impact the country and families in such a negative way.
1: Mm-hmm. I actually think, if people also look at the Trump economy, there's some very positive things about it. I mean, inflation's down from where it was. The take-home pay is up from where it was.
2: Yep.
1: The unemployment number is very solid right now. I mean, there are things that are going on. And I would make the argument, if you look at these blue cities and blue states, they truly are becoming unaffordable. The taxes, sales and income taxes in many states, and the regulations. Yep. You know, I've talked about it on radio, Jim Jordan. You're New Jersey. You drive. You take the Brooklyn Bridge and you drive over there, and it's $25. That's $25 bucks.
2: Yeah.
1: What is that's crazy for the average person, is it not?
2: Yeah, it's just one more example of all the crazy positions that the left now has. And like I said, I think it's important we point that out and talk about, you know, if we get back to Reagan said it, you know, you get back to government's not the answer. Government's the problem. You get back to lower, you know, less government and more markets, more choice, more competition. You always get better price when those things happen. So we have to be willing to go tell that and how that impacts, you know, families out there and say, like, look, you've had big government in these big blue areas. And what do you get? You get big crime, high crime, and you get high prices. And so, I think we have to do that in a compelling way while we're out there on the campaign trail. And then, frankly, highlight, you know, I always say we make this job too complicated. It's pretty basic. What did you tell the voters you were going to do when you put your name on the ballot? Mm-hmm. If you get elected, do what you said. We said we'd secure the border. We did. We said we'd cut taxes. We did. We said able-bodied people getting your tax dollars in our welfare system are going to have to do a work requirement in order to get that money. We passed that. So there are things we have done that we said we would do, kept our word, and of course, then, as I said, continue to highlight where the left wants to take the country.
1: All right. One more thing I'd like to get into a little bit here is all these Democrats, including on your committee, talking about if they take the House, they want to impeach the president, they want to impeach Hegseth, they got a bunch of subpoenas right. You know, this guy Raskin is what he is. And it's going to get ugly, isn't it, if that happens?
2: Yeah, it sure is. They, you know, they try to say they're not really going to do impeachment, but we know they will. And they're going to investigate the entire cabinet, the first family, and probably some private sector business people, too. So they're going to come up with everything. And remember what they did. The Democrats don't have they don't have term limits on their top person on each committee. But at the start of this Congress, they said, Jerry Nadler, you're off on judiciary. We're bringing in Jamie Raskin. And they did that because they think they're going to win. And if they win, they will run impeachment the more traditional way. They'll run it out of the Judiciary Committee with Raskin being the point person, unlike how they did 7 years ago with Adam Schiff running in secret impeachment out of the Intelligence Committee. So they're gearing up for that. And I think that's also something we can tell the people of this country. Do you want the country to go through all of that? Particularly what we've learned in the last couple of years, Mark, with what they were doing, you know, going to get people's phone records. They got my phone records for 2.5 years.
1: Terrible.
2: They got the Speaker of the House's phone records for 16 days after he becomes Speaker. They go get Kevin McCarthy's records and find out who called him, when it happened, how long it lasted, and you can pattern someone's life. And then when Jack Smith, when we deposed him, he told us we did not get the contents of any communications of members of Congress. He lied to us.
1: He lied.
2: They got text messages from the National Archives that included communications with members of Congress, and they didn't filter that stuff out like you're required to do under the Constitution, as you well know as a great lawyer. So, that's what they did, and this is all coming back if they win.
1: Boy, oh boy. I hope we're going to do everything we can to turn out the vote here. We always do.
2: Yeah, you're great. You're great.
1: Jim Jordan, you're great too, brother. We really appreciate everything you do, and you're really cool. You're great. And God bless you, my friend.
2: Thanks, Mark. Keep it up. Keep it up, brother. Take care.
1: Take care of yourself. And by the way, he's not only a rock, rib, solid conservative, nicest guy in the world, really is a very nice, gentlemanly man. I like him a lot. You like him a lot, too, right, Rich? He really is a good guy. Well, then, one of our favorite groups. One of our favorite groups of all groups, IFCJ, International Fellowship of Christians and Jews. Though the headlines may change, the threats facing Israel remain. And by the way, not just overseas, but in our own country here. So while much of the world has moved on to the next story, Israeli families continue living with the reality of terrorism, uncertainty, and recovery. Communities remain on alert. Parents still think twice before sending their children to school. Families continue rebuilding their lives, knowing the next siren can come without warning. And as Christians and Jews, we are called to stand with the people in the Holy Land, with God's children in times of need. And that's why the International Fellowship of Christians and Jews remains on the ground in the Holy Land each and every day, providing life-saving aid, food for struggling families, emergency assistance, bomb shelters, critical support for those impacted by war. Even after the cameras leave and the headlines fade, the International Fellowship of Christians and Jews remain committed to Israel's most vulnerable. joined the International Fellowship of Christians and Jews in praying for the people of Israel, for protection, for strength, and for lasting peace. Because together we can remind God's people they're not alone. So I want to beseech you, ask you, persuade you, stand with Israel in prayer, today, by visiting levinforthefellowship.org. That's L-E-V-I-N for thefellowship.org. We'll be right back.
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1: 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Want to keep your phone? 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Again, dial #250, say Mark Levin. Dial #250, say Mark Levin. Now, I want to set the stage for our guest next hour. I don't know him well. I met him briefly when I was in Israel about a month or two ago, and I was in the audience. He was on the dais with a number of people, including my wife, but others as well. And he was a man who was really looking for help. Looking for help. His name is Arnold Roth. 25 years ago, almost to the day, Some of you may remember the terrorist attack, a suicide bomber on the Sabaro Italian restaurant in downtown Jerusalem. They killed 15 people, including 7 children and a pregnant woman, and maimed upwards of 200. It was a massive explosion. Massive. Right in the middle of the day. I've been to that location. It's no longer a Sabaro. And you could see the kind of damage it would do. Horrendous damage. It was intended to do as much damage as possible. He lost his daughter there. She was 15 years old. Her name is Malachi. Malachi. Arnold Roth and his wife, Primet Roth, went through a hell that nobody wants to go through, and in many ways, they're still going through it. Still going through it. 25 years ago, almost to the day. The ringleader there, it was really Hamas that did this, but the ringleader who helped organize it was a 20-year-old college student. Named Ahlam Aref Ahmad al-Tamimi, a woman, a female terrorist. She was in prison, but as part of a prisoner swap, they demanded that she be part of the swap, that she be released. This is 2011. So she was granted her release. She became a citizen of Jordan. You always hear about Jordan being sort of this moderate Arab country. Don't be fooled. Since then, she's publicly described her role in the Sabaro attack. She celebrated its lethality. It was one of the worst ever. She expressed no remorse for the terror bombing. None. For a period of time, as they write in the Free Journal, she was hosting a weekly television program in Jordan. Television program on the Hamas-affiliated Al-Quds satellite channel from 2012 to 2016. Now, Al-Tamimi, that's her name again, she remains on the FBI's most wanted list. There's an outstanding U.S. warrant for her arrest in Jordan. Jordan will not extradite her to the United States to face criminal charges, which were originally filed in 2013. The Roth family has filed a civil case, but there was a law passed in the United States that allows our government to prosecute these people, particularly given the fact that the family has

Well, Phil, right? I know him a little bit. My wife knows him better. He is, he's a killer litigator. He's fantastic. He's the CEO and director of the National Jewish Advocacy Center. That's handling the case alongside the Schoen Law Firm and our dear, dear friend, David Schoen. For 25 years, this terrorist has lived free in Jordan while the Roth family lived with an empty chair at their table, points out the filing. The Congress opened the doors of American courts to American victims of terror, and after 25 years, the Roths are walking through that door. State Department has a $5 million bounty on her head. There's some concern there hasn't been enough pressure for Jordan to send her to the United States. I don't know why. I figure the State Department might want to do that, might want to provide more pressure. But he, that is, Arnold Roth, will be on the program after the top of the hour as we return from Israel. Right, Mr. Producer? It's like 3 in the morning there or something. We'll be right back.

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1: 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Just play the game one way. You hit a ball in the gap, run. Boom, coming in hot.
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7: On the ones.
8: Well, taking a look at that traffic right now. In Irving, you got an accident blocking the two right-hand lanes of eastbound 114 just before Hidden Ridge and Northwest Highway. In Fort Worth, you got stop-and-go traffic on southbound 35 west between Northside Drive and Highway 121. And here in Dallas, an accident blocking the two left-hand lanes of eastbound 635 LBJ at Park Central Drive. Stop-and-go traffic all the way back to Montford. Now for your forecast from the WBAP On-Time Experts 24-7 Weather Center.
9: I'm WFA meteorologist Maddie Albrubiz. A heat advisory in place through 8 p.m. Friday as temperatures continue to soar into the triple digits. Tonight, mostly clear skies, breezy with a low near 79. By the afternoon Friday, a lot of sunshine. High